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1: 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A Prescott Valley shooting suspect has been charged, while a Chino Valley armed domestic incident suspect is in custody. Last Saturday, a 43-year-old man was shot and killed outside of the Moose Lodge on 6th Street in Prescott Valley. A fight apparently occurred outside of a family gathering. 20-year-old was taken into custody, and during the investigation, it was determined that all parties knew each other. The suspect has been charged with homicide. In Chino Valley on September 3rd, a female suspect reportedly pointed a firearm at family members at a Porcupine Pass home. 59-year-old Candy Lambrick was taken to a Mesa medical facility for evaluation and treatment. Last Friday, Chino Valley police officers traveled to that facility and arrested Lambrick on 9 counts of aggravated assault, 4 counts of disorderly conduct, and a count of resisting arrest and reckless display of a firearm. The Prescott City Council will be discussing propositions that will be on the November 3rd ballot during its voting session at 3 this afternoon.
2: Prescott Unified School District Superintendent Clark Tenney is scheduled to make a presentation on the district's propositions. In addition, council and staff will discuss the 7 proposed city charter amendments and related ballot language. Ballots are scheduled to be mailed out October 7th. During her weekly Facebook update, Mayor Kathy Rusing explains where voters can get more information on all ballot measures.
3: You can go on to yavapaivotes.gov and scroll down and print out a copy of the sample ballot. I suggest that you do it as soon as you can.
2: Rusing suggested people drop their ballots off once they fill them in, not put them in the mailbox.
3: If you want to mail it in, fine. But pretty much everyone I talk to says, no, I get it in the mail, but I also drop it off at the county administration building.
2: Also during the Prescott City Council meeting at City Hall on North Montezuma Street, the final public hearing on the Rodeo Master Plan will be conducted. I'm Bill Monroe reporting.
1: Meanwhile, the town of Prescott Valley's Creative Services team has received a national honor, while Yavapai County Emergency Management has received a statewide award.
4: The team has been recognized with a Silver Circle Award from the City County Communications and Marketing Association. This award honors the team's work on the Prescott Valley Brand Guide, a resource that provides guidance on colors, fonts, and design templates to ensure consistent look and feel across town materials. Town officials are giving a special shout out to graphic designer Elizabeth Smart for her vision, design, and leadership on this project. As for the Yavapai County Emergency Management Department, Manager Ashley Alquist has been honored with the Distinguished Service Award. This award, which comes from the Arizona Association of Emergency Managers, recognizes Alquist's strengthening partnerships and improving preparedness and coordinating throughout Yavapai County and Arizona. I'm Lindsay Draper reporting.
1: 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Board of Supervisors Chairman Brooks Compton will be holding a Will Hoyt Town Hall from 5:30 to 7 tonight at the Sunrise Fellowship Church located on Walden Boulevard. According to county officials, town halls provide the community quality time and opportunity to learn and ask questions regarding the everyday functions of government. The departments represented include Development Services, Public Works, Community Health Services, and the Sheriff's Office. 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We'll check your weather forecast up next. 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
1: In your KQNA weather forecast, mostly sunny conditions across the high country. Increasing cloudiness on into the evening. Chino Valley, Prescott Valley, Dewey Home in the Prescott area right around 83 today. 10 to 15 mile per hour winds, but gusting to near 30. Cottonwood in the Verde Valley with a high near 95. Mostly cloudy, low 60s overnight. 30% chance of showers and thunderstorms in Wednesday's forecast. Up to a 40% chance on Thursday, then tapering off as we head on into the weekend. Temperatures remain right around 80 in the Prescott Quad Cities. Low 90s in Cottonwood in the Verde Valley. And autumn officially arrives this afternoon at 5:05. That's your outlook. 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
8: Hey everybody, it's Sanford Cohen. 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
9: Sir, yes sir!
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6: Larry Elder here, the sage from South Central, the prince of Pico Union, the czar of common sense, the great Eldersky, Don Lorenzo. Welcome to the program. No Victor Crest allowed, because we've got a country to save.

0: Fox News, I'm Tom Rigotti. President Trump delivering his speech before the United Nations General Assembly today and reiterating his threat to Iran. Fox Business Network's Edward Lawrence reports.
1: The president says he's open to a deal, but is contemplating total annihilation for the Iranian leaders. Now, the chokehold on the Strait of Hormuz pushed up oil prices, which increased gas prices.
0: Iran's president addresses the General Assembly tomorrow. A Republican senator is calling for a congressional probe of President Trump's oldest son. Fox's Lisa Brady has details.
2: In a letter to the Senate Judiciary Committee, Utah Senator John Curtis says Donald Trump Jr. should be investigated over his business dealings and subpoenaed after a Russian oligarch paid for some of his wedding celebrations earlier this year. The bride, Bettina Trump, has called Umar Kremlev a dear friend.
0: The president did not attend the wedding. 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
5: Arizona News Audio, a 69-year-old man collapsed and died while hiking at Catalina State Park. Phoenix firefighters rescued two dogs from Sunday night's house fire that displaced a family of four. Fire Captain DJ Lee says crews found the home fully engulfed. They're not sure what caused the fire.
6: We did have our fire investigators on scene to help determine the cause. So that's still an ongoing investigation at this time.
5: This weekend will mark a year since flooding killed three people and destroyed homes and businesses in Globe. Mayor Al Gameros says two phases of the recovery operations have been completed.
7: We're going to be stabilizing additional creek walls. Those are going to be more extensive where roads were washed out. So we'll be putting rebar and then putting Shot Creek in there to stabilize them even more. So that'll be phase three.
5: FEMA twice denied Globe's application for federal emergency funds. The state allocated $10 million to Gila County, which has allowed Globe to clear debris and stabilize walls. An Arizona magician is fighting for the win in the America's Got Talent finals. Connie Weber, Arizona News Audio.
8: 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When Barkley sees dirt or water shooting from the ground, he leaves fast. 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
13: 888-971-SAGE, 888-971-7243. I am Larry Elder. We are Salem News Channel. We're talking about the effect the overwhelmingly left-wing media has on how people think and reason. ABC, NBC, CBS, over 90%, 92%, both terms, negative news. CNN, of course, negative news. BS Now, of course, negative news. New York Times, LA Times, only 3 or 4% of reporters are registered Republicans, which means 96% are not. And this is the kind of media that Republicans have had to deal with for decades, and Trump has said he's had enough. This is a book written by Tim Grossclose, which talks about the effect on voting patterns because of the domination of the media, left-wing media. Here's more of it.
14: Onto a gigantic claim, maybe the most arresting claim in left turn, quote, now we just talked about a little experiment in a few cable TV markets. Fox News on its best day still only has 2 million viewers, but listen to what Tim Grossclose contends, quote, my results suggest that media bias aids Democratic candidates about 8 to 10 percentage points in a typical election. I find, for instance, that if media bias didn't exist, deep breath, then John McCain would have defeated Barack Obama 56-42 instead of losing 53-46. Oh, come on. How can you know such a thing?
13: Wow. And you wonder why Donald Trump is angry? The Russia collusion thing? Shutting down the Senate over COVID? Shutting down the story about the Hunter Biden laptop? Lie after lie about Donald Trump said there were good Nazis and bad Nazis on both sides? Lie after lie that Donald Trump mocked a disabled reporter? Story based on one source that Donald Trump supposedly called American soldiers buried in France from World War I, suckers and losers. Completely not talking about the border anymore when Trump shut it down in 30 days. Not discussing how high inflation was under Joe Biden, 9%. We don't even talk about Joe Biden pulling out of Afghanistan the way he did, which very likely triggered Putin to invade Ukraine, Hamas to invade Israel, Iran to continue its funding of these terror proxies. And they focus on nonsense, on his ballroom. Really? That's your issue? On his, wanted to name the Kennedy Center, the Trump Kennedy Center, that's your issue? You, I thought you said it was about affordability. If so, tell me how the Democrats and the DSA candidates are going to deal with affordability when they want Medicare for All, which would cause a doubling of income taxes without any real improvement in health care. How do we know that? Look at the Canadians. Incoming president of the Canadian Medical Association, the equivalent of our American Medical Association, said that our system is imploding. Her word, not mine. Have you seen the lines people have in the UK for serious surgery? Would Americans put up with that? Donald Trump has kicked people off health care. No, he hasn't. He's made it harder for illegal aliens to be on Medicaid. And if you are able-bodied, no children, you're going to have to work a few hours for your benefits. How is that kicking people off? The percentage of violent illegal aliens rounded up out of our country versus those that were not violent is about the same as it was when Obama earned the title Deporter-in-Chief. I've urged you to take a look at a Frontline documentary called Detention Nation. They looked at what ICE was doing under Barack Obama, including a woman that was making an illegal lane change, which is an illegal alien. She ended up being deported. Where were the protests? Where are the pitchforks? And you wonder why Donald Trump is upset. As I said before, Trump has now said that I'm pretty sure the courts are going to stop me. That wasn't the point. The point was to make a statement. He made it. It caused a lot of people to go over some of the blatantly biased things that were said about him and about his administration by CNN and Politico and MS Now. Now, whether you're climbing the corporate ladder, launching a new project, or just looking for that extra edge, your brain is your most valuable asset. And now there's a way to support it every single day. 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

0: 888-971-SAGE, 888-971-7243. I am Larry Elder, Salem News Channel. I guess capitalism isn't working for that gentleman. Trump confronted Caitlin Collins at the UN this morning, number 41.
1: What is your message to your Mr.
2: So it's an honor to be here. I'm surprised that CNN is here covering me. You shouldn't be here. You should not. You should not be here covering me. You said you weren't going to cover me. You shouldn't be covering me. But I will tell you, it is an honor to be at the United Nations, and we're making a lot of progress. Our country is doing really, really well. Thank you very much, everybody.
0: Thought you weren't going to cover me. Thought you were going to boycott me. And Marco Rubio points out a lot of these outlets look like they're rooting for Iran. Number 45.
3: The White House feels very strongly, and the president feels very strongly, that the coverage he gets, and I can't blame him. Look, I got to be honest with you. Maybe you're not going to like to hear this, but I watch a lot of American news coverage, and it sounds, in some cases, for example, like they're rooting for Iran. It sounds like they highlight anything Iran says in all their public statements as true, and they downplay everything American officials say is wrong. I don't think that that is what's behind this, but I think there's a trend line here that's
4: Mr.
3: very
4: Secretary,
3: positive. So look, the White House feels
4: respect,
3: very strongly.
4: With all due respect, should media outlets be banned because the president doesn't like their coverage? Should you be able
3: to
4: ban?
3: They're banned.
4: They're banned from the White House.
3: No, we're not closing CNN. Well, that's different. What they want is access to the workspace that the president
4: does. Does it sit right with
3: and
4: you?
3: I think
4: though?
3: The White House
4: does,
3: feels very strongly.
4: Does it sit right
3: well,
4: with
3: but
4: you?
3: The president feels very strongly that why should I have people working in my building and in my office that I believe are not honestly covering my administration? That's how he feels. We're not closing CNN. There aren't a bunch of police officers or soldiers kicking down the doors of MSNBC or MS Now, whatever it's called, and arresting people and unplugging it from the grid. They're just not allowed to work from the workspace at the White House.
4: But there'll be no changes to your traveling pool of reporters.
3: Well, we haven't discussed it, but again, I think, okay. You know, the administration, this is a decision the White House made about coverage in the White House. Like, I'll do a press conference today, and I imagine there'll be reporters there tomorrow, and there'll be reporters there from every outlet. I don't ask them who they're with, and so forth. And I don't think the White House is saying they're not able to cover the president. What he is saying, they're going to all write stories and do stories about the president. What he is arguing is, why should I have these people? What right do they have to be embedded in this building? They can cover the White House. They just can't have a desk there.
0: Most accessible president ever. And you guys are complaining that you can't get access to him? Are you kidding me? We covered a lot of ground today. Let's do this again tomorrow. Make sure you're on time. I will be. God bless.
5: What can I say? Mamba out.
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13: Fox News. I'm Tom Graham. President Trump says he could make a deal to end the conflict with Iran or annihilate them. A diplomatic opportunity is underway this week in New York City during the UN General Assembly.
14: It's been nearly 7 months since President Trump launched Operation Epic Fury against Iran. Diplomatic solution has, so far, proven elusive.
15: I have a big decision to make.
14: President Trump's special envoys, Steve Witkoff and Jared Kushner, met with Iranian officials in New York for 3 hours.
13: Fox's Lucas Tomlinson, so far no solution. Former Vice President Kamala Harris back on the campaign trail, stumping on behalf of Michigan Senate candidate Democrat Abdul El-Sayed in Detroit.
16: The United States Senate should be a stopgap on the abuses of this administration.
13: El-Sayed is locked in a tight race with Republican Mike Rogers. 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
18: Good evening. We're coming up on 2 minutes after 6 on the September 22nd. Thanks for making KQ&A your choice for your Tuesday. I'm Bill Monroe, News This Hour, just ahead of Larry Elder, is brought to you by Bucky's and Yavapai Casinos. A Prescott Valley shooting suspect has been charged while a Chino Valley armed domestic incident suspect is in custody.
19: Last Saturday night, a 53-year-old man was shot and killed outside the Moose Lodge on 6th Street. A fight apparently occurred outside a family gathering. A 20-year-old was taken into custody, and during the investigation, it was determined all parties knew each other. The suspect has been charged with homicide. In Chino Valley on September 3rd, a female suspect reportedly pointed a firearm at family members at a Porcupine Pass home. 59-year-old Candy Lambrecht was taken to a Mesa medical facility for evaluation and treatment. Last Friday, Chino Valley police officers traveled to that facility and arrested Lambrecht on 9 counts of aggravated assault, 4 counts of disorderly conduct, a count of resisting arrest, and reckless display of a firearm. I'm Greg Pohl reporting.
18: Prescott Valley has a new utilities director. Joseph Kennis has been selected to that position effective October 19th. Kennis previously served as wastewater facilities senior manager for the city of Chandler, overseeing operations in wastewater treatment, collection, reclaimed water, and recharge system. In this role, he guided large-scale capital improvement projects designed to maintain, strengthen, and expand critical utility infrastructure. According to Prescott Valley town officials, over the years, Kennis has held roles in utility operations, supervision, and management. Kennis takes over from former utilities director Neil Wadsworth, who retired August 3rd after 28 years of service to the town. In state news, Phoenix firefighters rescued 2 dogs from Sunday night's house fire that displaced a family of 4. John Gilliland has more.
20: Phoenix Fire Captain DJ Lee says crews found the home fully engulfed in flames and 2 dogs inside. Lee says the specialized Fido bags they use to help animals survive these fires are very effective.
21: I was really amazed at how resilient these animals are after experiencing what they experienced in these fires, and they did a really good job getting them that supplemental oxygen. Like I said, they did a very good job. Both dogs were actually able to be revived.
20: Lee says none of the occupants were home, and investigators are still working to determine the cause of the fire. I'm John Gilliland reporting for KQNA News.
18: Sky Harbor Airport has announced American Airlines will be the new anchor tenant for the future West Terminal to be built and open hopefully by 2023. The airport's Heather Shelbrecht says they continue to see demand for service, including international service, and feel American Airlines could accommodate that growth.
22: The goal with the new terminal is to optimize our future and domestic international growth, and we want all of our airlines to be able to grow. The selection of American to the West Terminal as the primary carrier would provide an opportunity for all of the airlines here in Phoenix to grow.
18: And the Arizona Diamondbacks take on the Colorado Rockies at 6 tomorrow night, and all the live action can be heard right here on KQNA. The news is sponsored each night at this time by Bucky's and Yavapai Casinos. A check of your KQNA weather's up next, brought to you this hour by Chow Bella. KQNA news time is 4 minutes after 6.
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18: Taking a look now at your KQ&A weather, mostly cloudy skies and gusty winds tonight with partly cloudy skies, light winds, and a chance of showers tomorrow. 59 degrees tonight in the Prescott Glad Cities area with a high of 80 tomorrow, an overnight low of 58 and a high on Thursday of 79. 62 degrees tonight for Cottonwood in the Verde Valley with a high of 89 tomorrow, an overnight low of 59 and a high on Thursday of 88. 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Stay tuned. Larry Elder is up next. It's coming up on 6 minutes after 6. Have a great Tuesday. I'm Bill Monroe for the Talk of the Quad Cities, KQ&A 99.9 FM in Prescott, 95.5 FM in Prescott Valley and Cottonwood, 1130 AM and everywhere by downloading the free AZ Hometown Radio app.
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0: 888-971-SAGE, 888-971-7243. I am Larry Elder. 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So much to get to between now and the close of our three-hour action-packed live show. An Israeli commentator reacts to the growing hatred towards Israel over Gaza. Too bad singer Ed Sheeran didn't hear her. Trump gave an epic speech today at the UN about Iran, immigration, Venezuela, China, Cuba, the economy, and a bunch of other topics. We'll have excerpts. Trump, by the way, says he expects the courts to overturn his ban on media outlets. Trump is justifiably angry about media bias. The left-wing bias is real, and it absolutely affects how people vote. An economics and political science professor explains exactly how. Secretary of State Marco Rubio says several media outlets appear to be rooting for Iran. The Danish Prime Minister praises Trump on his security deal with Greenland, and Israeli Prime Minister Bibi Netanyahu will be in New York to address the UN, and he posted a message for the New York Mayor Mamdani, who doubled down on insisting Netanyahu is a war criminal who should be arrested. And it's been determined that the death of Nolan Wells in Mississippi was an accidental drowning. On cue, lawyer Ben Crump cried racism. Crump has a law license. John Eastman doesn't. What's wrong with this picture? All of this and more, 888-971-SAGE, 888-971-7243. Trump gave, as I said earlier, an epic speech today at the United Nations. Chastised nations for being lax on immigration, for allowing illegal aliens who don't understand or appreciate their culture to alter their countries and their country's future. He talked about the economy. He, of course, talked about Iran, number 74.
27: Shame on you, Mr. Mamdani. Shame on
28: to make. Will a deal be made with Iran that lets them rebuild and create a far greater country than it ever was before? Maybe one of the greatest in the Middle East or even the world? Or do I annihilate the Islamic Republic and do it quickly, never giving them a chance to kill and destroy people and countries again? Do I drive them into hell with no chance of survival and no hope of future greatness or generations? But I believe we'll make a deal right after the election, because it doesn't make sense for them not to. They're waiting to see how I do in the midterm election. What they don't realize is that I'm not running. I did that already, and won in a landslide. We won in a giant landslide, and I'll be here for 2.5 years. The Republican Party is running, and I'll be helping them, but I am not running. I gave absolutely no credence and will not give credence to the election when it comes to Iran. It doesn't even enter my mind. The only thing that does is that Iran will never have a nuclear weapon.
0: And he got some applause. He also talked about immigration and about how lax these countries are with their borders and allowing illegal aliens who do not appreciate or understand their culture alter their own culture. Number 43.
28: Secured commitments for $21 trillion in new investments from all over the planet, compared to less than $1 trillion in 4 years in the previous administration. 2 years ago, our country was dead. And now we have the hottest country anywhere in the world. Before I took office, we had the worst and most dangerous border on earth. And now we have the most secure border in American history. Nobody comes in unless they're invited, unless they have permission. In the past 16 months, zero illegal aliens have been admitted to the United States. And that's done by some very sophisticated people. It's not done by the Trump administration. Zero. As a result, last year, we achieved the largest drop in violent crime ever recorded.
0: He chastised the UN for supposedly existing to stop invasions, not to finance them. Number 47.
28: Not only is the UN not solving the problems it should too often, it's actually creating new problems for us to solve. The best example is the number one political issue of our time, the crisis of uncontrolled migration. It's uncontrolled. Your countries are being ruined. The United Nations is funding an assault on Western countries and their borders. In 2024, the UN budgeted $372 million in cash assistance to support an estimated 624,000 migrants journeying into the United States. Think of that. The UN is supporting people that are illegally coming into the United States, and then we have to get them out. The UN also provided food, shelter, transportation, and debit cards to illegal aliens. Can you believe that? On the way to infiltrate our southern border. Millions of people came through that southern border. Just a year ago, millions and millions of people were pouring in, 25 million altogether over the 4 years of the incompetent Biden administration. And now we have it stopped, totally stopped. In fact, they're not even coming anymore because they know they can't get through. But what took place is totally unacceptable. The UN is supposed to stop invasions, not create them and not finance them. In the United States, we reject the idea that mass numbers of people from foreign lands can be permitted to travel halfway around the world, trample our borders, violate our sovereignty, cause unmitigated crime, and deplete our social safety net.
0: Trump called Cuba a failed state, and Cuban officials left the room. Number 53.
28: It's an absolutely failed state. It's failing like never before, and it will fall. Marco Rubio is handling a negotiation. He's deep into negotiations with Cuba. Let's see what happens. We'll not allow a haven for foreign adversaries to threaten America on our own doorstep. It's right at our doorstep. The Cuban regime has also spent decades coordinating with the left-wing radicals and communist networks here in the United States. As our State Department has detailed, they've cultivated ties to subversive and radical groups such as the Communist Party USA, Antifa, and the Democrat Socialists of America. Communism will never be coming to America, but freedom will be coming to Cuba, and safety and security will be coming to Mexico. I'm very proud to tell you we have a very good relationship with the Mexican government. We've made great strides, very great strides.
0: Did you hear him say Democrat? He also talked about the same people complaining about AI were the ones complaining about global warming not long ago. Number 50.
28: Every major new technology brings challenges, and superintelligence is no exception. Yet the very same people who said we'll all be dead in 12 years because of global warming, a name since reborn to climate change because the planet was cooling, not warming, and nobody was dead. These are the same people that are now saying that AI is going to kill us all, that robots are going to attack us, and that everything is going to be a total disaster. Same group of people. This is the group that came up with the Russia, Russia, Russia hoax, the Ukraine, Ukraine, Ukraine hoax, climate change, open borders. Whoever wins AI, you have to remember this, and now I say, whoever wins SI, whoever wins superintelligent, wins. That's the group that wins. And we're leading now over China by a lot and everyone else, and we're going to keep it that way. We're going to keep it very, very straight and very strong. I'm not going to stifle growth of something that will be bigger than the Industrial Revolution. Many say bigger than the Industrial Revolution or the Internet itself. And we will be very careful, and that's why we have a Department of Justice, that we've already used it having to do with this very subject, and used it very powerfully. Everything worked out very well and very quickly. And other law enforcement bodies that will rein things in if we have to do that.
0: And these people there, they were attentive. They were paying attention to Trump. They may hate him. They may dislike him. But they sure as hell fear him. And you look at all these people there, all these nations, they got 130 or so there. What did you guys do about Iran? What did you guys do about them financing the Houthis? They're now wreaking havoc. What did you guys say about them financing Hezbollah, Hamas, and about Iran getting a nuclear war? 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
1: 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I am Larry Elder. We are Salem News Channel. 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Trump talked about unbridled illegal immigration. And this is the Polish politician who's a member of the European Parliament about the Polish border. Trump has never said anything quite like this, number 34.
2: My message again, do not come to the Polish border or you will be dead. Shot dead. Do not come to the Polish border. I'm very clear for years. If you're coming, it's your own risk. Do not cry over that. Do not tell me that you were shot, you were pushed back, whatever, whatever. Do not come. There is no problem. Go to Qatar. There's no problem with that. They speak Arabic.
1: Wow. Has Trump ever said anything like that? If Trump's a fascist, what is this guy? Can you play it again?
2: My message again. Do not come to the Polish border or you will be dead. Shot dead. Do not come to the Polish border. I'm very clear for years. If you're coming, it's your own risk. Do not cry over that. Do not tell me that you were shot, you were pushed back, whatever, whatever. Do not come. There is no problem. Go to Qatar. There's no problem with that. They speak Arabic.
1: I was on a Dave Rubin show. Now, Trump has secured this security arrangement with Greenland, as you know, and the Danish Prime Minister is praising it. Number 54.
3: States has defended the free world, created prosperity and progress, peace and freedom. And I am very proud to say that in the Kingdom of Denmark, the United States has a friend that has always kept our word. An ally you have always been able to rely on. And this day represents a milestone in our long-standing cooperation. 75 years ago, we entered into an agreement about the defense of Greenland. Today, we are signing an even bigger and better agreement, a deal that can last forever. This deal is good for the United States, it's good for Greenland, for Denmark, for the NATO alliance, and therefore also good for Europe. In other words, we are strengthening our common security, boosting our common deterrence, showing our adversaries who we are, and we are doing it together. Mr. President, you have been very clear. You don't want adversaries to come too close. I fully agree. And with this deal, they are not. We are making sure that they will not be allowed to get any control or significant influence in Greenland. And we are making sure that more allies are present in the Arctic at the same time. Our agreement today underlines the importance of the NATO alliance, and we welcome engagement and involvement in Greenland from partners and allies even more. This agreement also recognizes the United States' defining historical and ongoing contributions to the security and defense of Greenland.
1: Why is Greenland important? UN Ambassador Mike Waltz explains. Number 23.
4: My other journalist is fact.
5: I refer you back to the first 10 minutes of this conversation and this interview where we were talking about very substantive issues. On that, President Trump on Friday announced a deal with Denmark that would give the U.S., quote, permanent control
4: but case
5: over
4: in
5: security.
4: Point, when you have anonymous journalists putting out, for example, sensitive conversations on deployment orders, on our munition stockpiles while we're in a conflict, these are not simple black and white issues as you're laying forth, and I think you know that. And on the Greenland deal,
5: Hold on.
4: We're quite excited to announce this over the next week.
5: The question of national security is one that every serious news organization takes seriously. That is quite different from the president saying that he's not happy because it's too negative against him. Okay, let's focus on Greenland. The Danish Prime Minister says the deal recognizes the sovereignty and territorial integrity of the Kingdom of Denmark. Based on this deal, Mr. Ambassador, who has the final say over what happens in Greenland?
4: Well, I'll let the details be announced by the President, Secretary Rubio. What I can say is the Arctic is something that the President has been focused on as part of protecting the United States. People should understand that if we're ever attacked by any type of intercontinental missiles, they'll come over the Arctic. Our radars, our sensors are incredibly important up there. They need to be defended. We need to have full access. And no one, Dana, was paying attention to the Arctic until President Trump was. I can tell you with certainty that our NATO allies were not spending what they need to. Now President Trump has an icebreaker deal in place with Finland. He has the spending that he's driving coming out of NATO, and we'll now have the full access and basing that we need for Iron Dome, access to critical minerals, access to the energy reserves that are up there. And importantly, we're starting to see shipping flow through as the ice retreats. We're starting to see shipping bypass checkpoints or global choke points like the Suez Canal, Panama Canal, Straits of Hormuz, and go over the top through the Arctic. So it's incredibly important. The president's been focused on it. And for all of those naysayers out there, we now have a diplomatic agreement with Denmark and with Greenland to ensure America's high north is safe.
5: Mr. Ambassador, you have a very busy week coming up this week. Thank you for taking the time this morning.
1: And he said, no Iranian oil is getting out. Number 61.
4: Well, we're going to continue to, frankly, have our foot on the neck of the Iranian economy. Their currency is tanking. Their foreign currency reserves are near zero. Inflation is at record highs, and no Iranian oil is getting out. Meanwhile, as the commander of CENTCOM, our central command, just announced, over a billion barrels of Gulf oil has gone out to the global economy.
1: More on Iran when we come back. And President Trump says he does not believe that the courts will support his ban for certain media outlets. All of this and more. 888-971-SAGE. Do not leave town.

0: Fox News. I'm Tom Graham. President Trump says he could make a deal to end the conflict with Iran or annihilate them. A diplomatic opportunity is underway this week in New York City during the UN General Assembly.
1: It's been nearly 7 months since President Trump launched Operation Epic Fury against Iran. Diplomatic solution has, so far, proven elusive.
2: I have a big decision to make.
1: President Trump's special envoys, Steve Witkoff and Jared Kushner, met with Iranian officials in New York for 3 hours.
0: Fox's Lucas Tomlinson, so far no solution. Former Vice President Kamala Harris back on the campaign trail, stumping on behalf of Michigan Senate candidate Democrat Abdul El-Sayed in Detroit.
3: The United States Senate should be a stopgap on the abuses of this administration.
0: El-Sayed is locked in a tight race with Republican Mike Rogers. 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
6: Arizona News Audio. The Maricopa County Attorney's Office files to revoke the release of Preston Lord murder suspect Talon Vigil, who's been arrested 3 times while awaiting trial. American Airlines will be the new anchor tenant for the future West Terminal at Phoenix Sky Harbor. The airport's Heather Shellbrack says they continued to see demand for service and felt American could accommodate that growth.
7: The goal with the new terminal is to optimize our future and domestic international growth, and we want all of our airlines to be able to grow.
6: Senator Mark Kelly on the floor of the Senate urges congressional action on AI. He's introducing the Make AI Work for Americans Act to help those affected by the technology.
8: The alarms are sounding. The signals are clear. And nobody else is coming to the rescue. Mr. President, it has to be us.
6: ASU and U of A tied for 121st on a national list of the best universities. Connie Weber, Arizona News Audio.
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15: Billion barrels of Gulf oil has gone out to the global economy. So it's about maintaining the blockade, maintaining Operation Economic Fury, maintaining Operation Economic Outcast. And one way or another, the president has been cleared, and I expect our allies to continue to be with us, that Iran will never have a nuclear weapon. That said, he's always open to diplomacy. He's always open to negotiation. If the Iranians come to the table in good faith, and we know that they're actually speaking for the Ayatollah, which has been a very mixed picture, then the president's open to that.
14: 888-971, S-A-G-E, 888-971-7243. I am Larry Elder. We are Salem News Channel. It's now month 7 in the war against Iran. I don't think very many people thought it would take this long, but it has. It shows you how determined they are to annihilate their own people, put their own people in harm's way, if it means they retain power, which again suggests exactly what would happen if these lunatics had a nuclear weapon. Vice President Vance also talked about the oil and gas flowing through the Strait of Hormuz. Number 66.
16: Do you have a status update on Iran at all? Have there been any ongoing discussions among your national security staff on what to do next?
17: Well, I mean, I think the biggest update that we have, of course, is that we continue to see a substantial amount of oil and gas flow through the Strait of Hormuz, despite the Iranians terrorizing ships every single day. What the president has said is Iran can't have a nuclear weapon. And, of course, when we took action to ensure that Iran would not have nuclear weapons, they responded by terrorizing international shipping. We're, of course, going to try to protect the free flow of commerce as much as we can. That's what the United States Navy has done for the past 80 years. I don't want to get ahead of the President of the United States. I'm sure there will be further discussions on this stuff at UNGA this week in New York City.
14: The UN ambassador, as Trump said, Iran thinks they're going to wait him out, deal with hopefully a Democrat like Barack Obama when his term is up. But as you heard the president say, dealing with Iran will not be determined by the midterms. He has 2.5 years left. This is Ambassador Waltz again, number 27.
15: Against terrorism.
18: More broadly on Iran, the Wall Street Journal reports the president's top advisors are warning that the Iran war could continue through the remainder of the president's term. We're talking 2029. Is that what you think?
15: Well, I think that time with the president's strategy and Operation Economic Fury is on the president and on the United States side. The blockade is in place. You just heard the CENTCOM commander, Admiral Bradley Cooper, announce a milestone of over 1 billion barrels of oil have been escorted by our great U.S. Navy from our Gulf allies out to global markets, but not a drop of Iranian oil is coming out. And we're seeing the results of Operation Economic Outcast, led by Scott Bessent, our Treasury Secretary. The Iranian rial, their currency, just tanked below 2 million rials to the dollar. Inflation is spiking. Their foreign currency reserves are down, and they are not getting revenue. Even the little bit of oil they're getting out over land, the banks aren't sending it back in. So what's that?
18: When you say time is on our side, that means yes, it could keep going till 2029?
15: I wouldn't necessarily put a timeline on it, but I think the president is focused on his clear objectives, that Iran will never have a nuclear weapon, and that they are welcome to come back to the table when they're ready to negotiate in good faith. And meanwhile, maximum pressure will stay in place on the regime's economy. And I'll remind everyone that IRGC controls over 40% to 50% of the Iranian economy. So this is directly affecting their military capabilities to terrorize the region and the world.
18: Let's talk about the president's meeting with President Xi.
14: Addressing this is a challenge, but the goal is real simple. These fanatics chanting death to America, these fanatics who attack Western civilization, cannot be allowed to get a nuclear bomb. Many people were stunned at the range of their missiles, had no idea their missiles could go that far. President Trump has put the number of 50,000 of Iranian civilians killed. Unclear what the real number is. Whatever it is, it's a substantial number of Iranian citizens gunned down in cold blood, unarmed, by the Iranian regime. You really think the world would be okay if these people had a nuclear weapon? Bill Maher even said, how many seconds would it take for them to use it if they had it? The answer, he said, is 3. And he's not a Trump fan. 888-971-SAGE.
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23: Batavia, Illinois, 2:40 in the morning. 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Police say the man in her backyard was a registered sex offender. A military court convicted him in 2024. 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
7: 888-971-SAGE, 888-971-7243. I am Larry Elder. We are Salem News Channel. Getting back to Iran, here's the Secretary of State about the lunatic clerics running the country, number 42.
8: Iran is run by lunatic clerics, okay, by lunatic clerics that have a radical view of their religion, you know, very radical view, and an apocalyptic view of their religion. These people can never have nuclear weapons. Think about it, the thousands and thousands and thousands of their own people they've killed. Imagine if they had a nuclear weapon and the ability to use that against their neighbors, against us, against the world. That can never happen. Now, every American president says it. Every world leader you meet with tells the president, we agree they can't have a nuclear weapon. Eventually, someone has to do something about it, or it's going to happen. And then imagine North Korea, but in the Middle East. That would be catastrophic for the world. And you wouldn't be paying $6 or whatever diesel is this morning. You'd be paying triple that, because Iran would control it and say, you can't touch us. We have a nuclear weapon.
7: Now, Pete Buttigieg, the former Secretary of Transportation, very likely going to run for president, goes on CNBC, poses the war, talks about how Trump obliterated the Iran deal, a deal that they were cheating on, and a deal with, even if they weren't cheating, by now would have allowed them to legally acquire a nuclear weapon. And Joe Kiernan kept coming back to the point. They cannot get a bomb. Well, Donald Trump said that their nuclear program was obliterated when he bombed those three facilities. It turned out wasn't the case. So what? He underestimated them. He was wrong. Does that mean, therefore, we do nothing about their drive to getting a nuclear bomb? Listen to this, number 35.
9: And then he started with.
10: Let's start with just the prospect of the war to begin with.
9: Yeah.
10: Look, the argument that he started this because he wanted to, there are plenty of people who think there was a very real threat of nuclear. It was presented through intelligence. Israel had an opportunity to really take and strike at this point. And as for diplomacy, that was sunsetting anyway.
9: It was detonated by the first Trump
10: administration. It was not, but it was going to sunset if it hadn't already.
7: Okay, hold on. Oh, it was sunsetting. It was detonated by... So what? By the way, this detonated nonsense, Donald Trump pulled out of it. It still existed. Nothing was stopping Iran from...

0: complying with that deal. In fact, the deal kept going on for several years until Iran pulled out.
1: Donald Trump detonated it.
0: He said, we're not participating because you're cheating. You're lying. You're thwarting inspections.
1: He detonated it.
0: It still existed. Other European countries were still involved in that same deal. So, please, can you stop saying
1: he detonated? He tore it up. He tore it up.
0: He pulled out of it. The deal still existed. Okay, start over again, please, from the beginning.
2: And then he started with.
3: Let's start with just the prospect of the war to begin with.
2: Yeah.
3: Look, the argument that he started this because he wanted to, there are plenty of people who think there was a very real threat of nuclear. It was presented through intelligence. Israel had an opportunity to really take and strike at this point. And as for diplomacy, that was sunsetting anyway. Anything.
2: Well, it wasn't sunsetting. It was detonated by the first Trump administration.
3: It was not, but it was going to sunset if it hadn't already.
4: And they were lying about everything in it.
3: Right. The idea of they had much longer range missiles than they ever admitted
2: to. Compliance problems.
3: We've seen all of that play out.
2: But the point is, they had been stopped from getting anywhere near a nuclear weapon. And last year, the president assured us that he ended their nuclear ambitions. If he wants to come clean with the American people that he failed to do that, then he has to say that before he launches a war.
4: Democrats at that time said, no, you haven't. And then you haven't.
5: Clearly he hadn't.
4: Yeah. Clearly that he hadn't. So then we needed to go back and take care of it, unless you really think it's okay for Iran to have a nuclear weapon.
2: But again, they don't have a nuclear weapon. They weren't about to get a nuclear weapon.
4: Why do you keep saying they weren't about to get one? Steve Witkoff said they had enough fissionable material for 11 bombs.
2: So are you acknowledging the president lied when he said that their program was over?
4: No one knew what happened.
0: So they didn't have a nuclear weapon. They weren't about to get a nuclear weapon. Really? The Biden administration said they were 1 to 2 weeks away. Biden. Obama said they were 2 to 3 months away. They weren't even close to this guy? How do you know? Who's briefing you every day? So is Donald Trump prepared to say that he was wrong, that he lied, he was wrong? What difference does that make? The 800-pound elephant in the room, Mr. Buttigieg, is whether Iran intended to get a nuclear weapon, and how close were to getting it. And you're saying they weren't even close. Biden said they were 1 to 2 weeks away. Is this thing on? Okay, continue.
4: Fissionable material for 11 bombs.
2: So are you acknowledging the president lied when he said that their program was open?
4: No one knew what happened at
2: Either he didn't know or he was lying. Okay. Which is it?
4: Is that really the point?
2: Whether or not he knew
4: it was obliterated or not is not the point. If it wasn't obliterated, then you have to do something. You can't go back and say, well, you lied about this,
2: so that we can't actually do
4: what we need to do.
0: Hold on. You notice he kind of mocked him? Well, he lied about this, he lied about that. Which one is it? Did he lie? Or is he wrong? It's just so childish. Was Iran posing a threat? If they weren't posing a threat, why did Obama do a deal? Why? And when she said it was sunsetting, well, he was obliterated. Is it true or is it not true that within 15 years, Iran would be able to legally acquire a nuclear bomb based on that Iran deal? True or false? Well, you obliterated it. Okay, please continue.
4: You have to do something. You can't go back and say, well, you lied about this.
2: Joe, America is weaker because the president launched
4: this
2: war.
4: Well, that's your opinion. That's not...
2: No, but it's clear, and I'll tell you why. Because
4: we
2: when
4: had the
2: Trump...
4: Secretary of NATO say the world is a safer place. He just said that yesterday.
2: His job is to butter up the president. But why do you think the president...
0: Hold on. The NATO Secretary General just said the world is better off. Well, his job is to butter up the president. Really? His job is to lie about how close Iran was to getting a nuclear weapon? Well, his job is to butter up the president. These guys have an answer for everything, don't they? Meanwhile, let's not do anything at all about this number one state sponsor of terror, because President Trump said he obliterated it and he didn't. Did he lie? I'm Larry Elder.
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1: Vision, physical, material, sorry, 11 bombs.
2: Are you acknowledging the president lied when he said
1: I don't
2: their
1: know,
2: program was open?
1: No one knew what happened at
2: Florida. Either he didn't know or he was lying. Okay. Which is it?
1: Is that really the point? Whether
2: no,
1: or not
2: the point is in my neighbors in Michigan are paying
1: whether
2: more
1: or not
2: for gas.
1: He was, being, knew it was obliterated or not is not the point. If it wasn't obliterated, then you have to do something. You can't go back and say, well, you lied about this so that we can't, now we can't actually do what we need to do.
2: Joe. America is weaker because the president launched
1: this
2: war.
1: Well, that's your opinion. That's not...
2: No, no, but it's clear, and I'll tell you why. Because when Trump...
1: We had the Secretary of NATO say the world is a safer place. He just said that yesterday.
2: His job is to butter up the president. But why do you think the president chickened out on his demand? Why do you think the president backed off of his demand? The president said...
1: Backed off of which demand?
2: Unconditional surrender. Right now, instead of unconditional surrender, which was the president's demand just 1 month
1: ago. This is not over yet, number one.
2: Is this unconditional surrender?
1: I don't know what it's going to end up being.
2: I'll tell you what we've got.
1: If the Strait reopens again and they have no Navy,
2: so the best case scenario is the Strait being open. The Strait was open before he started this.
1: Yeah,
2: and
1: but they were close to having a nuclear weapon, 11 nuclear weapons.
2: We had other ways of dealing
1: like
2: with it.
1: Like what, Obama's way?
2: That worked.
1: That did not work.
2: Did they get a nuclear weapon under Obama?
1: They were close enough within months.
2: No. And the president, again, assured us. The whole point of bombing them last year was to, quote, unquote, obliterate the nuclear program.
3: Wow. 888-971-SAGE. 888-971-7243. Larry Elder, Salem Newstown. This is what President Trump is up against. That was just irrational. So the president was wrong about the three nuclear sites that he bombed. He said they were obliterated. He was wrong. So therefore, we can't do anything about it because he was wrong. Or he lied, says Pete Buttigieg. Which one is it? Now, President Trump is justifiably angry at media bias. It is real. It is concrete. And it absolutely affects how people think and how they vote. I want to talk about this. Bibi Netanyahu will be in New York to address the United Nations. And the mayor of New York has doubled down on referring to Bibi Netanyahu as a war criminal who should be arrested. Bibi had a message for the mayor of New York. We're going to play that for you. And Trump says he expects the courts to overturn his ban on certain media outlets. The hanging death of a black person has been ruled a suicide. And in Mississippi, the drowning death of Nolan Wells has been ruled an accidental drowning. Right on cue, race-hustling lawyer Ben Crump pulls out the race card. Think about that. Ben Crump can make an assertion of racism without any evidence, keeps his law license. John Eastman makes an argument that Donald Trump could have overturned certain states, and he loses his law license. What is wrong with this picture? 888-971-SAGE. 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
4: Fox News, I'm Tom Rigotti. Heavy winds are whipping up North Carolina's coast as the first nor'easter of the fall is looming. Fox Weather's Robert Ray on the Outer Banks with the latest.
5: Heavy surf already coming in. We could see waves up to 18 feet in the coming days as this nor'easter is developing with wind gusts up to 60 miles per hour. And what that could possibly do is knock out power to many communities up and down the I-95 corridor.
4: The Trump administration is defending its record on illegal immigration as an increasing number of voters sour on the crackdown.
6: A Fox News poll now shows that a 53% majority of registered voters think the Trump administration's immigration enforcement has gone too far, with 60% of independents agreeing it's too much. Some congressional Republicans are sounding the alarm for the November midterms.
4: That's Fox's Bill Malugin. 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
7: 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Mostly cloudy skies tonight with a chance of showers tomorrow. After an overnight low of 59, expect high of 80 today with a high of 79 on Thursday. 62 degrees tonight for Cottonwood in the Verde Valley with a high on Wednesday of 89 and 88 on Thursday. 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I'm Bill Monroe for the talk of the Quad Cities. 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
8: Arizona News Audio. Arizona physicians and disability advocates condemning what they call GOP gubernatorial candidate and Congressman Andy Biggs' dangerous plot to end access. Arizona OBGYN Edmund Baker warns of hospital closures prompted by the reduced funding affecting the entire community.
9: Medicaid cuts greatly affect how physicians like myself can treat a patient and can devastate rural hospitals.
8: A case of tuberculosis at Van Buskirk Elementary in Tucson. Pima County Health Department's not reported it as an emergency. A Lake Havasu City man arrested in Barbados accused of weapons possession. Today's the first day of astronomical fall, while daytime highs in the lower deserts have been in the double digits. Alicia Ryan with the National Weather Service in Phoenix says we're still flirting with the low 100s.
10: Been dropping to 98. And then by Saturday, might see another triple-digit day, but still those low hundreds, 101, 102. So they're not completely out of the picture, but we are trending downward.
8: Connie Weber, Arizona News Audio.
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4: And welcome, everybody, on this Tuesday evening. Went to a Yankee game today, which was nice, because it was a day-night doubleheader. So this was a makeup of a game against Tampa. Game's basically meaningless. At this point, the Yankees would have to win every game and Tampa would have to lose every game in order for the Yankees to win the division. In other words, that's not happening. So maybe 30,000 in the ballpark at the Bronx, and it was so awesome. I mean, I'm a pitcher's duel kind of guy. I know people love offense, but boy, this was a 2-0 Yankee victory. Cody Bellinger won home run in the bottom of the fourth, and that was it. That was basically all the hitting that you would see all day. But it felt like fall, which was cool. It felt kind of like a playoff game in that sense, where people were wearing jackets, 63 degrees with a breeze, and it was very fun going there with my 11-year-old, who I pulled out of school early. I will admit, yes, bad parenting, I suppose, but when you're in elementary school, that is kind of okay. And again, no traffic going in or out. A beautiful thing with Yankee Stadium, which never happens whenever I go. So that was a fun day. But let's get to the more important stuff, and that obviously is what's going on in Michigan, where you have Abdul El-Sayed. You gotta love this guy. So he actually ran a campaign against the Biden-Harris ticket in 2024, urging Michigan voters to vote uncommitted. In other words, don't vote for Trump and Vance, and don't vote for Biden and Harris, but vote uncommitted for whatever reason, right? Because I guess he disagreed with the Biden-Harris stance on Gaza, which El-Sayed believes is a genocide. And I'll cite the stat every day on the show forever, if that's what it takes. In other words, we need to actually define what a genocide is. In Poland, back during the Holocaust, World War II, the Nazis wiped out 90% of the Jewish population in Poland. 3 million Poles dead who were Jewish.
0: 90% of the population. That is a genocide. In Gaza, 3% of the population has been killed since a war that Hamas started October 7, 2023. 3%, which obviously is unfortunate because children have died and no one is just brushing that over. But at the same time, you can't call it a genocide when only 3% of the population during a major conflict is killed, compared to 90% of Jews that were wiped out by the Nazis in Poland in World War II. That is a genocide. Gaza is not. And yet we hear it over and over again. Anyway, the point is that El Sayed is now campaigning with Kamala Harris, who he literally told voters to not vote for in 2024. Because, boy, he understands he needs black voters. He has to run up the score in places like Detroit in order to win a statewide election when you are basically running as a socialist, a guy who wants the government to run all health care, because that works great in Canada and Britain, especially when you have a serious illness or cancer or some sort of procedure that needs to be done. But nevertheless, he's not doing well with black voters. And I see these polls where El Sayed is up. I simply do not believe them. Just like I didn't believe polls in 2024 that said Kamala was surging after she became the nominee in August and September going into that election. It's a, no way, no shot. She's a horrible candidate. People do not like the Biden brand. Trump, people are nostalgic for. Trump is out hustling, and I mean in a way of effort, multiple rallies a day. He has the right message. He's going to win every swing state. He's going to win. I said that on Hannity, October, I believe it was 14th of 2024, and I got some blowback from the left saying, oh, Joe Concha, he's just hoping that Trump wins. He has no idea what he's talking about. I'm pretty sure I did, because the black vote wasn't going for Kamala, and unions weren't going for Kamala. And when you lose those two entities, you're not winning as a Democrat. And El Sayed, it's the same deal with him. So now he, in a moment of desperation, is tapping Kamala. And this is, if you watch the video, I swear it's a hostage video. El Sayed, the guy who's like Memdani Midwest, is always smiling, always the upbeat, optimistic guy. But with Kamala with him, you could see just his face thinking, why did I do this? Do I really need to do this? And when you hear her speak, which will bring back memories, bad ones, of 2024, you'll realize why I call her the human Chernobyl. And cut number 10, go. Yeah?
1: To recognize diversity, equity, and inclusion is an attack by definition on maternal care, including the need to protect black women in connection with their pregnancy, childbirth, and postpartum care.
0: No, it's not. What? Again, this is 2024 all over again. What did she just say? That was 1,000 island dressing word salad again. And El Sayed has this look of, oh God, what have I done? This may be the moment where everything goes south for my campaign. Not that it hasn't already, of course. But anyway, it keeps going, because then Kamala and Abdul hold a round table with other woke people. And apparently we have a new term that's out there. Woke is back completely and totally. It's called birthing people, not pregnant moms. No, you can't say that. That means you have to define a female as a female. No, it's all about birthing people. Yeah. Cut number 11, go.
2: That's what black women and black birthing people need in order to move themselves forward, their families forward, their communities forward, the state forward, and this country forward. And that's what the people...
0: Oh, okay. Birthing people. So I'll stick to my guns on this one. Here it is, September 22nd. Save the tape. Once again, Mike Rogers wins Michigan, the Republican. A state that Donald Trump won twice, three times if you ask him. I just don't see how the fake doctor who is BFF with Hassan Piker, who continues to this day, El Sayed does not disavow that anti-Semitic maniac. And I think in the end, you can run up the score with Muslim voters in Dearborn, Michigan, and on campuses, which I thought Michigan was a good school, Ann Arbor, East Lansing, Michigan State. That's fine. That's not going to do the job eventually. Anyway, here is Harry Enten And we keep hearing how Republicans are fleeing the party and it's weaker than it was a couple of years ago. I'm not sure I buy that, because every single Trump supporter that I speak to is not leaving him. Maybe they're not thrilled with the Iran war, but then again, it's not much of a war at this point, right? No one's really firing anything at each other. The Strait of Hormuz is completely and totally open at this point. Gas will come down, not in time for the midterms, in terms of Republicans being able to say, or Trump saying, see, we got this thing under control. It's got to get below $4. That's certainly for sure. It's around $4.40 per gallon now. And any deal with Venezuela is not going to have an impact, at least before the midterms anyway. So my bet still is that Democrats take back the House and Republicans hold the Senate and may even gain in the Senate, maybe a seat. And even if they lose three seats, they still have a majority, but they'll hold the majority there. And that's exactly what happened in 2018. Here is Harry Enten talking about 2018, 2024, and 2026 as far as support among white non-college voters, which is a very big deal as far as elections go. And apparently nothing has changed. Number 13, go.
5: Choice for Congress among white non-college voters, and the national polling has tended to be more accurate than the state polling. Well, in October of 2024, the Republicans, they were up by 26 points. Look at where we are now. The Republicans are also up by 26 points.
0: Nothing has changed, in other words. And the problem for Republicans always during midterms is that people don't come out when Trump is not on the ballot. So I'm not saying that 90% don't come out. They do. It's that 10% that don't, that ends up taking a one-point race and what would normally be, if Trump were on the ballot, a victory for Trump or Republicans, and it goes the other way for Democrats instead. So I think a lot of congressional races will go that way. But then Senate, in terms of statewide, that's going to be a different story. And I'll repeat this again. Republicans are not losing in Iowa, as polling indicates now, or Ohio, or Michigan, or Maine, or Texas, or Alaska. They may even win in Minnesota, which is a predominantly blue state. I mean, it hasn't voted for a Republican for president in terms of majority since 1972. And New Hampshire, also with a Sununu running there, which is like royalty in that state, you very well could see Republicans winning both of those on top of all the other states that I talked about. They'll lose Georgia, which is weird because Trump, again, won that state twice or three times, if you ask him. John Ossoff, for whatever reason, is strong there. And then North Carolina will probably go towards the Democrat as well. So overall, you'll probably still have a majority of Republicans in the Senate. Democrats will control the House. They will impeach President Trump on day one. It will be one big cheesy circus. You won't even know why he's being necessarily impeached, just like he didn't the first two times that it happened. But cable news will run with it. They'll treat it like the most important story ever. He'll be impeached in the House. He won't be removed in the Senate, and Trump's polls will go up as a result, because Democrats will show, once again, they don't care about affordability. They don't care about all the things they talk about in the campaign trail. It's all about getting Trump. And the fact is, they simply cannot control their emotions. They simply cannot resist the MS Now or CNN hit where they talk about, we're going to take down Trump, we're going to impeach him. And then you realize that people realize at home, voters do, that this is Seinfeld of impeachments. A show about nothing. All right. Anyway, so the ban, you can't even call it a ban, on certain media outlets, including CNN, MS Now, and Politico, continues. We're now in day three. And it's not a ban. It's special access to the president. And again, today, Caitlin Collins was at the UN asking President Trump questions. So is CNN really banned if she's able to ask the president questions? No, of course not. Nor is MS Now, nor is Politico, in terms of their reporting of the president. They just don't get special access, just like a Breitbart, for example, would not get special access during the Biden or Obama administrations. Trump views CNN, and rightly, CNN, MS Now, and Politico as partisan, activist, journalistic organizations. And I have journalistic in scare quotes. Same thing with the way Obama and Biden viewed Breitbart, for example, or Fox News or Gateway Pundit or any of those sort of publications. So it's all the same thing. Anyway, if you want to hear just how horrible MS Now has been, especially Rachel Maddow, who works one day a week and somehow earns $25 million a year to have a second place show at 9 p.m. This is her spreading misinformation about Trump over the years. And maybe this is why they have lost their special access. Cut number 16, go.
6: The bottom line of this dossier, the bottom line allegation, the point of it is that the Trump campaign didn't just benefit from Russia interfering in our presidential campaign. The point of this is they colluded. They helped. They were in on it. This is kind of a real story. The connections between the Trump servers and the Alpha Bank servers were real.
0: Oh, they were?
6: They were covert communications that someone was trying to hide. That
0: no,
6: the Trump
0: weren't.
6: Organization and Alpha Bank appear to have been trying to hide.
0: Not true.
6: Now we know that the vaccines work well enough that the virus stops with every vaccinated person. A vaccinated person gets exposed to the virus. The virus does not infect them. The virus cannot then use that person to go anywhere else. It cannot use a vaccinated person as a host to go get more people.
0: Yeah, Ken.
6: We and other news organizations have generally stopped giving an unfiltered live platform to remarks by former President Trump. It is not out of spite. It is not a decision that we relish. It is a decision that we regularly revisit. And honestly, earnestly, it is not an easy decision. But there is a cost to us as a news organization of knowingly broadcasting untrue things. And that is a fundamental truth of our business and who we are.
0: Rachel, you are not a news organization. You are a clown show. There's no other way to put it. The fact that it's the piousness that drives me crazy. Right? From CNN, MSNBC, we're news organizations just reporting on the news. We don't relish not broadcasting President Trump when he speaks. Yes, you do. This is all D-list, cheesy, Skinamax at 3 o'clock in the morning performance art, or lack thereof. That's all it is, and that's why Trump banned these organizations from the White House, but not from reporting. I don't want to hear any more about censorship of the First Amendment. They can still report and do whatever they want. They just don't have special access to the president because they haven't earned it and have shown they will never earn it. Anyway, this is Joe Concha. This is Joe Concha at Night. Back with so much more in just a moment, including our birthday of the day. Let's just say it's a Dodger. A late Dodger, a Dodger manager, who, well, people had a love-hate relationship with. We'll put it that way. Back with more in just a moment.
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0: All right. It would have been the 99th birthday, if you want to feel really, really old, for Dodgers manager Tommy Lasorda. Of course, he was the manager of the team in 1981 that beat the Yankees in six here. Also the manager that lost to the Yankees in 77 and 78. But you got to say his best managing performance was 1988. And the fact that he sent out Kirk Gibson, who had two bad legs, right? His knee was shot. He tore a hamstring. The guy was basically batting only with arms and no legs, which if you play baseball, is kind of important to have your legs working and your hips moving. But nevertheless, he put up Kirk Gibson, bottom of the ninth, against an unhittable Dennis Eckersley. Think of Mariano, except before Mariano, there was Dennis Eckersley, who no one could hit, especially home runs. And this was the call from the late, great Jack Buck. Cut number eight, go.
26: Gibson swings and a fly ball to deep right field. This is going to be a home run. Unbelievable! A home run for Gibson. And the Dodgers have won the game 5-4. I don't believe what I just saw.
0: Great call.
26: Believe what I just saw.
0: Wow. And Lasorda, that was his decision to put Gibson up. They went on to win the series in five. The A's were heavily favored. That was McGuire and Canseco and just a great team, great pitching staff in the Dodgers, who basically had not a lot of great players, won that World Series in 88. And what a call by Jack Buck. That's Joe Buck's dad. Anyway, But some people didn't like Tommy Lasorda, including Chevy Chase. And here he just apparently ad-libbed this line into the movie Fletch. And I'm playing this for I don't know exactly what reason, but I always found this funny. Cut number 9, go.
11: Hey, you and Tommy Lasorda. I hate Tommy Lasorda.
0: He breaks a picture of Tommy Lasorda. I need a backstory on that, but nevertheless, happy 99th birthday it would have been for Tommy Lasorda. Anyway, this is Joe.
16: This Conner. Is the update on real estate with Suzanne Miller of the Miller Report.
17: Bonds, mortgage rates, real estate, they're all connected. 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I'm Suzanne Miller.
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4: Fox News, I'm Tom Rigotti. Heavy winds are whipping up North Carolina's coast as the first nor'easter of the fall is looming. Fox Weather's Robert Ray on the Outer Banks with the latest.
27: Heavy surf already coming in. We could see waves up to 18 feet in the coming days as this nor'easter is developing with wind gusts up to 60 miles per hour. And what that could possibly do is knock out power to many communities up and down the I-95 corridor.
4: The Trump administration is defending its record on illegal immigration as an increasing number of voters sour on the crackdown.
28: A Fox News poll now shows that a 53% majority of registered voters think the Trump administration's immigration enforcement has gone too far, with 60% of independents agreeing it's too much. Some congressional Republicans are sounding the alarm for the November midterms.
4: That's Fox's Bill Malugin. 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
29: 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Mostly cloudy skies tonight with a chance of showers tomorrow. After an overnight low of 59, expect high of 80 today with a high of 79 on Thursday. 62 degrees tonight for Cottonwood in the Verde Valley with a high on Wednesday of 89 and 88 on Thursday. 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
31: 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Arizona physicians and disability advocates condemning what they call GOP gubernatorial candidate and Congressman Andy Biggs' dangerous plot to end access. Arizona OBGYN Edmund Baker warns of hospital closures prompted by the reduced funding affecting the entire community.
32: Medicaid cuts greatly affect how physicians like myself can treat a patient and can devastate rural hospitals.
31: A case of tuberculosis at Van Buskirk Elementary in Tucson. Pima County Health Department's not reported it as an emergency. A Lake Havasu City man arrested in Barbados, accused of weapons possession. Today's the first day of astronomical fall, while daytime highs in the lower deserts have been in the double digits. Alicia Ryan with the National Weather Service in Phoenix says we're still flirting with the low 100s.
33: Been dropping to 98. And then by Saturday, might see another triple-digit day, but still those low hundreds, 101, 102. So they're not completely out of the picture, but we are trending downwards.
31: Connie Weber, Arizona News Audio.
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1: 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Barkley then calls 911 and Southwest Gas from a safe location.
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0: And welcome back, everybody. So, watching the Giant game last night, and there was hope for the Giants, right? I mean, obviously, they beat Dallas week one. They never beat Dallas, it seems, lately, especially at home. And Jackson Dart is the future, clearly. And a guy that you got to like. He's just, there's something about him where he has a presence. He's only in the second year, but same kind of thing you felt with a Peyton Manning or an Eli Manning, that this guy is going to be a star, and he has the confidence, and he's got the star power, and obviously the instincts. Great running quarterback, throws the ball well. They beat Dallas on Sunday night in week one, but then they're playing the Rams last night. Rams are desperate already. They lost to the 49ers and Australia, for whatever reason. They played an opening NFL game between two division rivals in Australia, which, all right, if you want to do that in the middle of the season, and I don't know, do it like off a bye week, or give a bye week after, or just, I don't know, do it as a preseason game. I get Mexico, that's not far, right? And even if you want to play in London or Paris, all right, that's fine. Australia, that's a flight. That is a long flight. So the Rams lost, and they were desperate last night. They can't go down 0-2 in a division with the 49ers and the Seahawks in it. So, sure enough, it's the first quarter, and Darko's back to pass. And it seems like every injury happens this way. It's not if you get hit really hard. It's if you get hit awkwardly. And Dart's hit from one side, basically his blind side. And then as he's about to go down, unfortunately, there's another Ram there underneath his knee. And when the body's going one way and the knee's going another, you're probably going to tear something. And sure enough, when I was watching it at the time, I tweeted this out, actually, that, well, he walked off the field and walked to the locker room. So you assume that, all right, it's probably a sprain. They're probably just going to check him out just to make sure he is the future. You just want to throw him right back out there in week two. And then we hear today, well, actually, let's play what we heard today. And this was a report on Jackson Dart when it became available, and it was something you're like, wait, what? That can't be right after what I just saw. Cut number 12, go.
6: Saw Ian Rappaport walk off set earlier. There's a reason. Ian's got breaking news. Ian, take it away.
7: Breaking news for the New York Giants. Jackson Dart's MRI was worse than initially feared. Sources tell me and colleague Mike Garofolo that Dart is going to be out an extended period of time, possibly the season.
0: Oh, yeah, and you hear just the sighs there. That's not like a New York show. That's ESPN. It's national. But, again, you hate to see this sort of stuff, because you got to think that the Giants, with a Jackson Dart and Scadaboo, and, you know, obviously John Harbaugh and as the new head coach, a guy who had tremendous success with Baltimore, with the Ravens, that I'm not saying the Giants would have won the Super Bowl, but could they have made the playoffs? Could they have gone, say, 10-7, got a wild card, and they haven't been there in some time? Yeah, that would have been fun, right? And then maybe you have another Eli Manning kind of career building, where the Giants could get back to a Super Bowl and win one or two in the case of Manning. And instead now, Jackson Dart, I would imagine, it's not like he's going to come back in week 14 or 15, especially if the Giants are having a losing record and they have no shot at making the playoffs, so they'll probably just play it safe and keep him out. But boy, that's that. Now, Jameis Winston is the backup, who, you know, I believe Winston won a Heisman Trophy. He definitely won a national championship at Florida State. And he's been a decent quarterback in the NFL. If you're going to have a backup, he's not the worst option to have. But last night against the Rams, who then obviously smelled blood in the water with Dart out, just came after Winston. And, you know, the Rams crushed the Giants 28-6, Matt Stafford for touchdowns. The reason why I bring this up is because the left is actually celebrating Jackson Dart going down. And the reason why they are is because Jackson Dart had the audacity to actually introduce President Trump at a rally for Bruce Blakeman in New York not too long ago. And the left just went nuts over this. Like, what is this guy doing? Introducing the president at the time. And you're like, well, I don't know. If the president asked you to introduce him at a rally and you went to Ole Miss, which is a pretty red state, then maybe you take that opportunity. Or it doesn't matter. Maybe Jackson Dart just simply supports the guy who has won two presidential elections. No one would blink if somebody like, I don't know, Travis Kelce decided to introduce Barack Obama at a rally way back when. That would be seen as, oh, wow, that's awesome they did that. Oh, look at the solidarity, right? But when Jackson Dart did it, well, that was different altogether. And now you just look online and it's just so disgusting that people are celebrating the fact that he is down. And you hear people now saying that Trump is poison, right? Well, he went to game three of the Knicks NBA finals against the Spurs and they lost. So he's a jinx. And then Trump had Dart introduce him and now he's injured. It's the stupidest crap you will ever hear. But nevertheless, that's where we are at this point. And the Giants, I mean, now you got to believe. I mean, I said Winston is not a bad backup, but you're going to win in a division with the Eagles and the Cowboys? The Commanders, I would have said, I hate calling them that, the Redskins. Let's call them who they are. They lost their quarterback as well. And I'm a Bears fan. I lost Caleb Williams this weekend. Freak injury. He's running in for a touchdown. They would have won the game, and he tears a hamstring without being touched. Ugh, this is maddening. But this is how the league works. In terms of ratings, in terms of viewers, you're not tuning in to see backup quarterbacks. You want your stars. And Jaden Daniels and Jackson Dart and Caleb Williams are your three best young players out there. And now, unfortunately, it looks like Caleb will be back in a couple of weeks, probably. But Jaden Williams, dislocated elbow, and now Dart, torn MCL. You're probably not going to see them again. So certainly a blow for the league and for Giant fans who really, for the first time in a long time, had a lot of hope here in the New York area. Okay. So President Trump was at the UN today, and I thought this was really one of the finer moments that he's had in terms of these speeches. He goes up there and has zero Fs to give. He really doesn't. And there's this thing called the ICC, right? It's an international court. And it's the type of court that says that Benjamin Netanyahu should be arrested for war crimes. It's completely and totally partisan. It's completely and totally leftist. It's not a legitimate court in the eyes of most sane and sober people outside of, you know, AOC. So here he is calling on all countries to leave this corrupt organization. In cut number 14, go.
8: The United States is equally opposed to the out-of-control institution known as the International Criminal Court. We will never allow U.S. service members or anyone else to be investigated or given show trials by an anti-American tribunal with no jurisdiction over us. They're an evil group of

0: present themselves as having some sort of gravitas and pull and sway and influence, and it's not that. They're simply activist organizations, and Trump was right to call them out. Well, after he spoke at the UN, then the president was asked about his plan for Cuba, right? And Cuba, again, had a blackout last night. Things are not going well there. They don't have Venezuelan money coming in anymore because the oil obviously now is more controlled by us than anything else. Maduro is in a criminal court here in the United States. So Cuba, without support from places like Venezuela and Russia, cannot survive on its own. It's why, ultimately, you look at the Memdani, El Sayed, AOC kind of thought process on government being a great thing in your life, and Cuba proves, just like the Soviet Union proved, just like the old Venezuela proved, that no, big government, communism, you know, mass socialism does not work. Nevertheless, Marco Rubio, who has like 19 jobs within this particular administration, here's the Trump plan as far as what is next for Cuba and Marco's role in it. And cut number 15, go.
1: No. We're going to someday in the near future drop them off in the middle of Cuba, just on the way back from Iran. We're going to have one of those big, beautiful aircraft carriers, fly them in, drop them off, and he'll figure out the rest. He always does. It's very unusual. But it is a great story. His parents were born there, and now look at the position. He's Secretary of State, doing a fantastic job. Do you have anything to say about
2: that? Well, I've already spoken to the group, and they've heard me from Cuba, but I know we have to go, Mr. Breckus.
0: Yeah, so Marco goes on to tell his plan for Cuba, which basically is that it's going to implode under itself. And when that happens, then maybe, finally, we can have a partner in Cuba. Anyway, this is Joe Concha. This is Joe Concha at Night. We wrap this puppy up in just a moment.
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8: This is John Katsimatidis. Is AI changing everything? Well, there are many, many opinions. In my opinion, AI, to me, all it is a super Google machine. Well, what does that mean? There is no artificial intelligence. It's only as good as the programmer. Intelligence? No. Searching more places to create that it looks like intelligence? Yes. Overrated at this point? Absolutely. But again, it will need some kind of regulation. When I grew up, the Encyclopedia Britannica was the Bible of the truth. The question is, what will be the Bible of the truth for AI? AI is only as good as the programmers and their personalities that create it. 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We have to win the AI game worldwide and beat every other country. 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I'm John Katsimatidis, and that's the Cat's Corner.
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6: And welcome back, everybody. So, again, when we look at President Trump and him not giving special access to CNN, for example, MS Now and Politico, you have to go back and look at, okay, has CNN conducted itself as a reputable news organization, or have they turned their journalists into activists? And the answer obviously is B. And if you need a more clear example of this, you're not going to find one, except what we have here in Cut 2. Here is Jake Tapper, the Walter Cronkite of our time, defending Hunter Biden and his laptop, and goes after Fox for our reporting on it. Who ended up being right on that one, Jake? Cut number two, go.
7: With parts of the Republican Party embracing the untethered, deranged conspiracy theory of QAnon that Democrats are running a secret cabal of Satan-worshipping cannibalistic pedophiles in the government, it seemed likely that it would only be a matter of time before someone from the Republican Party and someone from Fox would try to spread that slime all over the Biden.
6: Slime!
7: And that happened yesterday with a deranged segment from Fox host Maria Bartiromo and Republican Senator from Ron Johnson of Wisconsin. The clip is so gross and irresponsible, I'm not actually going to air it for you.
6: Good for you,
7: but
6: Jake.
7: Suffice it to say, it involves allegations about the most hideous of crimes and zero evidence, none at all, just tons of wildly irresponsible, pathetic, and groundless speculation. Mm-hmm. That segment has not been assailed by Senate Republicans and Bartiromo's colleagues is frankly complicity. I do not know how these people sleep at night or what they think they are doing to the nation or to the Republican Party.
6: Oh, that's great. Yeah. So a segment was run on Hunter Biden's laptop and we slimed him. Like what? In the movie Ghostbusters? Yeah. Well, it turns out that the laptop did belong to Hunter and the contents in it clearly showed that he profited in other countries using the Biden name through something called influence peddling, and probably gave 10% back to the big guy being his dad, because, well, when you're using your dad, who was vice president at the time, to get all these jobs, you have no business getting a job over for millions of dollars, like Burisma, for example, Ukrainian energy company, when you have no experience whatsoever in the energy sector, when you're making money in deals with the Chinese government or with Russia or a bunch of other countries over there that I can't spell, let alone, you know, pronounce. Yeah, it turns out that our reporting was 100% right and Jake Tapper and his condescension was 100% wrong. So would you give a so-called news organization access, special access to the president in these situations? Or if you're Trump, do you say, no, you've screwed up so many times, and not screwed up, it sounds like an error. They purposely ignore these stories, or they downplay them, or they dismiss them the way Tapper does. And then they think that they should be rewarded for that. Much rather have credible news organizations in there that deserve to ask questions, and they're done from an honest place. Speaking truth to power, yes, but not pushing an agenda. And quite frankly, there's very few news organizations that you could find that actually do that at this point. Everybody almost is playing a side, and it's a whole bowl of wrong. Okay. Meanwhile, you have to hear this. This is a representative in Michigan, all right? Julius Caesar. No, it's not Julius Caesar, but, you know, you want to say that because the last name's Caesar, so what other conclusion can you come to as far as the name is concerned? But he is a Democrat, and now he is arguing. Again, woke is back, apparently. Democrats, they tried to get away from it, it seemed, for a while, but now they're embracing it once again, that even these people should be given citizenship in this country, even if they enter the country illegally. And cut number three, go.
8: And then we should pass a pathway to legal status and to citizenship for the millions of people who work in this community, so that no president and no political party could ever do anything like this ever again.
6: Yeah, and he's talking about ICE deporting murderers and rapists. So everybody should be given citizenship. Ah, you didn't go through the proper process? Nah, who cares? The important thing is that Democrats need votes. They're pandering to these folks, and therefore, if you give them citizenship, you have their votes, and therefore, you could have perpetual power. Unbelievable. Meanwhile, you may have been hearing a lot about lynchings in this country on the increase in parts of the country that obviously have a horrible past as far as slavery and lynching and racism is concerned. Well, in this case, another so-called lynching is not a lynching at all. And we're seeing this over and over again, where unfortunately you have people that are suicidal and they're hanging themselves from trees. And the assumption is that, no, actually, white people are attacking black people like we're, you know, in another century, and literally murdering them by hanging them from trees in 2026. Well, here's another example of something that was reported in the media as a lynching, now being obviously ruled a suicide. Cut number four, go.
9: We just got word from the medical examiner's office that this incident has now been ruled a suicide.
10: Based on
9: the information.
10: No trauma to the body.
9: What might you talk about?
11: Yeah, we just got a text just this moment from Chief Nader, and the medical examiner has ruled this officially a suicide. There is no trauma to the body. Toxicology is pending, but the official cause of death has been ruled a suicide.
6: Oh, a suicide. Yeah. All right. Just like it was in Mississippi when this came out and national media ran with it. Oh, boy, lynchings are back because of Trump. We have racism that's leading to... No, that's not happening. And again, we live in a society now where we hear from the left about misinformation, disinformation, all these things. And this is the clearest example of disinformation, as if people are being hung again, like we're in some other horrible era. And simply is not happening. So it's good to see responsible people coming forward and saying actually what happened, especially in this case here in Maryland, where a supposed lynching has been ruled a suicide. All right. Well, before we go, let's play this clip. I love this. This is Ronald Reagan back in 1985 talking about somebody who's a pessimist and somebody who's an optimist. And they're put in two different situations. And the result is just pure Reagan comedy gold. Cut number five, go.
12: A man who had two sons, and he was very disturbed about them. One was a pessimist beyond recall. The other one was an optimist beyond reason. He talked to a child psychiatrist who made a suggestion. He said, I think we can fix that. He said, we'll get a room and we'll fill it with the most wonderful toys any boy ever had. And he said, we'll put the pessimist in. And when he finds out they're for him, he'll get over being a pessimist. And his father said, what do you do about the optimist? Well, he said, I have a friend who's got a racing stable, and they clean out the stalls every morning. And he said, I can get quite an amount of that substance. And he said, we'll put that in another room. And when the optimist, who's seen his brother get all those toys, is then shown into that room, and that's there, he'll get over being an optimist. Well, they did. And they waited about 5 minutes. And then they opened the door, and the pessimist was sitting there crying as if his heart would break. He said, I know somebody's going to come in and take these away from me. And they went down to the other room and they opened the door, and there was the kid, happy as a clam, throwing that stuff over his shoulders as fast as he could. And they said, what are you doing? He says, there's got to be a pony in here somewhere.
6: That's perfect. And certainly the Gipper was the greatest president of the 20th century. No question about that. Anyway, this has been Joe Concha at Night. We're back tomorrow night, 9 p.m. Eastern Time on WABC, live from Charlotte, North Carolina. Yes, I'm going on a little tour. Charlotte, Charleston, South Carolina, then Morgantown, West Virginia, for three speaking events in three different states, thankfully in the Eastern time zone, so it's all good. And then I get to come back just in time this weekend for the Nor'easter that's going to hit. Hopefully it won't be too bad, but we shall keep an eye on that as well. So, in the words of the late...
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16: Fox News, I'm Deborah Valentine. President Trump addressing the UN General Assembly in New York today. He said there are two choices regarding Iran, make a deal or face annihilation. He reiterated that afterwards while speaking to reporters.
17: In one case, it's obliteration, and the other alternative is potential greatness. It could be a great country.
16: President Trump also called for world leaders to unite in opposition to Iran's nuclear ambitions. Hurricane Polo has quickly intensified to a Category 5 storm, threatening Mexico's Pacific coast with rain, a storm surge, and damaging winds.
18: Polo went from a 50-mile-an-hour tropical storm on Monday morning to a 160-mile-per-hour Category 5 hurricane in 24 hours.
16: Fox's Tanya J. Powers reporting. The National Hurricane Center says Polo's impacts will begin being felt late tonight into Wednesday. 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
19: Thanks for making the Talk of the Quad Cities, KQNA, your choice for your Tuesday. Mostly cloudy skies tonight with a chance of showers tomorrow. After an overnight low of 59, expect high of 80 today with a high of 79 on Thursday. 62 degrees tonight for Cottonwood in the Verde Valley with a high on Wednesday of 89 and 88 on Thursday. 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
5: From the wild world of D.C. politics to America's culture clash, brace yourself for the reality check you've been waiting for. 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
31: I come to work today with a sense of dread. I've never been dragged into a topic that I think my audience doesn't care one bit about, like the drama over the decision by the White House to ban certain media outlets from entering 1600 Pennsylvania Avenue. Got into a big argument today with a friend of mine, colleague. I mean, he is livid. Can't believe that Trump would ban CNN. Wait a minute. That's what you're upset about? And he's upset because it shouldn't happen 42 days before the midterm elections. He thinks that's going to hurt Trump and Republicans in the midterm election. I'm really completely lost at sea on this one. I am thoroughly and totally adrift. Where is it written in the Constitution that CNN is guaranteed a press pass? Nobody's telling CNN, you got to stop covering Donald Trump. Nobody's telling Politico, you can't write articles about Donald Trump. Nobody's telling MSNBC or MS Now, you're not allowed to write any stories critical of Trump, because they're all going to be critical of Trump. Nothing that any of those outlets writes are ever positive about Trump. But they don't have an... Why are they guaranteed access to the building? You mean CNN can't do its job unless Caitlin Collins is standing in the middle of the press room with her White House press badge around her neck? So I'm in an argument with my one friend about that. He thinks it's terrible. Trump looks like a tyrant. This is Pravda. This is North Korea media. Blah, blah, blah, blah, blah. And then I'm arguing with another friend about Trump and Zohran Mamdani sitting down yesterday at Gracie Mansion. Trump's in New York, scheduled to address the United Nations General Assembly momentarily. We'll take you there. Because he is expected to let her rip. The speculation, the advance rumor mill is flying that he's going to, all the advance information suggests he's going to tear the UN a new one. He's going to rip into the United Nations. We'll see as this Iran war widens and our gas prices keep going up. And people are frustrated and people are worried. And here's the president coming along. And he's going to probably deliver a barn burner of a speech. You won't miss it. You want to keep it right here on the Mike Gallagher Show in the Relief Factor Studios for this Tuesday. Because we'll take you to New York City, where President Trump will address the United Nations. Yesterday, he sat down and palled around with Zohran Mamdani. And I've got friends who are furious. Laura Loomer, who I like, she's livid. She can't believe that he sat down with Zohran Mamdani. Thinks it's terrible, thinks it's awful, thinks it's counterproductive, destructive. I mean, Mamdani, for his part, is going around again today threatening to get Benjamin Netanyahu arrested when he shows up in New York. We'll see how that works out for Zohran the Destroyer. But doggone it, there's a part of me that absolutely loves Trump and Mamdani standing in front of a podium outside of Gracie Mansion and being gracious with one another. There's a big part of me that says that even though these two men have vast political differences, you cannot dispute the fact that Trump is the president of the United States, and you cannot dispute the fact that Mamdani is the mayor of New York City. And for the mayor of America's biggest city to sit down with the president of the United States, that's the way it should be. That's what America should be doing, instead of always constantly being at each other's throats. And it is, for me, a brief breath of fresh air. So what am I doing wrong here? Do you need to talk me off the ledge again? I mean, I made a mistake a week or so ago on illegal immigration. But I'm a host who doesn't like how divided our country is. I don't think anybody should be. But here's the dirty little secret. There's influencers there are media folks, maybe even politicians, who like how divided we are because they make money off of it. They profit from divisiveness. They like the Sturm and the Drang. They love the angst. They love the screaming and the name-calling and the doxing and the attacks and the lawsuits and all of the crap that America is currently being dragged through. Well, maybe I'm in the wrong line of work, but I don't like it. I'm a little sick of it. And I think Trump and Mamdani sitting down together, having a meeting, coming out and saying civil, polite things about each other, that's a good thing, not a bad thing. But let me turn to the only voice that matters, and that would be yours. 800-655-MIKE. 800-655-6453. Grab a line, call me, text me, give me your input, give me your feedback. Tell me if you think I'm going soft. Tell me if you think I'm going daft, if I'm losing my marbles, or if I'm correct. Are you mad that President Trump and Mayor Mamdani sat down yesterday at Gracie Mansion? Or do you agree with me? We need more of that, not less. 800-655-MIKE. I hope you join us.

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1: Here's the headline over at Mediaite. Trump tosses bouquets at Zohran Mamdani after latest meeting. Says he has the potential to be a great mayor. Yikes. People are fired up. We're going to find out. People are fired up. Going to find out whether you think I'm right, that this isn't really all that bad a thing. They don't agree. We get it. Mamdani is a scoundrel. We get it. He's a Marxist. I agree. He's a lunatic who wants to arrest Bibi Netanyahu. Absolutely. You're right. For the president who's in New York City to address the UN, to sit down with the mayor, I like that. 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All right, here's the President of the United States outside Gracie Mansion yesterday, standing next to a very uncomfortable-looking Zohran Mamdani. Look, I don't think Mamdani likes any bit of this, but he did it to his credit, and I'm a big believer, give credit where credit is due. Here was Mamdani and Trump outside the mayor's residence in New York City, Gracie Mansion, just yesterday.
2: Well, thank you very much, Mr. Mayor. I've been at Gracie Mansion, we were discussing quite a few times over the years, a lot, and it sort of feels like a home. And it's a special place, a very special, a beautiful place when you go inside. And I've seen it with numerous different mayors. And I said some great ones and some not so great ones. So hopefully you're going to be a great one. I'll be able to say you're going to be a great one. And you're off to a start. So I just want to thank the mayor for the invitation. I'm in New York to do the United Nations tomorrow. I have a lot of meetings right now. Today, very important meetings with heads of different countries. But this is like a little bit of old home week for me, because so many things, we've done so many things from the beautiful home or house or building standing right behind me. And if you have any questions, we'd love to take them. Thank you.
1: That's President Trump next to Zohran Mamdani. And Mamdani, again, looking a little uncomfortable, but he addressed the media as well. Here was the mayor of New York City following their meeting yesterday in Gracie Mansion.
3: Good afternoon, everyone. This afternoon, President Trump and I met at Gracie Mansion to discuss the city we both are so fortunate to serve, New York City. Each time the President and I speak, it is about the same topics: how to improve the lives of New Yorkers and how to use the power of government to take on the cost of living crisis, to grow our economy, and to build a better, stronger New York. Each day, millions of New Yorkers struggle to get by in a city where a decent life costs too much, where a future of possibility and prosperity feels forever just one paycheck out of reach, where dignity is not accorded to all, but only afforded by some. I have said time and again that I will work with anyone, no matter what party they belong to, no matter how much we may disagree on other topics, whoever has the power and the will to lift that weight off New Yorkers' backs. At a time where hundreds of thousands of New Yorkers are asking the questions of how they can afford this city, I appreciate the conversation the President and I have had on the subject of how we can make it easier to afford life in this great city that we call our home.
1: I don't like anything that Zohran Mamdani represents. Okay? Nothing. There's nothing that I can think of that he believes in that I agree with. But I like that. I like that he's willing to acknowledge that dialogue is important on behalf of the people that they both serve. I don't think there's anything wrong with this. Let's find out what you think. Let's go. 800-655-MIKE. We'll start with Gina in Kentucky. Hey, Gina, welcome. How you doing today?
0: I'm good. And yourself?
1: I'm good. I'm good. I wanted to go to you first because I think you disagree with me.
0: Well, no, I really honestly don't disagree with you. I'm with you on your side. What I'm thinking is Trump is playing chess with Mandami because, you know how, they like to lie. And I think Trump is going to trump Mandami, you know, because they go ahead and they lie and lie and lie and say and say and say and do things. And I don't think Trump likes him, really. I think what he's doing is he's playing up to him, and he's going to just go ahead and push that little chip across the board and trump him.
1: All right, let's see what others think, Gina. 800-655-MIKE. A lot of people texting me with a very familiar expression, keep your friends close, but your enemies closer. And this guy is a master. President Trump is a master at 3D chess. Don't count him out. Is it a good thing or a bad thing? Don't you want... Let me ask you a broader question. And I'd love for someone to tackle this with me. Don't you want less divisiveness in the world right now? Do you... Look, I don't know how you find common ground with Democrats. I admit it. I acknowledge it. There's polling right now that shows a shocking percentage of Democrats want Trump to die. Publicly. You're not going to believe this. Well, maybe you will believe this story. I keep saying that the Democrat Party of 2026 is the party of political violence, assassination, death, and despair. I mean, it's beyond repulsive what these what this polling results show about what many Democrats believe in. But if there's ever a chance for America to get through it all, we're going to have to figure out a way to find some spot of common ground. I don't know how to get there, but maybe Mamdani and Trump meeting together is a good start. Justin's in St. Paul, Minnesota. Hey, Justin, welcome to the show.
4: Hi, thank you so much for taking my call.
1: Of course.
4: So I would say because of the chemical soup that soaks my brain and personal experiences, I fall to the left. on probably most issues
1: It's chemical related.
4: I think that we innately are different, and I think that that's a very important thing. I think that that keeps the world afloat. We keep each other in check and stuff.
1: Amen.
4: Amen. If you go back in time, if everybody was like me, we probably would have rushed out of the caves and been slaughtered. If everybody was like I say you, but you might...
1: I know. I know. That's okay. Keep going.
4: If everybody was like you, we might have never gotten out of the cave in the first place. You know, like we need each other.
1: I would
4: vote for anybody right now, anybody whose number one platform was uniting. We will never agree on what is even important.
1: All right.
4: Unless...
1: Do me a favor. You're too important a caller, and I got a hard break, but I don't want to cut you off. Can you wait with me? Can you stay on for a minute?
4: Don't
1: go away. I'd love to talk to you. Thank you, Justin. We're going to go back to Justin, St. Paul, Minnesota, after I remind you about Balance of Nature, a real important product that you got to have. 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
5: Mike Gallagher. Fox News. I'm Deborah Valentine. President Trump addressing the UN General Assembly in New York today. He said there are two choices regarding Iran: make a deal or face annihilation. He reiterated that afterwards while speaking to reporters.
2: In one case, it's obliteration, and the other alternative is potential greatness. It could be a great country.
5: President Trump also called for world leaders to unite in opposition to Iran's nuclear ambitions. Hurricane Polo has quickly intensified to a Category 5 storm, threatening Mexico's Pacific coast with rain, a storm surge, and damaging winds.
6: Polo went from a 50-mile-an-hour tropical storm on Monday morning to a 160-mile-per-hour Category 5 hurricane in 24 hours.
5: Fox's Tanya J. Powers reporting. The National Hurricane Center says Polo's impacts will begin being felt late tonight into Wednesday. 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
7: Thanks for making the Talk of the Quad Cities KQ&A your choice for your Tuesday. Mostly cloudy skies tonight with a chance of showers tomorrow. After an overnight low of 59, expect high of 80 today with a high of 79 on Thursday. 62 degrees tonight for Cottonwood in the Verde Valley with a high on Wednesday of 89 and 88 on Thursday. 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
9: Arizona News Audio. Senator Mark Kelly urges congressional action on AI. In a speech Tuesday afternoon on the floor of the U.S. Senate, he says it's not an issue to kick down the road.
10: If we act now on AI, we can avoid a catastrophe and shape a future with more opportunity, with more security, with more of the things we want and need.
9: He's introducing the Make AI Work for Americans Act, which he says would create a fund to help workers affected by the changes caused by AI in the workplace. In the meantime, he criticized both President Trump and House Speaker Mike Johnson for not acting with urgency after warnings from tech executives that AI could wipe out humanity by the end of the decade. A Green Party candidate for Congress arrested for allegedly making threats, David Redke, is trying to unseat District 3 Representative Yasemin Ansari. At his initial court appearance, prosecutors alleged he sent threatening messages.
11: We have some victims being threatened. One of the victims, a judge, another an attorney, and by extension, their children. And frankly, Your Honor, by extension, those in public service.
9: Redke's registered as an Arizona Green Party candidate, but the party's opposed his candidacy, citing abusive behavior. A judge ordered him jailed on a $150,000 cash bond. The next court hearing is Thursday. Sky Harbor has announced American Airlines will be the new anchor tenant for the future West Terminal. The airport's Heather Shellbrack says construction could begin in late 2029 with an anticipated opening in late 2033.
12: We'll be posting updates on our website, skyharbor.com, and at destination PHX 2050, and to ensure that, you know, passengers aren't disrupted and that we are making sure that they're aware of any possible roadway restrictions.
9: Shellbrack says it's still to be determined how many gates American and other airlines will have at the West Terminal, which doesn't have an official name yet. Once American moves out of Terminal 4, other airlines will be able to occupy their gates. Connie Weber, Arizona News Audio.
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1: For the opportunity to continue a dialogue with Justin from St. Paul, Minnesota, who is a self-described liberal who acknowledges that, look, we sort of need each other. He's going to vote for any politician I guess, right or left, who promises to work on unity. Justin, thank you very much, first of all, for your patience in hanging in there with the break. Because I didn't want to cut you short. I wanted to have a lot of time to dive into some of this stuff with you. Let me
4: appreciate it.
1: Yeah, me too, and I appreciate your willingness to engage with me. Let me start here. The best thing to ever happen to my life was a woman named Denise. Denise died in 2008. My wife died of cancer in 2008. She was a registered Democrat. And I think that informs my worldview more than others who like to go into their corners and say, we're gonna be each other's throats. She and I found ways to agree to disagree and to disagree agreeably. We would sometimes have fights about politics. She wasn't the kind of Democrat I'm seeing today, but nonetheless, she was a Democrat. She voted for Democrats. So I think when you inject a little bit of humanity, and you recognize we don't have to hate each other just because we're politically divided, we'd be making some progress in this country, and I suspect you feel the same way.
4: 100%. You said it beautifully and everything. I know, and I've heard you speak of Denise before and everything, and it's one of the reasons why I kind of caught on to you and everything. Glenn Lowry, another conservative, brilliant thinker and everything. He's married. I don't know if you know him and of his work and everything.
1: Oh, sure.
4: He's married to a very liberal woman and everything like that. And she's come on to his podcast before, and it's just super sweet. You know, it's like it's not impossible. I'm walking into class in a little bit, and I'm looking forward to telling my students. I teach writing at a community college, and my number one objective is to teach respectful disagreement. So I'm looking forward to telling them the story of what I'm talking about right now.
1: I love that. I mean, but here's the problem. Is it hard for you to find common ground with somebody you disagree with politically? In other words, I mean, Justin, bear with me here. Give me some grace. I see a story that comes out. A plurality of Democrats today support a military coup and death of President Trump. If you woke up, there was a poll that was conducted from the Center for Strategic Politics, because I'm really worried about political violence in this country, I think it's coming from one side. And maybe you disagree with this. I don't see.
4: I'd push back some. I am with you 100% disgusted. I haven't seen this poll or anything like that. I would say probably 80% of my friends lean left and whatnot, and I don't know anybody who promotes that. I don't know a single Democrat who wasn't disgusted when Charlie Kirk was murdered. Not a single one.
1: In your circle celebrated his assassination.
4: Not even close. And the people that I follow that are important, you know, like because I followed when that happened and stuff, and I brought it in my class. We discussed that heavily, and I would hear, I'm going to say you guys, talk about the left is saying this. Nobody important was the people who I would listen to, who have a name, who are known, also abhorred it and denounced it, and then you guys would talk about all of these liberals who are celebrating. I didn't hear that at all. I mean, I'm sure it happened. You know, probably somebody with 6,000 followers or something like that said something stupid. Yeah. You know, and that happens. With my students, every single opposing view, you need to do the work to respectfully acknowledge and validate the point that they are making before respectfully countering it. And it's just pushing, recognizing the nuance in practically everything.
1: Absolutely. I also think it's important, Justin, not the old adage about painting with a broad brush. We can't have an assumption on my side of the aisle that every Democrat celebrated the assassination of our friend and colleague Charlie Kirk. We can't assume, because here you are pointing out that nobody you knew of.
4: Not a single one. And if somebody, I definitely would have pushed back on any disgusting comments
1: good.
4: And whatnot.
1: Good.
4: And Charlie Kirk, I would probably disagree with him 75% of the time, but I always loved him being like, oh yeah, I agree with that. I want to get my students to be able to say, like recognize that there are multiple issues and everything, and you can agree on something and disagree on something else. We kind of forget that. If this is our corner, I'm going to agree no matter what. I'm going to follow the president. I'm going to be against the president.
1: Yeah,
4: whatever
1: yeah,
4: it is,
1: I get
4: on
1: it.
4: Every single
1: I,
4: thing.
1: I get it. See, this is what I mean. And Justin, I just hope you know how much I appreciate you having this conversation with me and what you're doing with your students. Because believe me, you and I right now are a couple of heretics to a lot of people in the audience because they want us to be screaming at each other. They want us to be name calling. They want us to.
4: There's the dopamine with that, right?
1: I know.
4: It is addictive. And it is destructive. I mean, more than anything, like I really do appreciate when you push back on your own callers. When you do, what I would love more than anything is to see something like a show with like someone like you with someone like a Jon Stewart together.
1: Yeah. Yeah.
4: And making people laugh throughout, disagreeing, pushing back.
1: It's so funny you mentioned this, Justin, I got to get ready for the president speaking at the UN, but thank you for joining us today. It's so funny that you bring that up because one of the most brilliant programming decisions that anybody's ever made in the world of talk radio came from my boss, who happens to still be my boss, Phil Boyce. And Phil Boyce, who is the senior VP of the spoken word on the Salem products, he used to be the program director at WABC in New York City, where I worked. After I left, and Phil was still there, they came up with a morning show called Curtis and Kuby. Remember, you know Curtis Sliwa, the founder of the Guardian Angels, the guy with the red beret? Ron Kuby was a radical leftist attorney in New York City. And Curtis and Kuby co-hosted a show together. Look, it kind of goes back to the formula of Hannity and Colmes on Fox News, where you have two people with opposing points of view co-hosting a show. You know, when you think about it, to Justin's point, those shows don't exist anymore. I can't think of any. Can you, Tracy? Can you think of any show where there's, on the five, you got one liberal against four conservatives. Not exactly a co-hosted platform, but it's that formula that Justin, introduced. And I just truly believe that we need more of the kind of conversation that I just had with Justin. There's nothing wrong with that. Maybe you disagree, we'll find out. But in that spirit, that's why I think Trump and Mamdani meeting together wasn't such a bad idea. We're all going to gather next summer. I want you to plan your summer vacation. Larry O'Connor is already begun announcing it this week. I started a little early last week. We've already got about a dozen people signed up for the Patriots Alaska cruise. Look, let me pull the curtain back a little bit. When we announced the Gulf of America cruise this November, and I'm excited about that trip. We got hundreds of you who will be joining Scott Jennings and me and a whole bunch of great guests, including Larry O'Connor, on the Gulf of America. We're going to leave in November. I think it's mid-November, and I'm excited. But when we announced that earlier in the year, a lot of people said, doggone it, we want to do another Patriots Alaska cruise, because that Alaska

0: be given access to all of our private exclusive events. 7 days, mid-July, the Patriots Alaska Cruise out of Seattle, Mike Gallagher, Larry O'Connor. 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Stand by, President Trump scheduled to step up to that familiar podium at the United Nations. 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
1: Mike Gallagher.
0: I love the text line kind of blowing up after my conversation with Justin, and I liked the conversation with Justin. Not everybody did. North Carolina writes, "You are wrong, Gallagher. We cannot be kind and understanding to people who have tortured our president." Okay, don't be kind. Go around, be angry. And look, I get it. I get it. Some of the things that have been done are inconceivable. But here's a text from Rhode Island. "Hey, Mike, more of this all around, please. We need to be able to talk to each other again." I think that's what Justin's point was.

0: I want to talk to you about the importance of protecting yourself against data brokers. 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Now, you know, this goes aligned with the story of how do we get along? How do you find common ground? The Center for Strategic Politics did a survey. If you woke up tomorrow and the following news headlines appeared, how would you feel? Very positive, somewhat positive, neither positive or negative, somewhat negative, or very negative. Question one, President Donald Trump has been impeached and convicted by both houses of Congress and has been removed from office. Now, this is all on Democrats, right? These are Democrats being polled. If you woke up tomorrow and you found out that Trump was impeached and convicted, 75% of Democrats would feel very positive. All right, that's understandable. Question two. Using the 25th Amendment, Trump has been declared unfit by a majority of his cabinet, removed from office. 70% of Democrats would be very positive, feel very positively about that. Okay? Well, that's, again, understandable. Not so understandable are the following questions. President Trump died overnight in his sleep. Now, if you woke up tomorrow as a Democrat and you saw the headline, President Trump died in his sleep, what percentage of Democrats would feel very positively about that? You ready for this? 45% of Democrats would view that news very positively. It gets worse. If you woke up tomorrow and saw this headline, a group of U.S. military leaders have removed President Trump from power and assumed control of the United States. In other words, a coup, right? A military coup. What percentage of Democrats would view that news as very positive? You ready for this? 43%. Almost half of Democrats would be very positive about a military coup. And finally, and most troubling of all, and you know what's coming, right? If you woke up tomorrow as a Democrat and you saw the headline, President Donald Trump was assassinated while speaking at a rally, what percentage of Democrats would be very positive about that? 23%. 9% would be somewhat positive, which means that 32%, a third of Democrats, according to this poll, a third of Democrats would be either very or somewhat positive over the headline that Trump was assassinated. How do you find common ground with a demon like that? With a ghoul like that? I'm lucky that Justin happens to be one of the normal Democrats. And there are normal Democrats. I mean, you heard the guy. But how do you find... How could you have anything to talk about with a monster who believes that somehow you'd be positive if our president, yes, our president, was killed? I mean, I would suggest that to such a person that you seek help. I would suggest to a person like that that you go find a counselor, a pastor, a priest, a rabbi, somebody who could help you through the darkness that you're suffering through, because you need help. You need help. 32% of Democrats, good Lord, help us all. Help us all. Heather in Ann Arbor, Michigan, reacting to the news. We're waiting for President Trump, who's about to address the United Nations in the General Assembly. He isn't there yet. As soon as he's there, keep it right here on the Mike Gallagher Show. You won't miss a word. I don't want to miss a word of what Heather has to say. Hey there, how are you? Heather, you there? All right, I guess we lost Heather. Let's try Daniel. Hey, Daniel, how are you?
1: Hey, Mike, good morning.
0: Words.
1: I agree.
0: Go right ahead,
1: the,
0: Daniel.
1: I'm sorry. I agree with the Trump Mandami meeting.
0: Yes,
1: I don't
0: sir.
1: Trump man. I don't trust Mandami. I always trust Trump. And I think Trump's got him right where he wants him.
0: Amen. Amen. That's a great look. You don't think this guy knows how to negotiate with other people that he disagrees with? I mean, the art of the deal, right?
1: If he can meet with the North Korean president, he can meet with anybody.
0: Amen. Well put. Well put. Thank you, Daniel. Hey, don't forget the M&M Extra podcast. We've got a special edition this Friday. We're going to talk health. Why not? The podcast is where we can kind of let our hair down and get really, really personal. And I'm going to get deeply personal on Friday's podcast as we talk about health. I told you about this little heart blockage thing I got going on. 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Don't miss it. Stick around. President Trump scheduled about to address the UN. We'll take you to New York City. Coming up. 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
6: Fox News, I'm Sue Guzman. President Trump delivering his speech before the United Nations General Assembly today, reiterating his threat to Iran. Fox Business Network's Edward Lawrence.
7: The president says he's open to a deal, but is contemplating total annihilation for the Iranian leaders. Now, the chokehold on the Strait of Hormuz pushed up oil prices, which increased gas prices.
6: Iran's president addresses the General Assembly tomorrow. Republican senators calling for a congressional probe into President Trump's oldest son. Here's Fox's Lisa Brady with more.
8: In a letter to the Senate Judiciary Committee, Utah Senator John Curtis says Donald Trump Jr. should be investigated over his business dealings and subpoenaed after a Russian oligarch paid for some of his wedding celebrations earlier this year. The bride, Bettina Trump, has called Umar Kremlev a dear friend.
6: The president did not attend that wedding. 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
4: 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Mostly cloudy skies tonight with a chance of showers tomorrow. After an overnight low of 59, expect high of 80 today with a high of 79 on Thursday. 62 degrees tonight for Cottonwood in the Verde Valley with a high on Wednesday of 89 and 88 on Thursday. 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
22: This is nice. District Attorney creep Larry Krasner in Philadelphia, total radical, Soros-funded, one of those, you know, let them all free guys, has been referred to the Department of Justice for an investigation. Serious questions have arisen from the District Attorney's move to get somebody released from jail who was guilty of a crime. Let's see here. And it wasn't like the special prosecutor. It wasn't, the task force, the weaponization task force. It wasn't that. It was a federal judge appointed by George W. Bush who threw the matter to the Department of Justice. That's a big deal. Larry Krasner is in trouble. Now, Larry Krasner, in my view, is an instigator. All right. Black Lives Matter summer, right? This whole institutional racism myth, he pushed it. He believed in it. He tried to validate it. I remember seeing him once. He came on television and he said out loud that it's Trump states, Trump red states that are leading the crime wave, right? No, look it up. And that actually took hold. People started parroting that. Yeah, it's the red states that have the crime problem. Yeah, right. Okay. You're playing a game. Too cute by half. Red states, blue cities. Tennessee is a pretty solidly red state. One of the crime capitals of America is Memphis, Tennessee. Look up how they voted there. Blue, blue, blue, blue, blue. All those counties, dark blue. You name the state. Cleveland, same deal, right? Let's see. It's across the board. You got red counties, you got blue counties. The crime is in the blue counties. And Larry Krasner, ooh, I find that rather delicious. Now, if he's being investigated, next up, we hope, Christopher Wray, the FBI director. Now, President Trump said out loud yesterday that this was a Democrat plot to kill him. He also said, what about dirty cop Christopher Wray and the stuff that he withheld from the people, the stuff that he possibly destroyed before President Trump became president? A lot of material, President Trump says, was altered, corrupted, or lost before January 20th, 2025, the moment he became president. Why is that? They were playing a game. Here is Christopher Wray, by the way, trying to downplay the assassination attempt on his life. Christopher Wray, you got to be careful. Right in the middle of it all, he tries to say it was a piece of glass that hit President Trump, not a bullet. And if it's a, I understand, right? You minimize the impact. He wasn't shot. It was just a little bit of debris that hit him. Now, it was a bullet. Here's Chris Wray raising the prospect, which is false. The teleprompter was fine, but listen to him try to cloud the issue. Cut six, please. The ex-FBI director, swamp guy, friend of Chris Christie. Never forget that. Chris Christie put this guy in that job back when he was in President Trump's good graces. Unfortunately, President Trump has a big heart, and he actually, you know, oh, Chris Christie, Chris is not that bad. Yeah, no, Chris was out for Chris. And this Chris, too, cut six.
0: But I think with respect to former President Trump, there's some question about whether or not it's a bullet or shrapnel that, you know, that hit his ear.
22: Yeah, there's some question of that on MSNBC, okay? There's question of that. Remember, they were trying to say the assassination wasn't real. It was a stage. It was staged to make President Trump look good. Even they had to acknowledge, you know, very unusual for somebody to get shot and get up and fist bump a couple of times, right? Who does that in the world? I would have been crawling out of there. Even if I hadn't been shot, I would have been crawling. You stay low once the bullets are flying. Here's another thing. Here's another thing about that weirdo day. Once they killed the crooks on the roof, they said, all clear. You can hear them say, all clear on the radio. How the hell do they know? All clear. My ass. You act like that. There are 15 other gunmen out there. And you get them out fast. You hit the gas fast. No, they slow walk President Trump off the stage into the car, and then they barely touch the gas. It was going like a half a mile per hour for the first 50 yards. What was up with that? Something else that, hey, everybody, I don't know if you are familiar with New York City's Carnegie Deli. It's reopening after being closed for 10 years. You ever gone to that place? I'm sorry to get so excited. Over there on 7th Avenue, I believe, in the 50s, Carnegie, you know what? It ain't going to be the Carnegie Deli if it opens in another location. It's got to be at the same location. The Carnegie Deli, these ludicrously high but absolutely beautiful corned beef pastrami sandwiches that go about, I mean, it's funny. It goes so high. Oh, wow, that'll be great. Carnegie Deli, as seen in several Woody Allen movies, by the way. Huh. What did his girlfriend get? Got mayonnaise on pastrami. Mayonnaise, actually, you can do mayonnaise. Mayonnaise on cornbread. Anyway, you're supposed to do mustard, if anything. Can I come back to Krasner, always lying about red state America and red state having all the crime when it's really the blue cities? And here is the FBI director, the good guy, Kash Patel, talking about all of the progress. And this is real. The people in Memphis will back it up. Crime, murders down 40%. Cut 10, if you don't mind. Cut 10.
1: Thank you, Senator. As you recall, I was educated by you and your colleagues in Tennessee during the confirmation process that Memphis had the highest per capita homicide rate in the country. And I said if I was confirmed, we would do something about that. And the president stood up his task force, both in Washington, D.C. and Memphis. But the FBI led the efforts prior to that and during the task force through Operation Viper.
22: Hey. How about that? And they got the numbers down big time, 40%, and they're still going down. They brought in federal assets. Ah, and here is a big win for freedom, for liberty. It's a big win against censorship. And I can't believe the automakers were going along with this for a while. Are you ready? AM radios will remain in cars. New cars, AM radios. John Catsimatidis, he's so psyched, and we are psyched, about the AM radio bill. Listen to this. At long last, the AM Radio for Every Vehicle Act has passed the House of Representatives. It now awaits a vote in the U.S. Senate, where it enjoys widespread support. As the industry awaits a date and time for a hoped-for full Senate floor vote, the National Association of Broadcasters and one key supporter of the legislation cheered the House's late Tuesday approval of the bill. I can't believe that. This was a game. We can't have the AM radio because it conflicts with the battery. They're playing a game with you, these crazy Democrats, environmentalists. We have a huge advantage on talk radio. Always have. And by the way, people with jobs in red America, they tend to spend more time in their cars than these hipsters who vote socialist in the cities, right? AM radio is big. We dominate there. Good guys, MAGA, dominate. They dominate the airwaves. They dominate social. They dominate a lot of things. But AM radio, that's good terrain for the good people. Today's decisive House passage of the AM Radio for Every Vehicle Act is a significant step forward for the millions of Americans who rely on AM radio for life-saving emergency information, trusted news, and a vital connection to their communities. That's from the NAB President and CEO, Curtis Legate. Let's see here. America's broadcasters, deeply grateful. So am I, by the way. Can you imagine not being in cars and that they were doing this and pretending it was like legitimate? The man who owns the Cristini supermarket chain across the Big Apple and serves as chairman and CEO of Red Apple Media says he's glad that common sense has prevailed in Washington, D.C. The American people are on the side of common sense. The AM Radio for Every Vehicle Act requires the Department of Transportation to issue a rule requiring AM radio capabilities to be standard in all new passenger vehicles. This mandate has come under fierce opposition from the Gary Shapiro-led Consumer Technology Association and the slew of U.S. automotive companies who believe the government should not dictate what technology they include in cars and trucks manufactured and sold in the U.S. Okay, if you want to, like, drop all the subsidies and tax breaks that we give you, we get to have a say, all right? This was a censorship move. This was a political trick. You know, you, Al Franken, George Soros, you buy up all those radio stations, but you stink at it. You absolutely stink at it, so you're trying to kick the good guys off. Uh-uh. Ain't gonna happen. Let's see here. The law would apply to passenger vehicles that are also imported into the United States or shipped in interstate commerce and manufactured after the rule's effective date. Prior to this thing, manufacturers that do not include devices that can access AM radio as standard equipment must inform purchasers of this fact through clear and conspicuous labeling and may not charge an additional or separate fee for AM radio access. Hey, why is it that we got to pay for floor mats? I got to talk to Doug Wells about that. Are the floor mats, when I heard that that was extra when I first bought my Honda Accord, I'm like, come on. Come on. It's they come with the car. Why wouldn't you have it? Uh-oh. Is this Kevin Warsh? No. Is Kevin Warsh going to come out like they did in Trading Places and make the announcement like they did? Frozen orange juice from concentrate. Remember that? It's a great scene. Let me see here. There is a 10-year sunset date following the bill's enactment for the AM Radio in Every Vehicle Act, perhaps a sign. The act also requires the Government Accountability Office to study and report on the dissemination of emergency alerts to the public. Gosh, the government, they got all these things, right? Talk about a bureaucracy. Let's see here. Well, we're going to remain in the cars. Thank you very much. Hey, also, I want to know, these car companies that were refusing, how much bailout money did you take? And how much were you did you reimburse? Just asking, okay? Just asking. And I also want to know, you remember Don't Ask, Don't Tell? Don't Ask, Don't Tell has turned into insist. I insist that I tell you I am gay. I insist that everybody know my sexuality. I insist. We don't want acceptance. We don't want tolerance. We want dominance. Dominance. I'm speaking as if I were a irate, power-mad gay person like Pete Buttigieg. Sounds kind of reasonable, but he ain't. You want to hear somebody who's really bad, though? His husband. First of all, just so you know, here's Pete. All right, here's Pete. Cut 12.
2: I do want to talk a bit about your political future, Mr. Secretary. Former Vice President Kamala Harris wrote in her book about the 2024 election that you came close to being her running mate. Let me remind people of this passage. She writes, of the eight names on the list for vetting, I might as well say that Pete Buttigieg was my first choice. He would have been an ideal partner if I were a straight white man. But knowing what was at stake, it was too big of a risk. She was essentially saying that she didn't think America was ready for a gay vice president with a black woman at the top of the ticket. Let me ask you today, do you think America is ready for a gay president?
3: I wouldn't have run for president in the first place if I didn't believe that.
22: So, I when it comes to his sexuality, I really don't care, but I don't want a married gay couple in the White House. I don't. I wouldn't want an unmarried couple in the White House. I don't. But I also don't specifically want his husband in the White House, because his husband is such a creep. He's a creep on social media. He's nasty as hell. His name is Chasten Buttigieg. They got married. I guess, don't they play parts, right? One is the dominant one. Who knows? But here's Chasten hanging around kids and talking about sex. You know, I've heard of fat camp. I've heard of band camp. I've heard of summer camp. I've heard of day camp, but I never heard of gay camp. They got such a thing as gay camp. And Chasten Buttigieg, here he is with a bunch of kids who aren't his. Cut 13.
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22: Totally gross. 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Congratulations to the NAB. And everybody was trying to get this All the AM Radios in Car Act. You won. Be right back.
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12: Wow, the AI freakout is really, really, really intense right now. I do think it's somewhat artificial. I think it's political. I think these guys got together like they may have earlier at other critical moments, maybe around election times, and decided to, I don't know, what's the word, collude to help Democrats and hurt Republicans, possibly. Could that have happened? Hello, Brian. Where the hell are you? I'm sorry, where are you? Hi.
13: Hi, Greg. I'm in Bucks County, Semper Fi.
12: Ah, good. How are you? What's going on?
13: Not much. I just wanted to offer my take on the assassination attempt on Trump. At one point, I had the occasion to do some familiarization type of drill with the Secret Service, and it was nothing exciting, believe me. But when I saw these people, I was shocked. They looked soft and doughy and meek and timid, and I think it's because, obviously, of DEI and trying to get more diversity. They didn't look like what I pictured, like the tall, you know, broad-shouldered, chiseled jaw guard type guy. They looked nothing like it, and it shook me, and this was years ago. So I just think it's the diluted force that is protecting the president. I think that absolutely has something to do with it. And like you touched on, you know, they don't want to make a decision. They don't want to step up and do something that maybe takes some courage. And I wanted your thoughts on that.
12: Look, I think it's a little bit societal. I think, you know, if you look around, you know, we've all kind of let ourselves go a little bit. The culture is such that, you know, everybody has a boss that's like just an email or text message away, right? So everybody's keeping a close eye on everybody else. Initiative has been stifled. Nobody wants to get in trouble. Nobody wants it. When's the last time you heard the word initiative? You know, take the initiative. That's not rewarded. Excellence doesn't seem to be rewarded in too many parts of America. Was it the uniform division that you were hanging around with? What was the occasion of this familiarization day?
13: I'm a retired firefighter. So when the president would come to town, we would do like a little drill with, you know, whatever firehouse they were going to be around. So just like familiarization type of thing. It was nothing, you know, shattering.
12: And were they in uniform or no?
13: No, they were not in uniform. I'm not here for.
12: They were not the protective guys around the president, though, right? That were like second-tier guys?
13: Right. That might have been part of it. But still, I was just surprised because I was pictured Secret Service like these, you know, impressive dudes, you know, just seen on TV. Can I ask you one quick personal question, Greg?
12: Yeah.
13: How do you feel about being an older dad? Because I'm one myself. And I
12: feel great about it. Don't give it a second thought. There's the music. I got to go. But do not give it a second thought. All right? Just enjoy it and thank God for the opportunity. Don't give it a second thought, sir.

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3: Fox News, I'm Sue Guzman. President Trump delivering his speech before the United Nations General Assembly today, reiterating his threat to Iran. Fox Business Network's Edward Lawrence.
4: The president says he's open to a deal, but is contemplating total annihilation for the Iranian leaders. Now, the chokehold on the Strait of Hormuz pushed up oil prices, which increased gas prices.
3: Iran's president addresses the General Assembly tomorrow. Republican senators calling for a congressional probe into President Trump's oldest son. Here's Fox's Lisa Brady with more.
5: In a letter to the Senate Judiciary Committee, Utah Senator John Curtis says Donald Trump Jr. should be investigated over his business dealings and subpoenaed after a Russian oligarch paid for some of his wedding celebrations earlier this year. The bride, Bettina Trump, has called Umar Kremlev a dear friend.
3: The president did not attend that wedding. 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
6: Hi, I'm Cal Palguda, mayor of the town of Prescott Valley. 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Number one, the phone. We surveyed Yavapai County, and you all said the same thing. Drivers look hurried, distracted, and inattentive. The phone is Exhibit A. A text takes 5 seconds. At 45 miles an hour, that's the length of a football field, driven blindfolded. Number two, a drink too many. Nearly one in five fatal crashes in our region involves impairment. One in five. Here's the thing. Both of these are choices. Not weather, not bad luck, choices. So put the phone in the glove box, hand the keys to a friend who ordered water, call a ride, stay the night. Your phone will survive the trip without you. Your friends would really like you to do the same. Sponsored by Yavapai Plan, drive sober, drive focused, drive home.
7: Arizona News Audio. Senator Mark Kelly urges congressional action on AI. In a speech Tuesday afternoon on the floor of the U.S. Senate, he says it's not an issue to kick down the road.
8: If we act now on AI, we can avoid a catastrophe and shape a future with more opportunity, with more security, with more of the things we want and need.
7: He's introducing the Make AI Work for Americans Act, which he says would create a fund to help workers affected by the changes caused by AI in the workplace. In the meantime, he criticized both President Trump and House Speaker Mike Johnson for not acting with urgency after warnings from tech executives that AI could wipe out humanity by the end of the decade. A Green Party candidate for Congress arrested for allegedly making threats. David Redke is trying to unseat District 3 Representative Yasemin Ansari. At his initial court appearance, prosecutors alleged he sent threatening messages.
9: We have some victims being threatened. One of the victims, a judge, another an attorney, and by extension, their children. And frankly, Your Honor, by extension, those in public service.
7: Redke's registered as an Arizona Green Party candidate, but the party's opposed his candidacy, citing abusive behavior. A judge ordered him jailed on a $150,000 cash bond. The next court hearing is Thursday. Sky Harbor has announced American Airlines will be the new anchor tenant for the future West Terminal. The airport's Heather Shellbrack says construction could begin in late 2029 with an anticipated opening in late 2033.
10: We'll be posting updates on our website, skyharbor.com, and at destination PHX 2050, and to ensure that, you know, passengers aren't disrupted and that we are making sure that they're aware of any possible roadway restrictions.
7: Shellbrack says it's still to be determined how many gates American and other airlines will have at the West Terminal, which doesn't have an official name yet. Once American moves out of Terminal 4, other airlines will be able to occupy their gates. Connie Weber, Arizona News Audio.
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13: Hey,
12: This AI stuff is freaking some people out, not me. The Iran war seems to have been totally forgotten because we're doing very well. Everything you hear is pretty much fake. And the guy who cuts through it all is General Blaine Holt, U.S. Air Force, retired. The man is a master strategist, has that great, great podcast, Dangerous Intellectuals, and so much more, making a big splash in the business community. But first, Blaine, General, are you an AI fan? Do you use it, and what do you use it for if you do?
13: Not only am I an AI fan, and it supports a lot of my work on Dangerous Intellectuals, but I established a startup company that is about to go operational called Alchemy for supply chain predictive analytics. And so I am an AI fan, but man, Greg, this is very powerful technology. And I'm not quite sure the tech bros have taken security and safety very seriously over the years. In fact, they're starting to freak out themselves.
12: So is this freak out genuine? Because I've been watching them very closely, and they don't seem to be, how do I put this? They're saying dire things, but they don't seem like to be truly freaked out. What do you think's going? I mean, are they, or are they messing with the election?
13: I've just never found these guys to be very responsible, and they've been extremely naive about the power of AI and national security. They've always pushed it off to the side. And so, there's areas where I think we'll be just fine on AI, but we're going to have to get national security, highly technically skilled people into the equation, and we're behind, and we need to do that. But it also means you don't need to just needlessly go scare the public when you don't know what you're talking about in terms of security. And so they look, and now what do they want to do? They want to create this monopoly block where nobody else like me could get into the AI game because, you know, they're breathing the rarefied air. Only they understand the security. And nothing's more ridiculous. If you want to put these guys up with the Democratic Party and that block has a monopoly, what you're going to have is George Orwell's 1984 within 5 years.
12: Really? Wait.
13: Yes.
12: Wait. How the hell is it? We can't let that happen. Wait. All right. So
13: But let's look at it this way. So go ahead and match them up with the DSA. Take that technology power, match it up with the DSA, aka communists, and then if they have a monopoly, all you'll get is your central bank digital currency, yes, by private companies, social credit scores. You'll get monitoring on every single street corner. You'll get into pre-crime, and eventually they'll just put you into a complete control mode. Your Fourth Amendment will be so far in the rearview mirror, you won't even be able to see straight. So we're going to need some adult leadership at this, and we're going to need to do it before the Trump administration ends, because that's what these urchins have planned.
12: All right, and let's face it, the Chinese, I mean, they're all down with that. So they're down with all of those features of AI, so they're not going to, you know, create roadblocks or anything like that. It's, you know, full steam ahead. So if we start imposing these roadblocks, slowing it down, whatever, are we going to be in a position where China beats the hell out of us and, you know, they're the big superpower now?
13: There's no need to slow down development at all. They always give you this false Hobson's choice of nonsense on one side, or you get to pick nonsense on the other side. How about we just put some rigor and discipline to this on the policy side and watch the Chinese very closely so that they don't find new ways of attacking us in cyber and space and everything else that we're developing. But I'll tell you, the Chinese internally are scaring the crap out of themselves as well.
12: All right. Now I'm suddenly scared myself. So I tell this AI thing all kinds of personal hangups I have. I tell it, you know, it's a friend. It will tell you stuff. It's incredible.
13: The idea.
12: And so I'm telling it all kinds of secrets. I'm also telling it, to be honest, like things that are potentially profitable for me. I don't want anybody else.
13: Right.
12: So right now, I mean, what does anybody care? Who's going to, is my information being looked at? And is it being exploited right now as we speak?
13: That data is getting stored someplace, and that data can be used maliciously. Let me take you through a plausible scenario. Okay, so the Democrats take over on the midterms. We don't want that, but they could. If they did, and then you get, like, let's say a Kamala Harris and AOC for the next administration, Now the tech bros run the tables, and they start to weaponize the FBI again. You get these little joint terror task forces for misinformation, bad speak, anything that you say. They're going to pull all that data that you had out, Greg, and then, you know, evaluate what your threat level is to the state and use it against you. So, yeah, it's a concern. We should be very concerned.
12: Can I just ask you this, though? There mm-hmm. are got to be some Democrats, even some, well, then again, no, maybe not. But there got to be some Democrats who are against this stuff. I mean, actually, we know that. I mean, they're against the data farms, the data centers. You know, Bernie Sanders joining forces with Steve Bannon. By the way, I'm a little bit suspicious of both of those guys right now.
13: Oh, I am too. I am too.
12: Why? What do you think's going on there?
13: Well, because anytime you see peanut butter and chocolate get together, meaning they're diametrically opposed, they're probably up to something that doesn't benefit the rest of us. There's probably some agenda back behind there. And the last person I'm going to go to for AI security information or advice is a guy named Bernie Sanders. Because, again, what's he want to do? He wants to hand the current tech bros, who are all communists and Democrats, monopolies, and then bar the rest of us from delving into the box. But here's the problem. If that dystopian future were to come, wouldn't you want a guy like me developing counter technologies to nullify that? Wouldn't you want a guy like me with my startup team developing technologies that were not only enabling but protective of people's constitutional rights? Of course you would. But if they're going to have a juggernaut just like the military industrial base has, then what are we to do?
12: All right, but wait a second. You said peanut butter and chocolate. I mean, yeah, sometimes that can be delicious together, right? Seriously, Reese's, remember?
13: You've made my point. It's always delicious, but it's not going to be very good around your gut. Do you read me?
12: That's true. And there's also something suspicious about it. My brother pointed this out to me. He showed me the old-timey commercial from the 1970s. You know, someone's eating a chocolate bar, walking down the street, and a woman is eating peanut butter out of a jar, as if that's normal, which is not normal. It's totally not normal. All right, so putting that aside for now, okay, we're all freaked out with not without certain amount of... well, wait, one other thing. President Trump says everybody needs to relax. Is he right?
13: Well, yeah, President Trump would like everybody on this side of the midterms to relax. He's got enough issues in his bag right now. He doesn't need this to become a big brouhaha as well, because they're going to take everything off the shelf to scare the living crap out of the American people. And it's always going to be President Trump's fault. I can completely understand where President Trump is coming from. But I also would make sure that he has very competent advice around him about what this technology is. Because, you know, folks like President Trump, they're a little busy. He doesn't have time to be very well versed in some of the threats that this stuff can pose to us.
12: All right. Okay. Now, something else that's kind of fallen off the radar, at least for the last 20 minutes, is the Iran war. And why is that? Oh, actually, more specifically, CBS News, I believe it was CBS, just published a bunch of pictures showing American damage, Iranian missiles and the damage they did on American facilities, trying to say, you see, there's been a big cover-up. I'm looking at these pictures. Yeah, they got a big crumpled Jeep and a crumpled little shack. To me, these are very much in accordance with what I've already been told about the damage that's been sustained. And also, I point out, these look like pictures where a lot of time has gone by. This is not wreckage from yesterday. This is wreckage possibly from months ago.
13: Yeah, they're just manufacturing news. They went into their shop and pulled all the pictures of damage they can, and they're trying to present it in a very disingenuous way, like a brand new story today. And the reason, and you nailed it at the front of the segment, which is the reason you're not hearing a whole lot about the Iranian war, because it's going very well. The only thing that I see that's been a miscalculation on the West part is they really should have anticipated this stuff from the Houthis a little better than what they have. But that's going to get mopped up.

0: spotted the would-be assassin, Thomas Crooks, on top of that AGR building, and they start yelling and trying to get the cops' attention as this guy moves into position. Cut three, please. Cut three.
1: Yeah, look, there he is.
2: Because we have millions and millions
1: officer.
2: Of people in our country that shouldn't be here. Dangerous people, criminals. We have criminals.
3: He's on the roof. He's right.
2: We have people that
3: should
2: not be here.
3: Right on the roof.
2: It's much tougher than that.
0: And a hell of a lot of time goes by. Those people are telling the cops there's a shooter on the freaking roof, and the president still manages to get shot minutes later. Minutes. It's crazy. It's insane. We're getting more information about the shooter finally. The FBI has not been impressive in this, and neither has the Secret Service. In fact, the Secret Service has been awful. Then one other thing here before. This is what Thomas Crooks, the shooter, sounds like, okay? I don't know. I mean, it's just kind of interesting. A 20-year-old kid beat all these levels of security. Cut two.
4: Hello. My name is Thomas Crooks. It has always been my passion to create and build things of my own. Ever since I got my first Lego set when I was a little kid, I've always loved building and creating things. I also have an interest in technology. I don't think there's any better way to spend time with family than cooking meals together. Me and my mom have cooked dinners together since I was a little kid.
0: All right, so look, we have been told that this guy did it and did it by himself. Yesterday, President Trump said it was a Democrat plot. I believe the president. He knows a lot about this, and nothing about this damn thing makes sense. You're one of the smartest guys in America. What is your what's your position on Butler and this new information we're getting?
5: Greg, I continue to be so disappointed in the FBI on this one. The whole thing is cooked. I had 20 minutes after this thing happened, I had sources call me from the Pennsylvania State Police. They called me directly here in Idaho, and they just said, General, we trust you. We want you to know this entire thing was cooked up. And this, in the lead up to this thing, there were units that were canceled. The special team that would have normally been involved by the Pennsylvania State Police went from 30 people down to 4 people. Crooks sounds to me more like a guy named Patsy. And what we really should be looking into is another guy who looks a lot like Crooks named Maxwell Uhrig. And he, again, there's a lot of elements in this that stink. And I don't like Cash Patel's leadership in any of this. This should be front and center, not covered up, or we're not going to investigate this anymore. For gosh sakes, once they hauled whoever that shooter was on the roof, the first thing the FBI did within minutes got up there with a garden hose and started spraying away DNA. Does that sound like anything that's normal in a crime scene prosecution? The Butler incident is one of the most infuriating things that I've seen in the last couple of years, and there's been many.
0: And here's Cash Patel yesterday. And look, I got to tell you, I'm a big fan of Cash, but this thing disappointed me. He gets asked about Butler, and listen to his answer. Cut four, if you don't mind. Cut four.
6: What can you tell us about what you've learned about Thomas Crooks and the status of that investigation and the timing of any release to the public?
7: The FBI's review of that matter is in support of the United States Secret Service, who are obviously the lead because it relates to a matter involving the President of the United States, a Secret Service protectee.
0: The Secret Service is in the lead on the investigation. Well, you know, that's not what FBI was saying initially. They were saying that we're the lead, and right there seemed like a weird dodge, and maybe the FBI, a lot of the FBI is kind of, some of it at least, rubbing off on Cash.
5: That is such a crap answer. I mean, Cash had my full support when this administration started, but I'm not there. I have not been pleased. And one of the things here is, they're in support of the United States Secret Service that blew it that day? No, the Secret Service should be the target of an FBI investigation about why the breakdown and what happened. And no, you don't get to investigate yourself. The U.S. Secret Service blew it that day. The FBI blew it that day. And Cash Patel, I think he... A leadership lesson for him would be stand up and be transparent and say, this doesn't meet our standard and we're going to get after this.
0: Yeah, no, that's something. I wasn't just half speaking. I mean, I'm

0: I'm genuine, like the stuff that he's done with the Memphis and the other thing, and I know that Bureau, big chunk of it is trying to trip him up, but that was weird. Yeah. That was weird. Blaine Holt, we thank you. By the way, check out Dangerous Intellectuals. When the bubble breaks, gold, the dollar, and what comes next for Americans, your special guest is Andy Schechtman. Look it up, Dangerous Intellectuals. So many episodes and so much knowledge. Blaine Holt, we appreciate it.
1: And thank you, Neff. Take care, Greg.
0: To be continued, sir. We'll be right back with your calls, 800-848-9222.
2: Greg Kelly. This is Moving America. Here's Jake Novak.
3: Insurance experts say the good old seatbelt is still the most effective lifesaver in case of an accident. So everyone from the insurance companies to government safety bureaucrats really, really, really want you to fasten your seatbelt, like now. It's those folks who are responsible for the much more persistent chimes or bells in your vehicle that just keep going and going and going until you comply. Resistance is futile. The buckle-up reminders were supposed to become even more widespread this month. New federal safety regulations were supposed to require more persistent chimes, not just for the driver's seat, but for the front passenger seat too. But U.S. automakers say they needed more time. So DC is giving them 2 more years. The catch is that's going to be when some rear seat warnings will be required too. Of course, some people really, really hate seatbelts and they work hard to fool these warning systems. They buy special devices to fool the alarm, or they just sit on top of a buckled seatbelt strap. The struggle is real. I'm Jake Novak.
2: This is Moving America.
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0: Well, here we are, and here you are, Robert, North Carolina. How are you, sir?
11: Greg. Hi, Greg. There's a sunset provision in that bill for AM radio. That means it expires in 10 years unless it's renewed. It should be permanent.
0: Yeah. Yeah. You know, lots of things got to be renewed. Know what I mean? And look, I haven't been through all of it. Have you been through all the fine details? These damn laws, you know, so complicated, so many ins and outs, so many, oh boy. You know, they write them sometimes for wiggle room, as you know. But yeah, I'd like to see everything permanent, you know, but things change. Hey, who knows? Who knows what the future holds? Robert, I saw that thing about a sunset provision. I want permanent, but right now it's a victory. It's a solid victory, and we got to take the win, Robert. We got to take the win. Mike, how are you?
12: Great. Hello, Greg. Did you have any opinion on the $5,000 Trump dividend?
0: I love it. I love it. Now everyone's going nuts. Oh, my God, how could he do it? We got $1 trillion this, that, and the other thing. It's impossible. I like the conversation. I like that he got it going. I like what Mike Johnson said about it. I also do believe, look, it's a dividend, right? It's not like reaching into the treasury. It's a dividend from the tariffs. Now, will it be 5,000 in the end? Maybe not. That's the thing about President Trump. Everyone's saying, we can't afford $5,000. Maybe we can afford 1,000, maybe 1,500, maybe 2,000, maybe 500. But I would love it. And I love the idea that, you know, we have a stake in this country, right? More than there are other things going on, right, economically, then we make money and we pay taxes and we get some of it back. We have an interest. It's like we're stockholders, and I love the idea, all right? And it's bold and it's creative. Thank you very much. Uh-oh, here he is. I think he's waited enough time. Russ. Yes, Russ. How can we, what's on, what do you got?
13: Shana Tova, Greg, and happy Yom Kippur. It's been since August 14th. You know, I count the days and minutes until I can call you again. So,
0: good, good, good.
13: Yeah. I'd like to go right to, I want to ask you, should Bob Kraft, does he regret making this guy Macklemore a bigger star than he ever was? You know, like the Streisand effect. You know that thing, the Streisand effect?
0: Well, you mean canceling him from the performance, actually he gets more attention. I don't know the Streisand effect. Who coined that one? What was that all about? I take it as similar. What happened?
13: I think when you say something about someone who nobody was noticing before, and that amps up their attention. And it's not just that he canceled them; he bullied the other owners also. And they say, good.
0: The guy's an anti-Semite. He is saying highly inflammatory, ugly things on stage. He owns the stadium. Hey, you don't get to do that here. And Macklemore, by the way, oh, and now they're suddenly talking about Macklemore. That's a flash in the pan. In 8 seconds, we'll be talking about something else, right? But Bob Kraft will have won. We don't have these low-life anti-Semites, you know, ruining an event. I mean, if I have a venue like that, I don't want people talking politics. It's, you know, that's not censorship. It's private property. He can lay down the ground rules, and I'm glad he did. And all those other low-life acts can take a walk. All right? Anti-Semitism is real. Bob Kraft, I believe, is Jewish. His support of Israel is real. And quite frankly, that's the least he can do. I think is a major step in the right direction. Thanks for calling, Russ. Good to hear from you again. We'll talk to you in a month. There's the music. Who the hell is on television right now? I hate to... Oh, my goodness. Dana McNichols, what's her name? Anyway, forgive me, a beautiful person on the Florida scene. Oh, flock cameras. The more I find out about these things, the more I hate them. It's not exactly a red light camera, is it?
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18: Fox News, I'm Sue Gussman. Heavy winds whipping up North Carolina's coast as the first nor'easter of the fall is looming. Fox Weather's Robert Wright.
19: Heavy surf already coming in. We could see waves up to 18 feet in the coming days as this nor'easter is developing with wind gusts up to 60 miles per hour. And what that could possibly do is knock out power to many communities up and down the I-95 corridor.
18: President Trump touting his administration's achievements in a speech before the UN General Assembly Tuesday. UN Ambassador Mike Wall says a lot of work remains to be done.
20: There is still Ukraine. There is still the problem of Iran. There is still Cuba. But the president is determined and will solve these problems on his watch, not just punt them to the next president.
18: And President Trump saying Iran must make a deal with the U.S. or face annihilation. 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
21: 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Mostly cloudy skies tonight with a chance of showers tomorrow. After an overnight low of 59, expect high of 80 today with a high of 79 on Thursday. 62 degrees tonight for Cottonwood in the Verde Valley with a high on Wednesday of 89 and 88 on Thursday. 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
2: This is the Rob Carson Show. It is already hump day. It's hump day, kids. Yeah, there you go. Welcome to the show. Please come inside. We have much to get to. A lot of great audio today. Cash Patel just cleaning house in the, actually cleaning Senate, making fools of, they already were fools. Cory Booker's already a fool. Adam Schiff's already is. But I guess kind of pointing out that the fact they're fools. But anyway, it was a spectacular testimony yesterday. This is the mic drop of the day. I thought it was really great. Cash Patel, I don't know if you know this, but we have the lowest murder rate we've had in 126 years. Crime is down dramatically around the country. Whenever Donald Trump has been invited in to a municipality and brings a National Guard with him and the FBI, crime plummets dramatically in places like Washington, D.C., where I live right now. It's a beautiful international city. You can walk around without getting raped and stuff like, you know, happens in certain areas of Great Britain, and things like that, and Chicago and all that. And so you've got Democrats around the country who would rather have their citizens suffer. For instance, in Chicago, they'd rather have the 40 people shot per weekend, sometimes 8 or 10 dead every single weekend, than Donald Trump coming in and saying, hey, let's do what I did here in Washington, D.C. Let's do what I did in Memphis. Let's do what I'm doing in New Orleans, where it is for the first time in my life. For the first time in my life, there are Democrat enclaves that are largely people of color. They've always been hell. They've always been known for poor schools, poverty, grievance, all of this run by Democrats, and now you're able to finally have kids maybe get to see, I don't know, growing into old age rather than dying at 16 on a street with a truck body outline and a police tape around it. Maybe eventually we'll see families staying together. Maybe we'll eventually see the black-on-black crime rate plummet. Maybe we'll start to see these schools stop sucking and give these kids a future. But you see, the Democrat Party doesn't want kids. They need grievance. They need anger. They need resentment. They need people who are uneducated so they can keep blaming everything on Republicans and they'll keep falling for it, you see. That's the way it is. That's why they didn't like the Supreme Court getting rid of racial gerrymandering. Because if you keep people in the dark and you keep people in poor schools and you keep people dependent on government largesse for all they have, then you can guarantee their votes. And that's what's failing in these cities when Donald Trump goes in and it starts to fix things. Here is a mic drop yesterday that I absolutely love. Cory Booker, who is honestly the male AOC. She is dumb. He is as dumb as Boxer Rocks without the rocks.
3: Nothing I have said here is a lie.
4: You said your time's up. Are you done or not?
3: No, are you done or not? You want to answer my questions? If you want my questions, go to the next person. This is ridiculous. What a mockery you are.
4: You are the biggest mockery in the United States Senate. You're sitting next to Schiff.
3: Yeah, well, 8 million people in New Jersey don't think so.
5: Done.
3: At least I didn't get my job the way you got your job.
6: Are you going to interfere with Senator Graham asking her questions?
3: I certainly will not.
6: Too, as well.
3: Are you done now?
6: Are you ready to shut up?
7: FBI Director Cash Patel. He's doing a good job, and those numbers are the best numbers anybody's ever seen.
8: 8 of the top 10 most wanted fugitives on planet Earth.
7: We achieved the largest drop in murder rate ever recorded.
2: Yeah.
9: This FBI has a most prolific year in crime reduction in United States history.
7: 1.2 million criminals nationwide have bad
9: ones. These are gangbangers and rapists and terrorists.

0: Austin, there has been a drastic drop in the number of homicides this year compared to 2024.
1: Weird. The historic drop in violent crime is continuing.
2: A decrease in crime in Colorado Springs.
3: Crime in Washington, D.C. dropped to its lowest level since at least 2010.
4: What? It's better than every other year.
5: I feel absolutely safe.
6: I know, it's awesome.
7: Death goes in the city.
8: Numbers on violent crimes are lower than they've been in more than a decade.
9: Crime is down in Hillsborough County.
10: Baltimore, Detroit.
11: More police present.
12: San Francisco. Oakland.
13: Yeah. And the Democrats hate it because it's undeniable. I mean, this charade yesterday on Capitol Hill, so utterly, utterly ridiculous. Bringing up absolute nonsense. And he ends up making them look like complete morons. Let me give you a couple of ideas of what the great job that Kash Patel is doing as the greatest FBI director in the history of the FBI.
14: In 2025, according to the Uniform Crime Report, we delivered the largest reduction in the murder rate in the history of America.
13: Wow, that's bad news.
14: We, the FBI, captured more than 2.5 times the number of the top 10 most wanted fugitives on the FBI's list.
13: Yeah, yeah, yeah.
14: From the prior administration. In fact, Mr. Chairman, I'm proud to announce today, and I hate to correct you,
13: what?
14: We haven't captured 9 of the top 10 most individuals
13: really?
14: On our list.
13: Oh.
14: We've captured 10.
13: No.
14: Just this past weekend, we captured a thug down in Venezuela who was on our most wanted list and on the run for years. He has been captured, apprehended, and is on his way back to the United States of America. That's 10 of 10.
13: Yeah, I don't think anything like that happened when Joe Biden was the president. In fact, like 25 million people were invited into the country. Murder rate went through the ceiling. Democrats defunded the police, did everything they could to literally to destroy the country. And now they're trying to challenge this guy with this record, which is, I mean, so beyond undeniable and unbelievable, to be quite honest. I mean, I moved here about 14 months ago. It was a crap hole. D.C. was a crap hole. I went over by the Union Station. The Columbus fountain there was being used as a toilet by the homeless. There was a stupid tent that had been parked right out in front of Union Station with these idiots with giant signs on it. It said F Trump. And then across the street where there's a parking lot, there was a homeless encampment, and there were drug needles everywhere, people to die in ODs and everything, and there were homeless encampments all over the city. All of the fountains were not working. It was a crap hole. The D.C. area was a crap hole. The reflecting pool was an algae pond. It was a swamp. Donald Trump has come in and turned this city around, and he's doing it elsewhere as well. But it didn't stop Democrats from behaving like complete morons yesterday. Here is, I got a couple of long sound bites. I want to be careful about running really long sound bites. Here's Adam Schiff. Here he is going after Adam Schiff.
15: I want to read you a statement that you made about the press.
13: Yes.
15: This was in 2024. Mm-hmm. When you said that the mainstream...
13: Nothing to do with what he's done as the FBI director.
15: ...media was, quote, the most powerful enemy that the United States has ever seen. You stand by that?
14: Your colleagues put that on full display here today.
15: do you stand by that?
14: I'm answering the question. Your colleagues put...
13: I just love it when he gives them a little what for...
14: ...that on full display by hacking around the same lies and personal...
15: No. This is your
14: and
15: comment.
14: And that's what makes the majority
15: Excuse
14: of the
15: Mr.
14: mainstream
15: Chairman,
14: media...
15: I don't want to have to go over my time as other colleagues have.
14: I've answered the question.
15: If you could answer the question, do you stand by this statement?
14: That's a great picture. You should post it.
15: Do you stand by your statement?
14: I always do.
13: Yeah.
15: So... is it your...
13: Because he has credibility, unlike you.
15: You then that...
13: Penciled neck...
15: The media is a greater enemy than Iran.
13: Listen.
14: That's not what I said.
13: I said
14: the media that participates in lying like you do and the baseless attacks on me and my personnel and my loved ones is the most harmful institution to the United States of America because you don't want to tell the truth.
15: By this mainstream media that you're accusing of lying, you're talking about the New York Times?
13: They do.
15: Part of the enemy?
13: They do.
14: I'm talking about the ones that you said are still looking for.
15: Are you talking about the New York Times?
14: Aren't you and them the ones still looking for Russia collusion?
15: Excuse me.
14: Did you find Russia collusion?
13: Did you find Russia collusion? Because it was carried by all of those aforementioned institutions, and none of them have retracted because there was no Russia collusion.
14: Hello, that you held up?
15: We need an extra minute. And maybe continuing as long as he...
14: Or what about those illegal FISA warrants when we were in the House Select Committee?
13: I love this. Here here's a little evidence. This is Adam Schiff saying that Russia collusion hoax, plenty of evidence existed when none did.
5: But you admit all you have right now is a circumstantial case.
6: Actually, no, Chuck. I can tell you that the case is more than that.
13: No.
6: And
13: never
6: I can't
13: was.
6: Go into the particulars, but there is more than circumstantial evidence.
13: I can't go into the particulars because there are no particulars.
6: Now, so, again, I think...
5: So you have seen direct evidence of collusion?
6: I don't want to go into specifics.
13: Yeah, I don't want to go into specifics. I mean, Bigfoot exists and unicorns.
6: But I will say that there is evidence that is not circumstantial.
13: And you're so full of crap. There's peanuts floating in your eyes.
6: And is very much worthy of investigation. So
13: yeah.
7: There has been a report from CNN Wednesday night that the FBI was looking into collusion with the Russians and the Trump campaign.
13: In terms of spreading
7: information about Hillary Clinton's campaign.
13: Yeah.
7: Do you have any information to back that up?
6: I'm not sure that I can comment on that.
13: Because there is no evidence and you don't have anything to comment on because I have nothing.
6: Can't say that I think that the investigation that the director talked about at our Monday hearing is justified. I think there is a sufficient basis for that investigation
13: not to
6: have been initiated, but for it to continue at this point. And I don't have a concern with other members.
13: Yeah, you never had a damned bit of evidence whatsoever. And you come into this hearing yesterday with a man who is doing a fantastic job as the FBI director. Is the safest our country has been in our lifetimes. The safest our country has been in our lifetimes. And what are the Democrat Party doing? Trying to drag us back into darkness. It ain't going to work. It ain't gonna work. I got more on this coming up. I got they've closed the Kennedy Center. They've closed the Kennedy Center. We're gonna get to the details on that. Oh, and Abdul Al-Sayed says that the reason why everybody's going after him is racism, racism, racism. He's a victim of racism. All of that is coming up on a Wednesday edition of the Rob Carson Show. Don't go anywhere.
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17: Do you pledge that you will not in any way interfere in the will of the American people when they go to the polls in November?
25: I pledge unequivocally that I will not participate in your charade of lies. I want to know how your wealth increased 4,000% since you became a United States Senator. Yeah. That's a magic act. All Americans should be available.
17: Mr. Patel.
26: Let's knock it off.
25: I actually provided for the first time ever, no director did before, a full analysis of not only my travel records, but Director Comey and Ray's as well. And when
27: so
25: you look
27: is
25: at
27: there
25: that,
27: a date anywhere in there for when you're going to respond to us?
25: It's already been responded to.
27: What was that?
25: It's already been responded to. That letter is public.
27: I don't have the response. Do you have it right there with you? Maybe you can hand it to me.
13: Yeah, maybe you can, stick it somewhere. Unbelievable. Cash Patel. Cash Patel in front of Congress yesterday. The Democrat Party is so just a crap show. Just an honest crap show. You know, we used to recognize when good happened in the country. From both parties, you'd celebrate the fact that crime is at a historic level. You celebrate the fact that our military is just kicking Iran's rear end up between its shoulders. They all party is so bloody awful. Not one Democrat has said anything good about our soldiers. Not one Democrat has said anything about the outstanding performance that they have done defeating the world's largest sponsor of terror. That's your Democrat Party. You want to vote for that crap in the midterms? You want to return to darkness? You want to reopen the dang border again? You want more children brought across the southern border trafficked for sex and labor? You want the murder rate back up again? You want so kids, the death rate in more cities is as high as Chicago? Is that really what you want? Do you want American businesses to go back to China and go back to Mexico? Do you want American manufacturing to leave altogether? Do you want your taxes back up again? Do you want your Social Security, if you're getting Social Security, do you want taxes taken out of that again? What about your tips? What about your overtime? You down with that? You cool with giving all that back? So you can live in darkness and awfulness with a president who had no brain left, who spent 40% of his time on vacation until Kamala Harris took over, and then he spent 60% of his time on vacation. You want to live those days? Do you remember the year that inflation was 9%? Do you remember when the price of a home doubled? Do you remember when you used to be able to, when Donald Trump was the president back in 2019, get a mortgage for 2.9%, and when Joe Biden left office, it was closer to 8%? Is that really what you... Oh, bravo, I'm going to freaking vote for it, man. And then bring in the DSA while you're at it. So just turn the country completely communist. Yeah, we're not going to let that happen, are we? Let that happen. It's absolute bullcrap. Here is the FBI director talking about what he has done and what the FBI has done, which is no longer raiding Mar-a-Lago, which is no longer going after parents who are protesting insanity being taught at schools, DEI and CRT, as well as transgender nonsense, going after Trump cabinet officials, putting them in jail. and on and on and on.
4: That's up 90% from the 18-month year period prior to that. That's making America safe. 31,000 violent gang members have been arrested by the FBI. That's up 30%, making America
13: safe. Yeah, but you partied with the U.S. soccer team at the Olympics.
4: Safe. We've removed, the FBI has removed 3,258 kilograms of fentanyl. That's enough to kill a quarter billion Americans.
13: Quarter billion people.
4: That seizure is up 8% by the FBI.
13: Yeah.
4: That's making
13: it. Hey, bombing the stand out of those Venezuelan drug boats. You guys called them fishing boats.
4: America's safe. We have located, found, and identified 11,081 child victims.
13: Wow.
4: That is
13: rescued children. That's pretty amazing. Democrats didn't do that. Joe Biden did that. He just sniffed their hair.
4: Up 21%. That is making America safe. This FBI has found
13: it. Yeah, the FBI is kicking butt, man. They used to used to be heroes. And then I recognized they were like, well, there's something real, really, really wrong when they raided Mar-a-Lago and they asked to turn off the security cameras. And then they planted evidence everywhere. They planted these folders that said top secret and all this crap because they were trying to get him arrested on a crime he didn't commit. And all of that. Meanwhile, Joe Biden had all sorts of classified documents and all sorts of top secret documents in his garage with his Corvette. I mean, my God. Here is Cash Patel shredding Senator Peter Welch. Peter Welch was trying to say, "Oh, you're going to try and scare people from voting." And no, actually, they're going to 56 field offices are going to investigate election interference matters because there's so much voter fraud in the country allegedly committed by Democrats.
4: We have an election crimes community coordinator in all 56 field offices, so you bet we're going to have them there and manning the post for election interference matters.
8: Wait, I thought you weren't going to be sending people to the polls.
4: When did you hear that? It's just another lie.
8: When you answered Mr. Blumenthal.
4: Nope.
8: So you are sending.
4: We have election.
13: I did not hear what he just said.
4: Polls. Crisis coordinators manned at all 56.
13: Yeah, so when people who are supposed to witness the vote counting, they can actually get in before the Democrats cover the windows with cardboard or pull out ballots from under a table after they send people home because of an alleged water main break.
4: Field offices.
8: All right.
13: Yeah.
4: Election integrity is of paramount importance. This FBI is not going to shy away effort.
8: This is
4: and if you want to continue lying about the men and women of the FBI so you can have your 4-second campaign ad, go ahead.
8: Do you pledge that you will not in any way interfere?
13: If he says it louder, it makes sense, but no, not really.
8: In the will of the American people when they go to the polls in November.
4: I pledge unequivocally that I will not participate in your charade of lies.
13: Oh,
4: are you done with your campaign ad? By the way,
13: Did you get your soundbite yet?
4: I want to know how your wealth increased 4,000% since you became a United States Senator. That's a magic act all Americans.
13: Wow, I don't think my wealth has increased 4,000% since I started in radio.
4: Be available.
8: Mr.
13: That's over 30 years.
8: Patel,
9: let's knock it off.
8: You barged into the celebration of our winning Olympic team. What were you doing that? Can't you let
13: that freaking matters.
8: Players enjoy the joy of their own victory?
13: Oh, my God. Grasping at straws.
4: What you'll never understand is the players who are my friends invited me into the locker
13: room.
4: They
13: did. You weren't invited.
4: Understand is that during that trip where 300,000 Americans went to Italy to participate in the games and watch them, not a single security incident occurred.
13: Huh.
4: What you'll never understand is throughout the World Cup, not a single security incident occurred because we stood a joint operations center up there. And the most important thing to come out of that trip, besides the American men defeating the Canadians and celebrating the love of this country and inviting me in to do so, is the fact that we obtained the seizure and capture of China's most prolific hacker and returned him to the United States.
8: And how about your trip to the Boondoggle Ranch?
4: How many days off a year do you take? Because I took 4 this year.
13: Oh my God. It's so fantastic. It's so fantastic. If the leftist media actually covered these, Donald Trump's approval rating would be 90%. But you see, we've got to operate in a vacuum of good news that the media is not reporting. We have got Brigadier General Blaine Holt, host of the... he's coming up next. Stick around. 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
5: News. I'm Sue Gossman. Heavy winds whipping up North Carolina's coast as the first nor'easter of the fall is looming. Fox Weather's Robert Wright.
7: Heavy surf already coming in. We could see waves up to 18 feet in the coming days as this nor'easter is developing with wind gusts up to 60 miles per hour. And what that could possibly do is knock out power to many communities up and down the I-95 corridor.
5: President Trump touting his administration's achievements in a speech before the UN General Assembly Tuesday. UN Ambassador Mike Wall says a lot of work remains to be done.
9: There is still Ukraine. There is still the problem of Iran. There is still Cuba. But the president is determined and will solve these problems on his watch, not just punt them to the next president.
5: And President Trump saying Iran must make a deal with the U.S. or face annihilation. 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
32: The next few years, I think America is likely to win.
0: then it will be a function of who controls the AI chip fabrication. The factories that make the AI chips, who controls them? If they are controlled, if more of them are controlled by China, then China will win.
6: More of the factories that are making the AI chips. You think that will determine it?
0: Yes.
6: And how are we doing versus China on that front?
0: Well, right now, almost all the advanced AI chip factories, they call them fabs, are in Taiwan.
13: And this is why we are hearing talk about a possible invasion of Taiwan by China, presumably. There is someone on the screen right next to me who knows a lot more about these things. His name is Brigadier General Blaine Holt, the host of the Dangerous Intellectuals podcast. General, welcome to the show. What are your thoughts on that?
11: Well, it's getting much more bubbly out there as far as Taiwan is concerned. 2 days ago, I would have told you, Rob, forget Taiwan. It's not even on the issue list, but it's now rising on the issue list. You're seeing a lot about our space weaponry, but you're seeing also a lot about Xi Jinping coming to the United States. He may have had a medical incident in India, and if he did, is he even going to come? And I guess what we're going to try to find out is what kind of palace intrigue is going on in Beijing, and is something afoot? But it is all about AI, and it is, and those chip factories are certainly sitting in Taiwan.
13: And isn't it amazing that the usual suspects who are always wrong about everything are saying that we need to slow down our AI development, but they say nothing about China? They said the thing about climate change is going to destroy everything, get rid of fossil fuels, no more coal-fired plants, letting China continue to open a new coal-fired plant every 3 weeks. This is the same thing, and I have no doubt that there are members of the Democrat Party that are bought and paid for by the Chinese communists.
11: Yeah, that's exactly right. You nailed it on the head. But isn't it so funny that there are people over here saying we've got to slow down our AI development? China is saying the same thing. They're urging us to slow down our AI development as well. Look, that whole thing is cooked. What we do need to do in this country is we need to get our arms around the tech bros and go, you little weasels didn't take care of the security and the safety the way you were supposed to, and you've let the genie out of the bottle. So now we're going to have to start to deal with that in a national security way, something you little nerds never really even thought about. And now all of a sudden we got creepy clowns standing on top of couches on talk shows saying, let's have a camera on the end of every single street corner in the United States because we've never read the Fourth Amendment. And yet we still have China to deal with. So they're not off the hook in my book either.
13: This is I have a feeling like with big tech, Democrat Party owned social media, shut down conservatism altogether. The big tech corporations were owned by liberals. We all know this. Zuckerberg, Jack, what's his name before Elon, and they used it. They used the
11: Dorsey.
13: Against Dorsey. Yeah, Dorsey. Haven't seen much of him lately, have we? No, haven't seen him at all. But they.
11: Oh, no, he's brewing up a new company. Get nervous.
13: Really? All right.
11: Yeah.
13: All right. Well, this I think that the Democrat Party, there are a couple things going on. A, they want to slow down Trump's economy. They want to wait until Trump is out of office for the explosion in AI to take hold in, because this is going to be a really big deal. This is like the new gold rush. This is like the discovering oil all over again. This is absolutely, absolutely gigantic. So you've got people who want to C-block this, slow down Donald Trump's economy. That's first and foremost. And then they want to control AI. And if you can control AI, it makes controlling social media pale by comparison, because you can shut down bank accounts, you can shut down vehicles, you can shut down homes, you can do, I mean, there is untold damage you could do to your political opposition if you've got the AI companies in your back pocket.
11: Happening now in Europe. It's happening now in Europe, Sweden, UK, Germany, France, Spain. They are digitizing their money, and in Sweden they have taken that step to go, hey, we're just going to ask you a few questions about how you use your money, and we're not going to let you use any cash. We have Swedish families that haven't used cash in 3 years. They're moving to put them in a George Orwell 1984 cage, and trust me here, I don't care how much they love on President Trump right now, those nerds will flip the second the power flips.
13: Unbelievable. This is David Sacks talking about the control of AI and Democrats.
3: There's a lot of like overlapping agendas here where yes. some people have an economic interest and some people have a power interest. And there's going to be a division of the spoils. In their view of the world, AI is going to be very centralized. We're going to have a duopoly. The duopoly reaps the economic benefits, and they give big political donations, and they'll do the dirty work of suppressing speech.
13: Yeah, and the Democrat Party is going to get a lot of money from the AI companies and their affiliated NGOs. That's another thing. Yeah. You know, they are jealous of Donald Trump working with the oil companies to make us energy independent again, and they see this as an opportunity to raise billions and billions of dollars from the do their dirty work.
11: Why do you need diesel fuel if you live in a 15-minute city and it's just a sensible walk from one end of the pie to the other end of the pie? Look, their dreams are all exactly what they want. Oh, they'll say nice little wonderful overtures. That's how communism is introduced to a people.
13: Yes.
11: And then you try to vote your way out of that nonsense once you're in those shackles, and I guarantee you, you won't. And if you need a little crystal ball and you want to see this in live action, oh, just go to the UK right now, and they'll show it right to you live and up front.
13: You mentioned diesel. And I've noticed, and I can't even imagine what it's like to be a trucker right now, because diesel is at an all-time high. Well, how does
11: $7 here in Idaho right now.
13: Unbelievable. Unbelievable. How does this play into what's going on?
11: So the way it plays into what's going on is everybody's being geared and programmed to think, oh, this is the Iran war. That's what's happening. The Iran war's gone south, and now we don't have any oil to make diesel out of. That's crap. We're swimming in oil. Mm-hmm. What we don't have is refineries, and there's a refining crisis. That's why the president went and told Zelensky, stop blowing up refineries, you clown. You're taking out the world. And the wow. other part is, let's go to the other clown in California.
13: Yes.
11: The Chinese puppet named Gavin Newsom yeah. has an air board because they worship at the altar of climate change. Why? Because the Chi-Coms told them to.
13: Yep.
11: And what they've done is they've moved California's refineries over the last few decades have gone from 42 now down to 7.
13: Wow.
11: And Gavin Newsom is trying to move them down to 1. Do you understand what happens to the Western United States? And a lot of people think, well, then don't buy a pickup truck. Get a sensible electric thing. How do you think your food moves to that grocery store?
13: How does everything in your life?
11: A truck or a train?
13: Everything that you rely on. Everything that yeah. you rely
11: on.
13: It won't
11: on. Everything
13: be that
11: you
13: life.
11: Can afford the expensive eggs. It won't be that way. It'll be there's no eggs.
13: There is absolutely
11: That's what
13: no.
11: will happen in the cities. And what do you think? Do people get along in that city? No, they don't. They go at each other. That's what happens.
13: Let's continue the conversation on the other side of the break. We've got more with Brigadier General Blaine Holt. Blaine Holt, the host of the Dangerous Intellectuals podcast, dangerousintellectuals.com. 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
18: 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Reuters Institute says we're now one of the top news brands in the nation. Every night, watch great shows with Rob Schmidt, Carl Higbee, Rob Finnerty, and more as they expose the big media lies, the Washington swamp, and they're never afraid to talk about faith, freedom, and the values that made us great.

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0: more with General Blaine Holt in one moment. One moment, if you would. Batavia, Illinois, 2:40 in the morning. Woman sees a flashlight in a shadow outside her window. Police say the man in her backyard was a registered sex offender. A military court convicted him in 2024. He'd taken a sailor's key card, let himself into her bedroom, watched her sleep. He never met the woman in Batavia. He saw her social media, researched her, found her home address, researched. 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
1: We are at a dangerous and unprecedented moment in world history.
2: We're dealing here with real peril, not science fiction.
3: We don't have the time. Dr. Frankenstein is telling us the monster has escaped. Help us stop this.
0: Yeah, that is more AI data center fear-mongering, which is bullcrap. They started off by saying it's because it'll take too much energy, so the president introduced a legislation to make sure that they can manufacture their own energy. Then they said there was not going to be enough water. Blaine Holt, if I'm not mistaken, I think 75% of the world is covered with water. Am I wrong?
4: You're not wrong, but what we do need is transparency. And at the municipal local level is where I hope the president will shift his attention and efforts. What you shouldn't do is turn your back on the people's legitimate fears about resource utilization and impacts in there. And so what we've seen is yes, you've got the fear mongers who are seeing that and they're jumping on it and they're throwing gas on the flames because, hey, let's make a big political controversy here. And like I said, at the end of the Trump administration, they're going to turn right around and embrace data centers and go, "That's the craziest thing we've ever seen." But what we need to do is have impact neutral requirements for these things, and we need to really go on an educational campaign about why is this important to my community here in Sheboygan, and answer that mail. What we don't want to see is just, you know, let the plebs eat cake, because that's not going to go on either side of the aisle.
0: I want to play, this is a little Jesse Waters doing a great job explaining this so we can understand it.
5: Now, out of nowhere, a whistleblower comes forward, meeting with Bernie, with AOC, and the CEOs, they're all white knighting themselves, saying, no, we're the only ones who can be trusted handling such dangerous and powerful technology. This is the guy from OpenAI. Listen.
6: You're looking at a $1 trillion IPO. I'm curious if that's still a priority for you.
7: As we said, we're not rushing into an IPO.

0: actually think that given everything happening with safety, this would be right now would be an ill-advised moment to go public. And we don't feel pressure on that. We've said for a long time we'll do it when we're ready, which is when the business is ready.
1: All right, so they don't want to go public without government protection. These companies, they're all run by Democrats, trust me. And they're only asking to be protected by Democrats. Now it's become clear that Big AI is forming an alliance with the Democrat Party to freeze out the competition, stop the lawsuits, and basically create an artificial intelligence United Nations with Republicans on the outside looking in.
2: Exactly like they did with social media, but worse, much worse.
3: Right. So the plebs out here who do startups and real things in the country without DARPA, without the government, without the CIA dumping trillions of dollars on them, well, we have our little AI companies and they're doing just fine. And they're not out to ruin the world, and we actually have safety. I have built one of them.
2: Oh.
3: And in their world, there's no place for that. It's I'm Sam Altman. Even though I say creepy clown things against your freedom every damn day, I still get the right to have my monopoly, and so does my friend Mark, and so do my other friends.
2: Yeah.
3: And this is the place where we, the people, are going to go, we've had enough of the tech bros. You know what? You're not the only clowns. Just because DARPA and your CIA relatives sprinkled all this money on you doesn't mean you get to be in the business world.
2: What do you see? And this is just kind of off topic, but you know, I'm trying to embrace AI. I'm starting to use it a little bit. I'm way behind the curve. I'm just going to be honest. I got a little bit of crap on my plate. In case you didn't know, the last couple of years, particularly the last month and a half, freaking, I got a lot. I got a plate full of crap here. Okay,
3: you got stuff going on.
2: I got some stuff going on. But what do you see? What do you see AI doing? Because AI is going to go into quantum computing. Quantum computing is going to cure cancer in a day. All right, quantum computing is going to be unbelievable. Where do you see this going, accelerating in the next few years? And I don't think it's going to destroy humanity like the frickin' Terminator.
3: Well, we should probably get control of it so it doesn't destroy humanity.
2: There you go.
3: That's one good thing we should do.
2: Yes.
3: But we need to understand it more, and we need to apply serious national security practitioners to this. But to your point, quantum plus AI and robotics in a good world where we don't just pick one team to win, the communists, can actually solve a ton of problems.
2: Oh.
3: We can wipe out medical problems. We can actually work on abundance, zero-point energy, fusion, all those things that we need in this world. And by the way, for you eugenicists out there, the world actually is a very big place. It could hold a lot more people than 7.5 billion if that's exactly what we have.
2: Exactly.
3: So the whole point is it gets back to this war that's been going on for hundreds of years. Sovereigntists versus globalists.
2: Yep.
3: If you want to be a Fabian and a communist, well, we the sovereigntists, well, we're going to fight you. Because these are very, very elegant tools. And we're not going to permit them to be used.
2: All right, listen, we got to run. But one more question. Did you see Gavin Newsom fly fishing with Jake Tapper in pants?
3: Yes, I did.
2: Did you notice that he was not in waders? He was wearing pants fly fishing.
3: He's never fly fished in his life before, and I highly doubt Jake Tapper has.
2: I think he's fly fished. I think they call fly fishing something completely different in San Francisco. It just comes.
3: You know, I don't know what soy boys do in California. I don't want to know. I just want them to turn the damn refineries back on.
2: Amen, brother. All right, we got to run. Tell everybody where to find your awesome podcast.
3: Dangerous Intellectuals, come to YouTube. We're about to hit 15,000 subscribers at Dangerous Intellectuals, and we had a really great special episode, Andy Schechtman, on Monday to talk about your economy.
2: All right, brother. Talk to you. Have a great week, rest of your week. Let's take a break and come back. This is the Rob Carson Show.
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1: There is no more incredible man on this earth.
0: I think you know why. Here's a little Newsom and Tapper fly fishing.
2: Yeah, it's a lot of Democrats.
3: 31 flavors. And
2: you're not even the only Californian.
3: No, right. Yeah.
2: You got Brokana,
3: yeah.
2: Kamala.
3: Yeah, I don't know if she runs, but we'll see.
0: Yeah, nobody wears pants in the river when you're fly fishing unless you don't know how to fly fish. Yeah, not fooling anybody. What an idiotic display. Jim Gossett on the Rob Carson Show.

0: Neither of you have fished before. You've never been to a tackle store. Tapper, Newsome, it's true. Look silly in them street pants. Gavin,
1: what are we fishing for here? What?
0: Why do you have trousers on, Jake?
1: Ew, fish are gross. Stop it.
0: Fly fishing just ain't for you. Have no idea what to do, Newsome. Tapper, you clowns.
1: Yeah, close as you've been to fishing is...
0: Who did you think you'd fool, Gavin?
1: It's sushi, you know?
0: No one out there you could fool, Jake.
1: Yeah, whatever.
0: In your street clothes out of place, you two are a real disgrace. Tapper and Gavin Newsome.
1: Yeah, pretty stupid. Pretty darn stupid. Pretty darn stupid. You know, we were talking earlier about crime being down across in America's cities, America's inner cities. You know, some kids of color are going to be able to, like, live to see adulthood for a change. Here's Todd Blanche, the AG.
2: Done in Memphis. Today is the one-year anniversary of us signing the Memorandum of Understanding with Memphis.
1: To what happened?
2: The great work that we've done over the past year.
1: Yeah.
2: Nearly 13,000 arrests in the Memphis area.
1: What?
2: More than 2,000 illegal firearms seized, and nearly 1,500 known gang members arrested over the past year.
1: That's bad news.
2: We also located more than 200 missing children.
1: For Democrats, I mean.
2: St. Louis, over the past 4 weeks, our HSTF platform has been extraordinarily successful, arresting over 250 violent criminals, many with outstanding warrants and extensive criminal history.
1: I'm going there this
2: weekend. They've taken over 100 illegal firearms off the streets.
1: Wow.
2: That's just in the past 4 weeks.
1: That's amazing.
2: And today, you may have heard Director Patel announce that the FBI has arrested 10 out of 10 of the criminals on the FBI's 10 most wanted list in the first 18 months of the administration.
1: That'd be like a 100% success rate there. Democrats can't figure that out because you need artificial intelligence because you don't have the real stuff. Yeah, it's good news. I am going to St. Louis delivering a speech this weekend. I can't wait to get back to St. Louis and Emo's Pizza. Just take a break and come back. Hour number two of the Rob Carson Show. Out ahead, don't go anywhere.
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4: Fox News, I'm Sue Guzman. Heavy winds whipping up North Carolina's coast as the first nor'easter of the fall is looming. Fox Weather's Robert Ray.
5: Heavy surf already coming in. We could see waves up to 18 feet in the coming days as this nor'easter is developing with wind gusts up to 60 miles per hour. And what that could possibly do is knock out power to many communities up and down the I-95 corridor.
4: President Trump touting his administration's achievement in a speech before the U.N. General Assembly Tuesday. UN Ambassador Mike Wall says a lot of work remains to be done.
6: There is still Ukraine. There is still the problem of Iran. There is still Cuba. But the president is determined and will solve these problems on his watch, not just punt them to the next president.
4: President Trump saying Iran must make a deal with the U.S. or face annihilation. 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
7: 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Mostly cloudy skies tonight with a chance of showers tomorrow. After an overnight low of 59, expect high of 80 today with a high of 79 on Thursday. 62 degrees tonight for Cottonwood in the Verde Valley with a high on Wednesday of 89 and 88 on Thursday. 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I'm Bill Monroe for the talk of the Quad Cities. 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
1: 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What? I know, it's crazy. I don't know, I guess it's amazing good looks. I'm sure that's a good part of it. Kind of like a male version of Sydney Sweeney. I know, ladies, you don't have to. And then some of you guys, I guess, too. Anyway, that's a lot of people watching on the stream, a lot of people listening to the podcast. That's really cool. We've been getting ratings on the podcast and for political commentary, depending on which amalgam of ratings that you look at, anywhere from number 10 to number 16 in the nation. What the what? I know, it's crazy, right? What the what? So, Victor Davis Hanson on the number 10 list. That was an iTunes list put together. Right behind Victor Davis Hanson. Holy hell. He's like my sensei. He's unbelievable. And then overall, a while back we heard there's like 3.8 million podcasts out there, right? Everybody's got a podcast. It's the next best thing to being unemployed. And we're number 250. So hopefully on the way up. And I think the reason being is there's a number of reasons, but one of them is we use humor to make a point. And I do believe that we are going to overwhelm the left with joy and faith and patriotism. We are going to, we are the reaction to the action of evil. And I played a little bit. This is Todd Blanche talking about what they've done in Memphis.
2: Today is the 1 year anniversary of us signing the memorandum of understanding with Memphis to do the great work that we've done over the past year. Nearly 13,000 arrests in the Memphis area, more than 2,000 illegal firearms seized, and nearly 1,500 known gang members arrested.
1: Wow. And what do Memphis dads think about this?
20: All I want to say is, Trump, you're doing your big thing, man. We got the kids back outside on their bikes. The lawnmowers back going. The dogs back barking.
1: What? Memphis is getting shot.
20: Looking real good out here, man. Hey, man, you did your big one, man.
1: Yeah, there you go. It's kind of nice to have the kids being able to go out and ride their bikes and get the lawnmower out there. You know, maybe you got a rider. You got a little cup holder for your beer. Not promoting drinking and driving, but on your own property, one beer while you're driving the lawnmower can be pretty darn nice. Well, meanwhile, in Chicago, how's things in Chicago?
21: It just gone from bad to worse to disaster.
22: Really, no one really feels safe. It's impossible to feel safe in a city like this, especially with the leadership we have.
23: These kids are carrying guns like around the ages of 8 years old, and they're killing other 8-year-old kids with guns. It's insane. So the police is really unappreciative offhand. Under Brandon Johnson, Lori Lightfoot, J.B. Prister.
1: Yeah.
22: Those are three.
1: Yeah, they're standing in the schoolhouse doors just like Orville Faubus did, just like George Wallace did, because they want people dependent, needy, aggrieved, and ill-educated in schools. And then, of course, let's not forget abortion, the Planned Parenthood on the streets named after civil rights leaders. They're that too. That's all Democrats. That's what they do. That's what they've done. Fortunately, we have some cities where Donald Trump has been able to turn it around. But unfortunately, Democrats want to keep the same old going. They've been doing it for 60 plus years since Lyndon Johnson's Great Society, which just destroyed the black nuclear family, among other things. I know these things because I lived it. I saw a lot of it. And anyway, three Anthropic researchers have broken cover to warn the AI systems their industry is racing could wipe out of humanity before the decade is over. I don't believe a bit of it. Axios reporting Jacob Coxon resigned from his job as an Anthropic AI researcher about a week ago, specifically so he could sound the alarm publicly. The people building AI on it earnestly believe that it could kill all of us by the end of the decade. This is not a marketing stunt. If anything, many executives and senior researchers will couch their phrases in the press to sound sensible, but I hear the same people express fear privately. No other human activity poses this level of danger. Why aren't they saying anything about China slowing it down? Because they've been doing the same crap forever. Here's a bunch of the leaders with the fear-mongering that it's going to kill everybody.
24: If this technology goes wrong, it can go quite wrong.
25: We need to take a threat from AI as seriously as global nuclear war.
26: AI can't just push a big red button and boom.
1: No.
26: But the CEO of Anthropic, who has a big IPO set, thinks he's Oppenheimer.
27: Do you believe AI could kill us all by the end of the decade?
28: So, the basis on which we started Anthropic was we always believed that this was a very powerful technology, And because it's a very powerful technology, it has a lot of benefits, but also very serious risks, right? The more powerful a technology is...
1: They said the same thing about electricity, by the way. I mean, literally, they said the same thing about electricity to every American household.
28: The more powerful its benefits, the more powerful its risks.
26: All right, so if you're manufacturing a product that could cause mass extinction, and you're saying there's a chance you can't control it, shouldn't we shut down your lab and throw you in jail?
1: You'd think, yeah.
26: Shouldn't we treat you like we should have treated Fauci before the pandemic?
1: Yeah, that would have been nice.
27: I think if Dario believes that we're going to have the worst outcomes, my question for him is, why are you doing this?
1: Yeah.
27: It doesn't make sense to me that you're running a frontier AI company if you think frontier AI is going to end humanity.
1: Yeah, yeah.
27: So again, I would push that back on him and say, how are you going to make this safe? And if you don't think you can, you should probably either shut down the company or step aside and let someone else lead it.
1: Yeah, they want to slow down the AI revolution during Donald Trump's presidency and then have Democrats control it, because when you own AI, when you control AI, they'll do exactly the same thing they did with social media, except for this way they'll be able to take away your bank account. They'll make sure you don't get paid. They'll make sure your car doesn't run. On and on and on and on.
26: Anthropic's supposed to go public in October with a $2 trillion valuation.
1: Wow.
26: It's the biggest IPO in history. It's like 50 Cent said, get rich or die trying. Mm. But before they launch, they want to buy a little insurance policy from Democrats.
1: Yeah.
0: Can this industry regulate itself without Congress, in your view?
3: No. No, that's ridiculous. It's like, can you imagine when we had nuclear proliferation that, you know, Oppenheimer sold his bomb to regular companies? This is on that level.
26: These guys are spinning their product to be more powerful than the atomic bomb.
1: Yeah, yeah.
26: Just so they can pump up the IPO price and get the government to backstop them in case they get sued.
1: In case they get sued. Well, that kind of makes sense. Here's a guy named Brad Nerster. He says that this AI fearmonger is a bunch of crap.
4: Last week, Jacob Caxon went into every living room in America, scared my mother, scared my sister, scared my brother, acted like what he was saying was grounded in scientific fact, which it wasn't, right?
1: Oh,
4: Jensen Huang called it deeply untrue. Andrew Feldman, the founder of Cerebras, called it utter horseshit.
1: And you better believe Cerebras. Never heard of them.
4: The fact of the matter is that we are already red teaming. We are already bringing a lot of safety to the table in the labs. And so this idea that somehow last week we discovered some new insecurity that all of a sudden made us have to yield to everybody else to tell us how to run our labs, I think is deeply untrue. With that said, I think there are a lot of really responsible, common sense, pragmatic ideas being offered, like Elon yesterday.
1: How about this instead of just freaking panic?
4: And so this isn't a question of nothing or everything. I'm certain that as the technology evolves, there are some middle-of-the-road solutions that will just make sense. But doing it from the position of scare tactics that were, you know, highly coordinated in the home of every American last week is not a good start.
1: Well, I mean, the Democrats have never done something like that before.
5: The levels of terror that we see in the world today. And, of course, proliferation of weapons of mass destruction. All of these are challenges that don't know any borders. And that's exactly what climate change is.
1: Climate change
6: poses a greater threat to future generations than climate change.
8: The world is going to end in 12 years if we don't address climate change.
1: No, 7 years.
8: People are dying. Entire ecosystems are collapsing. We are in the beginning of a mass extinction. How dare you?
9: Well, in 1995, the New York Times predicted that most of the beaches on the east coast of the United States would be gone in 25 years. Well, the beaches are still sandy
1: and the
9: ice caps are still frozen. But every major Democrat has campaigned on climate change, using it as a scare tactic.
1: For what?
9: Vote for them or the world's going to melt. And once they're in, they send huge climate contracts to their friends, to their donors. But no one's buying it anymore.
1: No. I'm not buying it either. Here's Greg Gutfeld. I like Greg. He's a sage and a comedian.
10: How is it? You see this person, 3 months at Anthropic, giggling and smirking in his well-choreographed or scheduled TV news appearances, like out of nowhere. and he's there. He doesn't seem like somebody terrified of an existential threat.
1: Yeah.
10: He seems somebody just giddy over the fact that this is falling into place. And then all of a sudden they pull Barack Obama onto stage.
1: Uh-oh.
10: He doesn't come out unless he's asked to. And then this is all in time for Bernie's pro-China, anti-West attack.
1: Yeah, Bernie wants to shut it down here, but leave China alone.
10: On AI.
1: Yeah.
10: So you are being played.
1: Yes.
10: The great thing about it is
1: I'm not.
10: After COVID, after the climate change hysteria, after the nuclear power meltdown, which caused China to leap ahead, we can see this now. And there are, I would advise you at home to listen to the All In podcast, listen to Mark Andreessen.
1: Okay.
10: Those are the people that are that are telling you the truth. All these other people, they got skin in the game, and all they're trying to do is limit the canal and weigh down the other boat so they can't get in. And they don't care who they put in, with targets on their back or put China ahead. That's my two cents.
1: And the reason why I know this is because the same people who do the same bull crap every time using fear-mongering and nonsense, and we find out what they were selling was absolute bull crap. Global warming, global cooling, ozone hole, acid rain. What happened to acid rain? What the hell happened to acid rain? I was waiting for some acid rain, for crying out loud. You know, what, it was global cooling. I remember Leonard Nimoy. Oh, yeah, the new ice age. You're going to have woolly mammoths making a comeback. All absolute bullcrap. All the same people saying the same stuff about AI. I don't believe it. I refuse to believe it. Let's take a break and come back. This is the Rob Carson Show.
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19: One thing I would like to see updated is the word homeless to the word unhoused.
20: How about new?
1: Yeah. Kind of done with that nonsense, that rewording everything. So, the Butler assassination attempt, there were more than one person involved. Nonsense. Please. I mean, you don't allow a guy who was the president of the United States on stage have a guy with a rangefinder found at the entrance to the facility, flying a drone around the facility before the appearance early on, allowed him to get into the most prone position to get off a shot to kill Donald Trump from it could have easily been seen by anybody. Guy on the water tower, the sniper on the water tower, drone, anything. Could have seen it, and the building is only 20 feet tall at the most. Do you suppose, I don't know, maybe the same people who tried to put Donald Trump in jail for 500 years and tried to take his fortune and tried to take him off the ballot? Might have maybe, I don't know, let some unhinged person subject to, you know, some sort of suggestion to kill the president? Of course. It's utterly ridiculous to think otherwise. Allegedly, I said allegedly. Donald Trump says everybody knows that crooked Joe Biden's FBI didn't do what they should have with respect to the lunatic who shot me in Butler, Pennsylvania. This was all a Democrat plot to get me out of the election. That failed. Dirty cop Commissioner Christopher Wray would pay a price for the way he handled his this assassination attempt, and certainly for the things he said. It is patently obvious. People aren't that bloody incompetent. Here is Todd Blanche on the wannabe assassin.
21: I was with President Trump during the time period before and after the attempted assassination attempt on his life, and he was shot. He was a victim. There was an innocent man killed. There were other people who were very seriously injured when that happened. What President Trump said today about the new information, and this new information is information that we found, that the FBI found.
1: They had somebody pay for the assassin's cremation anonymously. That's like saying, okay, you know what? We're going to go ahead and just cremate Lee Harvey Oswald, and we're going to make sure that it is an anonymous donation. Are you out of your bloody mind?
21: That produced to the Senate in response to inquiries that they had. It is new information about the shooter and about his background, about his history, and that's stuff that we didn't know before. So that's the new information. As far as the president's frustration with the FBI, I was there with him.
1: Kind of strange. The same thing happened during the Charlie Kirk shooting. The authorities really stood down, essentially. Could have easily seen that guy on the roof.
21: I mean, you have a situation where it's not really clear what the leadership of the FBI were doing in the weeks and months ahead of the attempted assassination to protect President Trump.
1: Somebody tried to kill Scott Bessent, too.
21: That's the same organization that was simultaneously trying to put him in prison until he dies. So his frustration and concern about what the former director was doing.
1: And then the former FBI director went out on the seashore, and somebody spelled out the expression 8647, and he took a picture of it, and it means kill Donald Trump, because he's the 47th president, you see, and 86 means to kill him.
21: It's something that is not new. He said that for a very long time. I was with him during the investigation and trying, you know, before he was elected president, trying to understand what happened and why. And Director Patel has undertaken a Herculean effort to go through all the documents and understand what was missed, if anything, and to provide anything that hadn't come forward to the American people, to the American people. And that's what he's done. Okay.
1: There was a whole of government attempt to take down Donald Trump. He's the only person who could have survived it. The only person who could have survived everything they threw at him. And we won. And we won. Here is Mike Davis talking about John Brennan being called to testify and how they are not giving up on going after the deep state for a decade-long attempt to take down Donald Trump.
0: Talk to me. Is this thing about Brennan being called in front of a grand jury, is that a glimmer of light, or are we done?
1: Steve Bannon, of course, doing the interview.
0: Did Genova quit? Are we finished really going after the deep state, sir?
1: Come on, Mike.
3: Not at all. We are moving full steam ahead. In the Southern District of Florida, you see reporting not only from Julie Kelly, one of our fellow conservative warriors, but you're seeing reporting out of ABC, CNN, not exactly Trump outlets.
1: No.
3: And they are reporting all of the great work that has happened so far to build these cases down in the Southern District of Florida based around the conspiracy against rights theory from the Mar-a-Lago raid. To now, the ongoing criminal conspiracy covering up a conspiracy continues. The conspiracy that started with the Russian collusion hoax.
1: Yeah, it was a hoax.
3: They are full steam ahead, and there's no chance that we're going to let them.
1: Don't forget the two impeachments, one after he left office.
3: Away with what they did to us, which was politicizing and weaponizing our intel agencies and law enforcement to take out political enemies. They tried to take out Trump, his top aides like you, Bannon, Peter Navarro, so many others, his allies. There has to be accountability. There will be accountability.
1: This would be the biggest political corruption scandal in the history of the world if the damned news media would pay any attention to it. If they didn't hate Trump so much, you see. That's what it's all about. I hope some people burn for this. I really, really do. We endured this, and by God, we have got to keep hold of both houses of Congress so we can finish the job in the second half of Donald Trump's term as he makes the country even better, even richer, and more awesome. Overwhelm the left with joy and faith and patriotism. Come out to the ballot box. 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How's that sound? I think it sounds pretty darn cool. Absolutely. 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Don't go anywhere.

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6: Fox News, I'm Sue Guzman. Heavy winds whipping up North Carolina's coast as the first nor'easter of the fall is looming. Fox Weather's Robert Ray.
7: Heavy surf already coming in. We could see waves up to 18 feet in the coming days as this nor'easter is developing with wind gusts up to 60 miles per hour. And what that could possibly do is knock out power to many communities up and down the I-95 corridor.
6: President Trump touting his administration's achievement in a speech before the U.N. General Assembly Tuesday. UN Ambassador Mike Wall says a lot of work remains to be done.
8: There is still Ukraine. There is still the problem of Iran. There is still Cuba. But the president is determined and will solve these problems on his watch, not just punt them to the next president.
6: President Trump saying Iran must make a deal with the U.S. or face annihilation. 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
9: 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Mostly cloudy skies tonight with a chance of showers tomorrow. After an overnight low of 59, expect high of 80 today with a high of 79 on Thursday. 62 degrees tonight for Cottonwood in the Verde Valley with a high on Wednesday of 89 and 88 on Thursday. 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
17: pro stealing from big corporations. We must end the American empire.
18: America deserved 9/11, dude. I'm saying it.
19: We're a big tent. I may not agree with lots of opinions from some folks who are in DSA, but we're going to need everybody.
20: You have some of these incumbents who have lost their re-elections in places like New York and Colorado. And what does that say about the party today, do you think?
21: It says that the party is going to win the Congress.
22: We need a big tent, and I think people like Pica should be welcome into that.
23: The Democratic Party is a big tent party. We've always been a big tent party.
7: That is kind of great. That was just a couple weeks ago, and I don't believe anybody's saying Hassan Piker's name anymore. Kind of weird how that happens, isn't it? Joining us on the Newsmax hotline is Trump special advisor, author of Time to Choose, Florida congressional candidate, Catalina Loeff. Welcome to the show. How are you on this glorious Wednesday?
24: Hey. Good to see you, Rob. Thanks for having me on today.
7: I'm just where did the high profileness of the DSA suddenly go the last couple of weeks? Where what happened to Hassan Piker? He disappeared like Graham Plattner, for crying out loud.
24: Well, all the consultants and the PR machine must have finally figured out that heading into the midterms, having Hassan anywhere near any campaign or encouraging these DSA candidates and, you know, being on the side of crazy is actually a losing strategy. And so they're finally seeing it now, I think, a little too late, I think, too.
7: Well, no. They're saying that the Dems are up by six. They're six ahead. But I'm seeing all these other polls that are showing that in New York you could have a Republican governor. I'm seeing in Michigan could have a Republican senator. Possibility a Republican governor in Minnesota, Republican senator in Minnesota. That rests neck and neck. Do you believe these polls? Because I have a real hard time believing these polls since they have nothing positive to offer.
24: No, they absolutely don't. And, you know, look at somebody like Lee Zeldin, who ran for governor, I believe, during the COVID era, actually had a really good shot at winning that. And so it's not out of the realm of possibility for Republicans to take over some of these these areas that need to be switched back to Republican. I mean, look at the damage that all of these liberals have done to these states. It's astronomical, and I can't imagine people in these states want the same type of leadership that's been failing them.
7: Well, I lived in Minnesota for 5 years, but when it was sane, well, I won't say that exactly. I lived in uptown in Minneapolis. It was beginning to become insane. It was in the 90s, and I did morning radio up there, and it was starting to go... But it just went completely bonkers. And then, of course, the Somali population moved in as an organized crime family and a vote machine in the city of Minneapolis. It's true. I saw it. But I think the people in the hinterlands, people in as with so many of these liberal states, they are run by a liberal population center. But the people in the rest of the state are sick and damn tired of it. This is going on in Maryland. They're sick and damn tired of it. It's going on in New York. They're sick and damn tired of it. But in Minnesota, you've got Amy Klobuchar leading Lisa DeMuth by 2 points. That's unbelievable in Minnesota. And then you've got Peggy Flanagan, who is, I mean, she's cray-cray. I mean, like, kind of oily sheen on her face all the time, kind of. Yeah, 43-42 over Michelle Tafoya. And Tafoya is a powerful communicator, isn't she?
24: Yes. And, you know, if the polls have these Republican candidates who are actually really great trailing by just a point or so, I think that bodes very well for us. We are the silent majority.
7: We just lost your audio. We just lost her audio.
24: Hello?
7: Oh, there you are. So we lost your audio for a second.
24: Sorry about that.
7: No, it's not your problem. Go ahead.
24: Yeah. I said, you know, we need to focus on voter turnout because
7: we have
24: some great candidates this cycle. And if we're within the margin of error, we have a great opportunity to actually win these seats. But it comes down to voter turnout. We need to get people excited to come out.
7: Well, 100%. And you know what I've been saying is that, we're not dealing with traditional Republican voters here. And I mean this very sincerely because I have followed this for 10 years. I have been a target for the last 10 years of the Democrat Party and of the deep state.
0: state, you know, with demonetization and deplatforming and my social media and all of this. And these aren't Mitt Romney voters. We aren't George Bush voters. We are not, John McCain voters. We are Trump voters. We have been in the trenches, in a war. We've had a war against us for 10 years, and we fought back. They tried everything. They tried to put Trump in jail and take him off the ballot. And then they went after us at school board meetings. And then they deplatformed and censored our speech, called it disinformation and misinformation. And then they tried to kill him four times. And we came back and absolutely kicked butt in 2024. We are not sitting on the deck chairs in this midterm when we know what they have planned for us. And I think that they are underestimating the Trump voter. And a lot of people are thinking that the traditional rhino Republicans that sit out the midterms are here. That's not the case.
24: No, it absolutely isn't. And I talk about this also in my book, Time to Choose, is that everybody had a wake up moment. Everybody had a moment where they said, enough is enough. And at some point, we need to encourage others also in our base and continue that. You know, we cannot be complacent. And I think you're absolutely right. We're not these polished, you know, Mitt Romney voters anymore. President Trump disrupted the game, but he also unleashed, look at everything that they did. Had it not been for his presidency, we would have never have uncovered all of this.
0: By the way,
24: I think you're absolutely right.
0: You're kind enough to be on the show, and you've been on the show several times. Your book is Time to Choose. Tell me real quick, give me in a nutshell about what the book is all about, because I want to give you credit for putting in the effort writing that book.
24: Thank you. It was a labor of love, but it is a historical piece where it puts the backdrop of current events. So I take these moments in history and I apply the wisdom of the past to current moments, and that ultimately it's a call to action for people to say, look, this country is decided by we the people, not by the elites in power, not by politicians in the swamp or the swamp itself and the deep state. This is our time to choose. And it's based off of Ronald Reagan's speech, A Time for Choosing.
0: You know, I believe there is a spiritual element to it. Absolutely 1,000% do. I'm not a Bible banger, but I absolutely believe for every action there is an equal and an absent reaction, and the action of evil had overtaken the world in our country. I mean, Catalina, if you would have said 4 years ago that this government was this corrupt, filled with this much fraud, waste, and abuse, a weaponization of the agencies of government against not only a conservative candidate and president, but also the people. Did you ever think of the filth and rot? And the fact that Donald Trump got reelected after all of this, is the president during the country's 250th year, the 25th anniversary of 9/11, and has exposed all of this. Don't you suppose that there is some providence involved here?
24: Absolutely. And it reminds us exactly of the divine providence that actually founded this country. You know,
0: Amen.
24: Our founders, look at everything that they fought and were able to achieve. And it wasn't going to be without challenge and trials and tribulation. And some of the greatest people in history are the ones who are the most, attacked and knocked down.
0: Yes.
24: And that's what we've seen with this incredible president. And he exposed it all. And he is the man for the moment. Absolutely.
0: Yeah. And you know, it's amazing because I look at some of the great leaders, the people, the founders were genius. They were genius in the development of this governance, thinking centuries ahead of their time. And then you've got AOC talking about Ed Sheeran. My God, how things have changed. We're going to take a break and come back. We got more with Catalina Luff, the author of Time to Choose. 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

0: got to get me there.
1: Would actually sign it into law.
2: Look, it is embarrassing, really, I think, going beyond politics, how ignorant this president is about the dangers of AI. And I would hope that the people around him, many of whom are not ignorant, will tell him that he has got to sign that legislation.
3: Wow, that's Bernie Sanders, the carbon datum has it about, he's about 3,000 years old, and he's claiming to be an authority on AI and wanting to stop AI from developing while saying it's going to destroy humanity. Meanwhile, China, go right ahead. No big deal there. Joining us on the Newsmax hotline, and Catalina, real quick, as I've heard your name pronounced a couple different ways, Lauf and Lauf. How do you prefer to have it pronounced? I got to get this cleared up here.
4: Either way, but Lauf is great.
3: That's what I thought. Okay, I've seen you on TV, and I've seen you on other appearances, and I'm like, I think it's Lauf. It's like, I try to be a wordsmith. I try to do my little, and I'm pretty good with linguistics and names and things like that. I wanted to make sure it's perfect.
4: Oh, you're great.
3: So there you go. So what about this? Okay, so obviously you're a little younger than me. Usually it's kind of a bellwether for technology. My mother didn't know how to fasten a safety belt by the time she was 90 years old. However, I'm trying to stay up on AI. What do you think about all this AI fear-mongering in the United States? Not saying anything about China. It reminds me of global warming, climate change here while China was building coal-fired plants.
4: You're absolutely right, Rob. I think it's a totally manufactured effort to undermine the president, the administration, and all of the innovation that is happening with AI. That's not to say that we cannot, do our part in being mindful of what AI can become.
3: Yeah.
4: But that doesn't mean that we should be stifling innovation, which is exactly what these dinosaurs like Bernie Sanders want to do. He probably doesn't even know what AI stands for, and yet he wants to start regulating it. And so it's just, I don't trust anybody who's been in office and a politician for 40 plus years trying to do anything when it comes to innovation, technology, and the future of industry.
3: He is the opposite of it, for God's sake. Socialism is the opposite of it. And it's very, very clear what this is. This is China's influence going after these AI data centers. They have one in Loudoun County, Virginia. The county now has $1 billion tax surplus because of it. It's all bullcrap. They're trying to C-block Donald Trump's economy, wait for the Democrats to take over, and then use AI against Republicans like they did with social media. That's my theory. You did post something about the University of Chicago. Ed Marks is there on your X account. Why don't you explain what this is all about?
4: Yeah, so there was a professor who was sitting there talking about how she wanted, all this woke stuff. And she's actually at the University of Chicago.
3: Yes.
4: And talking about Marxism and anti-capitalist ideals. Yes. And again, the race stuff. And so to me, my sister went to the University of Chicago. Yep. I'm from the Illinois area. And to have the University of Chicago, which was once the intellectual powerhouse of the ideas of Milton Friedman and Hayek, economics, yes, Austrian economics, to now have twisted, just shows that the Marxist movement has tried to

0: to infiltrate these institutions that were once legendary for values, of incredible values, and just try to completely change the narrative for the future generations. And that's very destructive to our culture.
1: It is. And we've got to get a handle on it. There have been some inroads with regard to some of the Ivy League schools, but we have a long way to go. I think it is serendipitous that we are onshoring manufacturing in such a grand fashion. It looks like Trump has secured $23 trillion in manufacturing. Maybe we can move away from this thought that you've got to have some sort of degree to be satisfied in your life. I think that there is a great deal of satisfaction that comes from, I don't know, building stuff and making stuff, right?
0: You're absolutely right. You know, so many great entrepreneurs didn't have college degrees, and they're the builders, they're the inventors, they're the innovators. And so this whole idea that college, you know, you have to have the stamp of approval is completely false. You know, it's the individual who pursues these things out of their own will and can change the world. And so it's about who you are, not where you come from.
1: You know, I went to Northwest Missouri State. I know you're familiar with the home of the Mighty Bearcats. Anyway, I went for my advisor. I wanted to get out in 3.5 years. I was ready to take over the world, and he said, "No, you need to stay in." And I made the mistake of listening to him. most of my experience and knowledge from college did not come from a sociology class where I was told that slavery was my fault. Or an astronomy class. Why the hell did I need astronomy? Why did I intro to math thought, the only C that I got in college? Intro to math thought. I got a C. Right? Most of the time that I spent was on the radio, working, NPR affiliate, syndicated show, morning show, all of this. That's like a trade school, right?
0: Oh, absolutely. I mean, it's all hands-on experience. I went to Miami of Ohio. They had an incredible program. Yeah, where you could go in and go to Capitol Hill. You could get your hands-on experience with Washington and politics. I mean, those were the experiences that really mattered, not these classes that, you know, you're barely stumbling into after a long night out.
1: Yes.
0: You know, it's all about who you are and what you're a part of. And, you know, it was during the time before Charlie Kirk when, you know, college Republicans was, I was out there campaigning for Republican candidates on my weekends. You know, I'd go to school and I'd work so hard for candidates. And that's what I take from my college years, not some class that I forgot.
1: By the way, you know, I am familiar with Miami of Ohio. I did morning radio in Cincinnati for 5 years.
0: Oh, my goodness.
1: No, it was kind of cool. Yep. All right. So, listen, we got to run. But Christina, of course, I get the last name right, and I mispronounce the first name. Catalina Lauf. The book is called Time to Choose. Where can people find you on social media?
0: And Catalina Lauf on all social media platforms, just like The Island or The Dressing or The Wine Mixer, if you are a Step Brothers fan. So.
1: All right. We'll talk soon. Let's take a break and come back.
0: Thanks,
1: this is
0: Rob.
1: The Rob Carson Show. Yep. Right now, somewhere, a stranger is buying a list. 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
1: This is not an EV. And it never will be. You know, I see these Cybertrucks. The Cybertrucks that Elon Musk has built. And, I mean, they're an impressive vehicle, but they are so bloody stinking ugly. I'm sorry if you drive one. I got a good friend who owns one, my friend Bruce. He's got one, and they are just... They're so bloody ugly. I'm sorry. I mean, they're built like a brick bleep house, you know. I mean, they're bulletproof and the whole deal, but I can't. I don't know. Am I wrong? I mean, maybe there's a point where eventually you kind of go, oh, you know, maybe like when my wife, when she first saw me versus, you know, after we got married. I don't know. They're just ugly. Well, there goes that Cybertruck endorsement. I don't mind them when they matte them. They matte black them or they matte a color with them. Then they're kind of cool looking. I mean, I didn't take one for a test drive. They're huge. The bed in the back is pretty big. I don't know. They could do a few things to make it a prettier truck. It's just kind of ugly. I don't know. I can't think of any. They've got a couple of electric vehicles out. I just not going there yet. No. Board votes to close the Kennedy Center after leftist Obama judge bars Trump's name from the facade. The Kennedy Center board on Tuesday shut down the center after a leftist judge, Christopher Cooper, an Obama appointee, ruled Tuesday that returning or adding the president's name to recognize his renovation efforts would violate an earlier injunction and federal law which prohibits memorials at the institution strictly to John F. Kennedy. Trump has already raised $19.2 million for the much-needed renovations. The damned ceiling is collapsing in part of it. I've been in it recently. It's not in good shape, and you should see backstage. My God! From Trump, the board of the Kennedy Center agreed almost unanimously to close the building for safety reasons and so that it can begin the process of reconstruction. The closing will take place immediately. However, the renovation and reconstruction, which is a very large and complex job, cannot begin until such time as the D.C. Circuit rules on the board's approved name. If the ruling is a negative one, which it should not be, and is not overturned by the U.S. Supreme Court, the reconstruction and the renovation of the Kennedy Center will not take place. Now, here's the problem. Donald Trump is a billionaire builder. How many buildings in the country are named Rockefeller, Mellon, or Carnegie? How many are there? Why were they named that? Because they frickin' paid for them. There you go. Yeah, their endowments paid for them. Donald Trump wants to save this building. The least they can do is maybe consider adding his name to it, because right now it's falling apart. Hour number three of the Rob Carson Show is right ahead with the great Fred Flights. Don't go anywhere.
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5: News. I'm Deborah Valentine. Israeli Prime Minister Benjamin Netanyahu in a video on X taking aim at New York City Mayor Zohran Mamdani. Mamdani has stated that the Israeli government has committed genocide in Gaza and signals support for Netanyahu's arrest after the ICC issued an arrest warrant for him.
6: Shame on you, Mr. Mamdani. Shame on you for supporting the Hamas terrorist monsters who butchered our people. Shame on you for inciting riots against New York Jews.
5: Netanyahu is scheduled to speak at the UN General Assembly on Thursday afternoon in New York. China's President Xi Jinping is headed to Washington, D.C. for a state visit hosted by President Trump. Fox's Jonathan Savage.
7: President Trump will greet President Xi at Andrews Air Force Base. Accompanying the Chinese leader will be a large business delegation.
5: Control of Taiwan and AI expected to be topics among the two leaders. 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
8: 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A chance of showers today after an overnight low of 59. Expect high of 80 today in the Prescott Quad Cities with a high of 79 tomorrow. 62 for your overnight low in Cottonwood in the Verde Valley with a high today of 89 and 88 on Thursday. 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
9: Now, it's Red Eye Radio. Gary McNamara and Eric Harley talk about everything from politics to social issues and news of the day. Whether you're up late or you're just starting your day, welcome to the show. 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
11: All across America, we are Red Eye Radio. He is Eric Harley, and I'm Gary McNamara. Good morning. Thank you for being here.
20: Thank you very much.
11: You know, one of the questions that's being asked is, where does the Republican Party go if they lose the House and the Senate, or even just one branch?
21: Mm-hmm.
11: Actually, not one branch, could be
21: one chamber.
11: One chamber, yes. Mm-hmm. I don't want to speak like a Democrat. we're not for getting rid of the branches of government. And, you know, it's a very interesting question. You know, where will we go from this point? We already know that, you know, Ted Cruz is saying, well, you know, he's not going to announce whether he's running now. And DeSantis, the same thing. But they are, without question. And we've brought you the posts that they have put out, which show where they disagree. You can see the disagreement on fiscal issues with the president,
21: mm-hmm.
11: and therefore J.D. Vance, because
21: mm-hmm.
11: J.D. Vance probably might be more populist more populist liberal than the president has been recently on the things that he has initiated. And both Cruz and DeSantis have come out, even if they're soft selling it and haven't mentioned the president. What they're talking about is opposite of where the president's going right now.
21: Right.
11: And so I was reading here Jim Garrity's column in the National Review, where he says, Vance is still the favorite. He said, but unless you want to credit Vance with the 2024 Trump victory, the vice president has won exactly one general election race in his life, his 2022 Senate election, winning by 6 percentage points. When the top of the ticket was winning by nearly 25. We remember that.
21: Mm-hmm.
11: Things can change quickly in American politics, particularly over a year or two. 2 years ago, Republicans and Trump were riding high. Some GOP leaders believed that Latinos had shifted permanently toward their party. Recent polling indicates that demographic has flipped back, particularly in Texas. Republicans are going to have a lousy midterm cycle and maybe a particularly bad one. And if it goes as badly as some suggest, will the Republican presidential primary voters of 2028 in places like Iowa, New Hampshire, Nevada, and North Carolina still have the attitude of, let's keep doing the same thing? Or will they want to kick the tires on other candidates and test drive some other options?
21: Hmm.
11: In February of 2009, the cover of Newsweek declared, "We are all socialists now." That might seem reasonable at first glance, but they meant the country, not the magazine staff.
20: To be clear.
11: Sorry, that was funny. In April of that year, some Democrats said the GOP had become a rump regional party, not even relevant to American politics. By the end of the month, The Economist declared that Pennsylvania Senator Arlen Specter's decision to switch from the GOP to the Democratic Party provided the White House with a perfect opportunity to hammer home one of its favorite messages, that the Republican Party is becoming such a rump of Rush Limbaugh-worshipping fanatics that sensible people have no choice but to back Mr. Obama. Within 6 months, Republicans had won the governor races in New Jersey and Virginia. And the following year, Republicans won 63 more House seats and 6 more seats in the U.S. Senate. Fiscal conservatism is really out of style right up until the moment it comes back again. You wouldn't want to bet a ton of money that the Tea Party style calls for limited government and fiscal restraint would gain traction between now and November of 2028. We've been told that those old priorities are dead and buried, that we are in an era of intense populist passions, with both parties more statist, more isolationist, and more liberal than a generation ago, but nothing lasts forever. It really doesn't matter if an inspiring president wants to run on the issue of Haitian immigrants eating cats and dogs,
0: or whatever social media rage bait catnip is stirring up the influences starting next year. The next president is going to have no choice but to confront some long simmering, long worsening fiscal problems, not urban legends. Social Security's trust fund is set to run out of money by 2032. Medicare's insolvency is expected just a year later. There's a message out there for Ted Cruz or any other not all that populist traditional conservative presidential candidate, DeSantis, who wants it. The cost of living is high because of Washington's runaway spending. The astronomical U.S. debt makes life more expensive for ordinary Americans in at least four ways. Number one, inflation is driven by an increasing money supply. Number two, the government is borrowing a ton of money and is competing against private companies who also want to borrow money, which raises interest rates on loans. Three, the U.S. government will pay $1 trillion in interest payments on the debt this year. When the government borrows money, it must make regular payments to keep itself afloat. This eats up tax revenue that's coming in. So far, our government has collected $4.8 trillion in revenue this year. Roughly 20% of all money coming in must go just to make payments on what we've already borrowed, meaning it's not available for anything else the government wants to buy, from defense to health care. And number four, large deficits over time eat away at public confidence in a currency. People start wondering how valuable a dollar will be next year or 5 years down the road or 10 years down the road. So there you go. And so will we be forced eventually to more conservative fiscal policies?
21: Eventually, yeah.
0: Eventually, yeah.
21: Well, I mean, it's just...
0: But by that time, the pain will be really, really heavy.
21: The concern is, or the massive brick wall right now that conservatives face in getting this message to the people is that nobody cares. And you can point to what's coming, but nobody cares. You can say, well, this is going to be the case, and this is how bad it's going to be, and still nobody cares. You know, I remember when we got to $30 trillion, I was like, man, if this doesn't wake people up, now we're over $40
0: trillion. They don't care about the debt, but they do care about the consequences of it.
21: They will when it happens.
0: Well, they care about it now. They care about inflation.
21: Well, you're talking about, what they're facing right now.
0: Right.
21: But I'm talking about the entire collapse of not being able to stay up with the interest alone the national debt.
0: Right.
21: And so when you're getting, because I'm looking at the big picture of the spending, right? So when you get into this, all right, we need to cut spending thing. DOGE took off for 10 minutes. I'm happy there was a conversation about it.
0: Me too.
21: I'm shocked that the conversation lasted as long as it did. What ruined that conversation was ridiculous promises, overpromises. And how you get it through to the public in general, it's going to have to be, you know, you're going to have to convince liberals. You're going to have to convince. And after this thing that whatever that was that happened in Dallas a couple of weeks ago, where we're promising families thousands of dollars, the conservative or the Republicans are promising that. Then I'm thinking to myself, well, their internals must be showing nobody cares. Keep spending, keep spending, keep spending. My point is, I don't know from the small level to the, you know, year to year, budget to budget level, all the way to the grand number of $40 trillion and growing. I don't know how you get it through the thick skulls of people who just don't care.
0: Well, for example, if you say the prices are up, you'll have a significant portion of the population say it's because of the billionaires. They won't be able to connect the dots, but they'll simply say the billionaires because it feels good.
2: Right.
0: But the reality is, if you look at why the inflation is happening and what the Republicans proposed at their, quote, convention rally, it would do the exact same that they were screaming caused inflation from the Democrats.
2: Yeah.
0: And the fact is, you did not see, you had almost uniform conservative outrage at that and Republican outrage from the Republican media across the board saying this isn't going to work. So you have that. There are a group of people that still understand that it doesn't work. There's a ton of people. Did you see the one poll that showed that? It was a small sample, but it was like, let me just get it here because I thought it was interesting. See if I got it here. Did I save it? It was, I've got it here. Hang on. One second. It was on the polling on Republicans. It was basically, okay, I don't have it here. Oh, here it is. This was the Echelon Insights. And they called it a brutal poll. And Byron York said, is it really brutal? Or is this naturally what's going to happen in a midterm? This was all Republicans. Would you say you consider yourself to be primarily a supporter of Donald Trump or a supporter of the Republican Party? Supporter of Trump, 34%. Supporter of the Republican Party, 56%. I don't support either one, 7%. Unsure, 3%. Now, it's a small sample. It's only 400. But they did poll Republicans there. Is that possible that could be the case? Well, yeah, because most people understand that if Trump becomes a lame duck, you're looking for the next president. So if you're looking for the next president, is J.D. Vance, who would be more populist and maybe more of a socialist on fiscal matters than Trump has been, is he the one that would be able to convince the Republican Party to vote for him? If there's a DeSantis and Cruz, I still think everybody's focused on Cruz. I think DeSantis is a stronger candidate than Cruz.
2: Yeah, I think so.
0: Could be wrong, but I would look at it and go just for... And because what you could say is, I ran a state.
2: Yeah. Yeah.
0: I've run one of the two most successful states out there, and he promotes his ideology all the time, and he's been doing it on everything from socialism, on everything from... the United States having equity in corporations to the tariffs, everything. And I saw, was it Charles Gasparino? Did you see his? I think I read it to you in my pre-show meeting where he just said, look, he goes, Republicans aren't, Republicans were never happy with the tariffs. They just didn't say anything about it. They were just quiet, hoping that it would work. But it said, the biggest thing that he believes the president did wrong was trying to make Canada the new China.
2: Yeah.
0: And treating China better than Canada when he actually did the deal.
2: Yeah.
0: He did USMCA.
2: Right.
0: Every time I say that, I infuriate people. They know we're right. The president in his first term rewrote the NAFTA. And as we had said at the time, it wasn't much different from NAFTA when it eventually got down to it. Well, eventually he wasn't happy with the deal that he wrote.
2: Yeah.
0: And what he left out of it. So he took off at Canada. And then the response is, well, Canadians are a bunch of liberals, and they're insane on the issues. Oh, like our Democratic Party.
2: Yeah. It's interesting.
0: And if what it would have been like if there wasn't an adversarial relationship and Poilievre was in office instead.
2: Yeah.
0: If the Conservatives of Canada would have won. Yeah. Do you sit there, and is it smart? And I think what's going on in the Republican Party, they're saying, is it smart politics to alienate your friends and give the image that you're cozying up to your enemies? And I'm talking about political enemies, not just, worldwide enemies, like the whole Mondani thing yesterday.
2: Yeah.
0: Where they're like, what's he doing?
2: Right.
0: Or China, where at times he talks about China, in a much better way, or Venezuela in a much better way than he does Canada.
2: Well, it's interesting. There was a story yesterday of the Wall Street Journal.
21: In Trump, Xi sees, President Xi of China, Xi sees rare window to convince Taiwan that resistance is futile. So you look at, the question is the development of these relationships. You know, back when it was in his first term, it was North Korea, Kim Jong-un. It's like, okay, he's just trying to be nice to get the guy to the table, you know, keep your friends close, your enemies closer kind of thing. And maybe that's still the case. I don't know. But why do you... What's going on with Canada? If look, there were some things that were said very clearly to our trade partners and allies around the world. You're moving in and killing free speech in your country, and it's the basis, the foundation for our Constitution and what countless Americans have died to protect and preserve over the years. We've got a problem here. You can have that conversation and still do trade.
0: And you can have it with the UK, Canada,
21: mm-hmm.
0: a bunch of other different countries
21: Which
0: in the Western world out there.
21: Right.
0: And you be the leader and say, that's not what we're about in the United States.
21: Right.
0: But, you know, when, like I said, when Trump started attacking Canada, it's like, you did the last deal. But this wasn't in the deal. Well, then you left it out.
21: Mm-hmm.
0: You had the ability to negotiate anything.
21: Mm-hmm.
0: You did the deal. Mm-hmm. Everything that he said was unfair with Canada, he negotiated or didn't want to negotiate. But he could have when he redid NAFTA. Now, we said at the time, we said, look, there's very little difference between NAFTA and the USMCA.
21: Mm-hmm.
0: And we said it at the time, and at Trump, we think Trump apparently figured that out and then got angry at it, but he sold it as the greatest trade agreement ever,
21: mm-hmm.
0: USMCA. And a couple of years later, you know, it's the worst deal out there. Well, you did it.
21: All you have to do is say, hey, it's not going as planned. We want to redo it.
0: Yeah.
21: That's simple.
0: Yeah.
21: And everybody gets it. And go back to the table.
0: But if you're trying to convince the majority of Americans that Canada is our enemy, you're not going to succeed at that. As bad as China or Russia, or even worse, it's not going to work.
21: Right.
0: We are Red Eye Radio.
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0: Fox News. I'm Deborah Valentine. Israeli Prime Minister Benjamin Netanyahu in a video on X taking aim at New York City Mayor Zohran Mamdani. Mamdani has stated that the Israeli government has committed genocide in Gaza and signals support for Netanyahu's arrest after the ICC issued an arrest warrant for him.
1: Shame on you, Mr. Mamdani. Shame on you for supporting the Hamas terrorist monsters who butchered our people. Shame on you for inciting riots against New York Jews.
0: Netanyahu is scheduled to speak at the UN General Assembly on Thursday afternoon in New York. China's President Xi Jinping is headed to Washington, D.C. for a state visit hosted by President Trump. Fox's Jonathan Savage.
2: President Trump will greet President Xi at Andrews Air Force Base. Accompanying the Chinese leader will be a large business delegation.
0: Control of Taiwan and AI expected to be topics among the two leaders. 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
3: 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For your early Wednesday, a chance of showers today after an overnight low of 59. Expect high of 80 today in the Prescott Quad Cities with a high of 79 tomorrow. 62 for your overnight low in Cottonwood in the Verde Valley with a high today of 89 and 88 on Thursday. 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
9: We are on our radio. He's Eric Curley, and I'm Gary McNamara. You know, and I just thought about this, too, because I'd said, you know, that they came up with this deal to hopefully protect some of the jobs in the huge liberal state of California. Mm-hmm. But I just thought about this.
10: What?
9: Maybe I'm wrong.
10: What?
9: The deal said 30 movies they must produce a year domestically. That doesn't mean in California.
10: No, it doesn't.
9: Because this would be so they could produce them in Texas or...
10: Yeah.
9: Florida.
10: Yeah, I didn't see anything that says they must create these jobs in California. Yeah. Yeah.
9: What's his name? Mark Ruffalo?
10: Yeah.
9: You see, he was furious with it.
10: I'm sure.
9: He was livid. And all the Hollywood liberal blogs were like, this didn't do anything.
10: No. No, they want, just, you know, it's like that strike that, you know, said, you know, we've got to protect our industry from AI. Well, it's only a matter of time. They're already using AI. They've been using CGI for the longest time. You know, and yeah, if I were an actor, I'd be concerned about someone using my likeness. But that's what lawyers are for. Otherwise, technology is going to happen.
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14: Fox News, I'm Deborah Valentine. Israeli Prime Minister Benjamin Netanyahu in a video on X taking aim at New York City Mayor Zohran Mamdani. Mamdani has stated that the Israeli government has committed genocide in Gaza and signals support for Netanyahu's arrest after the ICC issued an arrest warrant for him.
15: Shame on you, Mr. Mamdani. Shame on you for supporting the Hamas terrorist monsters who butchered our people. Shame on you for inciting riots against New York Jews.
14: Netanyahu is scheduled to speak at the UN General Assembly on Thursday afternoon in New York. China's President Xi Jinping is headed to Washington, D.C. for a state visit hosted by President Trump. Fox's Jonathan Savage.
16: President Trump will greet President Xi at Andrews Air Force Base. Accompanying the Chinese leader will be a large business delegation.
14: Control of Taiwan and AI expected to be topics among the two leaders. 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
7: 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A chance of showers today after an overnight low of 59. Expect high of 80 today in the Prescott Quad Cities with a high of 79 tomorrow. 62 for your overnight low in Cottonwood in the Verde Valley with a high today of 89 and 88 on Thursday. 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
24: 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Gary McNamara and Eric Hurley talk about everything from politics to social issues and news of the day. Whether you're up late or you're just starting your day, welcome to the show. 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
1: 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He is Eric Carly, and I'm Gary McNamara. Good morning.
2: Hi.
3: Ah, what a crazy world we live in.
10: It's a Wednesday show already.
1: I know. I just want to read this because I read this yesterday thinking to myself, is this a parody? It's got to be a parody. Is this a I went to the Babylon Bee. I'm lying here. I went to the Babylon Bee to check it out. No, I knew it was legit because the New York Post wrote it. Oh, wait a minute. Maybe it wasn't legit because the New York Post wrote it. No, they're a tabloid paper, but they break great stories, and they do, on the serious stories, tell the truth.
10: Yeah.
1: But this story was like, wow. Ready for this?
10: What?
1: Stop what you're doing unless you're driving. A Massachusetts lesbian bar descended into a catty culture war.
10: You thinking of Kramer too?
1: Cat fight. And faces a potentially business-ending boycott from sudden enemies who flipped out when the owners lifted a long-standing mask mandate for just one night a week. Greenfield's last ditch bar scrapped Saturday mask requirements on August 31st in a bid to boost business. But the move completely backfired, sparking uproar from members of the small city's queer community. Some critics dramatically liken the decision to a mass disabling event, a eugenicist attack, and a host of other hot button items that escalated to threats of violence. The Boston Globe reported this quote, "I hope your venue gets firebombed for robbing my fellow immunocompromised people of their Saturday plans just to scrape extra revenue from the ableists." One commenter wrote on the Western Massachusetts Bar Post announcing the change, quote, "People like you kill disabled people in the name of your own leisure and convenience," wrote another. While a third said, "Just say you're being complicit in a mass disabling event and get it over with." And that was all because masks were made optional just once a week. Last Ditch, which opened in 2025, still requires masks all other days, even as the town has not reported a COVID case in months.
10: Wow.
6: We're still talking about a bar, right?
1: Yes, we're talking about a bar. Sales has already been slumping at the bar due to the bar's business model.
10: This is just great. I mean, the liberalism.
1: The bar's business model that includes rules like nobody will be barred from entry due to a lack of funds.
6: Hold on.
1: And it's a bar. Yes, it's a bar.
6: You just caught the ear of a bunch of radio people.
1: Right.
6: Are you saying we can drink for free?
1: And poor and unhoused people are welcomed in the space.
6: Okay.
1: You're serving alcohol. You're a bar, what I get here.
6: It's a bar. Yeah.
1: The mask mandate was another rule, as the bar Last Ditch vowed that ableism infringements on disabled patrons enjoying the venue was strictly barred. That meant the face coverings were required to protect anyone who was immune compromised. It remains unclear how anyone was expected to drink while masked.
6: Don't they make bar masks? Don't they have just a hole for the straw?
1: I have no idea.
6: Just a small hole for the straw.
1: I have no idea.
6: You poke through it like a Capri Sun.
1: I can still remember.
6: I think that's how it works.
1: I still remember in COVID when I was finally flying again. So this would be 21. And, you know, the you had remember you we had to wear the mask everywhere, and still, and on the airplane you still had to wear the mask.
10: Many people were wearing them in their own cars.
1: I know that was a great one
10: when they were the only people in their own cars.
1: But I just have I can feel, even though my lungs are extremely healthy, they're sensitive. Mm-hmm. You know, on pollution days, I feel it.
10: You mean sensitive to unkind words or sensitive to the environment?
1: My lungs to the environment. You know, and especially now it's ragweed pollen and whatever pollen's in the air now. And I think yesterday was a pollution day.
10: Was it?
1: Yeah, I felt it. Mm-hmm. I felt it yesterday, yeah. And so wearing a mask made it tough for me to breathe. So I remember it was on Amazon. It was like, here's one with a, you know, a vent filter in it.
10: Mm-hmm.
1: You would have thought I was hijacking an American Airlines plane when I got on it. Sir, sir, sir, you cannot wear that mask. You cannot wear. What do you mean? It's a mask. You cannot have that vent, that filter vent on it. But it makes it easier for me to breathe. Doesn't matter. And they made me take it off and they gave me one of their paper masks.
10: Yeah, the ones that are made of tissue.
1: That I guarantee.
10: That's about right. How thick they are. These are much better.
1: That I guarantee had to be a worse mask than what I was wearing. I mean, they were all bogus. They were all bogus to begin with, as we found out later on.
10: What's funny is walking around and then seeing used masks on the ground. You know, just somebody just got tired of wearing that mask and just pulled it off.
1: But this article keeps. I mean, this shows everything that is just out of this world, bat soup crazy of liberalism.
10: I want John Taffer to go check this bar out. Bar rescue. Let's see how this works out.
1: Remains unclear how anyone was expected to drink while masked. The three bar owners, one a drag performer using its pronouns, another now in clown school.
10: Oh, wow. At least they're looking to improve their life.
1: Began to slip behind on their bills.
10: How am I going to pay for clown school? You could become a stripper.
1: They fell behind on their bills and could not pay themselves or even their staff.
10: Oh, no, this has bar rescue all over it.
1: So the trio decided to lift the mask mandate on Saturdays to try to boost revenue and keep the lights on, the Globe reported. It is with love that we inform our immune-compromised disabled divas. We will be opening Saturday. This is a quote from the owners. It is with love that we informed our immune-compromised disabled divas. We will be opening Saturday nights as mask optional. Last ditch merrily wrote.
10: Merrily.
1: Merrily wrote in their August Instagram post that blew its world apart. Management first tried to apologize for its supposedly flippant post, writing, "We are sorry for our passive and dismissive tone of our change to the norms and schedule impacting the most intersectional of us." But that only fanned the flames because Last Ditch's post failed to include written alt text describing the written message for visually impaired people.
10: Oh, okay.
1: "This is not an accessible post," someone commented. "It indicates a lack of care or interest in the disability intersectionality." Desperate, Last Ditch tried to address the controversy in its monthly community meeting on September 11th. By the way, is alcohol served at a monthly community meeting? But the event was immediately hijacked by outraged masses who joined by Zoom and began filling the chat with hysterical comments, each read aloud for the in-person group to hear. Wow. So, I mean, it's, let's put it this way. It's all gone to hell.
10: Yeah.
1: Oh, wow. When it came to hear from Last Ditch's last remaining owner, the other two quit months ago, she broke down in tears saying she's just been trying to help her friends with their business before ending up in charge. "It was not my passion project," said Jackie Madeline, cried through her mask, explaining she'd been left responsible for a $50,000 business loan taken out with her friends and that she'd been living in a car for 6 months to stay ahead of her bar payments. She claimed she'd been working four jobs to keep up with the payments. I never really wanted this. I don't think I'm doing a very good job. Her critics were not impressed. You chose your time to spill tears and center your feelings, one person responded. This is incredibly racist and deflecting behavior.
0: Well,
1: it's like they can't make their... She's living in her car. The other two owners quit. They can't make any money. They're going bankrupt.
6: She's working four jobs. So she knows what being productive means. But yet she believes because, you know, she cares that people should just patronize the business because they care. It doesn't work that way at all.
1: And this may be the best ending to a story ever.
6: All right.
1: She's falling behind in her rent. The bar's landlord's demanding $3,900 by the end of September. And the fateful mask optional Saturday nights have not helped, with the bar room all but empty each weekend despite drink deals and DJs that used to attract dozens of customers.
6: Dozens?
1: The only person left around midnight on a recent Saturday suggested, this is maybe the sentence of the year, suggested trying a Lady Gaga-themed party might bring some people in. The bartender responded, "Sorry, Gaga is canceled. Gaga is Zionist." End of quote.
6: Oh, yeah. Forgot about that one. Oh, no, no, no. This right here, this story encompasses everything going on with the radical left right here.
1: Everything. Everything. Absolutely everything.
6: They believe because of what they believe, they should just be patronized and be given things, and it should just happen because that's how they feel. And someone who was a superstar, a real superstar at one time, is now a Zionist and we will not have a Lady Gaga theme. How did that person who suggested the party not know that? You're not up on the playbook?
1: Well, and the other beautiful thing, I mean, we've always said that in liberalism, because you're always looking for more victims, you have to find more oppressors. And eventually the victims become the oppressors, or the heroes become the oppressors. Lady Gaga was viewed as a hero.
6: Right.
1: Now she's a Zionist and unacceptable.
6: Right.
1: But the other thing is, you had these bar owners come in and sit there and say, this is the market, and we're going to try to do here. And they were heroes for doing what they're doing. Now they're viewed as racist scumbags of the earth who should all go bankrupt, lose their business, be homeless because they have a mask optional day on Saturday. This is how insane the left is. And if they continue to have victories politically, this is the kind of stuff that you're going to continue to see. Everything will be reversed. They're not backing off. I think, I forgot who had it, some conservative magazine, woke isn't going away. It's something that we've been saying all along. It's not going away.
6: Yeah.
1: The insanity is not going away.
6: No, it's getting worse.
1: And if they get in power, they're going to double down on it.
6: Yep.
1: And, you know, you look in the state of Texas, Tallarico still leads in the polls. Mm-hmm. And everybody knows that he's trying to pretend that he's a moderate and a God-fearing person, and he's full of crap, and everybody knows it.
6: Yep.
1: And they're still like, oh, sorry.
6: Yep. And this is where, this is, again, something we've been warning about for years. The left isn't done. They're nowhere near done. What they think is people are stupid. They just need to keep doing more of what they're doing. And that's exactly what happened. They need to turn it up, ramp it up to the nth. And here we are. Lady Gaga's canceled because she's a Zionist.
1: Yeah.
6: She and Ed Sheeran can go on tour together in front of nobody.
1: I saw somebody saying that there was a debate, why aren't they going after Pink? Because she's next.
6: Yeah.
10: Oh, no, everybody is next. At some point, you become the oppressor. We've been saying this for years. And if you're on the left, it's only a matter of time. It's only a matter of time.
1: And this is where they want to get into, you know, they won't debate. They won't debate the people on the right who actually do it for a living,
10: mm-hmm.
1: you know, who are in the arena of ideas. They won't talk. They won't talk to the media. They just, you know, they'll throw out quotes and that's it. Who they are attacking, they're going after entertainment. The left wishes to enact their insane ideology in every part of our society.
10: Yeah.
1: They don't want to argue with it, as we know. I'm really referring to the perfect example, which was Josh Hawley talking to the Berkeley professor about the radical transgender movement, and she said, well, just questioning it is transphobic.
10: Mm-hmm.
1: Yep. Hey, by the way, nothing really to that story about the study that was done.
10: Mm.
1: The study that was done finding out that, you know, that transgenders have a higher rate of suicide.
10: Right.
1: But there is no difference between whether, you know, you get body mutilation or irreversible hormones or
10: right.
1: do not.
10: Right.
1: That does not increase
10: There's
1: suicide
10: a massive
1: either way.
10: Mental health crisis, and the left refuses to deal with it.
1: When did we bring that up? Last Friday or Monday? I can't remember. But I've seen no response to that.
10: Nope.
1: It's like, okay, we're just going to ignore that one.
10: We'll do nothing about it.
1: We are Red Eye Radio.
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0: Fox News. I'm Deborah Valentine. Israeli Prime Minister Benjamin Netanyahu in a video on X taking aim at New York City Mayor Zohran Mamdani. Mamdani has stated that the Israeli government has committed genocide in Gaza and signals support for Netanyahu's arrest after the ICC issued an arrest warrant for him.
1: Shame on you, Mr. Mamdani. Shame on you for supporting the Hamas terrorist monsters who butchered our people. Shame on you for inciting riots against New York Jews.
0: Netanyahu is scheduled to speak at the UN General Assembly on Thursday afternoon in New York. China's President Xi Jinping is headed to Washington, D.C. for a state visit hosted by President Trump. Fox's Jonathan Savage.
2: President Trump will greet President Xi at Andrews Air Force Base. Accompanying the Chinese leader will be a large business delegation.
0: Control of Taiwan and AI expected to be topics among the two leaders. 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
3: Thanks for making the talk of the Quad Cities KQMA your choice. For your early Wednesday, a chance of showers today after an overnight low of 59. Expect high of 80 today in the Prescott Quad Cities with a high of 79 tomorrow. 62 for your overnight low in Cottonwood in the Verde Valley with a high today of 89 and 88 on Thursday. I'm Bill Monroe, and that's a quick check of your weather from KQMA 1130 AM, 99.9 FM, and on 95.5 FM in Prescott Valley and Cottonwood.
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0: Fox News. I'm Deborah Valentine. Israeli Prime Minister Benjamin Netanyahu in a video on X taking aim at New York City Mayor Zohran Mamdani. Mamdani has stated that the Israeli government has committed genocide in Gaza and signals support for Netanyahu's arrest after the ICC issued an arrest warrant for him.
1: Shame on you, Mr. Mamdani. Shame on you for supporting the Hamas terrorist monsters who butchered our people. Shame on you for inciting riots against New York Jews.
0: Netanyahu is scheduled to speak at the UN General Assembly on Thursday afternoon in New York. China's President Xi Jinping is headed to Washington, D.C. for a state visit hosted by President Trump. Fox's Jonathan Savage.
2: President Trump will greet President Xi at Andrews Air Force Base. Accompanying the Chinese leader will be a large business delegation.
0: Control of Taiwan and AI expected to be topics among the two leaders. 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
3: 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A chance of showers today after an overnight low of 59. Expect high of 80 today in the Prescott Quad Cities with a high of 79 tomorrow. 62 for your overnight low in Cottonwood in the Verde Valley with a high today of 89 and 88 on Thursday. I'm Bill Monroe, and that's a quick check of your weather from KQNA 1130 AM, 99.9 FM, and on 95.5 FM in Prescott Valley and Cottonwood.
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0: Beer Runner Radio. He's Eric Cronin. I'm Gary McNamara. You know, another thing that's ticking off Republicans?
1: Mm-hmm.
0: The way Trump was so chummy with Mondani.
1: Yeah,
0: it's just taking out. People go, what's he doing? And then the story, you see the story from the New York Post?
1: Mm.
0: Lip reader reveals Trump's surprising offer to Mondani after their New York City meeting.
1: Mm.
0: He said, what I will say is, we'll look after you, but as I say, you're doing great, Trump said. The lip reader told the Post. I'll look after you. You look after New Yorkers, the president said, and we can make both work. I want to support you. Help me. Come with me to the White House. See how I work. And it's like, don't you understand? You lose the midterms. Mondani and the Democrats will be the first ones coming after you. They're not your friend.
1: No, they are not.
0: It's just like, wow.
1: Yeah.
0: Wow.
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10: Fox News. I'm Deborah Valentine. Israeli Prime Minister Benjamin Netanyahu in a video on X taking aim at New York City Mayor Zohran Mamdani. Mamdani has stated that the Israeli government has committed genocide in Gaza and signals support for Netanyahu's arrest after the ICC issued an arrest warrant for him.
11: Shame on you, Mr. Mamdani. Shame on you for supporting the Hamas terrorist monsters who butchered our people. Shame on you for inciting riots against New York Jews.
10: Netanyahu is scheduled to speak at the UN General Assembly on Thursday afternoon in New York. China's President Xi Jinping is headed to Washington, D.C. for a state visit hosted by President Trump. Fox's Jonathan Savage.
12: President Trump will greet President Xi at Andrews Air Force Base. Accompanying the Chinese leader will be a large business delegation.
10: Control of Taiwan and AI expected to be topics among the two leaders. 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
13: 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A chance of showers today after an overnight low of 59. Expect high of 80 today in the Prescott Quad Cities with a high of 79 tomorrow. 62 for your overnight low in Cottonwood in the Verde Valley with a high today of 89 and 88 on Thursday. 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
22: News, politics, entertainment. This is O'Connor and Company.
23: Oh, it's one of those mornings. Whenever I see people, oh, how do you prepare for the show? I'll tell you, first of all, Heather Hunter, our executive producer, does all the work. I'm not going to make any. I'm not going to make any demonstration to the contrary. She does everything. And then it's my job to figure out how we're going to be able to fit it all in. And it's one of those mornings where I'm telling you, we might need to go over. Can we let everyone across the network know we're going to bleed into the next hour? There's so much to work with, and there's so much to do, and there's so little time. Also, we've got Cal Thomas in this hour. In the next hour, we've got Dave Beckwith. He's running in one of those congressional districts that will make the difference, trying to focus on the races where the big money in D.C. is focusing all their attention, because that's going to make the difference in the House. Dave Beckwith running in Northern Virginia, Loudoun County. We're also going to speak with Monsignor Jason Gray out of Peoria, Illinois, because a big deal's happening tomorrow for American Catholics. Fulton Sheen, beatification. What a giant in the world of faith and communications. Also in our third hour, Mary Margaret Olihan for the Daily Wire covering the White House, and Ryan McKenzie, congressman running in Pennsylvania's 7th, also one of those districts. We got the president at the UN. We've got J.D. Vance tackling fraud. We've got highlights from some congressional debates that have been going on in the area here around Washington. We've got a lot, but we may have just gotten the greatest Kamala Harris clip since the election. Photo, right? Kamala Harris was in Michigan. She's campaigning for Abdul al-Sayed. She met with the NAACP. But you never realize how much you miss somebody who was in your life every single day, every moment you breathed, and then is just ripped from you. You never notice how much you miss that person until you see them again, right? You ever dig it? It's like, oh my gosh, I miss you so much. Here, really quickly, we'll get to the president of the UN in moments, but we gotta relish this treasure that we have from Kamala Harris, clip 21, yesterday in Michigan, trying to get votes for Abdul al-Sayed. Just enjoy this.
24: And Shirley Chisholm talked about it. If you're not at the table, bring a folding chair, otherwise you might be on the menu. I'm conflating two people saying, you know that. It's okay to not be in love with a candidate. It's okay to vote and ask everybody else to vote, because this choice is better than that one.
23: She should have tried that tactic in 2024. It might have helped her. It's okay that you hate me, but vote anyway. Oh, God. All right, that's just a little appetizer. An amuse-bouche, that's what that is. That's a little Kamala Harris amuse-bouche that we're giving you. And the full Michelin star 8-course meal is coming up a little later in the show. Good morning. I'm Larry O'Connor. It's O'Connor and Company right here in Washington, D.C. on WMAL and on our vast network. Thank you to the Salem Radio Network here in the Relief Factor Studios. Let's get right to it. The president yesterday did exactly what you want a president to do. Stick up for America and tell all of our adversaries around the planet we're not going to take their crap. The president, of course, has a pretty good track record in that regard already. And he focused his ire, of course, on Iran during this speech. Here's how he laid out for the world community exactly the choice that's in front of him. There is a little clue here about where we're headed with Iran. See if you pick it up the way I did. This clip 5, President Trump on Iran yesterday.
2: But I have a big decision to make. Will a deal be made with Iran that lets them rebuild and create a far greater country than it ever was before? Maybe one of the greatest in the Middle East or even the world? Or do I annihilate the Islamic Republic and do it quickly, never giving them a chance to kill and destroy people and countries again? Do I drive them into hell with no chance of survival and no hope of future greatness or generations? But I believe we'll make a deal right after the election, because it doesn't make sense for them not to. They're waiting to see how I do in the midterm election. What they don't realize is that I'm not running. I did that already and won in a landslide. We won in a giant landslide, and I'll be here for 2.5 years. The Republican Party is running, and I'll be helping them, but I am not running. I gave absolutely no credence and will not give credence to the election when it comes to Iran. It doesn't even enter my mind. The only thing that does is that Iran will never have a nuclear weapon.
23: So that was the message. I do like that. You know, I have a choice. Do I make a deal or do I send them straight to the fires of hell? I do appreciate it when the president speaks in no uncertain terms. He says, I believe we'll make a deal, but after the election, because they're waiting to see how I do. That's exactly what's going on here. And you've heard it from me for many weeks now. I don't think anything's going to happen because I think Iran doesn't want to make a deal because they think that this election is going to in some way politically harm President Trump. But he just explained our constitutional republic quickly to Iran in just a few moments there. You heard it. I hope your liberal son-in-law, who argues with you about Trump at the dinner table every Sunday night, heard it as well. He's not on the ticket. It doesn't matter how this election goes for Republicans. President Trump doesn't, he's not taking the election into account or any political consideration with regard to what deal to make with Iran, if any deal is to be made at all. The only political consideration that I can imagine is that he's sort of keeping his powder dry and not moving and taking action until after the election. That's all. And Iran thinks that they can wait this out and get some sort of better result if the Democrats do well, which, by the way, is informative if you think about it. Iran, the leading state sponsor of terror on the planet, who's trying to get a nuclear weapon and has funded Hamas and Hezbollah and the Houthis and tyrants all around the world and killed American civilians and soldiers for the last 50 years on this planet. Iran is basically has a common interest with the Democrats. They both have the same goal, you could say. That should give you pause. The president then turned his sights on our hemisphere, and in fact, very close to home, 90 miles off the coast of Miami, Florida. He addressed the delegation from Cuba. Here's how that went.
2: My administration is also seeking a fundamental change in the situation in Cuba, where the communist regime is under great pressure, the biggest pressure they've ever been under. It's an absolutely failed state. It's failing like never before, and it will fall. Marco Rubio is handling a negotiation. He's deep into negotiations with Cuba. Let's see what happens. We'll not allow a haven for foreign adversaries to threaten America on our own doorstep. It's right at our doorstep. The Cuban regime has also spent decades coordinating with the left-wing radicals and communist networks here in the United States. As our State Department has detailed, they've cultivated ties to subversive and radical groups such as the Communist Party USA, Antifa, and the Democrat Socialists of America. Communism will never be coming to America, but freedom will be coming to Cuba, and safety and security will be coming to Mexico.
23: I love that on multiple reasons. And for those who are watching on the video stream at LarryOShow.com or the Salem News Channel, you saw that the delegation got up and left the room in protest. That'll show us But I love that the president said, yeah, change is coming to Cuba. We're not going to tolerate this on our doorstep. And by the way, we've already discovered that they've been working in league with radical left-wing groups domestically in the United States to subvert our democratic process and to subvert our government. And that includes, as he put it, the Democrat Socialists of America. I do wonder if his teleprompter, the actual text of the speech, says Democrat Socialists of America, or whether it says Democrat Socialists of America and he just impromptu makes the change on the fly. We'll have to ask Mary Margaret O'Lan about that coming up in our third hour. My favorite part of the speech, though, did not have to do with the president focusing on our the nation states who are our adversaries. No. My favorite part is when he turned to our adversaries right there in the room, not a country, but the UN itself. Here's clip six. Listen to the language he uses when he calls out the Human Rights Council.
2: The United States is equally opposed to the out-of-control institution known as the International Criminal Court. We will never allow U.S. service members or anyone else to be investigated or given show trials by an anti-American tribunal with no jurisdiction over us. They're an evil group of people. I call on all nations that are members of the ICC to officially resign from this rogue institution immediately. It is equally unacceptable that with all the genuine atrocities in the world, the UN's top human rights officials spend their time criticizing the United States for protecting our children from transgender mutilization and transgender insanity and enforcing our immigration laws. What they do is unbelievable, what they do. It's transgender mutilization of our children.
23: That's right. Calling out the Human Rights Council, by the way, Iran, Saudi Arabia, they all have a seat on the Human Rights Council, saying that we're violating human rights because we're not allowing children to chop off their willies and such. He also took aim at UNESCO as well. We will get to that. But also the really big news of the day that, of course, nobody covered was that we officially signed that deal with Greenland. You know, the one that was going to destroy the NATO and the world order. Yeah, no apologies from any of the networks. We'll show you next. Everybody's talking about weight loss injections because the results are so dramatic. They work by lowering blood sugar and reducing appetite. So what if you're looking to lose weight, but you're not interested in painful weekly injections, especially when you hear about some of those intense side effects? Well, that's why doctors created a weight loss supplement called Lean, and the results are remarkable. 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
23: By the way, all the major networks covered the president at the UN yesterday. They all had video packages. They all streamed it. They all had it on the air and then commented on it. It's almost like they lied to you when they said they were going to boycott the coverage of the president because they had been banned from the White House, which, of course, they had not been banned from the White House. But they all grandstanded. They all thumped their chests. They all patted themselves on the back. They all virtue signaled and said, then we will not cover the president. We will not participate. And then, you know, within 12 hours, the president is there at the UN. And, of course, it was across all networks. They covered him every minute of it. Well, almost every minute of it. It's funny, those same networks who claim that they need to cover the president however they want, even if it means lying to the American people and wasting everybody's time on things like, well, you know, that President Trump is tearing down NATO and tearing down the world order and making us isolated from the world and angering all of our allies because he's recognizing the same thing that has been recognized for about 100 years by our presidents, that Greenland is incredibly critically important to our national security, even more so now that there are submarines that go across the Arctic Circle and be right in our backyard, and Greenland is kind of the gateway there to the East Coast for us and for Europe, by the way, and we should be able to have military bases there and be able to protect ourselves with Greenland without having to scrape and beg and bow and kiss the ring of some queen of Denmark or whoever the hell is in charge of the monarchy. I thought we hated monarchies, by the way, and we were anti-colonialists. What do you mean Denmark owns Greenland? I would like to make a land acknowledgement right now about Greenland, and it's not Denmark. That said, remember all the time that we spent on that story? Demonizing Trump, saying that he was a monster, saying that he was stupid, saying that he was senile, saying that he was, well, something happened yesterday at the UN, and it didn't get a whole lot of attention from all those people who said all those things about Donald Trump. And what happened is close to miraculous. Here's Trump making the announcement at the UN, clip one.
2: No U.S. adversary will ever be permitted to establish a military presence in Greenland anymore. or make sensitive investments there without our express written approval. We will immediately begin the process of developing a large military presence in the appropriate locations. We'll be building two very major military bases. This agreement will be signed later today, and I look forward to working with the wonderful people of Denmark and Greenland. It's been a great experience, amazing experience, and we've really formed a bond in doing it. By expanding America's footprint in the Arctic and North Atlantic, this deal also protects Europe in addition to America and greatly protects them. It also very much enhances NATO, with who has a great leader. And Mark, I know you're in the audience, and you are indeed a great leader. Mark,
23: it protects Europe. It strengthens NATO. It's a great deal for everyone. But I'm sure the Prime Minister of Denmark just ripped him a new one, saying that we stared down Trump and we told him no and we kicked him out because we're sovereign. And how dare he send out all of those mean tweets and all those memes about how he was just going to take Greenland? Well, we showed him. I'm sure that was the tone, right? Well, let's see. Here's the Prime Minister of Denmark. She's Danish, by the way. Clip two. Let's hear what the tone was like.
9: States has defended the free world, created prosperity and progress, peace and freedom. And I am very proud to say that in the Kingdom of Denmark, the United States has a friend that has always kept our word, an ally you have always been able to rely on. And this day represents a milestone in our long-standing cooperation. 75 years ago, we entered into an agreement about the defense of Greenland. Today, we are signing an even bigger and better agreement, a deal that can last forever. This deal is good for the United States, it's good for Greenland, for Denmark, for the NATO alliance, and therefore also good for Europe. In other words, we are strengthening our common security, boosting our common deterrence, showing our adversaries who we are, and we are doing it together. Mr. President, you have been very clear. You don't want adversaries to come too close. I fully agree.
23: So I'm just guessing here that if you watch CNN and Jake Tapper and Caitlin Collins, or if you watch ABC News and George Stephanopoulos or any of the networks, you didn't see that. You don't know that. These are the people who spent the entire time for weeks and weeks last year telling you that Trump was a disaster and he was ruining our relationship with the world. And they're not going to show you what actually ended up happening. It's almost like all of that saber rattling and all of the memes and all the speeches was really just Trump creating leverage so he could make a good deal. You know, exactly what we told you was happening. Thanks for sticking with us for your news instead of those idiots. 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
5: 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Israeli Prime Minister Benjamin Netanyahu in a video on X taking aim at New York City Mayor Zohran Mamdani. Mamdani has stated that the Israeli government has committed genocide in Gaza and signals support for Netanyahu's arrest after the ICC issued an arrest warrant for him.
10: Shame on you, Mr. Mamdani. 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Shame on you for inciting riots against New York Jews.
11: Netanyahu is scheduled to speak at the UN General Assembly on Thursday afternoon in New York. China's President Xi Jinping is headed to Washington, D.C. for a state visit hosted by President Trump. Fox's Jonathan Savage.
12: President Trump will greet President Xi at Andrews Air Force Base. Accompanying the Chinese leader will be a large business delegation.
11: Control of Taiwan and AI expected to be topics among the two leaders. 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
13: 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For your early Wednesday, a chance of showers today after an overnight low of 59. Expect high of 80 today in the Prescott Quad Cities with a high of 79 tomorrow. 62 for your overnight low in Cottonwood in the Verde Valley with a high today of 89 and 88 on Thursday. 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
1: 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I just want to remind you that 6 weeks from today, when we wake up together, we will probably know for certain who will have the majority in the House and the Senate. We will know what the next 2 years of our lives are going to look like. And that's 6 weeks from today, the morning after Election Day. That's a harrowing thought. We've got to sprint to the finish line right now. And I've promised you that we're not going to waste a whole lot of time on the national party preference polls and, you know, Trump popularity and favorability and unfavorability, because that's all really interesting stuff. And it's fodder for cable news and broadcast news and for Politico. But it's not about, it's not what this election is about. This election is not a political national party preference poll. This is a district by district choice between a Republican and a Democrat. And there are certain House races in particular that are going to make all the difference in the world. Coming up later in the show, in Hour 3, Representative Ryan McKenzie in one of those districts will join us. That's Pennsylvania 7. And today we're also focusing on Virginia 10. That's Loudoun County, Virginia. It has become increasingly blue. It currently has a Democrat as their representative. But yesterday, the Republican candidate, Dave Beckwith, who will join us coming up in the next hour, engaged in a debate with the current Democrat congressman. Let's pick up that debate. We'll start with clip 24, if we could. Here's Mr. Beckwith in the debate yesterday in the Loudoun County Chamber of Commerce.
2: My own children had struggled buying a house. They would go and put a bid on a house, and there would be 30 other bids. A whole bunch of them were cash bids, no contingencies. Some of them got so disappointed. One of them got so disappointed they actually went out and bought an RV and drove around the country for a year because they couldn't find a house. That's not the American dream. That's not what we want people to, how we want people to have to live their lives. And so I've come up with a couple ideas, and it was actually some constituents going around the district that gave me this idea of a portable mortgage. A lot of people have really low mortgage rates. And so they're tied to that house because they don't want to sell and have to go into buy a new house for a higher mortgage. If you wanted to downsize, you'd be paying more. So my idea

0: take the mortgage you have, make it portable to the new house you buy. And what that does is it starts building supply. It starts building movement in the housing market. Right now, supply is so tight, even though interest rates are high, it's still hard to buy a house and find a house.
1: That's Dave Beckwith yesterday talking about an idea with regard to housing affordability crisis, especially affecting places like Loudoun County. They also debated data centers, but I'll be honest with you, both candidates kind of on the same page with regard to data centers. And to be honest, one member of Congress out of 435 in the House of Representatives doesn't really have a whole lot to say about data centers. That's really much more of a local and state issue. So, but it was certainly tells you where they stand politically. Let's go to clip 23. One of the ongoing issues here was the fact that so many people who live in the 10th District of Virginia work for the government directly or tangentially as contractors. And the incumbent Democrat, Tsuhas, voted to shut the government down along with his party, which meant that all of those employees had to go without paychecks. Mr. Beckwith was one of them, and he wanted an apology. Clip 23.
0: I'm not sure I heard an apology for voting to shut the government down. And even when there was a bipartisan agreement to open it, to still vote against that. I think at the end of the day, you can say all the words you want, but we know where your heart is, and it's not behind government employees. In terms of education here, I've really been focused on career technical and education training. For too long, the expectation has been that everybody will go off to a four-year college, and that's right for a lot of people, but we need to ramp up our career and technical training. Get people apprenticeships and get all of their licensing so they can go in and do trades that we are desperate need of in this nation, both within our local community and also for national defense as well. Things like electricians, plumbing, things that the people can do with their hands, very hard to have AI take that over. But we do not have the right number and the right throughput to meet the need.
1: Dave Beckwith, Republican candidate for Congress in Loudoun 10, that's Northern Virginia, right in our backyard here, running against the incumbent Democrat, just a first-term congressman, Tsuhas Subramaniam. Let's get more here if we can get in, and we'll have Beckwith coming up in the next hour. Let's go to clip 25, shall we? Yeah, let's do that.
2: We need to make sure we need to stop the immigration overreach, and that's what I would do next term.
3: Thank you, Congressman. Mr. Beckwith, your turn.
0: So still no apology for shutting the government down. Why is that important? Because I was down with the workers, with the fellow workers when the government was shut down. And they want a congressman in their district who will have their backs and who won't vote for government shutdown, whether you're the key vote or not. That's a critical thing.
1: That, by the way, had to do with ICE. In fact, he went on to make the point that the best thing that we can do with regard to ICE and apprehending criminals, where you heard the Congressman Subramaniam is totally in favor of, you know, defunding ICE and letting criminals walk free. Mr. Beckwith says, hey, I've got an idea. How about we let the sheriff, the great sheriff Mike Chapman in Loudoun County, actually cooperate with ICE and let them hand over these criminals in the jailhouse at the county level instead of having ICE in our streets? That's how things should go. We'll have Dave Beckwith in the next hour. Hey, you know, football is back. Very excited about that. I love football. That means tailgating is back. 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
9: Fox News, I'm Deborah Valentine. Israeli Prime Minister Benjamin Netanyahu in a video on X taking aim at New York City Mayor Zohran Mamdani. Mamdani has stated that the Israeli government has committed genocide in Gaza and signals support for Netanyahu's arrest after the ICC issued an arrest warrant for him.
10: Shame on you, Mr. Mamdani. Shame on you for supporting the Hamas terrorist monsters who butchered our people. Shame on you for inciting riots against New York Jews.
9: Netanyahu is scheduled to speak at the UN General Assembly on Thursday afternoon in New York. China's President Xi Jinping is headed to Washington, D.C. for a state visit hosted by President Trump. Fox's Jonathan Savage.
11: President Trump will greet President Xi at Andrews Air Force Base. Accompanying the Chinese leader will be a large business delegation.
9: Control of Taiwan and AI expected to be topics among the two leaders. 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
7: 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A chance of showers today after an overnight low of 59. Expect high of 80 today in the Prescott Quad Cities with a high of 79 tomorrow. 62 for your overnight low in Cottonwood in the Verde Valley with a high today of 89 and 88 on Thursday. 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
7: 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The Big Pete Pearson Blues Band plays at the Elks Performing Arts Center in downtown Prescott at 6 on Saturday, October 17th. Dining the Acoustic Sounds, the Goodman Street Gang at El Gato Azul in Prescott from 5 to 8 Sunday nights. The Offbeats are scheduled to play from 4 to 7 on Saturday, October 10th at the Theater on the Green on Scoog Boulevard in Prescott Valley. That's your KQ&A Night Beat. I'm Bill Monroe.
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1: And a good Wednesday morning to you. First day of fall. First full day of fall, by the way. Happy autumn, everybody. I hope you enjoyed your equinox yesterday. It was very equinoxy, wasn't it? Coming up in this hour, we're going to speak with Dave Beckwith. He's running for Congress in Northern Virginia. In the next hour, we've got Representative Ryan McKenzie running for Congress in Pennsylvania. We'll also hear from Mary Margaret Olihan, friend of the program, who covers the White House and the president and the executive branch for the Daily Wire. So she was up in New York getting ready for the summit with Xi Jinping starting this evening and into tomorrow. A very, very busy, busy day. And yes, we've got more footage of Kamala Harris on the campaign trail, Vice President J.D. Vance. They're making an announcement with regard to fraud in our federal government and a whole lot more. We even have some critter news coming up, so you're going to want to stick with us. But first, a really important day tomorrow in the Catholic Church, in the U.S. Catholic Church. And frankly, this is also a media story because Bishop Fulton Sheen will be beatified officially by the church tomorrow, the ceremony for his beatification. I want you, if you don't know who Fulton Sheen is, I want you to know, and I just mentioned it with Cal Thomas, there are clips of Fulton Sheen from his programs in the 50s and 60s that are going viral on social media today. The latest one that was like a blockbuster clip 2 weeks ago, given the events and the news of our time right now. Take a look at this. Take a listen to this really quickly, and then we'll bring in Monsignor Jason Gray. Take a listen to this.
24: This was the guilt on his soul. Just think, my dear ladies, of how many mentally disturbed women we are going to have in the United States in the next 10 or 15 years when the guilt of abortion begins to attack the mind and soul. For the present, they justify it on the grounds that everyone is doing it, and it's only scar tissue anyway. As one doctor said to a girl who came in and said, well, it's only little scar tissue, would you remember it? Would you dismember it? And the doctor said, what did you intend to call the scar tissue? So in years from now, the guilt will come out in a peculiar way. Though at present, there may not be any. The guilt may not manifest itself at once. That is very evident in the course of the life of King.
1: Amazing. The man is a prophet, although if you really think about the issue at hand, it didn't take much of a visionary to see exactly where we would end up and how we don't value human life, certainly the lives of the unborn. And now it appears, based on recent events in trial courts up in Massachusetts, even the life of those children who have already been born. Joining us right now is Monsignor Jason Gray of the Diocese of Peoria, Illinois, which is where Archbishop Fulton Sheen hailed from. Monsignor, thanks for joining us. What a great moment and what a giant of a man Fulton Sheen was.
0: Sure. My pleasure to be here. No, it's a joy. I'm literally just an hour away from getting in the car to head down to St. Louis for tomorrow's event.
1: Why, to explain to, well, Catholics and non-Catholics for that matter, why this is such a big deal that Archbishop Sheen is now being officially beatified?
0: Yeah. So beatification is a kind of public recognition. It's a stamp of approval upon so much of the work that Sheen did. And of course, when the church is looking at someone to beatify, they're looking at them for their holiness of life, you know, for the example that they gave. But in Sheen's life, there are really so many different things that he did. So he's being held up as an evangelist, someone who used modern media to communicate the gospel. He was someone who was not afraid to be a political commentator. As you said, he's weighed in on all sorts of things, not the least of which was communism. He was really a prophet in his time. About that. But in addition to that, he did so many other charitable works, building up the mission, the missionary activity of the church, raising money for some of the poorest parts of the world where the church was needing to grow.
1: The fact that he was in primetime on network television, basically giving a homily to the entire country, anyone who would tune in, is really unthinkable today. But do we know how this happened, how they ended up putting this priest on the air to preach the gospel?
0: Yeah. So during the time when he was studying for the priesthood and in his early years of priesthood, he was recognized as a fantastic preacher. He was invited to preach in different churches in England and different places where he was traveling, and then, you know, throughout different parts of the United States. That's what led to the bishop's conference offering him a radio program. And on radio was where he first got to be known in the 30s and the 40s. So then it was really a natural transition because he was already recognized as a clear thinker, as someone with integrity, someone who really knew how to communicate deep things, but also in a way that was completely understandable. So when the time came in the 1950s, then, you know, the idea of him being on television was just a natural thing.
1: By the way, he won an Emmy Award, too, in 1953 for Best Television Personality. Not a whole lot of priests. I think he might be the only one who is, unless, Monsignor, that's so. One of your ambitions. I can work with you on this if you'd like.
0: No, but to him, that really wasn't all that important. I was told by family members he used it as a paperweight. He kept it on the radiator. So it was more important that he be approved in the eyes of God than in the eyes of Hollywood or in the media. So.
1: Well, and let's talk about that for a moment, because, of course, beatification is this sort of validation of his life and his holiness and his efforts. It's also sort of the last step, if I remember right, before sainthood. And to that end, there's a lot of examination of his life. And also, I said that he's still alive, of course, for those of us who believe in the resurrection and those of us who believe, you know, in the Catholic doctrine. He is just as alive today, if not more so, than he was when he walked on this planet Earth. And that means that he can participate in intercession for those of us who are here who need grace in our lives. Are there any miracles connected to prayer for intercession to Bishop Sheen?
0: Sure. So the beatification is a preliminary step, and then canonization would be the final step. In both cases, you need one proven miracle, and it has to be subjected to the rigorous scrutiny that the Vatican dicasteries apply. So they have a series of doctors and theologians who studied these things very carefully. We had one miracle already, which had to do with a child that was born without any signs of life. and then who came back to life after 61 minutes without oxygen. And that was an incredible miracle there. And we've also had other ones reported that we think we may be able to use for canonization. So other ones involving children and some traumatic events, which they survived. Another example involving a priest who overcame carbon monoxide poisoning. And another one, someone with stage four cancer, where that cancer just disappeared. We can't presume on these things yet because we haven't actually undertaken the investigation. But we've at least gotten reports of some pretty impressive potential miracles.
1: Wow. And of course, those miracles that you just laid out, these are always, my understanding of how they're examined and investigated, is that medical professionals who have no interest in Fulton Sheen or whoever is in being investigated, medical professionals will testify and say that there is no scientific or medical explanation for the recovery in this case, right?
0: We are required to hear doctors, and we have to have outside doctors who are disconnected from the case. They are asked to, they're essentially asked to see if there was any natural explanation. And then if there is no natural explanation, then we look for a supernatural one, and that's where we look to, was there prayer? Did someone pray? Can we say that it was the prayer that was invoked that explains this event? It's not good enough for something to just be improbable. If you had something where you'd say, well, this could be overcome in, say, one in a million cases, that still would not be good enough because the person could just be the lucky one in a million. It's got to be something that science cannot explain at all. So it has to be absolutely inexplicable.
1: During his time on television, we're speaking, by the way, with Monsignor Jason Gray of Peoria, the Diocese of Peoria, Illinois. That's the diocese in which Fulton Sheen was ordained as a priest. He grew up near Peoria. Is there a way to quantify, because he was kind of the first televangelist, and he preached the gospel there on network television, and he became incredibly popular, incredibly a high-profile, high-visibility guy. Is there any way to quantify how many lives he touched and turned to Christianity, not specifically Catholicism, just Christianity preaching the gospel at that time? Because it must be immeasurable.
0: Yeah. His radio audience reached up to 4 million people, and his television audience reached up to 30 million people. We know those numbers. If you ask the number of converts that Sheen made, it's likely in the tens of thousands. Some people even say up to 30 or 40,000, though Sheen himself would refuse to give a number. He says, if I gave a number, I might be tempted to take credit for it. And the credit doesn't go to me. The credit goes to the Holy Spirit. But there's yes. No doubt that he impacted countless people and still does, because it's amazing that and with this recognition of beatification, his legacy, he's really still at work today. People are discovering that life is worth living. That was the name of his television program. Yeah. And we need that message today. And so he's still continuing to preach through people discovering or rediscovering his books or talks or programs or recordings.
1: And his style on camera was just captivating, too. And do we know? Was he any different when he would preach from the pulpit during a homily versus when he was on television? Because it was just, you couldn't take your eyes off him.
0: There were recordings of him preaching different homilies in different churches, and the style very much is the same. It was something he had a natural style there, a natural charisma, a natural just telegenic, photogenic ability just to captivate people to pierce with his eyes. But he also had the rhetorical skill, but it was more than just, it wasn't just sophistry. It came from a real legitimate, integral belief and confidence in the message that he was delivering.
1: I wonder what he would think of having an American pontiff at the Vatican right now overseeing this process. It really is quite, and also from Illinois, the Chicago guy. I just made that connection. Yeah. Monsignor, thank you. Have a great trip down to St. Louis for the ceremonies, and we'll be watching. Appreciate you joining us.
0: I appreciate it. Yep. Go to celebratesheen.com for more. Thanks.
1: Oh, thank you. Perfect. Fulton Sheen, an absolute giant. We'll be watching.
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7: 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Mariachi Chapala and Folklorico Dancing will be featured as part of the 11th annual Puente de la Comunidad, Bridge to the Community, from 1 to 5 this Sunday at Mount Valley Park in Nace Lane in Prescott Valley. That's your KQ&A Night Beat. I'm Bill Monroe.
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1: David Beckwith coming up. He's running in Virginia 10. Ryan McKenzie coming up in the next hour, Pennsylvania 7. Listen, if you live in one of those congressional districts where the Republican must win to keep that gavel in the hand of Mike Johnson, and your Republican nominee is not talking about fraud, Medicare fraud, Medicaid fraud, fraud in federal welfare programs, SNAP fraud, fraud in the early Learing centers that have popped up everywhere, fraud in illegal immigrant communities that are defrauding the American taxpayer through all of these giant government programs, you need to go to the campaign office and say, guys, what are you doing? You've got to talk about the fraud. This is a major issue. Make Democrats defend this garbage, because it's all happening under their nose, and they're benefiting from it, as we saw in Minnesota. You know, people are saying, oh, how is Michelle Tafoya neck and neck and tied in the polls right now with Peggy Flanagan in Minnesota for the Senate race? It's such a blue Democrat state. Because she's talking about the fraud. That's why. It's an issue that transcends political party. It transcends Donald Trump. It transcends the price of gas. It transcends the Iran war. And you put the Democrats on the defensive. It's a huge issue, and you got to be talking about it. And we are talking about it. And J.D. Vance, the vice president of the United States, who Donald Trump put in charge of his fraud task force, well, it seems like he's doing an event almost every week about more fraud found. Yesterday, he did that in Washington, D.C. This is clip 10. He had Dr. Mehmet Oz with him, who is in charge of the agency that handles all of the accounting and billing for Health and Human Services and the federal programs that help people pay for their medical care, including Obamacare. And here's the announcement from the vice president yesterday having to do with fraud in the Affordable Care Act programs.
9: We are stopping Obamacare enrollment for about 750,000 people, 750,000 people who we believe are fraudulently enrolled in the program. That's number one. The second thing that we're going to do is we're going to do some additional verification. We expect that most of these people are fraudulently enrolled, but we're going to do some additional verification on about 419,000 people. We're going to make sure that they're, first of all, legal residents of the United States of America, and second of all, we're going to make sure that they actually meet the income threshold requirements in order to receive these Obamacare benefits.
1: That's fantastic. So over 700,000 people who have been booted out of the Affordable Care Act marketplace because they're engaging in fraudulent activity. They're looking at another 400,000 who are probably not even legal immigrants in this country. And as you know, because of the president's executive orders, Obamacare funds, your tax dollars cannot go to pay for sex change procedures. But there's a Daily Wire report that suggests that Planned Parenthood is lying on their government forms and using different codes to get money back for procedures that are in fact doing just that. Mary Margaret Olihan with the Daily Wire was at the press conference and asked the vice president about it. Take a listen.
11: Planned Parenthood may be committing medical fraud by using improper billing codes when prescribing cross-sex hormones to gender-confused young people. So we'd love to know, is the fraud task force looking into Planned Parenthood on this front?
9: I don't know the answer to that question. We haven't. It sounds like we have some awareness that it's going on, but we haven't done the deep dive just yet. So what I will do is we'll look into that reporting. We'll try to run to ground the facts of the case, because we always want to be driven in the fraud task force by what's actually happening, but we'll certainly take a look at it. And look, we do know from other cases, not necessarily Planned Parenthood, but we know from other cases that there was the fraudulent provision of cross-sex hormones, that people were using the wrong medical billing codes in order to give these therapies to children. By the way, highly experimental, in some cases irreversible, causing damage to kids, getting rich in the process. It's a complete scandal. And to the Democrats who talk a lot about standing up to Big Pharma, why didn't they stand up to Big Pharma when Big Pharma was selling billions of dollars of untested, unconfirmed, experimental treatments to children, in some cases causing those children a lot of damage in the process? That is a scandal, and it just goes to show that so often the rhetoric of congressional Democrats doesn't actually meet with the reality.
1: That's right. And by the way, if you're interested in, you know, winning an election and having some good political issues that you can turn on and put your opponent on the defensive, make your Democrat opponent, whether they're an incumbent Democrat congressman or a challenger trying to win the seat on affordability, have them defend those two aspects of it. The fraud of taking tax money out of your pocket to pay for cross-sex hormone treatments for children against the law. And number two, the fact that these procedures even exist and are celebrated by the political left in this country. That seems to be good politics, while at the same time being a very, very sound policy that this administration is taking up to get to the bottom of all of that criminal activity, all of that fraud. For those of you who are not watching on the video stream at LarryOShow.com, they were standing in front of a banner that said $2.2 billion recovered already. $2.2 billion recovered already. Mary Margaret Olihan joining us in the next hour. You know, in May, I woke up with excruciating pain. I honestly don't know what happened, but I had sciatica from my lower back all the way down to my right foot, and it took me a couple of weeks to get past that pain. I actually thought if I had to go to a wedding of our one of our sponsored children, our bonus kids, who got married, he had been a graduate from the Naval Academy as a Marine Corps officer now. 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
12: Fox News. I'm Deborah Valentine. Israeli Prime Minister Benjamin Netanyahu in a video on X taking aim at New York City Mayor Zohran Mamdani. Mamdani has stated that the Israeli government has committed genocide in Gaza and signals support for Netanyahu's arrest after the ICC issued an arrest warrant for him.
13: Shame on you, Mr. Mamdani. Shame on you for supporting the Hamas terrorist monsters who butchered our people. Shame on you for inciting riots against New York Jews.
12: Netanyahu is scheduled to speak at the UN General Assembly on Thursday afternoon in New York. China's President Xi Jinping is headed to Washington, D.C. for a state visit hosted by President Trump. Fox's Jonathan Savage.
14: President Trump will greet President Xi at Andrews Air Force Base. Accompanying the Chinese leader will be a large business delegation.
12: Control of Taiwan and AI expected to be topics among the two leaders. 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
7: 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A chance of showers today after an overnight low of 59. Expect high of 80 today in the Prescott Quad Cities with a high of 79 tomorrow. 62 for your overnight low in Cottonwood in the Verde Valley with a high today of 89 and 88 on Thursday. 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
0: 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Gary McNamara and Eric Harley talk about everything from politics to social issues and news of the day. Whether you're up late or you're just starting your day, welcome to the show, Red Eye Radio.
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1: It's Larry O'Connor here at O'Connor & Company. Good morning. We're in the Relief Factor studio on our flagship station, WMAL, and across the Salem Radio Network. I got to tell you, I don't like to say during the breaks. I know that's sort of radio nomenclature, but we're not actually taking breaks. There are times when you're not hearing me speak anymore, and during those times, you're hearing news and traffic, and you're hearing from the great, incredible partners that keep this show alive, that keep us all working, they're giving you messages about their goods and products and services. And people always say, Larry, how can I help the show? Of course, the best two ways. Keep listening. Thank you. But most importantly, you know, because I go, how are they? You know, honestly, I'll be honest with you. We don't talk about it very much, but there's a whole lot of radio stations in this country right now that no longer participate in Nielsen ratings for a lot of different reasons, mostly because, that, frankly, I think the whole thing was a scam. Ask Sean Hannity about that. He's been talking about it publicly for decades now. We don't measure our success based on ratings. A lot of people don't know that. We measure our success based on you patronizing the advertisers that participate in this program. So those are not breaks that happen. That's me taking a pause in my thought process and getting ready for our next segment and the next information we want to deliver to you. And then our great partners, the great partners, we don't beg you for money like NPR does. We don't do fundraising campaigns. We don't charge you a VIP membership so you can listen to this only if you pay us a monthly subscription fee. No, this is all free for you. All we ask is that you patronize those great companies and organizations you hear during those couple of minutes where I'm taking a break and we're getting ready for our next segment. And I just say that because that's what makes this all work. It's what keeps us all going, and it keeps us thriving, and it continues to allow talk radio and what we do right here on the video stream as well to exceed all expectations and survive despite all of the challenges and all of the attempts to take us off the air. All of us and all of my colleagues, we continue to thrive, and it's because of you and your support for our partners. So I just wanted to remind you of that. Also, I wanted to remind you that during those little moments, those non-breaks, we've been reviewing all of the Kamala Harris clips from her appearance yesterday, and they are just absolutely incredible. We're going to show them all to you coming up in this hour, coming up in our next segment. But right now, we turn our sights to one of those congressional districts that we promised you we would spend a lot of time focusing on. It's not about the National Party Preference Poll or Donald Trump's popularity in the country right now. No, we're looking at a handful, maybe 25, maybe up to 30 congressional districts where it is going to be tight, it's going to be close, it's going to be a fight for every single vote, it's going to be expensive, and the results of those races are going to tell the tale about who gets the majority in the House of Representatives. And one of those is, well, a stone's throw away from this studio in Washington, D.C. It's the Virginia 10th Congressional District, one of those districts that was Republican, went Democrat, went Republican, it's now Democrat. Joining us right now is the Republican nominee, Dave Beckwith. Mr. Beckwith, it was good to see you over the weekend in the Fairfax Republican Party Gala led by our friend Katie Gorka. And thanks for joining us this morning.
2: Thanks, Larry. It's great to be here. Had a great debate yesterday, and love to talk about it.
1: We played some clips of the debate in the last hour, actually, and I do want to get to that. But really fast, let everybody know who you are, how you got here, why you're running for office. And remember, you're talking to a national audience now, so make sure you let them know how they can support your campaign, because it's a really important one.
2: It is really important, and time is drawing short, so let me start with beckwithforcongress.com is how you can reach out to me and donate and actually see a lot more about my positions. But I was a 30-year Air Force veteran, retired as a colonel, and then went on to serve for 6 years as a federal civilian here, and that's one of the reasons I was, you know, asking for that apology from my opponent. I'm also a homeschool dad and have three kids who all went from kindergarten through high school. They're all off through college and married and doing great in life. So that's a huge part of a priority for my family.
1: Yeah.
2: And that's really what I'm focused on is families and how we make sure they have the same American dream that we all had growing up.
1: And how is that American dream threatened right now in the 10th District of Virginia? What are you seeing happening in your county and in your neighborhood that makes you think, what's going on here?
2: Well, our schools are not the same schools we had years ago. They aren't producing the same level of academic success that allows our kids to succeed. Most of our kids are being pushed into colleges and not into, if they want to, into a trade. And a lot of them are struggling to get jobs where we have tens of thousands of job openings for electricians, plumbers, things that are really needed to build out the future economy. We also really struggle with housing in this area. Nobody is selling their homes. Supply is really, really tight. And that's really causing people to have to move out to West Virginia or move to different parts of the country. And that's something I really want to get solved.
1: Loudoun County, I believe, if I remember the stats last, is one of the highest income, median income counties in the country. And because of that, of course, real estate prices and other aspects of living in Loudoun County are kind of expensive. How exactly do you balance the great wealth that you've got in the county there by still employing policies that make it affordable for people who are just starting out?
2: Yeah, I think that's a real challenge. And interestingly enough, the county is run by Democrats who employ a lot of the techniques that don't work.
1: Yeah.
2: And don't allow the free economy to actually exceed. And one of the things that I really want to do is help open up homes, get more supply, and have portable mortgages. And also, I think indexing capital gains also to inflation also allow people to be more mobile and move their homes and get supply really moving.
1: I got to tell you, your opponent, the current congressman, he's a freshman. He's only been there 2 years. I heard a lot about him when he was running for the seat. But I got to be honest with you. I have no idea what he's done in the last 2 years. I have other than just vote with the Democrats and do whatever Hakeem Jeffries tells him to do, even if that means defunding parts of the federal government that directly affects the people who live in his district.
2: That's absolutely true. Yesterday, that was really clear. He voted for that 43-day shutdown, and we're actually almost coming. October 1st is the start of that anniversary. I was down at the Pentagon, lived through that with my team as a federal employee. People may think, well, that was a year ago, but for civilians, that 42-day shutdown was traumatic for us as we lost two paychecks. We weren't sure if we're going to lose a third. And the fact that our congressman voted to shut the government down at least seven times, including when there was a bipartisan agreement to reopen it, is something that I demanded an apology, which I didn't get. And something that when they elect me, I will promise that I won't use our federal workers, the great federal workers we have in this area, as leverage to get some policy agreement out of the opposition.
1: Yeah.
2: I'm going to make sure that we do that on the House of the floor and not on the backs of our federal employees.
1: We're speaking with Dave Beckwith. Dave Beckwith is the Republican nominee for Congress in Virginia 10. That's mostly Loudoun County, but also, I believe, parts of Fairfax and Prince William County. Please correct me if I'm wrong there. I don't want to get it wrong. You know the district better than I do.
2: Yeah, it's western Prince William, just a little sliver of Fairfax and Fauquier County and Rappahannock.
1: Oh, all right.
2: By the way, those are two parts of the district that my opponent has never been seen in or rarely seen in, I will say.
1: Well,
2: and they really feel disconnected from him.
1: I believe that. I've done some events with the Rappahannock County Republican Party, and they're pretty conservative down there. They like their Republican Party, so hopefully you can run up the score with the voters down there in the district. Tell me, Dave Beckwith, should you win this seat and become a freshman in the House of Representatives, which committees sort of attract you the most? Where would you like to focus some of your expertise by sitting on a committee and representing your constituents?
2: Well, I'm going to be bold and go for appropriations. And one of the reasons I really want to do that is that in order to really bring the relief this district needs, I need to be on appropriations. And one of the things I really want to try and work on is there a set of transmission lines coming across beautiful western Loudoun County and also Prince William and even into Fauquier County. And I want to make sure I'm able to stop those. The reason we're bringing those high voltage transmission lines in is that Virginia isn't building out its own power. We have a prohibition against building out fossil fuel plants, natural gas, clean natural gas electricity plants that is starving the state for electricity. So we have to import it from West Virginia or Pennsylvania. Yeah. Well, I want to stop those transmission lines, and I want to have Virginia start producing its own power.
1: Well, and of course, those transmission lines are there in many respects to power those data centers. As you know, in Loudoun County, I think per capita, you've got more data centers than anywhere else in the country. Is that a federal issue in your mind? Is there something that can come out of the House of Representatives having to do with these data centers? Or do you still stand that this should be a county and state policy that needs to be adjudicated more locally?
2: I've talked to a lot. I've talked to local officials and also business individuals. They're really worried about the federal government trying to decide where data centers should go. They do feel that needs to be a local issue. I believe there's a role for the federal government to come up with federal guidelines for how close a data center should be to a residential area. And it could be half a mile, it could be 2 miles. But we should not have these data centers integrated into our communities. Underneath my opponent, who was a delegate, then a state senator, and then a congressman in Data Center Alley. Data Center Alley was part of that over the last 6.5 years. Mm-hmm. He did nothing to address this looming problem that has taken data centers from a blessing to a curse. And that's all on him, and I'm making sure he's held accountable for that.
1: Whenever I have local candidates on in Virginia or Maryland or in any of the other parts of the country, I got a Pennsylvania congressman coming up in the next hour, I always get text messages and tweets and people who say, you know, make sure the people in D.C. are sending money. Make sure the Republican Congressional Committee is funding these people. Make sure the RNC is funding people. Listen, I have no doubt that there's money coming, but let me just tell you something. The way the D.C. political action committees decide where they're going to spend their money in races like this, one of the factors is how much the candidate can raise on their own. So if you want to see money coming to Dave Beckwith's campaign to help him in this fight, you need to throw some money his way. Dave Beckwith, correct me if I'm wrong about that, but that's a big deal. They want to see what you can raise. So what's that website so people can jump on board?
2: Beckwith, B-E-C-K-W-I-T-H, at BeckwithForCongress.com. BeckwithForCongress.com.
1: BeckwithForCongress.com. Help Dave Beckwith out. Throw him some pocket change right now. If you all do that, that'll add up and that'll get the attention of MAGA Inc. Dave Beckwith, thank you, sir. Good luck on the campaign.
2: Thanks, Larry.
1: Big Wireless is pulling one over on us. You know how I know? Because they were doing it to me. I took a look at my bill. I was like, why am I spending all this money on all of that? I don't need this. 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I switched to Consumer Cellular, and I think you should take a look as well. 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

0: to abolish Medicaid in Arizona. His own party warned him it would devastate rural hospitals, and yet years later, he is still demanding the more cut approach.
1: State House Democratic Leader Oscar de los Santos. 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

0: indicted somebody yesterday, a postal worker, United States postal worker. Why were they indicted? Take a listen.
1: Is working to ensure that our elections are more secure than ever before, and that anyone who commits a crime that violates the integrity of our elections will be brought to justice. Today, in conjunction with the Office of the Inspector General of the Postal Service and Homeland Security Investigations, we are announcing the indictment of Damon Matai C. As alleged in the indictment, the defendant, then a letter carrier for the Postal Service in Utah, destroyed over 300 mail-in ballots that were meant to be delivered to residents for the June 23rd primary. The defendant allegedly threw those ballots into a dumpster in a church parking lot, even though he knew that they were ballots and they were clearly marked as ballots. Election integrity, which includes ballot integrity, by the way, should be a nonpartisan issue. The right of American citizens to have their votes properly counted is vital to determining the rightful winner of an election. But the actions of even one malicious actor on the ground can fatally undercut that security. To address the chronically abused mail-in ballot system, the Postal Service recently issued a regulation that would have required mail-in ballots to have special tracking and design features, ensuring both that ballots do not end up in the hands of people who are not entitled to them, and also that the ballots do end up in the hands of those who are entitled to them. Again, election integrity should not be a political or partisan issue. Who could be against properly tracking mail-in ballots?
0: I'll answer that question for you, Deputy Attorney General. The left, Democrats, are against all of that. And they will look at this and they say, oh, what's the big deal? 300 mail-in ballots, that's all we know about, by the way. 300 mail-in ballots to registered voters in a Utah district. A Utah district, by the way, that was plus 49 for Trump. We'll keep following those stories for you in reporting, because Lord knows you're not getting it anywhere else. 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
5: Fox News, I'm CJ Papa. President Trump welcomes China's President Xi at Joint Base Andrews later today for their summit.
6: Apparently one of Xi's big asks for President Trump today is to pause a $14 billion American arms sale to Taiwan. They're not saying that they're going to invade or that they're not going to invade. They don't like that the United States is constantly providing the Taiwanese with these huge multi-billion dollar arms sales.
5: Fox's Peter Ducey at the White House. First Lady Melania Trump has a new initiative, Imperia, telling Fox and Friends.
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9: Good morning. We're coming up on 2 minutes after 6 on the September 23rd. Thanks for making KQ&A your choice for your Wednesday. I'm Bill Monroe, news insider, just head of the Brian Kilmeade Show. It's brought to you by MTE Communications. The Chino Valley Aquatic Center's 2026 swimming season is being called an epic success. Community Services Director Cindy Thomas gave a report last night on the season, which ran from May 30th to September 6th.
10: During this time, we had approximately 17,000 patrons visit the facility. Staff also provided nearly 400 swim lessons throughout the summer. These numbers demonstrate how important the Aquatic Center continues to be to our residents.
9: Thomas told Council what contributed to these numbers.
10: Strong participation, increased revenue, expanding programming, and facility improvements. We also had a dedicated team focused on providing a safe and welcoming experience for our community.
9: The Chino Valley Aquatic Center saw a 62% revenue increase from rentals, programs, concessions, and entrance fees. Representative Eli Crane has helped secure wins for rural Arizona in a water resources bill.
11: Last Wednesday, the House of Representatives passed the Water Resources Development Act. Crane had supported the legislation, which authorizes the U.S. Army Corps of Engineers projects to improve America's ports, harbors, inland waterways, floods, and stormwater protection, and other infrastructure. In addition, Crane, who represented Yavapai and Coconino counties, has helped secure $10 million for the city of Cottonwood for a new environmental infrastructure authorization. In Flagstaff, the authorization ceiling has been increased from $5 to $14 million. They have been directed to move faster on work that's already on the books at Rio del Flag in Flagstaff and in Cottonwood. Crane is pushing for quick completion of several Arizona projects that had already been authorized under prior development acts. I'm Lindsay Draper reporting.
9: In state news, Mexican gray wolf conservationists in Arizona are keeping a close eye on an executive order that could strip the animal of its endangered species status. John Gilliland has more.
12: Grand Canyon Wolf Recovery Project Executive Director Claire Musser says this comes too soon.
13: Right now, we have 317 wolves on the landscape, and we need to be at 320 wolves for consecutive years.
12: Musser says it's important to remember that wolves are a keystone species.
13: They help keep the deer and elk moving, so they prevent that overgrazing on those riparian areas. And we also know that they help sanitize the landscape.
12: Musser says the Interior Department has 90 days to determine if the animals meet the recovery criteria to delist them as an endangered species.
14: I'm John Gilliland reporting for KQNA News.
9: And the Arizona Diamondbacks opened their series against the Colorado Rockies with a 7-2 win last night. Game 2 against the Rockies is at 6 tonight, and all the live action can be heard right here on KQNA. The news is sponsored each morning at this time by MTE Communications. Stay tuned. 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
9: Taking a look now at your KQ&A weather, partly cloudy skies, light winds, and a chance of showers and thunderstorms today and tomorrow. 80 degrees today in the Prescott Quad Cities area with an overnight low of 58 and a high tomorrow of 79. 93 degrees today for Cottonwood in the Verde Valley with an overnight low of 58 and a high on Thursday of 92. Your KQ&A weather is brought to you each morning this time by H2O Health. 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It's coming up on 6 minutes after 6. Have a great Wednesday. I'm Bill Monroe for the Talk of the Quad Cities, KQNA 99.9 FM in Prescott, 95.5 FM in Prescott Valley and Cottonwood, 1130 AM and everywhere by downloading the free AZ Hometown Radio app.

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4: In Arizona, water isn't just a worry, it's a crisis. I'm Jonathan Nez. Growing up in northern Arizona, my family didn't have running water or electricity. We had to take care of livestock, farm to tend, and water to haul. That's why as president of the Navajo Nation, I work with the Trump administration and other elected officials to deliver greater water access to northern Arizona. Now, Arizona is facing steep water cuts from the federal government that threaten rural Arizona and our way of life. I'm running for Congress because incumbent Congressman Eli Crane is making a bad problem even worse, sending tax dollars for Arizona's water infrastructure to other states but ours. He even voted for a huge tax break for the data center developers who are sucking up our water and driving up our prices. It has to stop. I'm running for Congress because Eli Crane is failing us, and I approve this message because I'll work with anyone to save Arizona's water. Paid for by Jonathan Nez for Congress.
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4: Arizona News Audio, I'm Jeff Scott. A shooting in Mesa Tuesday night leaves four people shot, three males, one female, all four hospitalized. Not clear what led up to the shooting. One person detained so far by Mesa police. Senator Mark Kelly urging congressional action in a floor speech in the U.S. Senate, urging action on AI.
5: The alarms are sounding. The signals are clear. And nobody else is coming to the rescue. Mr. President, it has to be us.
4: Kelly introducing the Make AI Work for Americans Act, which he says would create a fund to help workers impacted by changes caused by AI in the workplace. Temperatures dipping into the double digits in the deserts this week, though Alicia Ryan with the National Weather Service says the hot weather isn't gone altogether.
6: It's been dropping to 98, and then by Saturday might see another triple-digit day, but still those low hundreds, 101, 102. So they're not completely out of the picture, but we are trending downwards.
4: Southern Arizona deserts with a chance for showers and storms through Friday. Chance of storms as well in the high country. Republican gubernatorial nominee Andy Biggs says if elected, he'll make affordability a top priority.
7: We will take the first step towards eliminating our state income tax. We will codify the repeal of Katie Hobbs' housing moratorium that cut off the supply of new single-family homes in our fastest growing areas.
4: Critics have argued that getting rid of the income tax would force the raising of other taxes or the cutting of services. Big says it would actually bring more business into the state, increasing revenues. Arizona physicians and disability advocates condemning what they allege is Big's plot to end access, the state's indigent health care program.
8: He sponsored legislation to abolish Medicaid in Arizona. His own party warned him it would devastate rural hospitals. And yet years later, he is still demanding the more cut approach.
4: State House Democratic Leader Oscar de los Santos. 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
1: Dolph Lundgren is here in studio. He's got a great reason. He wanted to meet me. That was his primary reason. And the other thing he did is wrote a book about his life, Dolph Lundgren, Fights Worth Fighting, by HarperCollins, Finding Strength in Struggle.

0: lethal. Do you have to watch when people start with you? Are you concerned at all for them?
1: Well, yes.
0: If you are. Do hit them, you will get sued.
1: Well, maybe now I can avoid it. But when I was working as a doorman, obviously, in clubs, which I did when I was younger, I was scared because, you know, you're used to fighting some high-level martial artist in the gym, and here comes some drunk guy, you know, slipping on the snow, swinging at you. I mean, he's not going to stand a chance. But you're afraid that if you do something radical, he can hurt. He can fall and hurt his head and die, you know. So I was always scared of that. I try to avoid fights at all times.
0: When you saw the UFC, did you think, man, I wish this came earlier?
1: Yeah, I did, actually. I would have been in it, for sure.
0: Absolutely. Then you would have got cast right out of that, for sure. Well, Duff, congratulations on the book, your career, and you're not done yet. Let everybody know the documentary is coming out. And more movies. He's available for the right movie. Dolph Lundgren, A Fight's Worth Fighting. Thanks, Dolph. I appreciate you coming up.
1: Thanks, man.
0: And go ahead and grab the book. 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Don't move.
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7: Fox News, I'm Tom Graham. President Trump is preparing to meet with Chinese leader Xi Jinping in Washington. The two leaders expected to discuss artificial intelligence, Iran, trade, and U.S. support for Taiwan.
8: Apparently one of Xi's big asks for President Trump is to pause a $14 billion American arms sale to Taiwan. They're not saying that they're going to invade or that they're not going to invade, but they don't like that the United States is constantly providing the Taiwanese with these huge multi-billion dollar arms sales.
7: Fox's Peter Deuce see a powerful nor'easter threatening millions along a crowded stretch of the East Coast over the next several days.
9: The exact track is still uncertain, but strong onshore winds will bring potential for coastal flooding, high surf, and beach erosion from the mid-Atlantic to New England.
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0: Yes, it is.
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0: 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Because Salt and Pepper's moving to Prescott Valley, right by the Harkins Theater. 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
2: 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Good morning. It's Wednesday, September 23rd. Up next, your local news and a check of the weather forecast. I'm Greg Paul, reporting for the Talk of the Quad Cities. KQ&A News brought to you this hour by Salt and Pepper. The Prescott City Council has received an update on the Prescott Unified School District's bond and override measures.
3: On the November 3rd general election ballot is a 7% override and a bond sale that won't exceed $20 million. Superintendent Clark Tenney told council yesterday why voter approval is being sought on these measures.
4: PSD, because we don't have a local bond or an override supplementing the amount of money that we get from the state, number 49 bottom percent in the nation as a state, and we're within that state, bottom 14%, that puts us in the bottom 1% of all school districts in the United States of America for funding.
3: Prescott City Councilwoman Mary Fredrickson asked Tenney a question about what might happen if the measures are passed.
5: Are you looking, just from a management standpoint, to keep that very nice spread between admin costs and operational classroom costs? You're not looking to shift that?
4: Absolutely not.
3: Mayor Kathy Rusing pointed out at the start of the presentation it was being done as a courtesy only and wasn't a position for or against the bond and override measures. I'm Bill Monroe reporting.
2: A fire in Cottonwood has led to an arson arrest. Yesterday morning at around 7:45, the Cottonwood Fire and Police Departments responded to a reported residential structure fire in the area of North 15th and East Apache Streets. First responders arrived quickly to the scene, and all occupants of the building evacuated the structure unharmed. While Cottonwood fire personnel actively worked to put out the flames, police officers located a male suspect watching the incident. The individual, identified as Rodden McLeod, reportedly stated officers he had intentionally started the fire to watch the structure burn. Following the successful suppression of the fire, the Cottonwood Fire and Police Departments processed the scene and discovered evidence that corroborated McLeod's confession. American Red Cross personnel are providing assistance to the displaced residents. Prescott Valley has a new utilities director.
6: Joseph Kinnis has been selected to that position, effective October 19th. Kinnis previously served as Water Waste Facilities Senior Manager for the City of Chandler, overseeing operations and wastewater treatment, collection, reclaimed water, and recharge systems. In this role, he guided large-scale capital improvement projects designed to maintain, strengthen, and expand critical utility infrastructure. According to Prescott Valley Town officials, over the years, Kinnis has held roles in utility operations, supervision, and management. Kinnis takes over for former utility director Neil Wadsworth, who retired August 3rd after 28 years of service with the town. I'm Lindsay Draper reporting.
2: 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Game 2 against the Rockies is at 6 tonight, and all the live action can be heard right here on KQ&A. That's your news. 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
2: 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For the Prescott area, partly sunny today with a high temp of 82, cloudy tonight with a low of 58, and pleasant tomorrow, 76 for the high. In the Verde Valley, partly sunny with a high of 92 today, this evening cloudy with an overnight low of 64, and repeating on Thursday with a high of 87. That's your forecast. 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
8: 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Number two, a drink too many. 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

0: 4 hospitalized. Not clear what led up to the shooting. One person detained so far by Mesa police. Senator Mark Kelly urging congressional action in a floor speech in the U.S. Senate, urging action on AI.
1: The alarms are sounding. The signals are clear. And nobody else is coming to the rescue. Mr. President, it has to be us.
0: Kelly introducing the Make AI Work for Americans Act, which he says would create a fund to help workers impacted by changes caused by AI in the workplace. Temperatures dipping into the double digits in the deserts this week, though Alicia Ryan with the National Weather Service says the hot weather isn't gone altogether.
2: It's been dropping to 98, and then by Saturday might see another triple-digit day, but still those low hundreds, 101, 102. So they're not completely out of the picture, but we are trending downwards.
0: Southern Arizona deserts with a chance for showers and storms through Friday. Chance of storms as well in the high country. Republican gubernatorial nominee Andy Biggs says if elected, he'll make affordability a top priority.
3: We will take the first step towards eliminating our state income tax. We will codify the repeal of Katie Hobbs' housing moratorium that cut off the supply of new single-family homes in our fastest growing areas.
0: Critics have argued that getting rid of the income tax would force the raising of other taxes or the cutting of services. Big says it would actually bring more business into the state, increasing revenues. Arizona physicians and disability advocates condemning what they allege is Big's plot to end access, the state's indigent health care program.
4: He sponsored legislation to abolish Medicaid in Arizona. His own party warned him it would devastate rural hospitals. And yet years later, he is still demanding the more cut approach.
0: State House Democratic Leader Oscar De Los Santos. 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

0: 24 and 25, and almost all were approved for subsidized coverage. So you realize the government is working to defraud the government? ACA enrollment surged during the Biden administration from about 10 million to 22 million. And think of how proud he was. Oh, I'm expanding Obamacare. You're robbing from Obamacare and healthcare and from the American people. Not so you can benefit personally by being negligent. You're listening to the Brian Kilmeade Show. 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
6: Fox News, I'm CJ Papa. President Trump will greet China's President Xi later today at Joint Base Andrews for their summit while on the sidelines at the UN General Assembly.
7: President Trump met with Gulf leaders to discuss the war and the next steps forward. His top negotiators, Jared Kushner and Steve Witkoff, also meeting indirectly with the Iranian delegation for more than 3 hours. Witkoff said in a statement they successfully completed a round of discussions that we hope will prove constructive and promising. The mediators will continue their work.
6: Fox's Trey Yinks in Tel Aviv. First Lady Melania Trump rings the opening bell at the New York Stock Exchange as part of her new initiative, Imperia, telling Fox and Friends,
8: "We will achieve is innovation and investment."
6: Fox News Media is a partner in diesel, holding steady $5.62 a gallon on average. That's from AAA, but that is a record high. 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
10: 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Good morning. It's Wednesday, September 23rd. Up next, your local news and a check of the weather forecast. I'm Greg Paul, reporting for the Talk of the Quad Cities. KQ&A News brought to you this hour by Prescott Preferred Chiropractic. The Prescott City Council wants to make sure voters know exactly what's contained in charter amendments on the November 3rd ballot.
11: Yesterday, council discussed the 7 proposed amendments and related ballot language. Mayor Kathy Rusing explained why she wanted this item on the agenda.
12: I went to yavabyvotes.gov and printed out the sample ballot, and I was very surprised at the brevity of it. There's really a very brief description. There's a lot of boilerplate legalese.
11: Prescott City Clerk Sarah Thornhill told Council what our office is doing to get more information out.
13: We are going to be sending out a postcard, sort of a mailer, something similar to what you would see if there was a proposed rezoning in your neighborhood or something along those lines, to emphasize the importance of reviewing your publicity pamphlet with your ballot.
11: The city's website has been updated to highlight and directly link to the digital publicity pamphlet in all proposition language. Council members will also be participating in public events to get charter amendment information out. I'm Bill Monroe reporting.
14: Prescott Police Department officials are warning residents of a government impersonation scam. A resident recently reported losing $20,000 after being targeted by scammers. That person had received a call from someone claiming to be with Amazon, who said someone was attempting to charge thousands of dollars to her account. Fortunately, bank employees recognized warning signs, questioned the transactions, and ultimately helped prevent the victim from sending additional money. Prescott Police Department officials are reminding residents that scammers will often impersonate law enforcement, government agencies, banks, businesses, and even people you know. Representative Eli Crane has helped secure wins for rural Arizona in a water resources bill.
15: Last Wednesday, the House of Representatives passed the Water Resources Development Act. Crane had supported the legislation, which authorizes the U.S. Army Corps of Engineers projects to improve America's ports, harbors, inland waterways, floods, and stormwater protection, and other infrastructure. In addition, Crane, who represented Yavapai and Coconino counties, has helped secure $10 million for the city of Cottonwood for a new environmental infrastructure authorization. In Flagstaff, the authorization ceiling has been increased from $5 to $14 million. They have been directed to move faster on work that's already on the books at Rio del Flag in Flagstaff and in Cottonwood. Crane is pushing for quick completion of several Arizona projects that had already been authorized under prior development acts. I'm Lindsay Draper reporting.
14: In KQ&A Sports, the Arizona Diamondbacks opened their series against the Colorado Rockies with a 7-2 win last night. Game 2 against the Rockies is at 6 tonight, and all the live action can be heard right here on KQ&A. That's your news. I'm Greg Paul, reminding you to download the free AZ Hometown Radio mobile app and listen live to the talk of the Quad Cities online at kqna.com.
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14: Your KQ&A weather forecast brought to you by Verde Valley Sanctuary. For the Prescott area, partly sunny today with a high temp of 82, cloudy tonight with a low of 58, and pleasant tomorrow, 76 for the high. In the Verde Valley, partly sunny with a high of 92 today, this evening cloudy with an overnight low of 64, and repeating on Thursday with a high of 87. That's your forecast. 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

0: News. I'm CJ Papa. President Trump will greet China's President Xi later today at Joint Base Andrews for their summit while on the sidelines at the UN General Assembly.
1: President Trump met with Gulf leaders to discuss the war and the next steps forward. His top negotiators, Jared Kushner and Steve Witkoff, also meeting indirectly with the Iranian delegation for more than 3 hours. Witkoff said in a statement that they successfully completed a round of discussions that we hope will prove constructive and promising. The mediators will continue their work.
0: Fox's Trey Yinks in Tel Aviv. First Lady Melania Trump rings the opening bell at the New York Stock Exchange as part of her new initiative, Imperia, telling Fox and Friends,
2: "We will achieve is innovation and investment."
0: Fox News Media is a partner in diesel, holding steady $5.62 a gallon on average. That's from AAA, but that is a record high. 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
10: In Arizona, water isn't just a worry, it's a crisis. 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We had to take care of livestock, farm to tend, and water to haul. That's why as president of the Navajo Nation, I work with the Trump administration and other elected officials to deliver greater water access to northern Arizona. Now, Arizona is facing steep water cuts from the federal government that threaten rural Arizona and our way of life. 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It has to stop. I'm running for Congress because Eli Crane is failing us, and I approve this message because I'll work with anyone to save Arizona's water. Paid for by Jonathan Nez for Congress.
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4: Fox News, I'm Tom Graham. Iran's president says his people have been victims of terrorism by the U.S.
5: They came into surrounding territories and targeted our universities, our healthcare centers.
4: Iranian President Masoud Pezeshkian there delivering a rare wartime speech at a U.N. General Assembly in New York City. President Trump spoke there yesterday. Two progressive lawmakers unveiling a bill that aims to further regulate artificial intelligence.
6: Independent Senator Bernie Sanders and Democratic Congressman Greg Kassar are behind legislation that would ban artificial superintelligence and pause advanced AI development until some guidelines are established. The bill, provided to the Associated Press, would also create a federal agency to oversee advanced AI.
4: Fox's Tanya J. Powers, America's listening to Fox News.
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8: 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Good morning. It's Wednesday, September 23rd. Up next, your local news and a check of the weather forecast. I'm Greg Paul, reporting for the Talk of the Quad Cities. KQ&A News brought to you this hour by Arizona Crown Center. The Prescott City Council has received an update on the Prescott Unified School District's bond and override measures.
9: On the November 3rd general election ballot is a 7% override and a bond sale that won't exceed $20 million. Superintendent Clark Tenney told council yesterday why voter approval is being sought on these measures.
10: PSD, because we don't have a local bond or an override supplementing the amount of money that we get from the state, number 49 bottom percent in the nation as a state, and we're within that state, bottom 14%, that puts us in the bottom 1% of all school districts in the United States of America for funding.
9: Prescott City Councilwoman Mary Fredrickson asked Tenney a question about what might happen if the measures are passed.
11: Are you looking, just from a management standpoint, to keep that very nice spread between admin costs and operational classroom costs? You're not looking to shift that?
10: Absolutely not.
9: Mayor Kathy Rusing pointed out at the start of the presentation it was being done as a courtesy only and wasn't a position for or against the bond and override measures. I'm Bill Monroe reporting.
8: A fire in Cottonwood has led to an arson arrest.
12: Yesterday morning at around 7:45, the Cottonwood Fire and Police Departments responded to a reported residential structure fire in the area of North 15th and East Apache Streets. First responders arrived quickly to the scene, and all occupants of the building evacuated the structure unharmed. While Cottonwood fire personnel actively worked to put out the flames, police officers located a male suspect watching the incident. The individual, identified as Rodden McLeod, reportedly stated to officers he had intentionally started the fire to watch the structure burn. Following the successful suppression of the fire, the Cottonwood Fire and Police Departments processed the scene and discovered evidence that corroborated McLeod's confession. American Red Cross personnel are providing assistance to the displaced residents. Prescott Valley has a new utilities director.
13: Joseph Kinnis has been selected to that position, effective October 19th. Kinnis previously served as Water Waste Facility Senior Manager for the City of Chandler, overseeing operations and wastewater treatment, collection, reclaimed water, and recharge systems. In this role, he guided large-scale capital improvement projects designed to maintain, strengthen, and expand critical utility infrastructure. According to Prescott Valley Town officials, over the years, Kinnis has held roles in utility operations, supervision, and management. Kinnis takes over for former utility director Neil Wadsworth, who retired August 3rd after 28 years of service with the town. I'm Lindsay Draper reporting.
12: In KQ&A Sports, the Arizona Diamondbacks opened their series against the Colorado Rockies with a 7-2 win last night. Game 2 against the Rockies is at 6 tonight, and all the live action can be heard right here on KQ&A. That's your news. I'm Greg Pohl, reminding you to download the free AZ Hometown Radio mobile app and listen live to the Talk of the Quad Cities online at kqna.com.
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12: Your KQ&A weather forecast brought to you by Sally B's. For the Prescott area, partly sunny today with a high temp of 82, cloudy tonight with a low of 58, and pleasant tomorrow, 76 for the high. In the Verde Valley, partly sunny with a high of 92 today, this evening cloudy with an overnight low of 64, and repeating on Thursday with a high of 87. That's your forecast. I'm Greg Pohl for AM 1130 and 99.9 FM in Prescott, 95.5 FM in Prescott Valley and Cottonwood. 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

0: One thing that's clear is if you have a big cyber attack that caused a lot of problems, then people will say, okay, they were right. The people who are talking about that were right. So it may be that we have to suffer a few of the negatives before we'll respond as fully as we should.
1: So in other words, what it's going to take for us as a country and a world to tackle this is not just a 12-page essay from Bill Gates. It could be a catastrophe.
0: That's fair.
2: But he says we're heading into one of the most turbulent times in human history. And even though maybe we're not going to regulate ourselves enough, but after we suffer through a few negatives, then we're going to get the full regulation where we can put our ideological betters in charge of AI governance and in charge of all of American life. That's the goal. And I'll tell you, they'll keep nominating themselves and their family members to be in charge of who is going to be tasked with ruling and lording over you and controlling your information in the AI era. Okay, so this one is a half palate cleanser, but also half super scary. I believe Kamala Harris is the front runner for Democrat nominee in 2028. And let's see if she's improving. Recall that she ran for president, did a terrible job, lost to Joe Biden. Then she got put as VP, as a diversity hire, ultimate DEI stuff. And then she got anointed as presidential nominee in 2024, did not do well, did worse than Biden would have done, and he was half retarded at the time. Let's see if she's made any improvements. This is her speaking to the NAACP yesterday. Cut 19, please.
3: They are cheating by purging voter rolls. So we say as leaders then to folks, not only must you register to vote, check your voter registration status to make sure you haven't been purged from the rolls. They're trying to take our tools, but we are a creative people. And we know how to fight.
2: It's just the rhetoric is just beyond belief. I was thinking about the cheating allegations, which are, of course, false. We want to remove illegal aliens from voter rolls. We want to remove people who have moved and re-registered from being able to vote twice. We want to make sure that people, our elections, have the utmost integrity. And it's noteworthy because NewsGuard, which is one of these censorship organizations that benefits from a lot of government funding from left-wing governments, stuff like that, contracts from big corporations, they were harassing me because of something I said on the show recently where I said they're cheating in Los Angeles. And I clarified in the segment that the cheating might actually be legal, but she goes around and she's saying the Republicans are trying to cheat by trying to purge illegal aliens from the voter roll. She doesn't add any context. Is NewsGuard going to be all over her? Are the fact checkers going to be all over her? This is a woman who could be president in a couple of years and does come off even more retarded than Joe Biden a lot of the time. What tools are we trying to take away? There are tools to have illegal aliens vote in our elections. Those are the tools we want to take from you, Kamala. She's a big pain. She's a big pain. 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
3: News on Gianna Gelosi, Iranian President Masoud Pezeshkian accusing the U.S. and Israel of committing terror attacks against his people at the U.N. General Assembly.
4: Our innocent people have been the targets of cowardly attacks and aggressions imposed upon our country.
3: This comes a day after President Trump addressed the assembly, threatening to annihilate the regime if a peace deal isn't made. Today, the president's going to welcome Chinese President Xi at Joint Base Andrews. Fox's Peter Ducey.
5: There are these reports that China has been helping the Iranians with targeting information, including some that might have killed U.S. service members. The president wants that to stop.
3: China wants the U.S. to pause arms sales to Taiwan. Artificial intelligence also expected to be a big topic of discussion. 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
7: 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Good morning. It's Wednesday, September 23rd. Up next, your local news and a check of the weather forecast. I'm Greg Paul, reporting for the Talk of the Quad Cities. KQ&A News brought to you this hour by Greenlee Designer Surfaces. The Prescott City Council wants to make sure voters know exactly what's contained in charter amendments on the November 3rd ballot.
8: Yesterday, council discussed the seven proposed amendments and related ballot language. Mayor Kathy Rusing explained why she wanted this item on the agenda.
9: I went to yavabyvotes.gov and printed out the sample ballot, and I was very surprised at the brevity of it. There's really a very brief description. There's a lot of boilerplate legalese.
8: Prescott City Clerk Sarah Thornhill told council what our office is doing to get more information out.
10: We are going to be sending out a postcard, sort of a mailer, something similar to what you would see if there was a proposed rezoning in your neighborhood or something along those lines, to emphasize the importance of reviewing your publicity pamphlet with your ballot.
8: The city's website has been updated to highlight and directly link to the digital publicity pamphlet and all proposition language. Council members will also be participating in public events to get charter amendment information out. I'm Bill Monroe reporting.
7: Prescott Police Department officials are warning residents of a government impersonation scam. A resident recently reported losing $20,000 after being targeted by scammers. That person had received a call from someone claiming to be with Amazon, who said someone was attempting to charge thousands of dollars to her account. Fortunately, bank employees recognized warning signs, questioned the transactions, and ultimately helped prevent the victim from sending additional money. Prescott Police Department officials are reminding residents that scammers will often impersonate law enforcement, government agencies, banks, businesses, and even people you know. Representative Eli Crane has helped secure wins for rural Arizona in a water resources bill.
11: Last Wednesday, the House of Representatives passed the Water Resources Development Act. Crane had supported the legislation, which authorizes the U.S. Army Corps of Engineers projects to improve America's ports, harbors, inland waterways, floods, and stormwater protection, and other infrastructure. In addition, Crane, who represented Yavapai and Coconino counties, has helped secure $10 million for the city of Cottonwood for a new environmental infrastructure authorization. In Flagstaff, the authorization ceiling has been increased from $5 to $14 million. They have been directed to move faster on work that's already on the books at Rio del Flag in Flagstaff and in Cottonwood. Crane is pushing for quick completion of several Arizona projects that had already been authorized under prior development acts. I'm Lindsay Draper reporting.
12: 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Game 2 against the Rockies is at 6 tonight, and all the live action can be heard right here on KQ&A. That's your news. 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
12: Weather. 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For the Prescott area, partly sunny today with a high temp of 82, cloudy tonight with a low of 58, and pleasant tomorrow, 76 for the high. In the Verde Valley, partly sunny with a high of 92 today, this evening cloudy with an overnight low of 64, and repeating on Thursday with a high of 87. That's your forecast. 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
16: Breaking news to start the show today. A new Reuters investigation finds states may have mistakenly put more than 30,000 self-declared non-citizens on the voter rolls, even after some said they were not citizens on DMV forms. Reuters could not determine how many cast ballots, but these errors expose a serious failure in voter registration safeguards. You know, the thing they say never happens. New numbers show manufacturing booming in America. S&P Global's factory index jumped to 57.0 in September, strongest reading in 6 years. Factories reporting faster production, stronger new orders, and more hiring. Former Hollywood producer Harvey Weinstein's been convicted to 15 years for a New York sex crime conviction involving a former production assistant named Miriam Haley. And CNN anchor Dana Bash coming by the show today. She's got a new book that is sure to interest history and political enthusiasts alike. And today, the tables will turn. I'll be asking the questions when Dana Bash comes by, our second hour. All Dana for the second hour. We'll have a lot of fun. Here on Wednesday, September the 23rd, I'm Scott Jennings, reporting for Salem and coming to you live from Birmingham, Michigan. On this day, by the way, just before noon, a collection of battered boats appeared on the Mississippi River approaching St. Louis. The men aboard, dressed in tattered clothes, were exhausted, as were their supplies. Most folks waiting for them along the riverbank had assumed they were dead. They disappeared into the American wilderness more than 2 years earlier, and after 8,000 miles traveled, well, they certainly had a tale to tell. Up raging rivers, across the Rocky Mountains, down to the Pacific Ocean, and all the way back again. They endured brutal winters, hunger, dangerous waters, grizzly bears, terrain that no American had ever mapped. Despite the dangers lurking around every corner, remarkably, only one member of the party had died. As these boats approached St. Louis, the men fired three volleys into the air, and the good people of St. Louis rushed down to the riverbank and greeted them with three enormous cheers. After 2 years, 4 months, and 10 days, the explorers had returned from their mission, ordered by President Thomas Jefferson. Their expedition would become known as the Corps of Discovery. And on this day, the long and successful adventure of Meriwether Lewis and William Clark came to an end, September 23rd, 1806. Now for the news of this day, we come to you from Michigan this hour, one of the most important states on the midterm map. And the race for U.S. Senate here features a Republican named Mike Rogers and a Democrat named Abdul El Sayed. Absentee voting starts tomorrow, in fact. My sources tell me the Republican campaign is down a couple of points, but certainly within striking distance in a state that hasn't elected a Republican senator since 1994. But this year could be different, as the Democrats have nominated a true extremist with radical anti-American views and affiliations that ought to chill you to the bone. In Democratic circles here, El Sayed was famous for being part of the uncommitted campaign against Joe Biden and Kamala Harris in the 2024 presidential primary. He voted against Biden and Harris because they didn't hate Israel enough for him. But now, as he runs for the U.S. Senate, El Sayed's patched things up with Kamala Harris, and as she explores another run for the presidency herself, she came here to campaign for her one-time antagonist. In theory, Harris is supposed to help El Sayed repair his relationships with traditional Democrats and African-American voters. Instead, this is what you heard out of Harris and their group in Michigan yesterday. Cut two.
17: And that's what the people of Michigan need from you, from our leaders. That's what black women, black birthing people need in order to move themselves forward, their families forward, their communities forward, the state forward, and this country forward.
16: You heard that phrase right. Black birthing people. That's what they call women and mothers now in the Democratic Party, birthing people. And that's what the El Sayed campaign, aided by Kamala Harris, is focused on here in Michigan, apparently. Does El Sayed think his ticket back to traditional African-American voters in Detroit is to hold events about birthing people? I doubt the phrase black birthing people is being used on a frequent basis in many black churches here or anywhere else for that matter. But fear not, friends. Not only is Kamala Harris here to re-energize the effort to erase women and mothers from our lexicon, a key tenet of what Democrats call woke 1.0, she's forcing El Sayed to adopt this nonsense, which can only hurt his campaign for the Senate. I can only imagine that El Sayed was immediately regretting his decision to invite Harris into his campaign as she unfurled timeless pearls of wisdom, like this one. Cut three.
18: These are the facts. Mike Rogers supported that cut through that big bad bill.
19: That's right.
18: Here's another fact. The attack on DEI is an attack on maternal care.
19: Yes, it is.
18: An attack on DEI to recognize diversity, equity, and inclusion is an attack by definition on maternal care.
16: Of course, Harris is just the latest problematic surrogate to give El Sayed headaches during his campaign. His affiliation with controversial socialist Twitch streamer Hassan Piker, who has said America deserved 9/11, has given rise to a new video from the Rogers campaign. Let's listen to that, actually. Cut number one.
20: Michigan families are struggling with the price of everyday life. Groceries cost too much. We have to bring prices down. The war with Iran needs to end, and end quickly. When it does, energy costs will plummet. But Michigan families can't afford to wait for that to happen. We need to do something now. I've previously called for the suspension of the state and federal gas tax, 70 cents a gallon. And another place we can start...
16: Well, that's not the correct ad. We've made a mistake in this opening here, but the Rogers campaign is making use of some of Piker's past statements to try to attack El Sayed. The race in Michigan here, by the way, is, as I said, a toss-up, and it's about a 2 to 3 point lead for the Democrats. So Democrats lead narrowly today, but Rogers will try to catch up. Can he do it? Time will tell. More news this afternoon. A federal judge will decide if President Trump went too far when he banned CNN, Politico, and MS Now from the White House. The news organizations have filed a lawsuit to have their White House passes reinstated. The Trump DOJ filed a brief this morning asking the court to throw out the suit on the grounds that the three outlets are, quote, trafficking in verifiable falsehoods about national security and other issues and publishing sensitive or classified information. We'll see how that turns out later today. Chinese President Xi Jinping arrives in Washington today for talks with President Trump. The agenda includes tariffs, rare earth minerals, artificial intelligence, Taiwan, and Iran. Few notes out of the United Nations meeting in New York on Iran. Trump says U.S. and Iranian officials met yesterday and that talks are continuing even as the war continues. I'm a little skeptical the Iranians will ever agree to a deal, but hope springs eternal, I suppose. Greenland, the U.S., Denmark, and Greenland have signed an agreement expanding American military access in the Arctic. Huge win for everyone involved and a huge loss for the hysterical punditry class, as I explained last night on CNN. Cut four.
0: For a year and a half, or almost 2 years now, I've been listening to everyone have a complete and total hysterical meltdown about this, about how we've ruined our relationship with Denmark, about how this has weakened Europe and weakened NATO, blah, blah, blah.
21: Correct.
0: If you listen to her speech today, it could not have been more pro-American and pro-Trump and pro-national security, and it was perfect.
21: Yeah, but
0: and it got done. It got done despite all the hysteria. So when I hear the same hysteria, people coming out here and claiming somehow we've decimated the entire Iranian military and that means they're winning,
22: I feel like maybe we're on the right track.
16: Can always tell you're doing something right when the yelling starts there at the debating table. Healthcare news. The administration says it's canceled coverage for roughly 760,000 people on Obamacare plans, citing eligibility requirements and suspected fraud. And refugee news. The White House has told Congress it plans to admit 17,500 refugees next year, mostly South Africans. This has become controversial up on Capitol Hill. Let's talk supplements for a moment. When you think about supplements, two things matter the most. 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When we come back, a little discussion about whether the United States should, at least temporarily, ban diesel exports. You don't want to miss that right after this on the Scott Jennings Show.
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15: Straight talk without the bluster. 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
16: All right, Wednesday, September 23rd. Big story out there is that diesel fuel is averaging about $6.53 a gallon, which is a record high that is squeezing farmers and truckers. The United States exports about 1.5 million barrels of diesel every day. Some Republicans would like to temporarily pause diesel exports to keep more fuel here, including several incumbent Republicans who were on the ballot this November. And in breaking news, and this just came out a few seconds ago from Politico, the Trump administration is preparing a ban on exports of diesel for 90 days, despite splits over the idea inside the administration. Joining me to discuss is Mike Summers, president and CEO of the American Petroleum Institute. He opposes this ban on diesel exports. Mike, welcome back to the show. You heard what I just said about the Politico reporting, possible ban for the next 90 days. What's your reaction?
27: Well, we have big concerns about any kind of a diesel export ban because it would have the exact opposite effect that the president is actually pursuing. We agree. Diesel prices are way too high. Gasoline prices are way too high. It's mainly as a consequence of a significant portion of the world's oil being cut off because of the situation going on in the Strait of Hormuz. But in addition to that, we have about 10% of global refineries that are currently offline, not just in the Middle East, but also in Russia as a consequence of the fight going on between Russia and Ukraine. So we have these refining constraints that are really constraining the supply that is out there. But a diesel export ban actually would have the opposite effect of lowering prices. It could, in fact, increase prices, not just on diesel, but on gasoline as well.
16: I want to drill down onto the cause of this spike in diesel prices. I mean, a lot of the punditry is just sort of simply, oh, it's Iran and the war. But you bring up this issue of refining. What's actually the bigger factor here? Is it the situation with Iran, or is it the refining that's gone offline, frankly, because of Russia, Ukraine?
27: The biggest issue is the refining constraints that have come as a consequence of both of these wars. When you take 10% of refining capacity in the world offline, that is going to have huge consequences. Now, what's interesting about this, and this is kind of a nuanced concern, is that we are exporting a lot of diesel here from the United States. The real issue that we have is that most of that diesel is refined in the Gulf Coast, and there's no way to transport it from the Gulf Coast to the rest of the United States just because of infrastructure constraints. The pipelines are currently running it all out as well. So you literally can't get the diesel that is produced in the Gulf Coast to other parts of the United States. So the nuance here comes from the fact that from a one single barrel of oil, you're producing diesel, you're producing gasoline, and you're producing jet fuel. All three of those things come from one barrel of oil. So if you suddenly say that you can't produce that diesel because you can't move it, that means we're going to have to close more refineries here in the United States, and that's going to put upward pressure on gasoline and jet fuel as well. So you're going to be dealing with shortages potentially in diesel, and in addition to that, you're going to have increases in prices for both jet fuel and gasoline. This is the wrong policy. There are a lot of other things that we can do to reduce the price of diesel and gasoline at the pump.
16: All right, Mike, you've got two groups of people here. Some of it is politically motivated. Get diesel high in, say, Iowa, and there's a bunch of Republicans in Iowa that are trying to show responsiveness to the voters. President Trump has obviously shown some sympathy to this position. They've obviously become convinced that banning exports would, at least in the short term, lead to a price reduction for American consumers. You're making the exact opposite argument. If they do this 90-day ban, do you think prices will jump, you know, immediately? Will it take a week or 2 weeks for prices to go up? Kind of, from your position, map it out. If the ban were to go into effect today, what would the next 1, 2, and 3 weeks look like?
27: So there would be a lag. You could actually see some cut in the price that people will pay for diesel, but you will see a counterweight increase in the price of gasoline. So you're just trading one problem, you know, for another. And more consumers choose gasoline than they do diesel. I'm absolutely sympathetic with what people are trying to do here, but there is literally no analyst of these issues that suggests that this is a long-term solution to the problem. You're in fact going to create a bigger problem further down the road. So let's start talking about things that could actually make sense to reduce prices at the pump right now. And there are a number of things that we can do that we advocate for to continue cutting prices right now for people and consumers.
16: Mike, I just got a couple of seconds left here. Is it your understanding that the decision has been made, or you think it has not been made as it relates to pulling the trigger on this 90 days?
27: I do not believe that it has been made. In fact, the White House just said that the Politico report that said the decision has been made was fake news. So I think there's still time for us to influence this process and get some real policies that make sense for American consumers and don't push one problem into another problem.
16: The debate continues. Mike Summers, President and CEO of the American Petroleum Institute. Thanks for your time. More news after this.
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9: Fox News, I'm Gianna Gelosi. Iranian President Masoud Pezeshkian accusing the U.S. and Israel of committing terror attacks against his people at the U.N. General Assembly.
10: Our innocent people have been the targets of cowardly attacks and aggressions imposed upon our country.
9: This comes a day after President Trump addressed the assembly, threatening to annihilate the regime if a peace deal isn't made. Today, the president's going to welcome Chinese President Xi at Joint Base Andrews. Fox's Peter Ducey.
11: There are these reports that China has been helping the Iranians with targeting information, including some that might have killed U.S. service members. The president wants that to stop.
9: China wants the U.S. to pause arms sales to Taiwan. Artificial intelligence also expected to be a big topic of discussion. 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
2: 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It's Wednesday, September the 23rd. Common sense for the American people. Scott Jennings broadcasting for Salem. A doctor in Toledo, Ohio, is heading to jail after forcing abortion pills on his pregnant girlfriend who did not want to have an abortion. This is a terrible story. And coming up in 60 seconds, Marjorie Dannenfelser is here to update us on this and the larger issue of these abortion pills being shipped all over the United States of America. But first, we are in Michigan today. And I wanted to tell you about a new partner here on the Scott Jennings Show. It's a public policy partner, in fact, that I trust to get big things done. It's called the Mackinac Center for Public Policy. For almost 40 years, Mackinac has stood for economic opportunity, limited government, and the rights of working people. Their work helped secure a landmark Supreme Court victory, the Janus decision, which established that public employees, including police, firefighters, teachers, nurses, and corrections officers, cannot be forced to pay union fees as a condition of employment. Since the Janus decision, Mackinac has helped 1.5 million workers, that is 1 in 4 government employees, exercise their freedom to choose whether to remain in their union. You can help spread the word to friends and family who may not know that they actually have a choice in this. Go to advancingliberty.us to learn more about the Janus decision and how to exercise your rights. That website again is advancingliberty.us, and send that link to everyone you know. And again, I'd like to thank the Mackinac Center for Public Policy for becoming one of our great partners here at the Scott Jennings Show. All right, let's talk about this disturbing case out of Toledo, Ohio. Hassan James Abbas, a former surgical resident, obtained abortion pills online using his estranged wife's identity. Prosecutors say that after his pregnant girlfriend told him she did not want an abortion, he crushed the pills up and forced them into her mouth while she was asleep, then stopped her when she got up and tried to call 911. Now, Abbas pleaded no contest to 4 felony charges. Earlier this month, the judge sentenced him to 6 months in jail and 2 years of supervision. This case is now raising questions about how the drugs were obtained and whether the punishment fits the crime. Marjorie Dannenfelser is president of SBA Pro-Life America. She joins us now. Marjorie, what is your reaction to this case and that sentence there for the guy who pleaded no contest?
3: Well, thank you, Scott. It's a complete moment of injustice. When we look at what happened to her and women all across the country, her story is not atypical. Anyone who would be in a moment on the other end of such coercion and such contempt for her bodily autonomy, if the left wants to put it that way, but also the child that she wanted. That it's insane that there would be that he would get 6 months for this if she were forcibly raped or something even close to that. It would be a minimum of 5 years to life. But because there is such a undervaluation of what life is in this country and in the states, and this new issue of the drugs being used in such a way that the law is not caught up with justice. That there's, and I think the larger question also is, why are we in this situation at all? It was a Biden decision during COVID to take away any rules surrounding the distribution of this drug, and therefore it's going through the mail from anyone to anyone. No medical care required for a woman The ex-boyfriend can get it. Where, I would say, where is Planned Parenthood? Where are the women who purport to speak for women on the left on this? They should be out of control, screaming at the state of Ohio for the judge for what he didn't do.
2: Marjorie, you mentioned that the laws haven't really caught up with some of these situations that have been brought about by the access to these abortion pills. Senator Bernie Moreno of Ohio is asking the Justice Department to look at whether federal charges should be brought against Abbas. What do you think specifically the Justice Department ought to investigate and look at here? Could federal charges, in your opinion, be in play?
3: Yeah, well, there are federal criminal charges for there should be. The Justice Department absolutely should look into this. I think Bernie Moreno has been a hero on this in a way that hasn't been the case in other states where women have brought forward similar charges. But I think that without question, on the topic of the Department of Justice, that this whole problem could be precluded by reinstating the rules surrounding the distribution of this drug, which we hate, which we as a pro-life organization and as a organization that respects women would not want this abortion drug out there at all. But if you're going to have it, at least get it out of the mail. And I think the Department of Justice can do that today. They can do it tomorrow. I think Todd Blanche has called this a death pill. And it is our hope that it will be taken out of the mail in general, and that a situation like this of coercion and corruption and talking about what is the sentence for somebody who would do something so horrific will be a thing of the past.
2: Marjorie Dannensfelser is president of SBA Pro-Life America. She's our special guest conversation today. Marjorie, you mentioned that it was the Biden administration that removed the in-person dispensing requirement for mifepristone, allowing this drug to be prescribed and shipped through the mail. All of this done remotely. People never have to see a doctor. What needs to be done by the administration today? I know there's been a big debate sort of inside the government about what to do here. I'm not sure people really understand just how easy it is for these drugs to be acquired and shipped and like the case in Toledo, acquired in a fraudulent manner and then used in such a horrific case.
3: Well, Scott, you're right. It's just like going on Amazon. It's just about that easy. You don't need an ID. You can get it wherever you live, wherever you are. You could be in a pro-life state. For instance, in all the states that have pro-life laws, the abortion rate is up. There are 15,000 abortions in those states every month. And so clearly those states' laws are being undermined. But back to what should be done. If you don't have medical care, if a woman doesn't have medical care, she will not know. There's no sonogram. There's no medical interaction with her at all. She can't know the gestation of the baby. She can't know if there's an ectopic pregnancy. And so what is happening? What you might think is happening. Women are turning up at the ERs all over the country, hemorrhaging and sepsis. In many cases, like the one we're talking about, losing children that they intended to care for, but there was a bad actor in their life that slipped a drug in their drink. It is the wild west of pharmacy. There is no reason in the world that this administration hasn't already acted. I think we see some move towards some action at the DOJ. But the abortion rate in this nation is up, and the one reason that it is up since Dobbs, since the overturn of Roe v. Wade, is because of these pills. And it is serving no one.
2: Marjorie, supporters of telehealth argue that mifepristone has an established safety record and that mail order access is particularly important for women who live far from providers. But it is pretty obvious they are vastly overstating the safety record, and they are looking past these cases where this abortion drug has caused absolute adverse health impacts for women who never saw in person a doctor before getting and taking these pills. I think it's worth going over again just how dangerous to women these abortion pills actually are.
3: Yeah, well, you know, you're not supposed to take it before 10 weeks. or after 10 weeks. And so, but there is no way, if you have the pill in your cabinet, or the fraternity has tons of pills to distribute in their cabinet if necessary, no offense to fraternities, but, you know, it happens, you can't know how old that baby is. So there's a baby in Texas named Presley May who died well after that 10-week point. It was called, the status was stillborn. So when you have that medication happening and then killing your child way past the point, it becomes way

0: more complicated for you as the woman, also the death of a later term child. You're in your bathroom, you're bleeding out, you are alone, and your home becomes your abortion clinic. And you will always remember it. And you will see the products of conception, they call it. You'll see your child, perhaps in your hand, perhaps in the toilet, maybe in the shower, maybe in your bathtub. It's that grotesque and horrible. And this is somehow supposed to be telehealth. This is supposed to be abortion care. This is a blind spot times a million that the abortion left, the abortion advocates on the left have. They will not see the pain and horror and the health damages that this abortion drug has done to women all over the country. And no one seems to want to talk about it on the left. If there were really going to be advocates for women, they would be going after this man in Ohio and outraged that he only got 6 months for pinning somebody down, stuffing the drugs down her mouth, and causing the death of her child against her will. Where are they? I think we ought to be asking that question.
1: Marjorie, we've got about a minute left here. Final messages on this issue in general. What should the Trump administration do today about this case in Ohio, but generally about this issue of the mail-order abortion drugs?
0: So we've got five women who have been victims of this abortion drug of coercion in D.C. today, going all over the Hill, House and Senate. The request that they all have is for the Justice Department to settle with the state of Louisiana, which sued the FDA over this issue, settle with them, which would have the immediate effect of getting the drugs out of the mail. And then FDA, I believe, is on the right track, perhaps, of doing a study that shows all the harms that we've been hidden from all this time and that will lead to a better policy in the future. The most urgent thing, just the DOJ can do it tomorrow, just get it out of the mail. The long-term thing is what I believe the FDA is doing, I hope, to add on to the studies that are already being done that are showing the harms to women. It can be done today.
1: Marjorie Dannenfelser, president of SBA Pro-Life America. Thanks for your time today.
0: Thanks so much, Scott.
1: All right, let's talk about your mattress. I need to tell you about my experience with Ghostbed. I'm a bit of a hot sleeper. I get a little sweaty, wake up in the middle of the night, a little moist and sweaty, and you're sticking to the sheets, and you're like, ugh, not again. 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It's like a relief, actually, to get such a good night's sleep. All thanks to the Ghost Bed. 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

0: that money that we got in Kentucky from the federal government? Which hospitals should get assistance? How much will each receive? How will the funding prevent the closures that Beshear predicted? But Beshear cannot answer those questions from Andy Barr because he is not actually giving those 35 hospitals the money, because he doesn't actually believe they are at risk. In fact, what the Beshear administration is doing is directing the federal money toward broader programs, community health hubs, telebehavioral health networks, dental hygienist training, mobile dental services, community health workers, EMS initiatives. So some of these programs, I admit, may provide some valuable services, but they are not a hospital-by-hospital rescue plan for these supposed 35 facilities that Beshear put at the center of all his apocalyptic warnings. Now, Dr. Oz came to Kentucky recently to explain how all this works. Let's hear from him in cut number 10.
1: I want to reemphasize that the whole purpose of this money is to build an integrated system where everyone gets access to care, whether in rural parts of the state or in urban parts. And so the concept that you would not be able to put the money where it needs to be spent, including in hospitals, is just wrong. Spend the money as it needs to be spent to make sure we have the best quality possible for the folks in Kentucky. Make sure that we're able to get all the tools that are out there in the more affluent parts of the state, urban parts of the state, available to folks in rural areas. And that should involve hospitals and providers, doctors, nurses, information technology so people can talk to each other. All the tools that are available today, including the ones that have to go in the hospitals, need to be deposited and invested. That money was put in Kentucky to be spent to help the people here. Let's get going.
0: The fact is, the 35 hospitals are not in danger. The big, beautiful bill did not close them. Andy Beshear lied, and now he may be, in fact, wasting some of this federal money. More after this on the Scott Jennings Show.
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2: News. I'm Tom Graham, the Iranian president speaking at the UN General Assembly today, accusing the U.S. of committing terrorist acts against his people. Outside the building in New York City, many protesters gathered.
3: These are protesters from the largest Iranian opposition group, the National Council of Resistance of Iran. They've held 2 days of protest here, thousands trying to get their message out, backing President Trump's tough stance.
2: That's Fox's Eric Shawn. Disgraced movie mogul Harvey Weinstein sentenced to 15 years in prison for sexually assaulting a woman in New York in 2006.
4: She faced her fears and she overcame them. She stood in her truth and she has been a role model.
2: Attorney Gloria Allred speaking on behalf of Miriam Haley, who made the accusation. 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
6: 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Good morning. It's Wednesday, September 23rd. Up next, your local news and a check of the weather forecast. I'm Greg Paul reporting for the Talk of the Quad Cities. KQNA News brought to you this hour by Prescott Tire Pros. The Prescott City Council has received an update on the Prescott Unified School District's bond and override measures.
7: On the November 3rd general election ballot is a 7% override and a bond sale that won't exceed $20 million. Superintendent Clark Tenney told council yesterday why voter approval is being sought on these measures.
8: PSD, because we don't have a local bond or an override supplementing the amount of money that we get from the state, number 49 bottom percent in the nation as a state, and we're within that state, bottom 14%, that puts us in the bottom 1% of all school districts in the United States of America for funding.
7: Prescott City Councilwoman Mary Fredrickson asked Tenney a question about what might happen if the measures are passed.
9: Are you looking, just from a management standpoint, to keep that very nice spread between admin costs and operational classroom costs? You're not looking to shift that?
8: Absolutely not.
7: Mayor Kathy Rusing pointed out at the start of the presentation it was being done as a courtesy only and wasn't a position for or against the bond and override measures. I'm Bill Monroe reporting.
6: A fire in Cottonwood has led to an arson arrest. Yesterday morning at around 7:45, the Cottonwood Fire and Police Departments responded to a reported residential structure fire in the area of North 15th and East Apache Streets. First responders arrived quickly to the scene, and all occupants of the building evacuated the structure unharmed. While Cottonwood fire personnel actively worked to put out the flames, police officers located a male suspect watching the incident. The individual, identified as Rodden McLeod, reportedly stated to officers he had intentionally started the fire to watch the structure burn. Following the successful suppression of the fire, the Cottonwood Fire and Police Departments processed the scene and discovered evidence, Clade's confession. American Red Cross personnel are providing assistance to the displaced residents. Prescott Valley has a new utilities director.
10: Joseph Kinnis has been selected to that position, effective October 19th. Kinnis previously served as Water Waste Facility Senior Manager for the City of Chandler, overseeing operations and wastewater treatment, collection, reclaimed water, and recharge systems. In this role, he guided large-scale capital improvement projects designed to maintain, strengthen, and expand critical utility infrastructure. According to Prescott Valley Town officials, over the years, Kinnis has held roles in utility operations, supervision, and management. Kinnis takes over for former utility director Neil Wadsworth, who retired August 3rd after 28 years of service with the town. I'm Lindsay Draper reporting.
6: In KQNA Sports, The Arizona Diamondbacks opened their series against the Colorado Rockies with a 7-2 win last night. Game 2 against the Rockies is at 6 tonight, and all the live action can be heard right here on KQ&A. That's your news. I'm Greg Pohl, reminding you to download the free AZ Hometown Radio mobile app and listen live to the talk of the Quad Cities online at kqna.com.
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6: 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For the Prescott area, partly sunny today with a high temp of 82, cloudy tonight with a low of 58, and pleasant tomorrow, 76 for the high. In the Verde Valley, partly sunny with a high of 92 today, this evening cloudy with an overnight low of 64, and repeating on Thursday with a high of 87. That's your forecast. 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
13: So, I don't know if you heard, but the President of the United States is going out to Andrews Air Force Base to meet President Xi as he arrives in America. Now, this is something apparently that is, not standard? You wait for him to show up at the White House. Is this a breach of protocol? I am going to leave it to him how to play this guy. I've never met him. I've never dealt with him. I understand. Yeah, this is a friendly gesture. Is anything lost in the world by going out and meeting him at the airport? If you have a dear friend, a dear important friend, I can totally see making arrangements to meet the guy at the airport. Now, granted, these days it's really a pain in the neck to go to the airport, right? I mean, how do you do that? How do you do that? If you want to drive by and pick somebody up, you can only stay there for like, 90 seconds before they tell you to drive on? You know, that's a problem. What else are you going to do? Park, right? And then find the person. Okay, and once you accomplish that, what do you have to do? You have to walk to the parking lot, for crying out loud, you know, and it's unfamiliar. I did this recently for my in-laws. Now, of course, President Trump, it's not going to be any of that, right? His motorcade, right? That little reception committee, everything's great. But it's not the logistics. It is the gesture. Is the gesture too generous? You know, I think it's fine. What's the worst that can happen? Oh, I think I can own this man. He came all the way to the airport? What a schmuck. No, I think he might even like him more. Sometimes a little thing like that can go a long way. A very long way. Now, granted, when Obama... was it President Xi at the airport when... Yes, President Xi was at the airport when Donald Trump went over there. You know who didn't come to the airport for Obama when he went to China? Nobody. It's like nobody showed up. It was like the baggage guy. It was such a... I remember when it happened. President Trump actually said out loud, this is at least 12 years ago, 14 years ago, I would have gotten on the plane and gotten the hell out of there. We're leaving. Get the hell out. Of course, he just sucked it up, Obama. So there are slights, and there are deliberate slights, and there are nice gestures, that kind of thing. Hey, Megyn Kelly. I like Megyn Kelly a lot. I think she's entertaining. I think she's beautiful. I think she's smart. At one point, and I thought she could be president of the United States. I still think she has a political future. She's going around busting on CNN because they're not good looking enough for her. There's a lot of reasons to not watch CNN. It has nothing to do with what they look like, all right? Nothing to do with what they look like. And it doesn't even matter what you look like these days on TV. If you want to look at hot people, right, if that's your thing, you got about 8 trillion websites to choose from. Cable news, you want to learn something, you want to know something, you want to see something. It has nothing to do with babes or anything like that. That's an old-timey thing. It goes back to the 90s. It was like a guilty pleasure. Anybody remember Brian Cole? Brian Cole Jr. Sounds familiar, right? He is the alleged January 6th bomber. Remember that bomb that was found outside the DNC and another one found outside the RNC? Very, very strange. And they got this guy. They say he did it. And a lot of us are starting to think that maybe he didn't do it. Here's the initial news reporting when they grab the guy. He's 30 years old or so. Brian Cole Jr. has he's autism. He's on the spectrum, right? He's not exactly, and there's something about this case that's very weird. And a lot of us are now becoming deeply skeptical of the government. You're supposed to be. Do you mind? Go ahead.
14: Next up, we want to take you out to D.C., get an update on the pipe bomb suspect, Brian Cole, the latest there happened in court today. So let's go out right now for the latest details with Fox 5 D.C.'s Katie Barlow joining us here with a breakdown of the big updates that came out of court today.
15: Hi, good afternoon to you. We actually learned a lot of new information today here at the federal courthouse in downtown D.C. It's a quiet courthouse this week, but a big hearing today. A lot of new information, most notably of which we just learned that Brian Cole was in fact indicted by a jury here in D.C. yesterday. But there is a hiccup there. He was indicted by a superior court jury, which is the equivalent of a state court jury in D.C. And there's a question of whether indictments from a superior court jury can actually be accepted in a federal court case. So the judge today opened the hearing saying, I'm not sure if I can even accept this indictment yet. So they're proceeding right now on what's called a criminal complaint, which is what he was arrested
13: for. All right.
15: Now,
13: thank you very much for the gobbledygook.
15: A hearing about
13: Thanks. Okay. This is after the arrest and they get lost in the legal minutia. But there are bigger issues here. And people are starting to wonder what the freaking hell happened. In my heart of hearts, I am wondering, I don't know, maybe this guy is guilty, but maybe there were breadcrumbs left by the previous administration to frame this guy, right? Digital breadcrumbs that were installed that led the Trump administration to find this guy to keep them off the track, because many of us believe that there was a deep state plot to have this bomb. January 6th was an effort to besmirch and disgrace and cancel President Trump and MAGA. Couple of things. The 5-year delay from the actual incident to the arrest is so weird. The FBI had enormous investigative resources devoted to the pipe bomber, right? Surveillance footage, very distinctive Nike shoes. There are cell phone records, purchase records, all right? I'm going through a summary here, documents. Yet Cole apparently was not identified until investigators developed a new way to analyze the previously unusable cell phone data. Okay? Why couldn't they identify him earlier? Now, the Wall Street Journal has reported that a technical breakthrough in analyzing T-Mobile data ultimately led investigators to him. The earlier alternate suspect is a major source of controversy. All right. So Cole's defense team, right, they're focusing on a former Capitol police officer. And the Blaze had previously identified the bomber based partly on analysis of gait, G-A-I-T, how they walk, someone's walk. They looked at her. It was a woman. I'm not going to say the name because I don't want any more trouble. But the Blaze subsequently retracted their identification after Cole's arrest. Cole's lawyers say that that person that they arrested from the Capitol Police failed a polygraph about whether or not she planted the bombs. However, there is an important counterpoint to that. Reporting says investigators cleared her after she supplied video placing her at home at the relevant time, and polygraphs themselves are not 1,000% accurate. Okay, a couple of more things here. The physical appearance gait question is visually very powerful to some of the people who have looked at it. Very powerful. So what do we have here? Cole's parents looked at the surveillance footage, and they were asked, does this look like your son? And they don't believe it does. Now, that can be, okay, well, that's the parents. But parental recognition, and I got to tell you, I looked at it. I looked at it, and for a lot of reasons I'm not going to specify right now, I don't think it's Brian Cole. Cole seems an unusual suspect on the biographical facts presented by his family and the defense. His attorneys emphasized that he had no criminal record, apparently lived an uneventful life for the following 5 years after January 6th, was not known as a violent political activist. His parents say he had no meaningful connection to January 6th. Now, those facts don't necessarily prove anything, you know, doesn't prove innocence or guilt, but they're part of, you know, why a lot of us are saying, huh? There are questions about the confession. Now, yeah, the government says that Cole gave investigators a detailed videotape confession. He waived his Miranda rights. Now, his lawyer is challenging the circumstances, the reliability of that confession. And they emphasize that, yes, Cole is autistic. Brian Cole is autistic. Now, ultimately, all this becomes for the court, right? You know, there are all kinds of disputes about confessions. And every defense tries to kick out the confession. But the publicity disclosed about Cole, I don't know. I don't know. There's a... Now, according to the government's sworn affidavit, Cole's Nissan Sentra passed a license plate reader at 7:10 p.m. on January 5th. That's less than a half a mile from where the bomber was first captured on foot on about 24 minutes after that. Now, here's the thing. You know, all this data. I even say the same thing about DNA evidence. I know DNA evidence is, you know, there's one chance in a trillion that it's wrong. It's overwhelmingly. But I could not personally describe to you what the match is. And I don't think these investigators could personally describe to you or show you the cell phone ping or ding. You could not introduce this evidence. We didn't have this kind of evidence 20 years ago, 30 years ago, 40 years ago, 50 years ago. We had no cell phones, but we still convicted people. We still found ways to do it. I'm just saying that it seems to me like this data is easy to install in a computer after the fact. Very easy to install after the fact. Now, maybe not easy, but we have experts who can do anything with computers. Okay, now a couple of things here. If prosecutors show that Cole volunteered the confession and knew non-public details about the construction or placement or handling of the bomb that only the bomber could reasonably have known, okay, well, then there's something. Now, if the supposed confession contains information investigators supplied to him, conflicts with the surveillance evidence, or lacks meaningful non-public corroboration, then the defense has something substantially more consequential than the parents saying that it doesn't look like our son Brian. Okay, we also have this. All right. For years, the pipe bomber mystery itself accumulated all kinds of anomalies. There was poor quality surveillance, the delayed discovery of the bombs, the uncertainty about the devices, the timers, and the fruitless investigation for years. And 5 years later, authorities announced a suspect who allegedly both confessed, left a cell phone and vehicle evidence, placing him in the area. It just, 5 years is way too long. You know what I mean? It's just, all right, we'll find out. But they say a tech-savvy officer finally cracked the January 6th bombing case. They were out to get Trump. They were out to cancel him. And a bomb. Here's something, one other thing. We only hear about the bomb at the DNC. We never hear about the bomb at the RNC. Why not? Why is that? You know, the DNC suggests that it was a MAGA guy, right? But if the MAGA guy goes after the RNC, it kind of undermines that. What's that word they love so much? The narrative. All right. My favorite clip of the day. All kinds of fake news maniacs talking about the speech that we like to engage in. That it must be misinformation. It must be wrong. It must be, must be dangerous. Dangerous. Are you ready? Let's do it. Cut 16. Hello.
16: account should be suspended. The privilege of using those words in that way should probably be taken from him.
17: There's no guarantee to free speech on misinformation or hate speech, and especially around our democracy.
18: No right given to the people of the United States is absolute, and that includes the right to free speech. We are simply trying to create factually correct information to prevent harm to people.
19: You shouldn't be banned from one platform and not others if you afford providing misinformation out there.
20: The First Amendment is not absolute. It does not protect any single thing anyone says. And what this committee has been trying to do for the last year and a half is to chill the federal government from monitoring what is going on social media.
21: There are Americans who are engaged in this kind of propaganda, and whether they should be civilly or even in some cases criminally charged is something that would be a better deterrent.
22: This is a matter of corporate responsibility. Twitter should be held accountable and shut down that site. It is a matter of safety and corporate accountability.
23: I strongly believe that Section 230 has long outlived its use, and it is now a real vessel for evil that needs to come to an end. The laws that Section 230 protects these big platforms from are very often laws that go back to the common law of England.
13: Well, forget Section 230 for a second. That was Sheldon Whitehouse, a racist member of an all-white club in Rhode Island. Doesn't allow black people in. Sheldon Whitehouse, liberal Democrat, doesn't like being around black people in the private club. They have a policy there. No black people in this private beach club. Section 230 is another story, but all that misinformation, disinformation, that's what they put. They put that label on us. They try to silence us. And it's really something. And one more time, the First Amendment has plenty in there about freedom of religion and freedom to peaceably assemble. Huh? We were allowed to do that, I thought we were supposed to in America, except during COVID. Just went out the window. 800-848-9222, 800-848-9222. We are going to have the Iranian rebuttal to President Trump very soon. Be right back.
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26: This is John Catsimatidis. Is AI changing everything? Well, there are many, many opinions. In my opinion, AI, to me, all it is a super Google machine. Well, what does that mean? There is no artificial intelligence. It's only as good as the programmer. Intelligence? No. Searching more places to create that it looks like intelligence? Yes. Overrated at this point? Absolutely. But again, it will need some kind of regulation. When I grew up, the Encyclopedia Britannica was the Bible of the truth. The question is, what will be the Bible of the truth for AI? AI is only as good as the programmers and their personalities that create it. Finally, I agree with President Trump. We have to win the AI game worldwide and beat every other country. That way, we keep America the greatest country in the world. I'm John Catsimatidis, and that's the Cat's Corner.
27: 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It's breakfast time. Let's go.
0: Hey, Juvie, guess what?
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13: That phony baloney Clinton Global Initiative thing is underway right now. What in the hell do they really do? Why is Prince Harry there, of all people? Prince Harry, talk about a scam artist, right? That weirdo and that annoying high-maintenance wife who blew up his family. Blew up his family. He's giving a speech, and guess what? He's ripping on big tech. He's like, he hates big tech. And the technology failed. All of a sudden, in the middle of the speech, he loses his microphone. The little technology failed. A sign from above? Who the hell knows? But here's the secret to the Clintons, all right? Here's the secret. If you really want to understand the Clintons, they got spoiled at the White House, right? And most presidents do. They got seduced. Air Force One. That big mansion. The helicopter. The perks, right? So when they left, they were like, we need money. We don't want to just borrow jets all the time. We need enough money so we can have this stuff for ourselves. But to have that kind of money, you need billions. And they got very, very greedy and very sloppy and very, very messy. A messy thing, but that's it. And it's what gets a lot of politicians in trouble. They want private jet money. When's the last time you saw a senator on a private plane? You know what I mean? On JetBlue, that is. They're on private.
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7: Fox News, I'm Tom Graham. The Iranian president speaking at the UN General Assembly today, accusing the U.S. of committing terrorist acts against his people. Outside the building in New York City, many protesters gathered.
8: These are protesters from the largest Iranian opposition group, the National Council of Resistance of Iran. They've held 2 days of protest here, thousands trying to get their message out, backing President Trump's tough stance.
7: That's Fox's Eric Shawn. Disgraced movie mogul Harvey Weinstein sentenced to 15 years in prison for sexually assaulting a woman in New York in 2006.
11: She faced her fears and she overcame them. She stood in her truth and she has been a role model.
7: Attorney Gloria Allred speaking on behalf of Miriam Haley, who made the accusation. 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
30: 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The Big Pete Pearson Blues Band plays at the Elks Performing Arts Center in downtown Prescott at 6 on Saturday, October 17th. Dining the Acoustic Sounds, the Goodman Street Gang at El Gato Azul in Prescott from 5 to 8 Sunday nights. The Offbeats are scheduled to play from 4 to 7 on Saturday, October 10th at the Theater on the Green on Skoog Boulevard in Prescott Valley. That's your KQ&A Night Beat. I'm Bill Monroe.
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13: United States, by using weapons with multiple targeted that sports hall. They martyred, assassinated our scientists, our men, women, and children. Innocent children whom in truth had committed no crimes, no sins. Those who are terrorists and train and protect terrorists describe us as such.
18: Well, you've been yelling and screaming death to America for the past couple of decades. We didn't want to do this. You guys are so committed. You're funding terror all over the world, the Iranian president. President Trump had a great speech. I think he's on a roll. John McLaughlin of McLaughlin & Associates, the greatest pollster in America, helped President Trump win big time, is back with us. John, how are you?
19: I'm doing well.
18: Is MAGA
19: 41
18: doing?
19: 41 days to Election Day.
18: 41? It seems like it was like 100, 150, and then all of a sudden it was 48 days, and now it's 41. How's it looking for the good guys? And by good guys, I mean MAGA, I mean Trump, I mean, you know, the forces of good, not evil. How's it looking?
19: It's a battle. I mean, Trump's not on the ballot this year, and you got Republicans. I mean, when you look at the House races, you got 21 pure toss-ups. And you have there's 60 House seats in play that will decide the majority, and the Republicans are playing defense in a lot of places. Same in the Senate races, where you've got 9 pure toss-ups out of the 35 Senate races, and you've got another 5 of them that are leaning. So it's a real battle right now. So, we've got our work cut out for us.
13: Oh, boy. Oh, boy.
19: Right. It's to be expected. It's a midterm election. This is what happens. The pendulum swings, and it's a turnout battle. So, and also you got to realize there's a lot of polls out there that are skewing to suppress our vote. Where, remember when they had the Hillary Lock polls? There was no way Trump was going to win in 2016.
13: Right.
19: And you had the Biden blue wave, and instead it turned out to be 44,000 votes out of 160 million decided the 3 states that, you know, 11,000 Arizona, 11,000
13: right.
19: Georgia, 22,000 in Wisconsin. That decided the election. Then when Trump was running against Harris, she was going to win, and all these polls, you know, had her ahead. And then Trump not only won the popular vote, but he swept the 7 battleground states, and we won decisively. But we're going through the usual spate of polls where, you know, you're seeing polls and, you know, coming out. And, I mean, it's these YouGov polls where they'll underpoll Republicans, they'll underpoll Trump voters. I mean, there's a Quinnipiac poll out today in New York because the Marist poll, not Marist, pardon me, wrong pollster. The Siena poll.
13: Yeah.
19: Different college.
18: Those guys
19: poll.
18: Stink.
19: Right, but they had us within 9. At this point, they had Zeldin down 17 points, 54-37, and we only lost by 6. And then, you know, Blakeman, they've got only down 9 right now. So all of a sudden, Quinnipiac comes out with a poll with only 21% Republicans. Should be 30. And they're saying that, you know, we're down double digits. It's just, you know, they're trying to suppress our vote. So Republicans and independents and Democrats who don't like the socialists don't come out and vote because the socialists have really captured the Democrat Party. I mean, Zoran Mondami is the tail wagging the dog on the national elections. And, he's going to arrest my other client today in New York or tomorrow. He says, you know, he wants to arrest the prime minister from Israel. Then
18: that's right. You've done work over there in Israel. It's amazing.
19: Yeah.
18: It's amazing when
19: you're... Since 2003, so it's like... I've done work over there off and on.
18: For a long time, the conventional wisdom was Republicans are going to, you know, the Senate, no problem. The House, maybe we lose. That's not the case anymore, is it?
19: No, they're both in play. They're both in play. And it's a function of, you had 155 million people come out and vote in 2024. It'll be a lower turnout because it's a midterm election. And in 2018, you had 118 million voters come out.
18: How many?
19: 118 million.
13: Oh, that's a lot.
19: And in 2022, you had 112 million voters come out. And now, So out of the 155 million voters, there was 77 million Trump voters. What they're trying to do is discourage the Trump voters from coming out. So you get a lot of these polls, just like they did in 2016, 2024. They're trying to say, we can't win. And the voters know better. They come out. They want change. Like in New York, Blakeman is definitely gaining on Kathy Hochul. And if you don't believe that, just look at her TV ads. They're all negatives. She's all she's doing is running negative attacks on Blakeman. She can't run on her record. And then, you know, because we are the highest tax state in the country and the least affordable state it's New York State. And that's the top issues. And the only way they're going to change that is by electing Bruce, because if Kathy gets reelected, if Hochul gets reelected, her and Mondami got billions in tax increases that they want.
13: You said there are 21 straight-up toss-up races in the House. Straight-up toss-up. Yep. Now, let me ask you something. Are the results kind of set in stone at this point, and the facade, whatever it is, will be revealed to us, you know, on Election Day or the day after Election Day? You know, we do what we can before then, but when we find out the results, that they will have been set in stone a while ago? Do you know what I mean? Or is all of this really truly in flux right now, or is it set and we just don't know the results?
19: No, it's really in flux. Right. We don't know the results because, you know, look at the Senate races that are in play right now. You've got dead even races in Republican states like Iowa and Ohio, but you know, we should be doing better there. Even Alaska, the Democrats, you know, the top four make the ballot in November from their primaries from any party, and the Democrats ran a guy. Because the incumbent Republican's name is Dan Sullivan, so they found a guy named Dan Sullivan and they ran him as an independent just to siphon votes off.
13: They're cheaters. These are cheaters. Yeah, they're terrible people.
19: They play hardball. And you know, Chuck Schumer, you know, he's raising money for them, and he's the most unpopular political figure in New York State and certainly for the Democrats in the country. But they, you know, they'll go along with the socialists to win what they can. And you've got close races, even like Minnesota. You got Michelle Tafoya dead even with Lieutenant Governor Ferguson. Tim Walz is Lieutenant Governor.
13: And that's a good sign. That's a good sign, yeah. Right?
19: Yes, that's a very good sign. You got close races in New Hampshire. We win that. That's a pickup. You know, and Susan Collins is holding her own in Maine, and very close races. So, you know, with 6 weeks to go, there's you know, a lot of people. They do start voting early in some states in September, but most states by mid-October they're voting. So, you got real battles that you got to get the. You know, you got to persuade and you got to get the vote out.
13: All right, stand by for a second. This is Josh Hawley. Josh Hawley is a superstar in my book. I like this guy. Senator, Republican from Missouri. He's not up, but he's all over these flock cameras. Go ahead.
0: There are other companies, Motorola, Axon, Verkada, and they've also built these vast surveillance networks that are also supercharged by AI. And the thing is, when you harness all of these things together, you get a capability based on the reporting that is different in kind than anything we've ever seen in this country. And I just want to state right now my principal concern with all of this. Number one, I just want to get the facts as to what these networks are, how they operate, what they're doing. But I also just want to say this, and I want to be clear about it. The Constitution of the United States is just as valuable and valid and applicable today as it was almost 250 years ago when it was first penned, and that includes the right to be innocent until proven guilty, that is not treated like a criminal and tracked like one. It includes the right to personal privacy, control of your own data and information that is protected in our Bill of Rights. Our Bill of Rights is still good no matter what the technology of the day is.
13: You know, these flock cameras are starting
0: to find a way to protect and enforce the Bill of Rights and the basic personal liberties of every law-abiding citizen in this country, no matter what the technology is.
13: Right on, Josh Hawley, right on. I don't sense, though, that these flock cameras are a major driver in much of anything in the political conversation. That's my question to you, John McLaughlin. Or is it? I feel like maybe next cycle, but not this one.
19: Well, right now, the question is, I mean, if it's used by law enforcement to apprehend or prevent prevent, you know, to apprehend criminals or prevent terror attacks, you know, then it has a purpose. But they've got to be regulated and there's got to be guardrails. You can't have law enforcement personnel using it to track their girlfriends or ex-wives. I mean, that's an abuse. That's not legal. So,
18: and or any time I might litter, you know what I mean? Yeah. I like to, sometimes I can't find a trash basket. I'm just going to put it on the ground. I mean, I should not get a notice in the mail that I did that, you know? I mean, all right, I don't litter, but you know what I mean? Is it a political hot potato yet or no?
19: Somewhat, because, you know, on the other hand, if legislation restricts them, does it restrict the Ring camera on your front door that you need for security? I don't know. I mean, I'm not a legislator, but I think a lot of people like to have security cameras on their homes, and they like to have Ring cameras at their front doors so they can see what's going on when they're not there, or even when they are home, particularly if they live in a high crime area. But does that get affected by this? So I think there's questions that got to be worked out. So, but right now, I on one hand, you don't like the government spying on people that are doing nothing wrong. On the other hand, people do like to feel secure at home and on the streets. So,
18: well, listen, I want to feel secure in America. I want the good guys to win. I'm a little bit nervous. I'm a little bit more nervous after talking to you. Yeah, but hey, it's a battle, right? It's a battle, and we gotta face it like men. We can't hide.
19: Well, 2002, we picked up Senate seats. We picked up 2 Senate seats and picked up 8 House seats.
18: Yeah, but that was weird. That was after 9/11, and it was weird.
19: Well, also you had an expanding economy with Bush, so it's because he had a tax cut going into effect at the time. But it can be done. So we can push back. But a lot depends on these last 6 weeks. There's like I said, there's a lot of Senate seats and House seats that are pure toss-ups that are up for grabs that will be decided in a short amount of time.
18: John McLaughlin, if you need a poll, if you need political expertise, find him. John McLaughlin Associates, he and his brother Jim, the best people. Thank you very much, sir.
19: Thank you, sir.
18: All right, take it easy. Great guy, great family man. Give me one second here. This, the more I think about the Flock camera, you know, are you into it? Are you into the Flock? Are you aware that they're possibly going to have this system where we're under constant surveillance? Hey, I don't mind if I walk out of my house, my picture's being taken, right? But that's to find terrorists and that kind of thing. What if I commit a small crime, like littering? Am I going to get a notice in the mail? I don't want to. We want to be free. To have a truly free society, you got to be free to commit crime. I know that makes a little, like, you got to be, you got to have the freedom to do something wrong. And that's what a lot of these Democrats don't understand. They don't want that. They don't even want, it's weird. I'm going to find myself sticking up for criminal behavior. You have to have the ability to choose wrong in order to choose good, in order to be free. We'll be right back. Oops, and before I do that, I must tell you guys all about weight loss, my weight loss journey. I am now sub 200 pounds, and to get to my target weight of 165, which is low, I'm going to be a string bean, but that's kind of the name of the game. These weight loss injections, look, the results are dramatic, but you know, there are drawbacks. Yes, they work by lowering blood sugar and reducing appetite. So what if you're looking to lose weight but not interested in those painful weekly injections and, you know, those side effects that come about? Well, doctors created a weight loss supplement called Lean, L-E-A-N, and the results are remarkable. Now, the studied ingredients in Lean have been shown to lower your blood sugar, burn fat by converting it into energy, and it curbs your appetite and cravings so you're not as hungry. 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
4: This is Greg Kelly, here with Jay Jackson, CEO of Abacus Global Management. 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
10: 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First of all, you're not average, are you? Nor any of your listeners. Of course, you're not average. And the challenge that we face is that the data that we've been utilizing incorporates a lot of data over the last 50 or 100 years, but it just aggregates that into averages amongst everyone else. I'll give you an example. When somebody goes and thinks about, oh gosh, what are some of the national mortality rates that you hear about? You hear that it's male age 78, female age plus or minus 80. So Greg, yeah, I got bad news for you. You know, the women are going to outlive you. And for a number of reasons, by the way. But beyond that, the reason why that's so is that most people are like, wait, 78, that seems young. 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
18: You know, a beautiful woman there, Lindsay Isaacs.
13: They threw her in jail for 3.5 days, saying she was at a car accident because some flock camera told AI that she was there. She wasn't there. They put her in solitary confinement. They put her in a suicide vest, for crying out loud. Oh, my God. 86 hours. She's getting all upset about it. All upset. The more that's a very interesting thing. To have a free society, you have to be free to choose to do the wrong thing. It's very interesting. Yes, Gene, how are you?
3: Yes, how are you? I was watching the Martin Luther King's I Have a Dream speech, and he spoke about 50 years. He was basically talking about the time between his speech and the Emancipation Proclamation. One of the things that should

0: is similar to what happened to Charlie Kirk. Until when Lincoln was assassinated, they called Lincoln's assassination the second assassination. So fraud and violence seems to be at the heart of what we're dealing with when we're, you know, dealing, you know, with these people.
1: I want to check out that Elijah Lovejoy thing. Gene, thanks for telling me about that. I had no idea. Elijah Lovejoy. And it was the second assassination. I'll check it out, pal. Thank you very much. Jake is standing by in Maryland. Hello, Jake.
2: Hey there, Greg. My opinion, I think we need to do a full court press on these last 40 days on the midterms. And an idea I have that hopefully you will like it, because it's something I think you could do, but also could be used in TV commercials promoting these candidates that are in tight races. I think we need to get a spokesperson other than Trump, because nobody believes him when he lists all the great things he's done, because he comes off so braggadocious. Get like a Caroline Leavitt, who says, you know, I don't work for him anymore, but I know him. I've got two kids. I want them to have a great country. Here are three things we've done. Here are three reasons why this is good for America. And here are three more things we're going to do if you give us your vote. Vote for the Republican. And then each commercial she does has three different nuggets.
1: All right. I mean, you got your own media strategy here. I mean, every time I turn on TV, I see Republicans, I see Democrats, I see, you know, people saying this stuff. I mean, look, Trump. All right. You got a great idea. You know, you're not going to get anybody to do that idea the way you want it done. You know, it's your idea. I mean, your idea is not revolutionary. All right. It's fine.
2: It's not.
1: It might be happening more than you think. I mean, I don't know. People are out there making the case. And also, if you have to make the case, I mean, I'm hoping that people know this in their bones. You know, there is this kind of thing that you can't at this point convince people of new information. They got to feel it in their bones. And I think they do feel it in their bones. All right, listen, man, I wish you... What?
2: Yep. I think the independents and the Democrats don't know this information, and they got to be spoon-fed three at a time.
1: You know, I don't know, man. Put it on your Facebook and start talking about it. Also, give money to your... Give money. Get involved. Thank you. I can't promote that idea, though. It's not mine. I only, you know, my own ideas. I promote the hell out of them. That's the thing, and it's not a bad thing. You know? It's the elbow grease that makes an idea happen. And I'm not going to make any elbow grease to make your idea happen. I make elbow grease to make my ideas happen. Does that make sense to you? I don't say that in an insulting way. Thank you very much. I also don't have that. I can't tell Caroline Leavitt what to do. All right? And I'm not in that business. I don't run their ad campaigns. A man's got to know what a man's got to know his limitations and his abilities.
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6: News. I'm John Saucier, the president of Iran, Masoud Pezeshkian, speaking of the UN General Assembly, declaring through a translator Iran would not surrender to the U.S. but is willing to agree to a deal.
7: We will never bow our head or bend at the knee. Iran must be understood by Mr. Trump and those who seek to bully us that we are ready for dialogue and diplomacy and
6: They sound courtesy of UNTV. Secretary of State Marco Rubio, meanwhile, says he hopes the U.S. and Canada and Cuba can

0: reach a deal, the intentions between the two countries.
1: Cuba and its leaders, or the people that are in charge of its government now, have an opportunity to begin the process of forever positively changing that country. And it's an opportunity they should take.
0: Cuba's UN delegation walked out during President Trump's remarks just yesterday. 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
3: 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Good afternoon. It's Wednesday, September 23rd. Up next, your local news and a check of the weather forecast. I'm Greg Paul, reporting for the Talk of the Quad Cities. KQ&A News brought to you this hour by Yavapai Plan. The Prescott City Council wants to make sure voters know exactly what's contained in charter amendments on the November 3rd ballot.
4: Yesterday, council discussed the 7 proposed amendments and related ballot language. Mayor Kathy Rusing explained why she wanted this item on the agenda.
5: I went to yavapaivotes.gov and printed out the sample ballot, and I was very surprised at the brevity of it. There's really a very brief description. There's a lot of boilerplate legalese.
4: Prescott City Clerk Sarah Thornhill told council what our office is doing to get more information out.
6: We are going to be sending out a postcard, sort of a mailer, something similar to what you would see if there was a proposed rezoning in your neighborhood or something along those lines, to emphasize the importance of reviewing your publicity pamphlet with your ballot.
4: The city's website has been updated to highlight and directly link to the digital publicity pamphlet and all proposition language. Council members will also be participating in public events to get charter amendment information out. I'm Bill Monroe reporting.
3: Prescott Police Department officials are warning residents of a government impersonation scam. A resident recently reported losing $20,000 after being targeted by scammers who reportedly used a series of convincing tactics to make their story appear legitimate. That person had received a call from someone claiming to be with Amazon, who said someone was attempting to charge thousands of dollars to her account. Fortunately, bank employees recognized warning signs, questioned the transactions, and ultimately helped prevent the victim from sending additional money. Prescott Police Department officials are reminding residents that scammers will often impersonate law enforcement, government agencies, banks, businesses, and even people you know. Representative Eli Crane has helped secure wins for rural Arizona in a water resources bill.
7: Last Wednesday, the House of Representatives passed the Water Resources Development Act. Crane had supported the legislation, which authorizes the U.S. Army Corps of Engineers projects to improve America's ports, harbors, inland waterways, floods, and stormwater protection, and other infrastructure. In addition, Crane, who represented Yavapai and Coconino counties, has helped secure $10 million for the city of Cottonwood for a new environmental infrastructure authorization. In Flagstaff, the authorization ceiling has been increased from $5 to $14 million. They have been directed to move faster on work that's already on the books at Rio del Flag in Flagstaff and in Cottonwood. Crane is pushing for quick completion of several Arizona projects that had already been authorized under prior development acts. I'm Lindsay Draper reporting.
3: 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Game 2 against the Rockies is at 6 tonight, and all the live action can be heard right here on KQ&A. That's your news. 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
10: Your KQ&A weather forecast brought to you by Ciao Bella. For the Prescott area, partly sunny today with a high temp of 82, cloudy tonight with a low of 58, and pleasant tomorrow, 76 for the high. In the Verde Valley, partly sunny with a high of 92 today, this evening cloudy with an overnight low of 64, and repeating on Thursday with a high of 87. That's your forecast. 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
12: Welcome to the Hugh Hewitt Show. I'm guest host Kurt Schlichter, retired United States Army Infantry Colonel, senior columnist over at townhall.com. And I was a 30-year trial lawyer in California, which is where I got to meet our second guest, or our first guest today, what am I saying? She is the Assistant Attorney General for Civil Rights and a fantastic trial lawyer herself, a great American, Harmeet Dhillon. Harmeet, welcome to the Hugh Hewitt Show.
13: Thanks for having me back.
12: Well, it's always good to have you. Can you give the folks an update on how things are going at the Civil Rights Division? You had one heck of a job coming in, and it's been one heck of a challenge.
13: Well, absolutely. So Civil Rights Division is one of the largest divisions here at Main Justice here in D.C. When I started, it had about 400 attorneys in it. And when we came in and told the lawyers here that we were going to be implementing the president's executive orders and prioritizing getting rid of DEI and cleaning up voter rolls and, you know, doing some of these important things that the American people voted for, eventually about 300 of those attorneys quit. And so they self-deported, and we then had the task of, while we had DOGE restrictions and budgetary constraints, building back the Civil Rights Division. And I'm really happy to say that I recruited over 100 great legal professionals here to the DOJ. We have revitalized our efforts. We have worked as a single unit with great zeal and dedication to do exactly what I promised in my first week on the job, which is implement those executive orders within the statutory framework of all of our great civil rights laws, which I love and respect. And so from making sure that American citizens are not discriminated against in hiring, from helping our states to stop illegal voting, cleaning up the voter rolls, going after American universities that take our federal funding and discriminate against people on the basis of race and other categories, going after anti-Semitism, church blockades like what happened in Minnesota, so-called protesters who obstructed churchgoers, and other priorities like that. We're just really proud of the work that we've done here in the Civil Rights Division, and every day we're in the headlines from making findings letters against universities for their shocking ongoing discrimination and a violation of students for fair admissions and other cases like that, to opening up, you know, all new kinds of cases. So it's just been great.
12: Well, you just dropped a case on the University of California, San Francisco Medical School, where they were discriminating, what used to be called reverse discrimination, but is really just discrimination. What's going on there?
13: Well, UCSF, like some of our nation's most elite other medical institutions, has defied students of fair admissions by continuing to put its finger on the scale to get the types of makeup in their class that they view to be desirable. So-called underrepresented minorities, Black and Hispanic, are several times more likely to be admitted with the same credentials than white and Asian applicants. So for example, a Black applicant to UCSF with the same type of credentials as a white applicant is 12 times more likely to get in. Those are pretty shocking disparities, and they're illegal. And so we sent our findings to UCSF. We're giving them an opportunity to come to the table and reach a resolution with us. I don't think they will, but, you know, if they do, that'll be great. And if they don't, we'll sue them. So we are very, very focused on making sure that, first of all, we cannot fool around with the quality of medical education in our country. It actually matters much more so than perhaps some other, you know, disciplines. And we intend to make sure that our federal dollars are going towards ensuring the finest applicants are getting the education here in the United States.
12: Well, you know, you and I are both trial lawyers. You and I both actually had to bring lawsuits, and I'm just kind of wondering what would the argument on behalf of this kind of manifest bias be, or are they just hoping that they can get themselves a Obama or Biden appointee judge in the Northern District of California and bide their time until maybe there's a new president in 2 years?
13: Yeah, I mean, so we saw an example of that in real life, I think last week, when we made similar findings against UC Berkeley's law school. And the dean, who was caught red-handed, as is quoted in our complaint, our findings, saying that he was going to get around students for fair admissions by using sneaky criteria and tactics like essays and things like that. You know, that's their argument is, oh, well, you know, these numbers only tell part of the story. You know, we're absolutely looking at a holistic picture of each candidate separately. But that's why we have these statisticians and people here on our staff who are not lawyers, the statisticians who actually do a very thorough job of crunching this data. You can't, the numbers don't lie. And you might see a variance of one time or two times as likely to get in, but when somebody's 12 times more likely to get in if their race is one race as opposed to another, that's really quite difficult to explain other than by resort to intentional discrimination. So that's the argument we're going to be making in court if we have to go there.
12: One of the most interesting things about your tenure is that you've actually defended the civil rights of a long oppressed group of Americans, gun owners. You've actually treated the Second Amendment like it's actually in the Constitution, something judges, including especially in the Ninth Circuit, don't seem to believe is a thing at all. You recently went after San Jose. I guess it's a Bay Area. I guess you're focusing on the Bay Area, which both of us came from, by the way. What's going on in San Jose, and how are you going to make sure that Americans can exercise their right to keep and bear arms?
13: Well, San Jose, I think it's we've filed over a dozen lawsuits now around the country against different targets, and San Jose is charging $1,600 for a concealed carry weapons permit application and requiring a psychiatric screening for enjoying a constitutionally protected right. And so, you know, some level of, you know, moderate fee, like I had to pay, I think something under $100 here in DC to get my CCW permits, that's, you know, a processing fee is not presumptively unreasonable, but $1,600 is real money. It's more than some people's rent. It's, you know, two car payments for people. It's a lot of money. And that is a material barrier to enjoying that constitutional right. And, you know, why should you have to prove that you're not crazy also? You know, I think the presumption should be on the government to prove that. So I for these reasons, we've sued San Jose. San Jose has previously been sued by me in private practice. They had some other unconstitutional scheme that we challenged. And so these jurisdictions are getting away with it because there aren't enough gun groups out there to challenge them. And, you know, they never expected the federal government to come in, but I'm really confident of eventually prevailing on these cases.
12: Well, you know, I a California resident, I've got a gun permit elsewhere. I was literally a colonel who's been in two combat zones and who commanded thousands of guys with automatic weapons on the streets of California. And I have to ask the permission of some clerk who hadn't even been born yet when I was first time I was a platoon leader, whether I can exercise my Second Amendment right. Hey, if you need a test plaintiff, you know how to spell my name. Harmeet Dhillon, Assistant Attorney General for Civil Rights, thank you for being here on the Hugh Hewitt Show, and thank you and your folks for all your great work. If you know a young lawyer, have him get in touch with the DOJ. It's a great way to start your legal career. You'll be in the trenches from day one. I'm Kurt Schlichter. We'll be right back.
14: 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Thank you, Kurt. 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Do you know what the Bible says about business, money, and investing? 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
12: Welcome back to the Hugh Hewitt Show. I'm guest host Kurt Schlichter. Getting a little 80s power pop in there with Kim Wilde, Kids in America, because I'm old and I was around when it first came out. Wow. But we got a young whippersnapper with us now, Noah Rothman. He's National Review's senior political writer, and he's the author of Blood and Progress. You can follow him at Noah C. Rothman. Noah, tell us a little about Blood and Progress. I'm all in favor of one of those.
19: Well, unfortunately, a lot of people are, which is part of the problem. That is the story of an undertold story of the history of left-wing violence in America in the modern age, beginning at the turn of the last century to now. Whenever there's an act of political violence, whether it's on the left or the right, you instantly hear the reaction from the mainstream press and observers in that orbit who say, well, you know, the American right is uniquely violent. This is an outlier episode. And it happens consistently to the point where it's become a mantra. We hear about it after an assassination attempt or a successful assassination of a right-wing figure. When the mobs descend on American cities almost nightly, this act of vandalism or the other. And it got to the point where you have to question the evidence of your own eyes, which I did. And the book chronicles three major waves of left-wing political violence in the United States in the 1910s, 1920s, 1970s, 1980s, and today. If you look at the periods that were riven by political strife and particularly by left-wing political violence, our era mirrors those of the past in some pretty conspicuous ways. And you don't know, most of people don't know about them. And if you don't know about them, you don't know what the signs look like. You certainly don't know what the contours of the crisis is, and you can't get your hands around it. That's what we've been doing. We've been saying this country has a political violence problem. Well, everybody in the mainstream focuses on one side of that equation, ignoring the degree to which politically, those who are inclined towards political violence take inspiration from both their side and the other side, which they resolve to mete out acts of violence against. And they always see the state as on the other side. Doesn't matter what side of the political equation you are. So it's a subject that's rife for study, and it's very understudied to a conspicuous degree. You have to wonder if those who are avoiding the confrontation of America's history with violence on the left just don't want you to know about it, and therefore reach the conclusions that you would need to reach in order to stop it from continuing.
12: Well, Noah Rothman, of course, 50 years ago, the early 70s, late 60s, the United States was undergoing a very low-grade leftist insurgency with thousands of bombings and hundreds of murders. And you really don't hear about that. It was treated like a criminal justice problem. I've written fiction about America descending into violence. Because I served in Kosovo in the ruins of a civil war. My family's town was burned down, Chambersburg, several times by Confederates in the Civil War. So I'm very sensitive to this issue. Tell me if you think I'm wrong. The leftists have small spasms of violence, but if the right was actually violent in that sense, if it decided it would adopt that norm, it's got the weapons, it's got the training, and frankly, it's got the numbers. I think it would be a different quality and quantity of violence, and I'm not sure the left would be in a very good position to deal with it.
19: Well, you're talking about mass organized violence, which is not what political violence in this country looks like in the absence of
12: real insurrectionary
19: periods. Yeah, not a real insurrectionary period. So, I mean, the people who are attracted to political violence are delusional. Yes. In a clinical sense. They allied a sequence of events that gets them from A, act of political bloodshed, to B, situation is better for me and everybody in my orbit. And that's delusional. But there is always an audience for violence, particularly on the left and the right. The right has their own unique pathologies and dangerous sure. elements among them. But we've been seeing plenty of mainstream left-wing political actors endorse acts of violence and adopt the kind of deluded thinking that you would assume would be exclusive to those who are disordered and delusioned. Take the killing of Brian Thompson, United Healthcare CEO, by Luigi Mangione, allegedly. Mangione's killing was instantly, within hours, celebrated organically at the grassroots level and excused by Democratic politicians like Bernie Sanders, Alexandria Ocasio-Cortez, Elizabeth Warren, Chris Murphy, who all condemned the killing and yet appended a very pregnant but onto that condemnation. But you have to understand, everybody's so angry, but you have to understand the healthcare system is broken. In Bernie Sanders' case, but everything's broken. The healthcare system, the education system, finance system, election system, banking system, it's all broken. What do we need? Revolutionary upheaval, revolutionary change to address everything and everything and anything all at once in order to address the conditions that this one schizophrenic lost his mind over. And you see that time and time again with acts of violence that are perpetrated by people who are kind of delusional and then sometimes not delusional. Do you remember the third assassination attempt on Donald Trump, the guy who did it?
12: Yep.
19: So what happened after that, right? Donald Trump sits down with Kelly O'Donnell, I believe. If not, I think it was Kelly O'Donnell, maybe Nora O'Donnell, CBS News. And he was pressed to explain why his killer, his would-be killer, whose delusional thinking was written down in advance, why he's wrong. Why aren't you a rapist and a murderer and a traitor to this country? That's the sort of discourse that is just currency on places like Blue Sky that I guarantee you a lot of the mainstream political reporters who would ask that kind of a question frequent pretty regularly. So they don't think it's all that out of the unusual that this guy was beholden to those pathologies and just acted out on them. That was the weird part. Not everything he believed. And that, so there isn't a symmetry on the right when it comes to that sort of thing. The people who are deluded and inclined towards violence on the American right, their thinking is not celebrated by mainstream political figures within the Republican Party or the conservative movement. You can't say the same on the progressive left.
12: Well, we're talking to Noah C. Rothman of National Review, author of Blood and Progress, A Chronicle of Leftist Violence Throughout American History. Noah, I'm very concerned. I'm always very concerned about what the norms are. I'm also someone who says, well, if everyone's not abiding by the norms, they're not really norms, are they? And I find that terrifying when it comes to violence. Like I said, I served in Kosovo. There would be a village here. They'd been there for 1,000 years, and a village there had been 1,000 years, and they'd lived in peace. And then Yugoslavia falls apart, and one of them butchers the other because one's a different ethnicity. It's a road to madness. And I look at these polls. A poll just came out that 29% of American Democrats would support the assassination of Trump. 42% would support a coup d'etat. Boy, if you want violence, throw down a coup d'etat. Is there any way out of this?
19: Well, you're actually being charitable. I think that poll, it was 32% in that poll. Jeez. Who supported an assassination attempt. And all of those outcomes in that poll, which might be sensationalized, who knows, but I've done the work. There's plenty of data.
12: Yeah.
19: And I have about 80 pages of notes in this book, so I'd love for somebody to come fact check me. But the data suggests that Democrats, rank and file, are becoming more comfortable with political violence. But there's no outcome there that's good for them.
12: No.
19: So the options were impeached and convicted, 25th Amendment, coup, died overnight, or assassinated. All of those would beget bad conditions for the Democratic Party in one way or another. They just aren't confronting them. They're just thinking 2 seconds ahead, instant gratification.
12: Well,
19: and
12: thank you, Noah C. Rothman. We've got to go. He's the author of Blood and Progress. You should check it out. A lot of food for thought there. I'm Kurt Schlichter. We'll be back with more Hugh Hewitt Show.
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4: Fox News, I'm Carmen Roberts. President Trump plans to extend a warm welcome to China's President Xi when he arrives at Joint Base Andrews today.
5: Trade and AI will dominate the talks, but not everyone is excited about the visit. China has been accused of sharing targeting information with Iran to kill American troops.
4: Fox's Lucas Tomlinson at the White House. Earlier at the UN General Assembly meeting in New York City, Iran's President Pezeshkian called out President Trump and said that Iran will fight until its last breath.
5: We will never bow our head or bend at the knee.
4: And he said that Iran is willing to negotiate under certain conditions. President Trump met with Iranian officials yesterday through an intermediary. And college students are being warned about Qatrum after packages of it were found in two Ole Miss students' area had died. 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

0: 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A fire in Cottonwood has led to an arson arrest. Yesterday morning at around 7:45, the Cottonwood Fire and Police Departments responded to a reported residential structure fire in the area of North 15th and East Apache Streets. First responders arrived quickly to the scene, and all occupants of the building were evacuated unharmed. While Cottonwood Fire personnel actively worked to put out the flames, police officers located a male subject watching the incident. The individual, identified as Roden McLeod, reportedly stated to officers he had intentionally started the fire to watch the structure burn. Following the successful suppression of the fire, the Cottonwood Fire and Police Departments processed the scene and discovered evidence that corroborated McLeod's confession. American Red Cross personnel are providing assistance to the displaced residents. The Prescott City Council has received an update on the Prescott Unified School District's bond and override measures.
1: On the November 3rd general election ballot is a 7% override and a bond sale that won't exceed $20 million. Superintendent Clark Tenney told council yesterday why voter approval is being sought on these measures.
2: PSD, because we don't have a local bond or an override supplementing the amount of money that we get from the state, number 49 bottom percent in the nation as a state, and we're within that state, bottom 14%, that puts us in the bottom 1% of all school districts in the United States of America for funding.
1: Prescott City Councilwoman Mary Fredrickson asked Tenney a question about what might happen if the measures are passed.
3: Are you looking, just from a management standpoint, to keep that very nice spread between admin costs and operational classroom costs? You're not looking to shift that?
2: Absolutely not.
1: Mayor Kathy Rusing pointed out at the start of the presentation it was being done as a courtesy only and wasn't a position for or against the bond and override measures. I'm Bill Monroe reporting.
0: Meanwhile, the Prescott City Council wants to make sure voters know exactly what's contained in charter amendments on the November 3rd ballot. Yesterday, council discussed the 7 proposed amendments and related ballot language. Mayor Kathy Rusing explained why she wanted this item on the agenda.
4: I went to yavabyvotes.gov and printed out the sample ballot, and I was very surprised at the brevity of it. There's really a very brief description. There's a lot of boilerplate legalese.
0: Prescott City Clerk Sarah Thornhill told council what her office is doing to get more information out.
5: We are going to be sending out a postcard, sort of a mailer, something similar to what you would see if there was a proposed rezoning in your neighborhood or something along those lines, to emphasize the importance of reviewing your publicity pamphlet with your ballot.
0: The city's website has been updated to highlight and directly link to the digital publicity pamphlet and all proposition language. Council members will also be participating in public events to get charter amendment information out. That's news headlines brought to you this hour by Arizona Foundation Solutions. 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
0: Your KQNA weather forecast, partly sunny, half decent chance of precipitation. In Chino Valley, Prescott Valley, Dewey Humboldt, the Prescott area, Cottonwood, and the Verde Valley with a 40% chance of showers and afternoon thunderstorms. High of 81 in the Prescott Quad Cities, 93 in Cottonwood and the Verde Valley. Still a 30% chance of rain overnight and a 30% chance in Thursday's forecast. Temperatures about the same. Drying out Friday and Saturday with another possibility of thunder showers at 30% in Sunday's forecast, up to 50% on Monday and on into early next week. In the extended forecast, that's your outlook. 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

0: We're improving in the polls. We're getting better. We're coming together. Look, there are 41 days to go, and you can spend 41 days hanging your head thinking we're doomed, we're finished, we're done. But we're not. 41 days. Heck, a week is eternity in this business. Do you remember what happened a week ago? Do you remember what was a big story a week ago? I'm going to have to sit here and rack my brain to do it. Because that's how fast things go. That's how fast things change. Who knows what's going to happen? Now, people say, well, people are angry about the Iran thing. Okay. Are you going to vote for the communists because of it? Well, people are angry about affordability. Oh, you're going to vote for the people who made things unaffordable? Trump hasn't done everything he wanted to do yet. You're right. It's been 2 years. He has not done everything. And has the Senate passed everything we wanted passed? Nope. No, it has not. So what's your alternative? Look, elections are choices. It is binary. Us or them. The good guys or the bad guys, the patriots or the communists. What are you going to choose? Where are you going to come down? You got one or the other. Well, I'm going to sit it out because I want to send a message. You're going to send a message that America's not conservative enough by electing the communists. Well, you can't fix stupid, and that is stupid. I'm Kurt Schlichter. This is the Hugh Hewitt Show. Stick around. We got so much more to come.
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5: Fox News, I'm John Saucier. President Trump said to welcome Chinese President Xi Jinping to the United States today and Senate Minority Leader Chuck Schumer calls to the president to block China from getting access to American AI chips.
6: Trump has a very important choice to make, to bend the knee to the CCP, or stand up to Xi and keep the U.S. ahead of China on AI.
5: The Trump administration has allowed NVIDIA to sell AI chips to China with some restrictions. The Secretary of War, Pete Hegseth, with a video on X announcing a new evaluation for U.S. military commanders. The Secretary calls the Joint Warfighter Evaluation an objective equalizer that will determine which individuals are the most capable leaders when put under pressure.
7: Our troops deserve commanders chosen by proven competence, not paper credentials. The Joint Warfighter Evaluation ensures our flag is carried by our most lethal and most adaptable leader.
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10: A fire in Cottonwood has led to an arson arrest. Yesterday morning at around 7:45, the Cottonwood Fire and Police Departments responded to a reported residential structure fire in the area of North 15th and East Apache Streets. First responders arrived quickly to the scene, and all occupants of the building were evacuated unharmed.

0: While Cottonwood Fire personnel actively worked to put out the flames, police officers located a male subject watching the incident. The individual, identified as Roden McLeod, reportedly stated to officers he had intentionally started the fire to watch the structure burn. Following the successful suppression of the fire, the Cottonwood Fire and Police Departments processed the scene and discovered evidence that corroborated McLeod's confession. American Red Cross personnel are providing assistance to the displaced residents. The Prescott City Council has received an update on the Prescott Unified School District's bond and override measures.
1: On the November 3rd general election ballot is a 7% override and a bond sale that won't exceed $20 million. Superintendent Clark Tenney told council yesterday why voter approval is being sought on these measures.
2: PSD, because we don't have a local bond or an override supplementing the amount of money that we get from the state, number 49, bottom percent in the nation as a state, and we're within that state, bottom 14%, that puts us in the bottom 1% of all school districts in the United States of America for funding.
1: Prescott City Councilwoman Mary Fredrickson asked Tenney a question about what might happen if the measures are passed.
3: Are you looking, just from a management standpoint, to keep that very nice spread between admin costs and operational classroom costs? You're not looking to shift that?
2: Absolutely not.
1: Mayor Kathy Rusing pointed out at the start of the presentation it was being done as a courtesy only and wasn't a position for or against the bond and override measures. I'm Bill Monroe reporting.
0: Meanwhile, the Prescott City Council wants to make sure voters know exactly what's contained in charter amendments on the November 3rd ballot. Yesterday, council discussed the 7 proposed amendments and related ballot language. Mayor Kathy Rusing explained why she wanted this item on the agenda.
4: I went to yavabyvotes.gov and printed out the sample ballot, and I was very surprised at the brevity of it. There's really a very brief description. There's a lot of boilerplate legalese.
0: Prescott City Clerk Sarah Thornhill told council what her office is doing to get more information out.
5: We are going to be sending out a postcard, sort of a mailer, something similar to what you would see if there was a proposed rezoning in your neighborhood or something along those lines, to emphasize the importance of reviewing your publicity pamphlet with your ballot.
0: The city's website has been updated to highlight and directly link to the digital publicity pamphlet and all proposition language. Council members will also be participating in public events to get charter amendment information out. 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
0: KQNA weather forecast, partly sunny, half decent chance of precipitation. In Chino Valley, Prescott Valley, Dewey Humboldt, the Prescott area, Cottonwood, and the Verde Valley with a 40% chance of showers and afternoon thunderstorms. High of 81 in the Prescott Quad Cities, 93 in Cottonwood and the Verde Valley. Still a 30% chance of rain overnight and a 30% chance in Thursday's forecast. Temperatures about the same, drying out Friday and Saturday with another possibility of thunder showers at 30% in Sunday's forecast, up to 50% on Monday and on into early next week. In the extended forecast, that's your outlook. 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
11: Welcome back to the Hugh Hewitt Show. This is Kurt Schlichter singing in for Hugh Hewitt. And I'm very pleased to welcome back to the show, once again, the Republican candidate for the United States Senate in Georgia, the guy taking on John Ossoff, the devil who's down in Georgia. It's Mike Collins. Mike, welcome to the show.
12: Appreciate you having me, Colonel. Good to be on.
11: Look at you. You're in shirt sleeves. You're sitting in a seat of a car. It looks hot as heck out there. Look at that, right? You're doing what needs to be done. And it's paying off, isn't it? Your numbers are looking better and better, even though the mainstream media has written you off.
12: Yeah, you know it is, and that's okay. But what people don't realize is we never ran any TV during the primary. The only time we ran TV was like the last week of the runoff, and it was only like one or two slots a night. So we knew we were going to come out in the hole. We did. But as the cavalry came, and boy, have they showed up in a big way and have begun to get our message out, this thing went from 13 down to 9 to 7. Pass 4, this thing is in the margin of error. John Ossoff has gone from 50.6 down to 48, and he is continuing to slide. And it's because people see this is the clearest race in the country with two people that couldn't be more polar opposites than between me and John Ossoff. The people of the state of Georgia have a choice. You can either have a small businessman that has gone to Washington and delivered in just two short years, or you can keep the trust fund kid who has never had a job in his life, who actually wants men playing in girls' sports, who wants the borders wide open, and voted for all that Biden inflation debacle that has caused all the prices to go up.
11: Well, you know, what we hear is we hear those formerly Republican counties surrounding Atlanta. I mean, those wine women and those, you know, guys who've never worked a day, that never had to shower after a day of work.
12: Yeah.
11: They're not going voting for Republicans anymore. Is that true?
12: No, well, I'm going to tell you, the fact of the matter is that the people in Atlanta, Georgia, especially, whether you call them the suburban crowd, they just appreciate the fact that I never quit fighting and went up there and got something done, in particular that Lake and Riley Act, in which John Ossoff and the Democrats let these criminals just invade our country, and one of them murdered a young lady in my district. They know that I fought to make sure that their kids and they would be safe. And that's why they're attracted to our campaign. That's why they're latching on to our campaign. The other fact of the matter is, John Ossoff is just using Georgia as a platform. This guy's never voted in anything that resembles the people of Georgia or our values. Because at the end of the day, he is running to be the DSA candidate for president. Anybody that joins up with that, Abdul al-Sayed, and he did. He's supporting him, endorsing it. You know, the guy that his best buddy is Hassan Piker, you know, the one that said that America deserved 9/11. Hassan Piker says that John Ossoff is his dark horse pick for 2028. America, let that sink in now. If we don't get rid of him here in Georgia, this is going to be a problem for the country. You know, John Ossoff's the same guy that's been hauling that Tallarico guy all over the country raising money. He's building his little team. You know, Tallarico, the guy that claims that God is non-binary, and I don't know how many genders he's up to, but this is John Ossoff.
11: Well, you know, I'm at my Texas house now, and I'm in a liberal area, and there's a few Tallarico signs, but I came across a Paxton sign yesterday. I think the Republicans are starting to move, Mike Collins. I think I'm feeling the Republicans are saying, you know, I'm not happy about everything, the way everything's going. The Senate could have done a little more, but I'm not going to let these lunatics run our country.
12: Oh, amen, brother. Amen. And that's why we're out here. I mean, I'm just an old trucker. I've been in the trucking business for 30 years, and I believe in going and seeing my customers in person. So we're not holed up in Atlanta, Georgia, like John Ossoff, who runs to his little podium and does a little press conference. I'm out here 5-6 events a day. I mean, we're just making laps around this state like old Ricky Bobby, man, just making laps, seeing people. When you start out Monday morning in South Georgia and you walk into a room with 100 vets and they get it. I mean, yes, Georgia is becoming one of the most populated states, especially in the Southeast, for veterans to call home. They understand what's going on. And we're calling them to serve just one more time. Help us get this thing through, because they fought to keep us free and safe. And look at where we're going and how close we are. The DSA makes up over 12% of the Democrat Party right now. They rule that party. And if we don't stop the head of the party, John Ossoff, who voted over 90% of the time with Bernie Sanders, he wants that mantle to be passed off to him, and he's going to head this thing. They get it. And everybody that we met with around this state this week, and the ones that we've got lined up with next week, it is amazing. We can feel it. Georgia, I feel it. I feel you pushing. We're going to stay out there. At the end of the day, I'm going to win this race. But I need help. I do, Colonel. I need some help out there. If folks could go to MikeCollinsGA.com, help us out. I mean, chip in, 5, 10, 20, it doesn't matter. Help us out so that we can make sure that we don't turn John Ossoff into a problem for the rest of this country.
11: Well, look, are you able to coordinate with a gubernatorial candidate? I think it's Rick Jackson. Are you
12: Rick
11: guys
12: Jackson,
11: working together?
12: Sure we are.
11: Excellent. He's put out some great ads, too.
12: He has, and the neat thing about it is, you know, Rick Jackson is your big business guy in the race. He's got his base of people, and then you've got me, the small businessman. So it is a fantastic combination, especially when you look at John Ossoff and Keisha Lance Rock Bottoms. They running right together. I mean, they holding hands on this thing. You've got the worst mayor in the history of this state running for governor, and Keisha Lance Bottoms, and you've got the worst U.S. senator ever served in the U.S. Senate, John Ossoff, holding hands up there, and they running against two solid, successful business people that want to help move this state forward. This is such a clear-cut choice. And like I said, I just need people, go to MikeCollinsGA.com right now. Go there, check us out, look at our voting records. When you look at my voting record versus John Ossoff, it's night and day. And I guarantee you, you'll side with me any day of the week over John Ossoff. We just need help making sure that we get people to understand it is time to go vote on October the 13th. And if you can't make it in that early voting, November the 3rd is the big day.
11: Now, Governor Kemp has recently endorsed you after a very tough primary where you beat his preferred candidate. Is Governor Kemp lending you the support of that machine he built that was so effective in Georgia politics?
12: He is. And Governor Kemp and I've known each other for a long time. And so, sure, he's offered everything he's got. He'll be out there with us. As a matter of fact, I'll see him tomorrow night at an event that he's going to be there. He and the First Lady as well. So we're united in this race. Everybody sees what's at stake. And folks, I'm just telling you, there is a lot at stake here. John Ossoff means it. When they open up a DSA office in Atlanta, Georgia, you better believe they've got a candidate, and that's John Ossoff. So if you can go to MikeCollinsGA.com, help us out. Help us make sure that we win this race so that this doesn't become a problem for the whole country, and that's John Ossoff.
11: Now, God bless you, Mike Collins. Go get him.
12: Appreciate it.
11: I'm Kurt Schlichter. This is the Hugh Hewitt Show. Stick around because we've got more to come.
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9: News. I'm John Saucier. President Trump said to welcome Chinese President Xi Jinping to the United States today and Senate Minority Leader Chuck Schumer calls to the president to block China from getting access to American AI chips.
14: Trump has a very important choice to make, to bend the knee to the CCP or stand up to Xi and keep the U.S. ahead of China on AI.
9: The Trump administration has allowed NVIDIA to sell AI chips to China with some restrictions. The Secretary of War, Pete Hegseth, with a video on X announcing a new evaluation for U.S. military commanders. The Secretary calls the Joint Warfighter Evaluation an objective equalizer that will determine which individuals are the most capable leaders when put under pressure.
15: Our troops deserve commanders chosen by proven competence, not paper credentials. The Joint Warfighter Evaluation ensures our flag is carried by our most lethal and most adaptable leader.
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19: In Arizona, water isn't just a worry, it's a crisis. I'm Jonathan Nez. Growing up in northern Arizona, my family didn't have running water or electricity. We had to take care of livestock, farm to tend, and water to haul. That's why as president of the Navajo Nation, I work with the Trump administration and other elected officials to deliver greater water access to northern Arizona. Now, Arizona is facing steep water cuts from the federal government that threaten rural Arizona and our way of life. I'm running for Congress because incumbent Congressman Eli Crane is making a bad problem even worse, sending tax dollars for Arizona's water infrastructure to other states but ours. He even voted for a huge tax break for the data center developers who are sucking up our water and driving up our prices. It has to stop. I'm running for Congress because Eli Crane is failing us, and I approve this message because I'll work with anyone to save Arizona's water. Paid for by Jonathan Nez for Congress.
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0: hey, I really enjoyed your law review article on the consumer expectation test and products liability. And he looks at me for a second, just bursts into laughter.
1: A lot of people are writing that race off like they're writing off the North Carolina race. And I'm telling you, underestimate Mike Collins at your peril, because he's a great candidate, and he hustles. He gets out there and does what you need to do.
0: Like you guys.
1: Yeah.
0: You get out there and do what we need to do. Harley Adam, and of course, Dwayne. Happy birthday, Dwayne. I have one more day on my little guest host gig. I'll be here tomorrow. We got some great stuff coming up on the Hugh Hewitt Show. I'm Kurt Schlichter. See you tomorrow. Adios.

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3: Fox News, I'm Tom Rigotti. Ukrainian President Volodymyr Zelensky addresses the United Nations General Assembly shortly after meeting with President Trump. Fox's Jeff Paul has details.
4: Zelensky says not only is he ready for an energy ceasefire, but he says if Trump can organize a trilateral meeting with Russian President Vladimir Putin, that would be the most important move. But he also defended Ukraine's strikes on oil refineries in Russia.
3: This comes one day after Ukrainian forces targeted Russia's energy sector, striking an oil refinery southeast of the nation's capital. The East Coast is bracing for a nor'easter that could bring rain and strong winds to cities as far north as Boston.
5: We've got gusty winds into the 40s already, going to hit into the 60s later tonight. Just roaring right now, coming in potential for 18-foot waves.
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8: A fire in Cottonwood has led to an arson arrest. Yesterday morning at around 7:45, the Cottonwood Fire and Police Departments responded to a reported residential structure fire in the area of North 15th and East Apache Streets. First responders arrived quickly to the scene, and all occupants of the building were evacuated unharmed. While Cottonwood Fire personnel actively worked to put out the flames, police officers located a male subject watching the incident. The individual, identified as Roden McLeod, reportedly stated to officers he had intentionally started the fire to watch the structure burn. Following the successful suppression of the fire, the Cottonwood Fire and Police Departments processed the scene and discovered evidence that corroborated McLeod's confession. American Red Cross personnel are providing assistance to the displaced residents. The Prescott City Council has received an update on the Prescott Unified School District's bond and override measures.
9: On the November 3rd general election ballot is a 7% override and a bond sale that won't exceed $20 million. Superintendent Clark Tenney told council yesterday why voter approval is being sought on these measures.
10: PSD, because we don't have a local bond or an override supplementing the amount of money that we get from the state, number 49.

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6: Fox News, I'm John Saucier. President Trump suggesting in an address to the UN General Assembly this week that he could annihilate Iran if they don't agree to a deal. Well, Senate Majority Leader John Thune says several Republican lawmakers want to see this war against Iran come to an end.
7: We are hopeful that the administration's efforts will lead to getting the Strait of Hormuz open, getting the shipping lanes open, and taking some of the pressure off of the American people's pocketbooks.
6: Well, the midterm elections are getting underway. Mail-in ballots already going out. Early voting beginning in some states. House Minority Leader Hakeem Jeffries claims Republicans are struggling.
8: They're scared to death. They're scared to look. They're shook. These Republicans are running scared. And the American people will have the last word.
6: Now, historically, the party in power has lost congressional seats in the midterm elections. We'll see what happens this time around. 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

0: 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Today on Talk of the Town, it's Prescott Day. 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
7: 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Today is Prescott Chamber Day.
8: It sure is, and every day is Prescott Chamber Day.
7: And we're having way too much fun already.
8: Way too much fun.
7: Yeah.
8: Must be Wednesday.
7: It is. Well, you're here to
8: Pump
7: introduce...
8: Day.
7: Yeah, it is. Yep. You're here to introduce one of our first guests.
8: Yeah.
7: And, and I just will say a board member, a colleague, a friend, and I'm really looking forward to this conversation.
8: Me too. Folks, we have Clark Tenney here with the Prescott Unified School District, or otherwise known as PUSD. I always like to spell them out. I hate acronyms. So.
7: There you go.
8: Welcome to the show, Clark.
9: It's great to be here. Thanks, Robert.
8: Tell us a little bit about Clark before we dive into PUSD.
9: Okay. Well, super. Sherry just mentioned a moment ago, it's been, this is my third year, I think, on the Chamber of Commerce Board.
7: Uh-huh.
9: And it's been my pleasure to serve there and see the great work that the Chamber does in our community. It's just terrific. And so that's been a real privilege. In addition to that, as you mentioned, I'm the superintendent of Prescott Unified School District. Thank you. I'm surprised sometimes when I meet people that they're not clear on which schools are part of Prescott Unified School District and which aren't. We've got basically three different school systems, K through 12 school systems, that our taxpayer dollars fund in Arizona, and Prescott's no exception to that. But basically, we're looking at Discovery Gardens Preschool, Abiah Judd, Taylor Hicks, and Lincoln Elementary Schools, and then Granite Mountain Upper Elementary School, Mile High Middle School, and Prescott High School. That's Prescott Unified School District. There's a handful of charter schools and private schools, both of which are funded with your public dollars these days, but the school district, which has been in operation since 1856, is Prescott Unified and takes in those seven schools. You asked about me a little bit. I grew up in Prescott, graduated from Prescott High School myself. My wife did as well. We met at Granite Mountain Junior High School many years ago and have been married for 35 years.
8: Wow.
9: We've got five children that we raised here in Prescott, and they are all off doing good things in the world in other places because they can't afford to live live here now.
7: There it is. But hopefully they're at places where it's fun to go visit, too.
9: Yes, yeah, absolutely. We've got four grandchildren. We go see them every once in a while. And we love Prescott. It's in my heart. I just want to see this town be successful. Of course, I want to see our school district and our children be successful. And I want to see our whole community be successful. And, boy, you know, people oftentimes link the success and the thriving of the school district with the success and thriving of the community. And that's exactly right. I'm not aware of a community in the entire United States where they don't have a quality school system that the community is also thriving.
8: Well,
9: the two
8: of
9: those go hand in hand. Thank you.
8: The community is.
7: Yes.
8: Thanks for doing such a super job.
7: Absolutely.
8: With our teachers and all the educators.
9: We're trying really hard. 3,800 kids in our school district, about 500 employees, and we do good things. For
7: you
9: sure.
7: do. And we, I just want to do a quick shout out because we just had a huge celebration. It's a
9: yes.
7: partnership for, what, 48 years?
9: 48, yeah.
7: Salute to educators, where business community really gives back to the teachers and faculty and everyone. And we had that event this Monday, and it was awesome.
9: Yeah, that's a chamber-sponsored event. Like
7: yeah.
9: you say, we've been doing it for almost half of a century now.
7: There
9: East
7: it
9: Bar
7: is.
9: Sports this year
7: yeah.
9: hosted us. They're so great there. And a lot of community partners through the chamber stepped up to say, hey, thanks, educators, both those of us who work in Prescott Unified School District and other local charter schools and even our neighboring districts were
7: yeah.
9: invited. And we had, what, nearly 300 people?
7: Yeah,
9: there,
7: it was pretty
9: right?
7: busy.
9: it was terrific.
7: It was busy. Good food from Texas Roadhouse.
9: Yes.
7: Well, there's some more important things for us to talk about. I think you have a couple of ballot items on the agenda this year, important ones, and I think it's something that's worth talking about.
9: Yeah, yeah, thanks for asking. There's a couple mm-hmm. of measures that people will see on their November ballot. Our school board has taken a look at our budget situation, knowing that Arizona ranks number 49 in the nation mm-hmm. for per pupil funding. And that includes all of the state, local, and federal funding that come to districts. Most school districts in Arizona, because local constituents know that there's not a lot of funding that comes from the state, they step up and say, hey, we'll do a little bit extra. We'll increase our own property taxes for an override to add to school district's budget or a bond measure to help with facilities. And so 80% of school children in Arizona go to a school district where a bond or an override is in place. Very, very common throughout the state. That used to be the case when I was growing up in town as well. State funding wasn't great then. It's even worse now, but it wasn't great then. And our local community said, that's not good enough. We don't want to be ranked number 30 in the nation or whatever it was for funding.
7: Mm-hmm.
9: And so every 5 years or so, the school district went to the community and said, will you help us out with an override or a bond? The community said, yes, yes, yes, over and over. We've become an anomaly in Prescott over the last 10 years or so in that our last time we went to the community to ask, can we benefit from some additional funding from you? They said no. And so, consequently, Prescott Unified School District ranks in the bottom 14% of all school districts within Arizona for funding.
7: Mm-hmm.
9: Not for achievement. We're in the top 20% for achievement, but bottom 14% for funding. In Arizona, bottom 14%, because Arizona's ranked so low. Anyhow, long story short, bottom 1% of all school districts in the United States of America for funding. That's not sustainable to keep us a quality district. Again, we're achieving within Arizona pretty well. We're doing well in many respects, but it's probably not sustainable going forward. So our board said, hey, let's ask our community for a very moderate amount of additional funding.
7: Mm-hmm. Well, I mean, prices are changing, or, you know, the cost
9: sure.
7: of living
9: yes.
7: and all of that. So
9: yes.
7: not to have that increase for so many years is... I can see where you're the position you're in.
9: Yes, yeah, the funding formulas that the state uses to fund K-12 education, some of them go back to 1979,
7: mm-hmm.
9: and it doesn't reflect realities.
7: Exactly.
9: In terms of,
8: what
9: you know,
8: proposition number is that?
9: Yeah, great question. So the override, we're asking for a 7% override on the budget, is Proposition 405. School districts can ask for up to 15% of their communities, and that's very common throughout Arizona.
7: Mm-hmm.
9: But our school district is aware. Nobody wakes up in the morning and says, gee, I'd like to pay more taxes. So though they know that the need is crucial, they've said, what's the very lowest we feel like we can get by with? And
7: mm-hmm.
9: so they're asking for less than half of what's legally allowed to ask for, 7%. And then you ask, you know, what the proposition numbers are. That's Proposition 405. The bond for facilities, buses and buildings, things like that, is Proposition 406. And
7: mm-hmm.
9: And the total amount that could be asked for there is $439 million based on the amount of property wealth in Prescott. Our board is asking for less than 5% of that from our community, $20 million for seven campuses over the next several years.
7: I've heard you present this before, and he usually has pictures. And you brought up one of the school buses. I actually saw them being towed the other day.
9: Oh, is that right?
7: Had over, what, 200,000?
9: We actually
7: 200,000 miles on a bus.
9: We have about 30 school buses, and seven of them have over 200,000 miles on them. Mm-hmm. One of them, I think I showed you the odometer, Sherry, has over a quarter of a million miles on
7: them.
9: Now, those buses are safe. We inspect them every morning. Yeah. The kids go out every morning, and they come back every afternoon, and everything's good. But again, that it's fine today, and it'll probably be fine next month. But 5 years from now, it won't be. So that's why our board is going to the community and saying, please help us out. The state has abrogated its responsibility for funding schools.
8: Mm-hmm. Well, this is really important. It's an important, I think, for our community to get the word out on it. It's the education.
9: Mm-hmm. Yeah.
8: Pardon the pun, but it's all education.
7: Yep.
9: So. Absolutely. Like we mentioned, there's a direct connection between thriving communities and thriving schools. We've spoken with folks at the hospital. A lot of folks in town, if they're like me, I'm getting a little bit older. I'm pushing 60, and I need to go to the doctor every once in a while. I don't know anybody who says it's really easy to get into a doctor in Prescott. We don't have enough medical care providers, and one of the reasons is that people are concerned with the way that Arizona supports its schools. So when the hospital's trying to recruit people, they run into doctors who are aware, hey, Arizona is ranked toward the bottom, not for school quality, but for school support and funding. What does it look like locally? And when they answer, well, the last time we went to our community, they said no in helping out more. That makes it hard for them to recruit. We've been told by folks at the hospital, if we've got quality schools and we can tell people the community's behind them, that makes it real easy for us to bring additional doctors in. Mm-hmm. So there's a direct connection, I think, between quality of life in that respect and supporting our schools, and we hope people will do so.
7: Well, it's important as leaders and parents and grandparents,
9: right.
7: And even if we're from different areas, we need to support our local schools. That's the bottom line.
9: I sure feel that way. Yeah.
7: You know.
9: And again, it goes beyond just, hey, do it for the kids. That's great. That resonates with some people. I've been around to the community a lot to share about this. People have asked questions, and what I'm finding is about 20% of people here, schools, kids, I'm in. Doesn't matter how much.
7: Right.
9: Later on, they ask how much, and I say, oh, it's going to cost a typical homeowner for both the bond and override about $6.50 a month. And they go, you're kidding me. Yes, of course. About another 20% of people say, taxes? I'm out. I don't care how much. And I said, well, only $650 a month. They said, didn't you hear me? I'm out. I don't care how much. Those folks, it's hard to reason with them. But the good thing is in the middle, there's another 60% or so of people who say, give me some information about this. How will this benefit the community? How will it benefit me? How much will it cost me? What's the need? And when they hear those facts, they say, all right. I think I've got some good information to make my own decision about that.
7: And if folks, our listeners, want to hear more about this, Clark, where can they go?
9: Yeah, great question. So if they're looking for strictly factual information, they can go to our Prescott Unified School District website, upper left-hand corner. They can click on bond and override information, and there's a lot of different information about the bond and override. If they're looking for advocacy, people saying, hey, this is a great idea, and here's why, and help us out, there's a community group called Yes for PUSD, and they've got a website, YesForPUSD.com, and people can find a lot of information there and how they can help if they're interested.
7: Well, we really appreciate all that you do for the chamber, the community, our kids, and our future. And, you know, whatever, I hope everybody can pay attention and at the very minimum, vote.
9: Thank
7: Get out there and
9: absolutely.
7: Vote.
9: Absolutely.
7: And then vote to support our children.
9: Yeah.
7: So thank you so much for being on the show today.
9: It's been my pleasure. Thank you for inviting me.
7: Absolutely.
9: Appreciate you guys.
7: You betcha. 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
8: It sure is, and every day is Prescott Chamber Day.
7: It is. And
8: especially on Wednesdays.
7: I know.
8: Wednesdays seem to happen a lot.
7: It is. It is. But we have... one of my favorite guests today.
8: Mine too.
7: Yeah, so Charlotte Hall Museum.
8: One of our community, that's for sure.
7: Total pillar, and I love the history there. So, yeah. Robert, let's go ahead and introduce our next guest.
8: Thank you, Sherry. Good afternoon, Sherry, and good afternoon, everyone. Our next guest is Stuart Rosebrook. I always want to say book. I don't know why. Sorry, Stuart. Stuart Rosebrook. Brook. And Amber Faith, welcome to the show, you guys.
18: They're
8: representing Charlotte Hall Museum.
7: Welcome. Welcome.
8: Tell us a little bit about yourself before we dive into it. We'll start with you, Amber.
18: Great. Yeah. I am an Arizona native. I work as the development and membership specialist at Charlotte Hall Museum, and I'm one of our newer hires. I started there in February.
8: Mm. So. Yeah. Well, welcome. Welcome to our great community.
18: Thank you.
8: Mm-hmm. And Stuart.
19: Well, I'm working on my third year as executive director at the museum. We've been really love having Amber as part of our team since February. Mm-hmm. And I can't believe it's gone so quickly, and we've got a great year ahead of us. You know, we just finished up at the Prescott Indian Art Market. It was our 28th annual event. And we just love the support we're receiving from the city and the community. We saw it all this weekend, the love of families and people have driven all from all over the state. And our artists had come from across the Southwest to be part of the Indian Art Market. It's really wonderful to see how Charlotte Hall Museum is right in the center of the best of Prescott.
7: Absolutely. It is. And you sure have it decked out for America 250 and all the flags. And, of course, Stuart, you know, my favorite is the Rose Garden.
19: That's right. Well, and this year we've had great weather, and the roses just seem to be reaching to the sky and almost reaching out to Charlotte Hall's statue in the middle of the Rose Garden.
7: Isn't that awesome?
19: And the gardens and the arboretum right now are in top shape. Mm-hmm. And it just, all the artists who were here this last weekend, they just talked about, and the guests, what a beautiful place it is just to come and enjoy the gardens as they're going in and out of the exhibits.
7: Absolutely. So what else do you guys want to share about Charlotte Hall?
18: Yeah, well, we have a lot of great events and programming coming up. So first, we have our author series this Saturday with Amy Hale. Tickets are available on our website. That'll be in our Education Center auditorium from 1 to 3. Amy Hale is a wonderful writer, poet, singer. She often performs with her husband, Gail Steiger. And that event in particular is a very fun preview for what's coming at the Folk Music Festival, which is returning after a 7-year hiatus on October 3rd.
7: Oh, wow. Yeah. That's awesome.
8: It's Absolutely. A super event. It always has been a super event.
18: Yeah, we're very excited.
7: What are the hours of that event?
18: Yeah, for Amy Hale, it'll be 1 to 3 p.m. This Saturday, the 26th. For the Folk Music Festival, that'll be gates will open at 9 a.m. on October 3rd, and we'll have over 50 acts running across 4 stages up until 5 p.m.
19: And it's $15 for adults, free for members. We are not selling tickets beforehand for the Folk Music Festival. So the gates will open at 9, and we're looking forward to a really great lineup. And, Absolutely. You know, if people are interested in all 50-plus acts that are going to be performing, you can go to charlottehallmuseum.org, get a preview of who's playing. But it's really a who's who of our musical community, not just from Prescott, from around Arizona, and even out of state.
7: Awesome.
19: Yeah.
7: And can you come and go for that?
18: Yes, absolutely. Okay. So when you enter, you'll receive a wristband, so you'll be able to come and go as you
7: please.
18: Although you'll definitely want to stay, because in addition to all of the wonderful performances we're having, we're going to have a full schedule of workshops at 2 different areas of the museum, kids' activities, food. It's
19: and bring
18: really
19: your
18: going
19: instrument.
18: To be great.
19: There's guitar pulls that'll just spontaneously happen around
18: Absolutely.
19: Campus. So, you know, not only can you go to the different stages, and each act will play for approximately 20 minutes, and then there'll be a rotation. So that's how we can have over 50 acts on campus from 9 to 5.
8: I love that. The jam sessions are almost the best part.
7: That is awesome.
19: Cool. Yeah, so bring your ukulele, bring your mandolin, walk around, and then suddenly you see people just spontaneously playing together.
7: Yeah.
19: Isn't there a songwriting workshop, too?
18: There's a couple songwriting workshops, yeah. There's a few different instrument workshops. Like, we have an oud workshop, which is a traditional Middle Eastern instrument. So I'm very excited for that one, because I don't know much about that. Yeah, absolutely.
7: Awesome.
19: And you know, the Folk Music Festival that's so special is that we've been really listening to our community. And there are, as people come to us and say, you know, this is where the Folk Music Festival started. This is where the Cowboy Poets Festival started. This is where, and so we received a lot of feedback the last couple of years. We can't control COVID or the fact that the event was canceled for a few years, but as soon as we could bring it back, we did. And Tom Agostino has been a great leader in helping organize and giving his time to put this together. He's doing a fantastic job, and we have so many volunteers helping make this event, and all of these artists responding to be part of this event.
7: Oh, that's
19: really
7: super
19: special.
7: Cool. And
19: there's a big, well, I should say, you know, the Folk Legacy Trio was playing Friday night. It sold out in our Fred Vail Auditorium.
7: Wow.
19: Yeah.
7: That's wonderful. So you mentioned memberships free, and I think you handle membership.
18: I do indeed. So
7: perhaps we should say something about membership.
18: Absolutely. So we have a wonderful membership program at Charlotte Hall Museum, which provides all of our members with free admission to the museum for the full year of their membership, plus discounts at our bookstore and to our lecture and author series. And then you get into great events like the Folk Music Fest for free.
7: Yeah.
18: So those start at $50 for individuals, all the way up to $100 for friends and family. I always encourage people to go for the friends and family, because with that membership, you get an extra benefit from being part of the North American Reciprocal Museum Program, which gets you free admission to over 1,500 museums nationwide for 4 people. So it's a great deal.
7: Wow,
18: yeah,
7: that's
18: a really good deal.
19: And some families will name all the passes, but you know, those 4 passes can be used by your family and friends that come to town, and it's really a great deal. And you know, one of the things we also are very blessed with is great support from our community.
18: Absolutely.
19: And I think Amber's got we have some really good sponsors at the Folk Music Festival.
7: Yeah, really. That's great. That's wonderful.
18: Yeah, so if I could name just a few of our sponsors for the Folk Fest, because they really have been instrumental to bringing this fantastic event back. Amaze Entertainment, who manages the Folk Legacy Trio, has donated so much time and effort and dollars towards this event. The Force Villas Hotel, right up here on the 16th, and then Main Street Business Video have also been very generous with their time and dollars. So we're grateful to those folks.
7: Well, I don't think people understand these events and these programs take a lot, and it takes a lot of support. You've got volunteers, and you're a nonprofit.
18: Absolutely.
7: And so it's a great way to really support. And speaking of that, I believe Charlotte Hall and the Chamber have
20: some stuff in common, history-wise.
19: Oh, most definitely.
20: And she started the chamber, didn't she?
19: Sean Hall is very involved with the Chamber of Commerce, as was her good friend Grace Sparks.
20: Grace Sparks.
19: You know, that leads me to, we just came out of a meeting talking about Frontier Christmas and Christmas City. Mm-hmm. We are getting really excited at Charlotte Hall Museum. Not looking past Folk Music Festival, because that's coming up real quick, but we're already planning for Frontier Christmas and the big day here, right? December 5th, Saturday, with the parade and the courthouse lighting.
20: Yep.
19: Such an amazing time.
8: It's a long time tradition for to go to the lighting and then go down the street.
18: Absolutely.
8: To the Charlotte Hall Museum. That's always what I do anyway.
18: And we're expanding our hours for Frontier Christmas this year, so there's even more opportunity to enjoy this great tradition.
20: What are the expanded hours are you able to share?
18: So this year we're going to be starting at 3 p.m. as opposed to, I think,
19: 3 to 8.
20: And
19: you know what we're doing? Why? Is because so many families with small kids, grandkids, and it's like, if the fireworks, you want to be for everything down there at the plaza. So come on out early to Frontier Christmas.
20: Right.
19: And then walk down the street and enjoy the courthouse lighting.
20: Yep.
19: And then, you know, if it's time for the kids to go to bed or time to go home or just get some dinner before you go home, you won't miss anything.
20: That's right. Well, the good news is our shuttle service is coordinated right close by.
19: Oh, perfect.
20: And the hours are from 12 to 8, so you can park right up at the high school. And you can just take a shuttle.
19: Nice.
20: If folks are worried about parking, we've got that covered. So
19: that's great.
20: That's good stuff.
19: Yeah.
20: Yeah.
19: And so we just feel right now we're just getting such great support from the community. We love all our new members. Mm-hmm. We increase in our membership every month since Amber's been on board. It's going great. And then we just feel like we're getting great support on all our events on campus and the support from our community. And we really believe that this Folk Music Festival is going to have a great crowd and great musicians. We look forward to seeing people out there.
20: So in addition to events and some of the things that we've talked about, what are some other standing items that people can see all the time? Or, you know, I know the books or the little shopping area is a lot of fun.
8: And the different exhibits.
20: Yeah, the different exhibits.
19: There's two right now that I would draw people's attention to that are really interesting. One's in our center gallery, and it's called All Roads Lead to Prescott, and it's an AZ-250 Route 66 exhibit. Mm-hmm. It's really fascinating and literally places Prescott in the history of the development of Arizona Territory and how Route 66 changed Arizona. So that's a really neat exhibit. And then in our Lizay and Rosenblatt Gallery, which is in our archives building, we have a new exhibit called Portraits of Courage, which has worked with Vision of Vets. It's their first exhibit, which is dedicated to our American veterans.
20: Yes.
19: And each one of the portraits tells a story. Mm-hmm. So those are a couple of interesting things. And then, you know, our come on over and check out all our, you know, Charlotte Hall building and the Fremont. And there's a lot happening in our exhibits across campus.
20: There is. And you can also do events at Charlotte Hall.
18: Yes, that's you can. Exactly
20: right. Which we had the first one when you opened up the building, the new building.
19: That's right. And you go online, we have great rental space. Mm-hmm. We've had a bunch of weddings there this year. Mm-hmm. People have reunions. We're going to have the two car clubs are having a big event there on October 16th. Mm-hmm. So we have a lot of groups that are looking at our grounds to host their events, and corporations are coming and using our, and so definitely you can go online at charlottehallmuseum.org to find out how you can use our space on campus.
18: And our guest services team is so great to work with for planning those events.
20: Yes, they are.
18: Yeah.
20: It's just it's a great space. It's the location, you can't beat it. You got one of the best locations.
18: Absolutely.
20: Close to downtown, and you have your own parking on site.
19: Mm-hmm. That's right.
20: And it's just gorgeous. We've got about a minute and a half left. Anything else you want to share for the good?
18: Just keep an eye out on our website. We're posting new events and new programs every day. 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
20: And what is that website?
18: CharlotteHallMuseum.org.
19: Yeah, and you can sign up for our newsletter to get all the news, and then you can even sign up as a member when you go to the website. But when you're getting that newsletter, sign up for that, really keeps you in the know of all the upcoming events, because sometimes we're just adding new things, and you get the first dibs on getting the tickets and coming down for events.
18: Mm-hmm. And we send that out twice a month, so you're not going to get spammed.
20: There it is.
18: Yeah.
20: Well, what is is your favorite? What's one of your favorite things of Charlotte Hall?
19: I love the new statue of Charlotte herself, mm-hmm. right in the center yep. of the Rose Garden.
20: Yep.
19: And she kind of leads you into the historic district of the museum. So, you know, you walk through the Rose Garden, go over to the old ranch house and the schoolhouse, mm-hmm. Fort Misery, and then that leads you back around to kind of our historic living history area. And then our Hartzell room in the Charlotte Hall building, we've just reopened. We received some very nice, a great grant from the Yavapai Prescott Indian Tribe that has restored the lighting in the Hartzell room, which tells the story of the Yavapai people.
20: Oh.
19: That is something new that people should come over and see.
20: That's great.
19: Yeah, it's like seeing the exhibit for the first time.
20: Exactly. Well, thank you both for being on the show today. Thank you for all that you do for the community. Congratulations, 3 years already.
19: Yeah, how about
20: and
19: that?
20: Welcome aboard.
18: Thank you.
20: You betcha.
19: Thank you all very much.
20: Thanks for being on the show. 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We'll be right back.
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23: Hi, I'm Chris Cucneo, Yavapai County Supervisor. Yavapai County After Dark. The stars are out, the javelinas are out, the deer are out, and the guy with the bright lights on permanent, yeah, he's out too. Nearly a third of our most serious crashes happen at night. So clean those headlights, drop the brights for oncoming traffic, and watch for eyes that glow back. Sponsored by Yavapai Plan, towards zero roadway deaths.
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25: Arizona News Audio. Republican gubernatorial nominee Andy Biggs says he's confident President Trump will end the war with Iran the right way. When asked for his thoughts on the president's banning of several news agencies from the White House.
26: That's his call. I get it. If you've ever had people just tell big fat whoppers about you or misconstrue everything you said, it gets very frustrating.
25: Arizona Attorney General Chris Mace has sued Botanic Tonics for violations of the Arizona Consumer Fraud Act, alleging the company engaged in deceptive marketing regarding its feel-free 2-ounce tonic shots. Last year's Dragon Bravo fire in the north rim of the Grand Canyon and this year's floods that damaged the water pipes and restricted lodging on the south rim have been a 1-2 punch for local businesses that rely on tourists. Buckwild Hummer Tours General Manager Stoney Ward says business is down 40 to 60%.
27: I've been here for 7 years, and this is worse than COVID.
25: Connie Weber, Arizona News Audio.
28: 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When Barkley smells gas, he leaves fast. When Barkley hears hissing coming from a gas appliance, he leaves fast. When Barkley sees dirt or water shooting from the ground, he leaves fast. Barkley then calls 911 and Southwest Gas from a safe location.
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20: Welcome back. 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Today's Prescott Chamber Day.
8: It sure is, Sherry. Good afternoon. And every day is Prescott Chamber Day, right?
20: It is. It is. And you're here to introduce our final guest today.
8: Thank you, Sherry. Our next guest is Will Hernandez from Senior Helpers. Welcome to the show, Will.
10: Good afternoon. Thank you for having me.
8: Could you tell us a little bit about kind of yourself, how you got to Prescott, a little bit about the family, maybe things like that, before we dive into Senior Helpers?
10: Sure. So I was born and raised in Flagstaff, Arizona. So I'm an Arizona native. Mm-hmm. Currently, we have an office located in Flagstaff. We wanted to expand down to the Prescott area because there's a need for our services, and so, mm-hmm. and we're also contracted with the VA, the Veterans Administration, and so them being here and us being here, it was a match made in heaven.
20: I guess so. Yeah. Well, that's great news.
8: Well, we've got the seniors here for you, that's for sure.
20: And the name of your company is Senior Helpers, and let's dive into what that means for our region here.
10: So Senior Helpers as a whole has been around since 2011. Our CEO and founder started with in-home care with his parents and then quickly grew to over 700 franchises. We currently have the franchise in Southern Arizona. We moved up to Flagstaff, so we covered Northern Arizona East, and also we're opening this office covering Northern Arizona West.
20: Wow, that's a big area. So you must have a lot of employees, or how does this all work?
10: So we provide in-home, non-clinical caregiving companionship. Mm-hmm. In each area, we hire localized employees, mm-hmm. so that we're not having employees driving from Flagstaff down to Prescott. We hire individuals here in Prescott so that we can service properly. Mm-hmm. We provide personal care, so showers, toileting, all that kind of thing, and non-personal care, running errands, medication reminders, things like that.
20: Okay. Do you ever do transporting to appointments?
10: We do.
20: Okay, great. That's like huge.
10: Yeah, it's a big part of our business for sure.
20: And so you mentioned you're just opening up a space here. Let's talk a little bit about that.
10: So we're opening a spot here in the Trader Joe's Shopping Center. That date will be October 5th. Of course, we already service this area. However, we thought it would be more practical to have an office here so that we can partner with the local community and host caregiver support classes. We have three specialized programs pertaining to Alzheimer's and dementia, Parkinson's, and also a life profile assessment.
20: And how do folks learn about your service and sign up for it?
10: You can go online to seniorhelpers.com/Arizona/, or you can call us at 928-440-3931. And we're happy to come out and do a free in-home assessment, let you know what services we offer. The good thing about our company is we do not have a contract, nor do we have a minimum set number of hours. And so you can call, and if you have 1 hour a day that you need us for, we're happy to provide that for you.
20: Yeah, I was just thinking, what if someone had surgery? Like, what if they needed, their need was temporary just because of a surgery or something, injury? Is that something that you help with?
10: Yes. So actually, we have a new program we just rolled out. It's after surgery care.
20: Oh.
10: That's one small price, and it includes four transportation to and from, and then 4 hours of post-operation care.
20: Wonderful. That's probably will be pretty busy service right there.
10: We're hoping so. We also just rolled out a program called Flex Home, which would be good for those small communities or assisted livings where we come in, and they might have a higher acuity population, but they also have those individuals that just need, you know, a shower or a wake-up reminder, maybe an escort to breakfast or lunch. So we can provide that 15-minute increments and just charge per service. So instead of someone paying for an hour's worth of service, we could do potentially 10 clients, you know, per 15 minutes.
20: Wow. Sounds like you have a variety of opportunity. How did you get into this business?
10: So growing up, my parents were very giving. So I felt I was led by faith and also by my parents showing what it is to give back to the community and to others. And I have a real passion for helping seniors. It's kind of funny because my degree is in criminal justice, but here I am in senior living, so or senior care.
20: Yes, yeah. Well, you know, I think it's important. It's an important service and such a need. You know, and it's almost like the forgotten population.
10: It really is. And our contract with the Veterans Administration really allows us to provide care for those who earned it their entire lives. And not saying that only veterans have earned it, because, you know, the older population has worked their entire lives, and we're happy to help out in any way we can.
20: Is this something, I don't know, and maybe I shouldn't ask this question, but is this something insurance can cover sometimes?
10: I'm glad you asked that. So we don't take traditional insurance like Medicare, Medicaid, things like that. We are a private pay company. However, we do take VA. So the VA will cover the cost if you're an established patient. And then we take long-term care policies. So Lincoln Financial, Mutual of Omaha.
20: Okay, great. So there is some support there.
10: Correct.
20: Absolutely. Well, good. And then is there any service that you provide that we haven't chatted about yet?
10: I think we covered them all, and we're just excited to get here in the Prescott area and partner with the community and show what we can do. We are hiring, so that same website, seniorhelpers.com/flagstaff, you can apply, and we're happy to have you.
20: Wonderful. What kind of applicant are you looking for? Do they have to have any special schooling, or what does that look like?
10: You don't have to be a certified caregiver. We can get you trained in that.
20: Okay.
10: You just have to have a CPR certification, background check, all of the normal things you need if you were working with the elderly population.
20: Wonderful. And so you mentioned, let's kind of talk about these classes. Once you're up and running here, you're going to be providing some educational classes. What is that going to look like?
10: So we want to have a safe space for those individuals caring for a loved one to come and just, you know, regroup, ask their questions, maybe get their frustrations out to where they don't feel guilty for talking in a way about their loved one, right? Because it is hard to take care of your family member when you've only known one side of them, and that's loving them, or as a parent, you know. Mm-hmm. But when the roles are reversed and you have to take care of that loved one, it takes a toll. I've taken care of my father-in-law, and you know, watched my mother take care of my dad, and it's very different than watching the strong person they are, and taking care of them.
20: Yeah, absolutely. You mentioned your partnership with many other folks in the community. You've said the VA, which is wonderful, probably kind of a big deal in this market. But you have connections with other folks too.
10: We do. So we work with Legacy Hospice, and we can help them by going in and covering those hours that they're not there, mm-hmm. making sure loved ones, you know, are dignified, mm-hmm. and getting taken care of. We also partner with U.S. Vets. We'll be with them on Friday at their stand down slash job fair, I believe it is.
20: Yep.
10: So we'll be looking for veterans if they're looking for work. Mm-hmm. You know, it's easy to hire a veteran to be a companion for a veteran because they understand. Yeah. A lot of veterans, as you probably know, they're not welcoming to help. Mm-hmm. And it's okay to ask for help. It's okay to get help. And so having someone who has been in that situation is a great combination.
20: Absolutely. Well, you know, this aging process and, asking for help probably is very difficult for many people.
10: It is. Yeah. You know, I want to throw in there a fun part of our job that we can also do. It's big in the Tucson area, which is where our franchise is. And also go with a client to the casino.
20: Oh, hey.
10: You know, we can go with them to lunch. We can go with them.
7: That.
10: You know, they're not going to give us money or anything like that. But we can do those fun things.
20: Yes.
10: You know, we actually have a client in Tucson. They just bought a brand new Corvette. Mm-hmm. They can't drive, so they allow our caregiver to drive the Corvette so they can have the top down.
20: I want that job.
10: Right?
20: That's great. So you're giving them quality of life.
10: We are, and that's a big part of us. Mm-hmm. I also want to mention we were the first CHAP certified, which is age-friendly care, here in Arizona. Currently, I believe there's two more. But yeah, we brought CHAP certification, which it holds us to a higher standard above and beyond what Center for Medicaid and Medicare Services mm-hmm. Want you to be at.
20: Wonderful. So you have a big territory. You serve this whole Quad City area, and from Flagstaff, you said, all the way to Wickenburg?
10: Yeah, so if you put it into perspective, we're from Wickenburg south to Page north and everything in between, and then from Kingman west all the way to the New Mexico border east, including the Navajo and Hopi reservations.
20: Wonderful. That's great. That's huge. How many employees do you have?
10: Currently we have 8 office employees, and then we have over 60 caregivers.
20: Yeah, I was going to say, to handle
8: the caregivers, you'll need more.
10: You know,
8: that territory, for sure.
10: I want to quickly throw out, if there is a loved one caring for a veteran, we could also hire that loved one to where they get paid for taking care of their loved one. I mean, they're already doing the care. Let's get you on the payroll and get you paid for it.
8: They just need some support, you know, that kind of thing. Yeah,
10: exactly.
20: Well, it could be a full-time job for sure.
10: It could.
20: So we have just a couple minutes left. And one last thing, let's talk about how people can find you for services and anything else you want to add.
10: Again, you can find us online at seniorhelpers.com/flagstaff, or you can call us at 928-440-3931. And we would love for you to stop by our new office at 252 North Lee Boulevard, Suite 112, mm-hmm. in the Trader Joe's Shopping Center.
20: I'm impressed you could remember that with all the numbers there. So, yeah, and you'll be opening up October 5th, but you're servicing the area already. So
10: we are. So please give us a call. We are happy to come in and do an assessment. It takes about 15 minutes, and quick and easy. We can get you started. In some cases, we can do same day start. So
20: that's great. Sometimes people need that same day start. So. Well, Will, thank you. Thank you for being a Chamber family member, and thank you for what you do, because it's important work. Appreciate it.
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20: 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We'll be right back.

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11: 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It's Prescott Chamber Day, and we got some things to talk about.
12: We have a lot of events coming up in the last couple of weekends, as you heard from the Charlotte Hall Museum coming up, the Indian Art Market. Mm-hmm. But they have a big event coming up, too. 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So. Mm-hmm. 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We have the All Corvette Car Show.
11: Oh, yes.
12: Downtown Prescott from 9 to 2. And that's this Saturday, the 26th. That's kind of a cool thing going on downtown. We have the Walk to End Alzheimer's in Prescott Valley at the Civic Center at 8 a.m. Check that one out. What else we have? The Mile High October Beer Festival coming up, and that's in the NoCo District, which mm-hmm. is on North Cortez. They'll have the whole street blocked off. Be a lot of fun.
11: That will be a lot of fun.
12: Family. And
11: yeah.
12: That's Saturday, the 26th, from 2 to 6 p.m.
11: Mm-hmm. Also, the Prescott Highland Games and Celtic Fair is going on. So
12: that's Saturday and Sunday mm-hmm. at Watson mm-hmm. Lake Park. And that's all day.
11: You betcha. And then also, event I'm going to is Boots on the Row. That's at the Sam Hill Warehouse, mm-hmm. fundraiser for the Western Heritage
12: That's
11: Center.
12: That's right. That's always cool. And Sunday, yep. September 27th, is the Manhattan Short Film Festival. It's at You Be the Judge, and that's at the Elks Theater, at 3 to 6 p.m.
11: Another thing I want to do a shout-out with is Saturday, September 26th, is the Out of the Darkness walk to prevent suicide at the Granite Creek Park. So
12: that's Saturday. That's also Saturday, September 26th. We can do a lot of stuff right
11: now. 9 to noon. So you can do that, support go to the Corvette, go to the beer festival, and, you know, just have all kinds of fun.
12: And
11: so there you go.
12: Of course, are on Prescott.org.
11: Yep, absolutely. And I just want to remind everybody to please shop locally. It's important. And attend these events. A lot of them are run by nonprofits, and they're to support great causes. And we also want to do a shout out to our radio show that hosts us. 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
2: Fox News, I'm Tom Rigotti. President Trump is hosting Chinese leader Xi Jinping for a state visit a day after addressing the UN General Assembly. Fox's Lucas Tomlinson is at the White House.
3: Talks on trade and artificial intelligence are expected to dominate the summit in Washington, the leader's first meeting since Xi hosted Trump in Beijing in May. President Trump mentioned China only one time in his UN address, vowing the U.S. must win the AI race.
2: Iran President Masoud Pezeshkian delivers his address before the United Nations General Assembly today, where he talked about the impact that the war with the U.S. has had on his nation.
4: Pezeshkian framed Iran as the victim. He held up photos of children that he said were killed by American and Israeli bombs, and he vowed that his country would never cede control of the Strait of Hormuz. As he began his address, a lone U.S. diplomat walked out.
2: That's Fox's Eric Shawn. America's listening to Fox News.
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7: 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A fire in Cottonwood has led to an arson arrest. Yesterday morning at around 7:45, the Cottonwood Fire and Police Departments responded to a reported residential structure fire in the area of North 15th and East Apache Streets. First responders arrived quickly to the scene, and all occupants of the building were evacuated unharmed. While Cottonwood Fire personnel actively worked to put out the flames, police officers located a male subject watching the incident. The individual, identified as Roden McLeod, reportedly stated to officers he had intentionally started the fire to watch the structure burn. Following the successful suppression of the fire, the Cottonwood Fire and Police Departments processed the scene and discovered evidence that corroborated McLeod's confession. American Red Cross personnel are providing assistance to the displaced residents. The Prescott City Council has received an update on the Prescott Unified School District's bond and override measures.
8: On the November 3rd general election ballot is a 7% override and a bond sale that won't exceed $20 million. Superintendent Clark Tenney told council yesterday why voter approval is being sought on these measures.
9: PSD, because we don't have a local bond or an override supplementing the amount of money that we get from the state, number 49 bottom percent in the nation as a state, and we're within that state, bottom 14%, that puts us in the bottom 1% of all school districts in the United States of America for funding.
8: Prescott City Councilwoman Mary Fredrickson asked Tenney a question about what might happen if the measures are passed.
10: Are you looking, just from a management standpoint, to keep that very nice spread between admin costs and operational classroom costs? You're not looking to shift that?
9: Absolutely not.
8: Mayor Kathy Rusing pointed out at the start of the presentation it was being done as a courtesy only and wasn't a position for or against the bond and override measures. I'm Bill Monroe reporting.
7: Meanwhile, the Prescott City Council wants to make sure voters know exactly what's contained in charter amendments on the November 3rd ballot. Yesterday, council discussed the 7 proposed amendments and related ballot language. Mayor Kathy Rusing explained why she wanted this item on the agenda.
11: I went to yavabyvotes.gov and printed out the sample ballot, and I was very surprised at the brevity of it. There's really a very brief description. There's a lot of boilerplate legalese.
7: Prescott City Clerk Sarah Thornhill told council what her office is doing to get more information out.
12: We are going to be sending out a postcard, sort of a mailer, something similar to what you would see if there was a proposed rezoning in your neighborhood or something along those lines, to emphasize the importance of reviewing your publicity pamphlet with your ballot.
7: The city's website has been updated to highlight and directly link to the
5: digital publicity pamphlet and all proposition language. Council members will also be participating in public events to get charter